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1: From ABC News, I'm Wayne Cabot. No agreement yet to end the Iran war. And now indications things may be falling apart. Both sides wanting changes, according to reports from Axios and others, reports the White House won't confirm. For most of last week, it seemed that a deal was emerging to at least reopen the Strait of Hormuz to oil tankers, but that is not happening. And that reality has oil prices surging now more than 2%. In Israel, the prime minister is cheering his troops for capturing a strategic castle deep into Lebanon, its deepest push in 26 years. And Benjamin Netanyahu told the IDF to escalate, to fight Hezbollah. ABC's Ian Pennell.
2: This weekend, Israel's Iron Dome intercepting rockets. Hezbollah says it fired into Upper Galilee. Large swaths of southern Lebanon now in ruins. Residents digging through the rubble. The country's health ministry says more than 3,400 people have been killed by Israeli forces since March. More than 10,000 wounded.
1: A United flight from Newark to Spain did a U-turn mid-flight yesterday. The scare caught on ATC.com.
3: There was a, a security issue on that flight 767 out there. Someone decided to name their Bluetooth speaker a certain name, so they have a security concern there.
1: A threatening name, apparently. Passengers disembarked. The aircraft got swept by Port Authority police. It was negative. They were rescreened. The flight continued. The show will go on without the artists who were billed to play at President Trump's events marking America 250. They dropped out when they learned that it would be more partisan.
4: Trump is now saying that he'll step in, announcing a rally on the National Mall on June 24th to replace the concerts. But the state fair was supposed to last 16 days, showcasing days of attractions like exhibitions, movie screenings, and a Ferris wheel in addition to the concerts.
1: ABC Selena Wang. 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
1: They went ahead with a wedding today in South Carolina without a family of four from Massachusetts. The parents and two children died when a bus crashed into several vehicles in Virginia on I-95. Here's ABC's Andrew Dimber.
7: The NTSB now trying to determine what caused the bus driver to plow into the backup, saying speed may have played a factor.
8: It seems fairly clear that if there was any braking, there wasn't much, because of the speed and the severity of the collision.
7: Virginia State Police charging 48-year-old Jing Dong of Staten Island with two felony counts of involuntary manslaughter and saying more charges are pending.
1: The Donchev family was heading to the wedding with a carload of homemade desserts for the celebration. Families are celebrating the near miracle in the mines. Four miners trapped for 10 days in Laos emerging from the cave on their own. ABC foreign correspondent Britt Clennett says two men remain inside.
9: Tropical rain has been delaying the rescue effort for these two remaining men. The divers, though, they are hoping the rain will clear enough so that they can explore the option of a sixth chamber inside the cave, and telling us they've been searching for other potential entry points.
1: Defense Secretary Pete Hegseth is pushing for rapid AI integration into the armed forces. Admiral Frank Bradley of U.S. Special Operations sees a future where AI determines what targets to hit. Humans would have to make sure, he says, that only hits the targets we intend to hit. Wayne Cabot, ABC.
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11: Chance of thunderstorms tonight. Otherwise, cloudy skies expected. Lows dip down to about 56. Southeasterly winds 8 to 15 miles an hour. A blend of clouds and sun tomorrow. High temperatures reach up to 81. Lows dip down to about 55. Tomorrow night, partly cloudy skies.
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your forecast from Watertown Radio and GoWatertown.net. Chance of thunderstorms tonight. Otherwise, cloudy skies expected. Lows dip down to about 56. Southeasterly winds 8 to 15 miles an hour. A blend of clouds and sun tomorrow. High temperatures reach up to 81. Lows dip down to about 55 tomorrow night. Partly cloudy skies. I'm meteorologist Derek Height on Watertown Radio. Currently, it's 73.

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2: Chance of thunderstorms tonight, otherwise cloudy skies expected. Lows dip down to about 56, southeasterly winds 8 to 15 miles an hour. A blend of clouds and sun tomorrow, high temperatures reach up to 81. Lows dip down to about 55 tomorrow night, partly cloudy skies.
1: I'm meteorologist Derek Height on Watertown Radio. Currently, it's 73 degrees.
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25: I'm Greg Bellamy, open in the Wild West. And then soap opera time, as we make our weekly visit to Valley Springs for Mary Foster, the editor's daughter. Right now, though, we head to Dodge City, Kansas. In addition to William Conrad, you'll hear Parley Bear's Chester, Georgia Ellis's Miss Kitty, and Howard McNair's Doc, with Michael Ann Barrett, John McGovern, John Daner, Joseph Kearns, and Nestor Paiva. In the Gunsmoke episode, Wild West, from July 18th of 1953.
26: Around Dodge City and in the territory on West, there's just one way to handle the killers and the spoilers, and that's with a U.S. Marshal and the smell of gun smoke.

Gunsmoke, starring William Conrad. The transcribed story of the violence that moved west with young America. The story of a man who moved with it. Matt Dillon, United States Marshal.

0: I'd been up north for a few days. On the way back, I camped on the Pawnee River about 30 miles from Dodge, planning to ride on the next morning. During the night, however, my horse twisted his knee somehow, and it was going to be slower traveling than I'd figured. So I started out before dawn. It was just breaking day when I heard a rifle shot up ahead. A half hour later, I spotted a fallen horse and the figure of a man crouched by its head. As I came closer, however, the figure stood up, and I saw it wasn't a man at all, but a small boy. He held a rifle in his hand.
1: That's far enough, mister.
0: I'm a friend, son. Put down your rifle.
1: Hey, you sound like... Yeah, it's Marshal Dillon.
0: That's right. Who are you?
1: Oh, gee, I'm glad to see you, Marshal.
0: Now, you look familiar. We must have met somewhere.
1: I'm Yorkie Kelly.
0: Oh, sure, I remember now. That camp on the Arkansas.
1: That's right.
0: Oh, what happened to your horse, Yorkie?
1: Busted his leg. I shot him just a little while ago. And I've been crying, Marshal. That's why I couldn't see you good.
0: I don't know. Every man loses his horse once in a while, Yorkie.
1: It ain't the horse so much, Marshal. It's my pa.
0: Your pa? Oh, where's he?
1: They rode off with him, Marshal. Right that way. You gotta go after him. Please, Marshal, please. Something will happen if you don't.
0: Now, wait a minute, Yorkie. Take it easy. Just tell me what happened. Who rode off with your pa?
1: I don't know, Marshal. It was dark. I couldn't tell.
0: Well, let's sit down here. Come on.
1: Okay.
0: Yeah. Now take your time and tell me the whole story, huh?
1: I was out hunting last night, Marshal. I sneaked off to shoot some coyotes.
0: Yeah?
1: And then I heard a lot of horses coming. So I hid and watched them. Those were our horses, Marshal. And two men were driving them. They stole them. I know they did.
0: Well, what about your pa?
1: He was with them. They stole him, too.
0: Well, how do you know?
1: It was dark, but I could tell. The way he was riding, he had his feet tied under his horse's belly. That's why.
0: Go on.
1: Well, I followed him till my horse went down. He busted his leg in a prairie dog hole. So I unsaddled him and then I shot him.
0: Where do you live, Yorkie?
1: Over there, about 5 miles.
0: All right. My horse is lame, but I'll get you home on him. Go get your saddle.
1: Well, what about my pa? Ain't you gonna go after him?
0: I'll find him, but I gotta have a fresh horse. All right, hand me your saddle. Now get up behind me. That's it. You think there are any horses left at your ranch, Yorkie?
1: We only had 6, and they were driving 5. Paul was on the other one.
0: Yeah, we're in a spot, then. My horse will never make Dodge. He's getting worse every step.
1: I got a little Indian pony out in the pasture. Oh, but he's not big enough for you.
0: Then you'll have to do it, Yorkie. When we get there, you'll catch your pony and you'll ride into Dodge.
1: What'll I do there, Marshal?
0: Go to the jail and tell Chester I sent you. You can leave your pony there and ride back with him. Tell him to bring some extra horses. We'll need them.
1: We'll be just like a posse, won't we?
0: Sure. And don't worry about your paw. We'll find him.
1: We got to. You tell Hattie where I've gone, will you, Marshal?
0: Hattie?
1: Hattie ain't my real ma. My real ma, she's dead.
0: Oh, I'm sorry to hear that.
1: Hattie's awful pretty, but I don't like her much.
0: Well, I hope you don't tell her that, Yorkie.
1: She ain't as old as Pa, but she's awful old.
0: Oh?
1: She must be 30 anyway.
0: I see. Well, how old's your Pa?
1: 65, but he's tough. You know, Marshal, I don't think Hattie's any good for a ranch.
0: Why is that?
1: I don't know. I just don't think she is. You'll see.
0: Yeah.
1: I'll ride real hard for Dodge, Marshal. We'll be tracking my pa before you know it.
0: Sure we will, Yorkie. When we got to the pasture, I helped Yorkie catch his pony and got him started for Dodge. Then I rode on into the ranch, put my horse in the corral and walked up to the house. Hattie came to the door. She was young, all right, and pretty. But she looked more like she belonged in a dance hall than on a ranch.
2: What do you want?
0: My name's Matt Dillon, ma'am. I'm from Dodge, U.S. Marshal.
2: Marshal Dillon?
0: I heard about Mr. Kelly from Yorkie. I ran into him out on the prairie.
2: Where is Yorkie?
0: Oh, he's gone to Dodge for some fresh horses, ma'am. He'll be back by evening and we'll get started.
2: Get started?
0: Now, don't you worry any. We'll find him, all right.
2: What did Yorkie tell you, Marshal?
0: Well, last night he saw the men who stole your horses and took Mr. Kelly.
2: Where'd he see him?
0: He was out hunting, he told me, and he saw him ride by.
2: So that's where he was. Darn little scoundrel. He's always running off like that.
0: I don't understand, ma'am.

0: Marshal. Got a pot of coffee on the stove. I expect you could use some.
1: We had coffee, and she insisted that I call her Hattie. And we talked for quite a while. It seemed she'd worked in a dance hall all right over in Abilene. Then old Kelly came along a few months ago and offered her a home and respectability. And she jumped at it. According to her, Yorkie was the biggest problem she had. Aside from the fact that living on the prairie wasn't exactly her idea of a good time.
0: Oh, I'm sick of it, Marshal. Nothing but work and wind and dust. And that awful kid.
1: Are you planning to stick it out?
0: Sure, I'll stick it out. Sure, I will.
1: You'll get used to it in time.
0: Tell me, Marshal. How's Dodge these days? Pretty lively?
1: It was when I left.
0: You know, I was planning to move to Dodge once. Before Kelly came along. I kind of wish I had.
1: Well,
0: now.
1: One town's pretty much like another, Hattie.
0: Yeah. But the men are different.
1: Maybe.
0: I'd have got along real fine in Dodge. Wouldn't I, Marshal?
1: Sure. Why not?
0: More coffee?
1: No, thanks.
0: It'll be night before anybody gets back here, Marshal.
1: Yeah, I suppose it will.
0: You sure you don't want any more coffee?
1: No, thank you. I think I'll go see what I can do for my horse. He's pretty lame. I'll see you later.
0: I'll be here, Marshal.
1: I spent the day out by the corral doctoring my horse and taking it easy. It was after dark when Chester and Yorkie rode in, leading three extra horses. But I still didn't know whether we were going to need them or not. I told Chester how things stood while Yorkie was watering the animals, and then we all walked up to the house. I explained to Yorkie that we'd have to wait for morning in any case. Hattie was waiting on the porch.
2: Well, Yorkie, you ought to be real proud of yourself this time.
3: We're going after Pa in the morning, Hattie. Can't track him at night. At least that's what the Marshal said.
1: That's right, Yorkie.
2: Now don't tell me you're going to make a fool of yourself, Marshal.
1: Well, I hope not. Oh, excuse me. This is Chester Proudfoot, Miss Kelly.
4: How you do, ma'am?
2: Yorkie, I could whip your
1: boy. Now, wait a minute, Miss Kelly. He's done no harm. Your husband isn't back yet, and if he doesn't come in tonight, maybe we better go look for him.
3: How can he come home when they got him all tied up? Stole our horses, too.
2: That's a lie, Yorkie. Those men bought our horses, and your father just rode out to show them the trail.
3: Why are you saying that? You know Pa wouldn't sell our horses.
2: Don't you talk back to me. You shut up, that's all.
3: I won't shut up. You ain't my mom. You can't
1: make... Now, Yorkie, you take it easy. We'll find your Pa. I promise you that.
3: Well, okay, Marshal. But you find him.
1: We will.
2: Well, Marshal, I figured you'd all be back here, so I'd fix some supper.
4: Well, say, now, that's mighty kind of you, ma'am. I'm awful hungry.
2: And the Marshal also missed his dinner. Come on inside and we'll eat.
3: Well, I'm going around back and wash, Marshal. You don't have to if you don't want to, though.
1: Okay, Yorkie, we'll be along. Chester.
4: Yes, sir.
1: I don't think old Kelly's coming back tonight. We'll be riding after him in the morning.
4: Yes, sir.

0: It sure is a lot cooler now the sun's down.
1: I don't know when I rode so much in 2 days. Dodge yesterday and clear out here today. I must have covered 1,000 miles.
2: Well, maybe you'll learn to ride as you keep this up, Yorkie.
1: Oh, now, Marshal Dillon.
2: Hey, wait a minute.
1: Huh? What's the matter?
2: Now, here they are. Their tracks go off this way.
0: They got a whole day's start on us. We can't follow them at night.
1: We'll find them. We got to.
2: Hey, look up ahead there.
0: Where? Oh, it's a man. And he's afoot.
2: Yeah, come on.

0: all right? We found you. Me and the marshal and Chester, we found you.
1: Yorkie, boy.
2: Get him some water, Chester. He's about played out.
1: Yes,
2: sir. Sit down, Mr. Kelly. Chester's getting you some water.
1: Here it is. Thank you. I needed that. They didn't give me any water.
2: Where are they, Mr. Kelly?
1: They've gone. Camped near here all day. Then they left me. So as I'd die out here. Looked like I got lost and starved. They had it all planned.
0: I knew it, Pa. I saw you with them and the horses. I knew it.
2: Have you eaten anything?
1: No, Marshal. They didn't feed me either. Wanted me weak so as I couldn't walk far when they left me.
2: Chester, dig out the jerky.
1: Yes, sir. I'm old. Wouldn't have lasted very long. It was a good trick, blast them.
2: You mean they were going to leave you out here to starve just so they could run off with your horses?
1: No, it's more than that, Marshal. I'll have another drop of this water. One of them, a fella called Webb Cutter, he's going to run off with my wife, Hattie. As soon as they sell the ranch, he is. Hattie had owned the ranch with me dead.
2: Oh.
0: I never did like her nohow.
3: Here, Mr. Kelly, chew on some of this.
1: Oh.
3: And I got some hard biscuits, too, if you want to soak them in the water.
1: Thanks. I'll be all right once I get something in there.
0: Pa's old, but he's awful tough. Ain't ya, Pa?
1: Yeah. You're an awful fool, too, Yorkie.
0: Oh, that's all right, Pa. We're better off alone, you and me, anyway.
2: Who was the other man, Mr. Kelly?
1: Rourke, he called himself. Friend of Cutter's. He's gonna get his share of the money off the sale of the ranch.
2: Did you know these men before?
1: No. Hattie knew them back in Abilene. So they said. They had it all figured out before we got married. Oh, Marshal, there's nothing worse than an old fool.
2: Well, you aren't the first man to be fooled by a pretty woman, Mr. Kelly.
1: I was lonely, that's all. And I thought Yorkie ought to have a mother. Sure picked a good one.
0: Just you and me, Pa. We don't need no woman around.
1: Well, there ain't gonna be one long. Not sure.
2: Look, Mr. Kelly, what did they do with your horses? They gonna drive them back to the ranch?
1: That's what they said. Only thing that bothered them was Yorkie here. They weren't sure he was asleep. Hattie said she'd take care of him.
0: I sure fooled them, didn't I, Marshal?
2: Yeah, you sure did, Yorkie. But if they're headed back to the ranch, Hattie will tell them we're on their trail and they'll all run off. I got to stop them.
3: They got a couple of hours start on us, Mr. Dillon.
2: Yeah, I know, but those horses they're driving will slow them a little. Chester, you stay here. You can ride in tomorrow when Mr. Kelly gets his strength back. I'm going to take the horse Yorkie was riding and a fresh one.
0: I'll go with you, Marshal. I'll fight him.
2: No, Yorkie. You've done your part. You stay here with your paw.
1: Yeah, I'm the one that ought to go, Marshal, but I just ain't up with that kind of ride.
2: That's all right, Mr. Kelly. You take it easy and come on back when you can. I'll see you at the ranch.
3: Mr. Dillon, you...
2: You wouldn't have an extra horse, Chester, and you'd need it.
3: Yes, sir, that's true. Well, good luck.
2: Thanks.

0: 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Stay tuned for more after this.
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0: One thing in my favor was that Cutter and Rourke weren't riding as hard as I was. They didn't know there was any special hurry. I changed mounts every few miles, but along toward the end, one of the horses began to sull, and finally I had to leave him. It was just before daybreak when I came to the ranch. There were no lights on in the house, so I figured I'd beaten them after all. There was a room for my horse in the hay shed, and I put him in there and closed the door. Then I walked up to the house, hid behind a rain barrel near the porch, and waited. It was a half hour before they rode in. They put their horses in the corral and then came up to the house.
1: Take it easy, Cutter. She's awake. She's lighting a lamp back there.
2: What's she need a lamp for? It'll be daylight in a minute.
1: She's your woman. Why don't you ask her?
2: She's my woman, and you remember it, Rourke. I seen you looking at her the other night.
1: One woman's just like another to me. They're all the same. They're all poison.
2: For you, Hattie's poison, all right. I'm telling you, Rourke.
1: But she's pretty. That's more than I can say for most.
2: You forget she's pretty.
1: Okay. There's something else about her I like.
2: What do you?
1: Well, I've been thinking, when she sells this ranch, she gets a third, you get a third, I get a third.
2: That's right.
1: But whoever gets Hattie sort of gets two-thirds, don't it?
2: You try that, Rourke, and I'll kill you.
1: I'm just joshing. You really going to marry her, Cutter?
2: I told her I was, didn't I?
1: I didn't ask you what you told her.
2: Shut up. Here she comes.
3: Hello, Webb. Rourke.
2: What are you all locked up for? Old man Kelly ain't gonna come sneaking home.
3: Come on inside. Hurry up.
2: What's
3: we haven't got much time.
2: What's the matter with you, Hattie? You're all upset.
3: You'll be all upset, too, when you hear what
2: I mean that Marshal Dillon, Dodge?
3: It's just what I mean. He's got another man with him. Chester, something or other.
4: Well, I'll be... This fixes everything.
2: Why didn't you take care of that bratty kid like I told you?
3: He sneaked off to go hunting. He wasn't even here. So how could I help him?
2: And he ran smack into the marshal. Now we've really got our heads in a noose. Suppose the old man's dead when they find him.
1: Well, if he's dead, he can't talk, can he?
2: No, it's worse if he's alive. Blast you, Hattie. Can't you do anything right?
3: You're blaming me?
2: Who would I blame? I didn't put that marshal on our trail.
1: It don't matter now who did. What are we going to do?
3: We're going to have to get out of here fast. I'm all ready to go just as soon as I get a rider skirt on.
2: Wait. You ain't going nowhere.
3: What?
2: You heard me. We can't be dragging a woman around. You'd wear out in no time.
1: Now you're making sense, Cutter. We'd never get away with her holding us back.
3: So you're going to leave me here, are you? You're going to let me face those people? You know I'll go to jail, don't you?
2: Oh, they won't do nothing to you. Tell them you got misled or something. They always go easy on women.
3: You're going to run out on me.
2: Oh, now, Hattie, you'd be better off here. I'll let you go, and you can get on back to Abilene. And I'll come by as soon as they forget about all this.
1: Oh, come on, Cutter, we're wasting time. They could be here any minute now.
3: You cowards. You dirty, rotten cowards.
2: Now, Hattie.
3: Who is your mother,
2: that's
3: mister?
2: That's enough, Hattie.
3: I hate you. Go on, get out, both of you. I wouldn't have either one of you.
2: Either one of us?
3: You didn't think I cared, did you? I'd have made one of you shoot the other before I was through. Pies don't cut three ways, mister.
1: Now we all know, Cutter. What'd I tell you?
2: Boys, there, that'll hold you.
3: You hit me.
2: Come on, Rourke, let's go.
3: Dirty dog!
1: Ah, forget it, Hattie. Maybe I'll get dabbling sometime. So long.
3: I'll fix you.
2: I should have known about you.
1: You gonna talk all day? Come on.
2: All right, get your hands up, both of you. Get them up in the air. And don't try anything.
5: Hello, Marshal.
2: You touch that gun and I'll kill you.
1: While you're killing him, what do you think I'll be doing, Marshal?
2: Don't try it. Either of you.
5: Hanging's bad, Marshal. I ain't going to hang.
2: You don't have to hang. Kelly isn't dead. We found him in time.
5: I don't believe you, Marshal. I think you've been here quite along. You ain't even seen Kelly.
1: Yeah. You just want to see us hang.
2: I'm telling you the truth.
5: Oh, no. Lawmen don't tell the truth. Not to fellas like us, anyway. Do they, Rourke?
1: No, I don't believe they do.
5: Well, he can't kill us both, Rourke. We'll draw at the same time.
0: I'm telling you, don't try it.
1: Why not, Marshal? Let's kill him, Cutter.
6: No!
3: We killed him. We killed them both.
0: Now give me the gun, Hattie. I said, give it to me.
3: Take it.
0: You shot Cutter, Hattie. Why did you do it?
3: I don't know, Marshal.
0: Did you do it to help me? Or because he was running out on you?
3: He's dead. What difference does it make?
0: It could be murder, Hattie.
3: You'll have to decide that, Marshal.
0: Yeah. Cutter might have killed me.
3: He might have. Well?
0: Go back in the house. You can wait in there.
3: Now they're both dead.
0: Do you care?
3: No. No, I don't care. What's going to happen to me, Marshal?
0: I don't know. I think I'll let Mr. Kelly decide that.
3: Where is he?
0: He'll be here tonight, probably. He's with Yorkie and Chester.
3: Marshal, will I go to jail?
0: I don't know, Hattie. Depends on Kelly.
3: He's a nice old man. He wouldn't hurt anybody. I'm sorry the guy told us. I wish I hadn't.

0: Marshal Dillon?
1: Yeah?
0: I just had a long talk with Hattie, Marshal.
1: Well?
0: She tried to kill me, you know. She had a hand in it.
1: She'll go to jail for it if you prosecute her.
0: I know. But, Marshal, I can't send anyone to jail. Not a woman. If she was a man, I'd shoot her, but...
1: What do you want to do, Mr. Kelly?
0: Yeah, I'll get her things and drive her to town, Marshal. I'll give her some money. And then Yorkie and I will come back here. Yorkie will just have to grow up without a mother. And about me, it don't matter none.
1: All right, Mr. Kelly. I guess I wouldn't want to see her in jail either. We need women out here. Good or bad. We need them.

Gunsmoke, transcribed under the direction of Norman McDonald, stars William Conrad as Matt Dillon, U.S. Marshal. Tonight's story was specially written for Gunsmoke by John Meston, with music composed and conducted by Rex Corey. Featured in the cast were Michael Ann Barrett, John McGovern, Joseph Kearns, John Daner, and Nestor Paiva. Harley Bear is Chester. 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

0: West, an episode of Gunsmoke from July 18th of 1953. The series had debuted on radio just over a year earlier and ran for a decade, and famously spent two decades over on television. I'm Greg Bell, and next on WIN Radio was our weekly visit with Mary Foster, the editor's daughter, right after we take this break.
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10: Kroger Bread, the brand new bread with a twist, brings you Mary Foster, the editor's daughter. Transcribed. Now, Mary Foster, the editor's daughter. As we look in on Mary Foster, she has just congratulated Jerry Dalton on her forthcoming marriage to George Peters. Jerry then burst into tears and told Mary she was miserably unhappy. Let's listen as Mary tries to comfort her, saying,
11: "Why are you unhappy, Jerry?"
12: "I didn't mean to say that, Mary. It just came out. Please forget it."
11: "Well, it's none of my business, of course, dear, but I just want to help you if I can. Or is it that you're just overtired, Jerry?"
12: "Yes, that's it. I am tired, dreadfully tired. I'm sorry, Mary. I didn't mean to give way like that. Break down."
11: "Oh, well, my gosh, we all break down at times. We wouldn't be normal if we didn't. Of course, the uncertainty of George's going away and having to rearrange your plans, it's all very nerve-wracking and upsetting."
12: "I'm all right now. You're right, it's this business of rearrangement of plans. Everything all my life has been that same way. I'm sorry."
11: "Oh, don't apologize, dear. I understand. Sometimes it's very hard to make these decisions. But once they're made, anyone feels a lot better. Look, why don't you and I go out and take a walk, Jerry? It's a lovely night out, and I think it would do you good to get some fresh air."
12: "I think I won't, if you don't mind. I don't seem to have the necessary energy."
11: Oh, that's all right, dear. Perhaps it would be better for you to stay in. You have your letters to write, too. I'll go along now so that you can finish them.
12: I know I've been a very poor hostess tonight, Mary, but I hope you'll overlook it.
11: Of course I will. Don't you give it another thought. Oh, and one thing more. Dad and I'll be delighted to have Pete stay with us until you and George get settled in New York. Not to mention how happy Jimmy will be about it. He thinks Pete's just about perfect.
12: You're very kind, Mary, and I think I'd like to accept your invitation. It would be a help.
11: Fine. We'll count on having him then. And if there's any other way that we can help you, just let me know, hmm? Well, good night, dear.
12: Good night, Mary. Thanks, Evan.
13: Well, say, you didn't stay over to Amelia's very long, child. Didn't expect you home for another hour, at least.
11: Well, I thought I'd stayed over there for quite a while, Dad, but then it wasn't very long, was it? Well, first of all, we're going to have a small guest here with us for a week or so.
13: Who do you mean?
11: Peter Dalton.
13: Oh, good. Good stuff. Fine youngster, Pete is. Well, I suppose that means that Jerry's going to New York without him, eh?
11: Yes, she is. And second, Dad, I saw a very interesting study in contrast this evening. Perhaps I shouldn't say interesting in view of the fact that I'd rather not have seen the second example, but anyway, Amelia and Jerry reacted about as differently to their approaching weddings as any two women could have reacted.
13: Oh, how so?
11: Well, Amelia's in the seventh heaven of delight, darling. Literally, she is. All she can think about or talk about is Tom Daggett. I wish you could have seen her. She just sat in that rocking chair of hers and rocked and talked and talked and rocked, all the while with that broad smile of hers, and her eyes shining just like bright stars.
13: Oh, yes, of course. I don't doubt that, Mike. I can just see her. This must be a mighty big occasion for Amelia.
11: It's just about the biggest thing that ever happened. Talk? My golly, I thought she'd talk my head off.
13: Yeah, she will if you give her a chance. Did she give you any idea when she's going to marry Tom?
11: Oh, 6 weeks or so. She said at first she decided they'd be married in about a month. Then she reconsidered to give Tom time to get over being scared.
13: Yeah.
11: Isn't that priceless?
13: Well, sounds just like a thing is, though. Tom, he's going to be just as scared in 6 weeks as he'll be in a month. Maybe more so. She better not give him too much time to think it over. Else he might... What's that word Amelia uses?
11: Escape.
13: Yeah, that's it. He might escape.
11: She certainly is a rare person. But then I went to Jerry's room to congratulate her, and there was just all the difference in the world there.
13: Yeah?
11: At first, she was very calm and unruffled. Too much so. I knew instantly something was wrong. And then all of a sudden, she broke down and cried her heart out.
13: Well, you know, women sometimes do cry over the matter of getting married. They cry for happiness, don't they?
11: She wasn't crying because she was happy. It was quite the opposite.
13: What makes you think so?
11: Oh, I know, Dad. It was very evident. I'm afraid it's going to be a great mistake for her to marry George. She's not in love with him, Dad.
13: She ain't? Well, I had an idea she was pretty fond of George.
11: Oh, yes, she's fond of him. Of course, there's no question about that. But it ends right there. She's not in love with him, though. She can't very well be where she's in love with someone else.
13: You said something about that before you went over there. You mentioned Doc Nelson.
11: Yes.
13: Did Jerry say that she was smitten with Doc?
11: No, of course she didn't say so, Dad. She wouldn't say that to me for anything in the world. But she is, nevertheless.
13: Well, then, by gracious, somebody ought to tell her that she ain't doing the right thing to marry George. Somebody ought to tell George about it, too.
11: Now, just a minute, dear. Don't you get mixed up in this matter. Remember what happened when you tried to help Amelia and Tom Daggett? They both turned on you.
13: Well, I know it. Oh, I suppose the best thing for me to do is to keep out of all such things.
11: If you want to keep any friends, it is.
13: Yeah, but look here. George Peters is a mighty fine boy, and he's a mighty close friend of ours, Mary. Are we going to sit idly by and let Jerry go ahead and marry him when she ain't smitten with him?
11: There's not much else we can do, Dad.
13: Well, all I can say is that I never figured that Jerry was a deceitful sort of a girl. It's hard for me to believe that now.
11: She isn't deceitful.
13: I don't know what else you could call it. Well, she's going to go ahead and marry George, not caring for him, where he thinks she does. Well,
11: I have no doubt that Jerry's being very honest about it. She's probably told George that she's not thoroughly in love with him.
13: Either she is or else she ain't. Can't be a matter of degree.
11: Perhaps it can be in Jerry's case. At least I wouldn't say that it can't be.
13: Now, see here, child. Could you be partly smitten with one fella and partly smitten with another one at the same time?
11: I'm talking about Jerry, Dad. And as I said, I've no doubt that she's been and is being very honest with George.
13: Does he know that she cares for Doc Nelson? Oh,
11: probably not. She'd be very foolish to tell him that. It isn't necessary, just so long as she explains exactly how she feels about George. That's the main thing.
13: She'd tell him the whole story if she's absolutely honest.
11: Now, darling, I'm not here to argue with you about it. That's not going to help matters. It's merely a matter of opinion anyway. But I believe Jerry's going to marry George because she thinks she can eventually be very happy with him.
13: It's a curious situation. I can't say I like it. Not a mite.
11: Well, now, don't you get mixed up in it, though, whatever you do. I think I'll go upstairs and see how the baby's getting along now. I'll be right down.
14: 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We'll be right back.
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13: There's no way to figure women out. No way at all, I declare.
30: Anybody home?
13: Yes, sir, there is. Come on in, Doc.
30: Can you stand a little company for a few minutes, Henry?
13: The honor, Doc. Absolutely. Have a chair.
30: Thanks. Oh, it's nice to sit down for a change. I've really been on the go all day, and I couldn't think of a nicer place to relax than right here in this room with excellent company.
13: Good. I'm glad you dropped in, Doc. Things going all right for you, apart from being so busy?
30: Oh, fairly well, Henry. Of course, now I've got to look around and find somebody to take Jerry Dalton's place. You've probably heard she's leaving.
13: Yeah, she's going to New York to marry George.
30: Yes, I approve of that most heartily. Jerry's a mighty grand girl, and George is one in a million. They should be perfectly suited to each other. But it's really going to be a job to replace Jerry.
13: Yeah, I wouldn't wonder. So, you think they're suited to each other, do you?
30: Ideally.
13: Mm-hmm. Glad to hear you say that.
30: Why? Don't you?
13: No, I can't truthfully say I do, Doc. Not under the circumstances. Under any other circumstances, I should definitely say that they were.
30: What do you mean, under any other circumstances?
13: Well, Doc, it's this way. Now, I concede you right off the bat that I'm an old-fashioned cuss in a good many ways, and I don't hold with a lot of this modern thinking. But regardless, I figure that I'm right more often than not.
0: There's nothing wrong with being old-fashioned.
13: Well, maybe not. At least to me there ain't. But this modern school of thinking, it seems to hold that, for example, it's all right and honest for a girl to be awful smitten with one fella and still go right ahead and marry another one.
0: Yes, I know in some cases that holds true, Henry.
13: But I swear I can't go along with it, Doc. Not even a little bit of the way. If a woman ain't thoroughly, absolutely, and completely in love with a fella, to my way of thinking, she ain't got any right to go ahead and marry him.
0: Don't you think a statement like that, Henry, is based pretty much upon, well, shall we say, male vanity?
13: No, call it vanity, call it anything you want to, Doc. But the one way gives marriage an awful lot better chance for success than the other way does. You'll admit that, won't you?
0: I most certainly will.
13: All right. Now, that's the basis on which I'm speaking.
0: All well and good, but just how does that apply to Jerry and George?
13: Because I'm given to understand that she ain't in love with George. Not near so much as she is with somebody else.
0: Well, that would be a rather unfortunate situation, but I'm sure you've been misinformed about that, Henry. She's always spoken about George to me in very glowing terms. I think she must be in love with him.
13: As they say in the newspapers sometimes, my information comes from a very reliable source, Doc. Oh,
0: well, of course, in that case...
13: It came from Mary.
0: Oh, but where did Mary get that idea?
13: I ain't prepared to go into that, Doc. Not just yet, anyway, but I am prepared to say that when Mary makes such a statement as that, she most generally knows exactly what she's talking about.
0: She might be wrong in this instance.
13: She might be, yes, but I doubt it. Which brings up the point, hadn't we ought to do something about it?
0: Well, I don't think so, Henry. Certainly I don't want to mix into anyone else's affairs, and I doubt that you do.
13: No, I don't. Definitely not. But I hate like blazes to see them two youngsters go ahead and get married and make a mistake by so doing.
0: Well, tell me this.

0: Who else is Jerry supposed to be in love with?
1: Well, I ain't prepared to say as to that either, Doc. But here's what I'm coming at. Seems to me that you're in a better position to find out from Jerry than anybody else. Well, she works over there in your office. She still is working there, ain't she?
0: Yes, she finishes at the end of this week.
1: Well, then why...
0: Do you mean for me to ask her directly if she thinks she's being fair to Mary George?
1: Something like that.
0: No, I don't think so, Henry. I don't think I'll ask her anything of the kind. However, I'll reserve decision. Perhaps tomorrow I'll think differently about it. What will happen if Bill Nelson asks Jerry about her marriage to George Peters? We'll hear more about this tomorrow. Now, in a moment, Henry Foster will bring us another of his amusing sayings. Now, Henry Foster.
1: Well, I heard one the other day I thought was pretty good. Speaking of the short-sightedness of folks, Sam Pratt said, humanity, in general, was like the fellow with a swelled head that blamed his hat instead of himself. Kind of true, that one, isn't it? Well, see you soon. Bye.
0: Be with us again tomorrow at the same time for another dramatic transcribed chapter of Mary Foster, the Editor's Daughter.
2: From the late 1940s, that indeed, Mary Foster, the Editor's Daughter. We'll have another installment at the same time and day on your local radio station next week. I'm Greg Bell, and earlier we had an episode of Radio's Gunsmoke, and one of the cast members was Nestor Paiva. Of Portuguese descent, he was a very busy radio, television, and film performer. For example, he played a ship captain named Lucas in a 1954 3D cult classic horror picture starring Richard Carlson and Julia Adams, a further hint. It certainly served as an influence to the 2017 Best Picture winner, The Shape of Water. I'll have the answer and then wrap up When Radio Was right after this.
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11: 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Visa's Mark Nelson, head of consumer payment products, says Visa recently announced 7 new and exciting technologies. Mark shared a couple with me here.
12: But we've introduced a flexible credential whereby a single card can be what you want it to be depending on the transaction type. 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We also announced a thing called a data token, which allows the customer to get a little bit more control in terms of where they want to share their data. 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And it's a way in which the consumers can have a little bit more control over who they share their data with.
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2: Chance of thunderstorms tonight. Otherwise, cloudy skies expected. Lows dip down to about 56. Southeasterly winds 8 to 15 miles an hour. A blend of clouds and sun tomorrow. High temperatures reach up to 81. Lows dip down to about 55 tomorrow night. Partly cloudy skies.
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10: I'm Greg Bell, and up first this time, we pay a visit to Duffy's Tavern, as does a certain swimming actress. Then later, a couple of skits from Baby Snooks and Daddy starring Fanny Bryce and Hanley Stafford. When you think about the most famous swimmer to successfully transition to starring in motion picture musicals, the prospective pool of possible answers is narrowed down quite significantly to just one. Esther Williams indeed first came to fame by setting multiple national and regional records as part of the LA Athletic Club swim team, then became a busy movie performer. Well, here she is doing the radio thing. In this comedy episode from April 26th, 1946.
11: Hello, Duffy's Tavern, where the elite meet the eat. Esther Williams is coming tonight. Archie the Mermaid speaking. Hello, Duffy. Yep, Esther Williams herself. Well, you've seen pictures of her, ain't you? And you heard that one picture is as good as 1,000 words? Duffy, this dame is the book of the month. Well, she's going to model in a fashion show here tonight. You'd like Mrs. Duffy to be a model, too. Duffy, Mrs. Duffy ain't a model, too. She's a Model T. She has $1 million figure, huh? Well, if she has, it's all in loose change. Well, anyway, this fashion show will be great publicity, Duffy. You know, I got a terrific slogan. Come to Duffy's, where rags are muffins if worn for raiment's sake. What does it mean? Nothing. It's just catchy, like cement mixer, putty putty. Well, look, Duffy, I'm busy. I'll call you back. Eddie, you know, this fashion show is a terrific idea. The customers can eat and drink and at the same time see the new fashions.
12: Miss Dodger, if I know our customers, they'd rather see the old fashion.
11: Eddie. You popped a corny. Look. They're going to like it, new fashion or old fashion, when they find out that Esther Williams is going to be the model.
12: Now, how are you going to get Esther Williams a model in a joint like this?
11: Because all dames love to show off clothes. Now, if Esther finds out that she's going to wear Adrian's clothes...
12: What's Adrian going to wear? Hey, well, what kind of dress you got picked out for?
11: Oh, it's a beautiful thing, Eddie.
12: What color?
11: Well, it's sort of wine-colored, with a burgundy sash and a champagne blouse.
12: What's she gonna wear for a chaser?
11: Eddie, with Esther, naturally, you give her a water chaser.
12: Miss Archie, what do you know about women's fashion?
11: Eddie, dame's clothes is practically a business with me. Even as a little boy, I used to spend hours looking through the ladies' department of the Sears Roebuck catalog. Yep. In fact, my mother used to read me to sleep from the camisole section. But naturally, as I grew older, I matriculated to Esquire.
12: Yeah, you studied fashion. Mr. Archer, most of them pictures in Esquire don't have no clothes to study.
11: I know, Eddie. But this is a business you have to learn from the inside out. By the way, if we're going to get any publicity on this show tonight, I better call up the fashion magazines. What's the name of that famous one again?
12: Harper's Bazaar.
11: Yeah, that's the one. Hello? Is Harpo there? Well, I'd like to talk to somebody about a style show at Duffy's Tavern. Oh, well, let me talk to her. Hello, Mrs. Bazaar. We got a style show here at the tavern tonight. I thought maybe you'd like to know what Esther Williams will be wearing. Well, she'll have on a pair of short kid gloves and a pair of black shoes. Wait a minute, you didn't give me a chance to finish. In addition to this, a little pork pie cloche and a... cotton piqued organdy with a thin silk shirtwaist. This shirtwaist is so sheer that... Now, take this down. So sheer that it looks like the silkworms just knocked it off during their lunch hour. Now, the dress will be very tight-fitting around the peplum. And will be appliqued with shiny sequences. Now, for the overcoat will naturally be very dishabille, you see, with patch pockets so delicately woven that one would not even know they had been patched. And get this, instead of buttons, the coat will be fastened with a safety pin. You know, like they wear in them little three-cornered pants. Yes, it will make Madame look much younger. Well, tell me, would you like to run a story on it? You will if Ripley will draw the cartoon. They don't seem to be interested. Well, you got to draw a blank once in a while.
13: Oh,
11: hi, Finnegan.
13: Say, Arch, I hear that Esther Williams is quite a swimmer. I'd like to meet her.
11: Why? What do you know about swimming?
13: Oh, it happens I know a guy in Brooklyn who went with a mermaid for years.
11: Went with a mermaid? Finnegan, a mermaid is half woman and half fish.
13: Arch, when you live in Brooklyn, who cares? Dude, I like swimming, Arch.
11: Yeah, huh?
13: Yeah. Every Sunday, me and me little four-year-old nephew used to go to the beach. It was fun.
11: Was, huh?
13: Yeah. He used to like to bury me in the sand.
11: Pretty smart for a four-year-old kid. But what about the swimming?
13: Well, dude, I'm very good until I get in the water.
11: Oh. What happens then?
13: I keep swallowing water.
11: Well, do you breathe through your mouth?
13: Yeah.
11: Well, then you shouldn't. Wait a minute. When you breathe through your mouth, is your mouth under the water?
13: Oh, I see your point, Arch.
11: Look, didn't nobody ever learn you to swim when you was a kid?
13: Yeah, my father.
11: Well, he should have been pretty good. He was always in the tank.
13: Yeah, but I don't think his method was right.
11: Well, what did he do?
13: He pushed me off the dock into the East River every day for 2 weeks.
11: Well, a lot of kids learn to swim that way. How old were you?
13: 2 weeks.
11: Water justice, huh? Well, better luck next time.
13: Thanks, Doc.
14: Say, who are you?
11: Yeah, Miss Duffy.
14: I hear you're going to have a fashion show here tonight.
11: And to whom does that concern?
14: Well, I thought you might need a model.
11: Well, we got Esther Williams.
14: When I'm around, why do you need Esther Williams?
11: That's right. Ain't much difference between yous. Esther looks like she was poured into a bathing suit, and you look like you was poured into a bathing suit. Only in your case, they forgot to say when. Now, look, Miss Duffy, you ain't gonna be a model here just because you was voted Miss Other End of the Davenport of 1945.
14: Now, listen, Archie. There are other qualifications to modeling besides good looks.
11: In that case, maybe you got them. What are they?
14: Well, posture and carriage.
11: Carriage. Miss Duffy, if you'll excuse the pun, in your case, there's not enough carriage and too much wagon. What are the other qualifications?
14: Well, in order to show off clothes, a girl must know exactly how to walk back and forth.
11: And this you know?
14: Of course.
11: Okay, I'll call up Adrian. Maybe he needs a picket.
15: What you doing there, Mr. Archie?
11: I'm autographing a picture of myself, Eddie. Let's see. To Esther, with all the hot blood in me corpuscles. Signed, your dreamboat. How's that sound, Eddie?
15: She'll get the idea. Mm-hmm. Now, look, dreamboat. if you'll sail into port for a minute, I'd like to ask you a question.
11: What?
15: Miss Williams is going to be your star model.
11: Check.
15: And you say there'll be other beautiful models?
11: Check.
15: Where are you going to get these beauties?
11: Well...
15: I knew that check would bounce on.
11: Wait a minute. Where am I going to get these beauties, Eddie? The answer is right here in this little red address book.
15: Uh-oh, here we go again.
11: Just a second. This little book really sizzles, you know.
15: Sizzles, huh?
11: They banned it in Boston. I think I'll call up a couple of me old gals and tell them to come down here. Hello? Mabel? This is Archie. Archie. Remember Schutzen Park and Astoria? 1929? The one-step contest? Archie. Remember the shoestring tie and the pointy lapels? With the button that says, squeeze me, baby, I ain't no lemon.

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9: Well, Hester, you ain't been around a tavern here in quite a long time. Glad to have you with us.
10: Well, I'm glad to be here, Archie. You know, there's nothing I'd rather do than go into a dive.
9: Hey, that's very funny. I think I'll take it as an insult. By the way, I don't want to rush you, but did you bring that autographed picture that you promised?
10: Oh, of course. But remember, you promised to give me one of your pictures, too. Have you got it?
9: Uh-huh.
10: In a bathing suit?
9: Uh-huh.
10: Well, here's mine.
9: Well, here's mine.
10: I'll take mine back.
9: Well, anyway, this is a swell picture of you, Esther.
10: Thank you.
9: But tell me, how do you keep them strapless bathing suits up?
10: Well, half by the law of gravity
9: and half by the law of California, huh? Is this the one that you wore in the Ziegfeld Follies?
10: Yes, it is.
9: Hmm. Well, how much does a bathing suit like that cost?
10: Well, this one cost about $100.
9: $100? Must be some material, huh? Let's see, that comes to about $600 a yard. Look, kid, you know, after looking at this picture, yeah, I've been thinking, you know, you and me could tread beautiful water together.
10: Why, Archie, do you swim, too?
9: Honey, I am known as Archie, the aqua cat. Underwater, I'm dynamite. You and me gotta get on a 50-foot diving board sometime. I'll show you how we can do a half Nelson together.

0: What do you mean half gainer? A half Nelson is a wrestling hold.
1: You don't think I'd be that high up without holding on, do you?
0: Why, Archie, I didn't think you cared that much.
1: Well, I don't, but I gotta start somewhere. What do you think? With a little encouragement, you think you could learn to like a guy like me?
0: Well, maybe. If he weren't too much like you.
1: Esther, you know the trouble with you?
0: Now what?
1: That Hollywood, you know? You're living in a world of make-believe. Why don't you let me take you away from it?
0: Make-believe? I have a brand new car, a swimming pool, a home in Beverly Hills. Everything I want.
1: Then I got a better idea. Why don't you take me away?
2: Okay, Archie.
1: Oh, Esther, I would like to present the originator of the Third Avenue crawl. Miss Duffy.
0: Well, it's a pleasure to meet you, Miss Duffy.
2: Likewise, I'm sure. Miss Williams, you work for MGM, don't you?
0: Yes.
2: Have you seen Lana Turner in The Postman Always Rings Twice?
0: Yes, I have.
2: Well, a lot of people think I look like her.
1: Wait a minute. For Lana Turner, The Postman Always Rings Twice, you look like he slipped you under the door.
2: I am not talking to you.
1: Good.
2: I'm talking to Miss Williams. Now, what do you think, Esther? Do you think that I look like Lana Turner?
0: Well, I don't know. What do you think, Archie?
1: Well, I don't know. What do you think, Esther?
0: Well, I don't know. What do you think, Miss Duffy?
2: Well, after all, they say us women are all sisters under the skin.
1: Well, go back under your skin and send out your sister, then. Lana Turner, she looked like Lana.
2: Oh, you go button up your lip. Well, it was a pleasure to have met up with you, Miss Williams.
0: Likewise, I'm sure.
1: Look, Esther, leave us not silly over the dolly with the hole in her head. You know, I asked you here tonight for a reason.
0: Oh, Archie, please, not the same old reason.
1: Nope, this is a new one. You see, I'm going to have a fashion show here at Duffy's, and I'm going to need mannequins, you see. And I thought that...
0: Archie, you mean you're figuring on me being a model?
1: Well, you could suggest a better figure to figure on.
0: Uh-huh. Well, what will I wear in this fashion show?
1: Is she kidding? Well, I was sort of counting on a bathing suit.
0: A bathing suit here in Duffy's Tavern?
1: Well, it'd be something appropriate, of course. Maybe Irish linen shorts, for instance.
0: Yes, and maybe an Erin-go bra.
1: If you think it fits.
0: Please, Archie, I'm tired of bathing suits. Bathing suits, bathing suits. The only thing that would tempt me to model here would be a beautiful gown. Specially designed for me. Maybe by Mulino or Schiaparelli.
1: Funny thing, I just ordered one of his gowns tonight.
0: Who, Mulino?
1: No, Shipwreck Kelly. He was supposed to have sent it over here by now. I'd better go and find out what's holding him up.
0: Probably a flagpole.
1: Yeah. Look, Finnegan, come here.
3: Yeah.
1: Look, don't let Esther see it, but you know, Rentner's the dress shop?
3: Yeah.
1: Well, Rentner's a friend of mine, so go over there and tell him I want to borrow the loan of one of his dresses.
3: Okay, Arch, I got you.
1: Good.

0: Miss Archer, where Miss Williams disappeared to?
1: She's in the back room, Eddie, putting on that dress that we borrowed from Rentner's. She thinks it's the Paris gown.
0: When was the last time she saw Paris? Hey, now look, when she finds out this dress is a genuine Rentner's...
1: Wait a minute, what's wrong with Rentner's?
0: Nothing, except that bargain basement of theirs is the deepest spot in town. Miss Archer, let me tell you, you ain't gonna fool that girl.
1: Look, Eddie, I got it all covered. I'm gonna have her meet the designer, Shipwreck Kelly himself.
0: Who's gonna be Shipwreck Kelly?
1: I got just the man. Hey, Finnegan, come here.
2: What is it, Arch?
1: You think you're Clifton Finnegan, don't you?
2: Yeah.
1: You're wrong. You are now Shipwreck Kelly, a French dress designer.
2: No kidding.
1: Yeah.
2: This will be a laugh on me mother. She thinks I'm Irish. What's the idea, Rod?
1: Well, see, I'm going to tell Esther that you're the guy that designed the dress that she's putting on back there. Hey, wait a minute.
2: What's the matter?
1: Well, the trouble is you don't talk French.
2: Oh, no. Try me.
1: Well, parlez-vous français?
2: Oui.
1: Toujours le mot comme ci, comme ça?
2: Oui.
1: Voulez-vous hinky-dinky parlez-vous?
2: Oui. I bet you run out before I do.
1: Well, Finnegan, this is going to be a big opportunity for you. You got a chance to be stupid in two languages.
2: All I need is a chance, Dodd.
1: Good. Well, we'll try it anyway. Yeah. Here she comes. Oh, yeah. Quiet. Well, Esther, that dress looks lovely on you. Très lingerie, I might say.
2: Hey, Arch, I'm supposed to be the Frenchman.
1: Shut up, you jack.
2: Oh, yeah.
1: Esther, I got a surprise for you. Guess who just dropped in?
3: Who?
1: The designer of that dress, and I would like to present him. Shipwreck, this is Miss Williams. Miss Williams, this is Monsieur Kelly.
3: Oh, bonsoir, monsieur.
2: Oui.
1: Monsieur, this is the lady who will model the dress.
2: Ah! It is pleasure to meet you, beautiful tomato.
3: Archie, he doesn't sound very French.
1: He sure has stuck to the wheat. Well, no, I tell you, it's a peculiar accent. You see, Monsieur is one of the freak French.
2: Oui.
1: Tell me, Esther, what do you think of the dress?
3: Well, Archie, it's a little gaudy.
1: I thought you'd like it. It's that Paris touch, you know.
3: By the way, what part of Paris is Monsieur from?
1: Well, he was born right in the shadow of the Eiffel Tower.
3: Oh, I see. His parents wanted to keep it in the dark, huh?
2: Oui.
1: Please, leave us to ignore personalities. How do you like the dress itself?
3: Well, Archie, it's too tight and the zipper gets stuck.
2: Oh, madam, I will fix quick.
3: Just a minute. What is this, Minskies?
1: Monsieur, this is shocking. You have torn your beautiful French dress off Miss Williams and she is now back merely to her bathing suit. What have you got to say for yourself?
2: There's only one thing.
1: What?
2: Vive la France!

Well, thanks very much, Roy Shields, for letting us in on this preview of your program. We'll have to be going now, though. But don't forget, next week, same time, same station, for Duffy's Tavern, starring Ed Gardner as Archie the Manager. This is the Armed Forces Radio Service.

April 26, 1946. One of Esther Williams' first major movie roles is in the 1942 Mickey Rooney comedy, Andy Hardy's Double Life. It featured her in a romantic triangle with Andy and his sweetheart Polly, as played by Ann Rutherford. I'm Greg Bell, and next on Wynn Radio Was, we'll offer up a couple of skits starring Baby Snooks and Daddy. They begin right after this.

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12: 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This first one is from January 15th, 1942.
13: Excuse me. Hello?
14: Hello, John?
13: Yes, Daddy?
14: I won't be able to meet you for some time.
13: Why?
14: I've got to put the 3 kids to bed.
13: 3 kids?
14: Snooks has a visitor.
13: Oh.
14: You know, that youngster Red, the one she traveled with when she ran away from home.
13: Oh, yeah.
14: Snooks is invited in to be a house guest. That's all I need now.
13: Well, I wish you luck, Daddy.
14: Don't worry, I'll put them to bed in short order. So long, John.
13: Goodbye, Daddy. Short order, eh? I wonder.
15: Hey, Red.
16: Yeah?
15: I think we gotta go to bed soon.
16: Bed? I ain't going to bed. I can do that at home.
15: Do you have to take a bath every night?
16: Yeah.
15: Me too.
16: But I don't do it.
15: You don't? Well, how do you fool your father?
16: I just wet the soap and rub the towel on the floor.
15: Let's do it now.
16: I ain't gonna do nothing. Hey, where's the old man keep his razor?
15: You don't need a shave.
16: Yeah, I know I don't. I just want to sharpen a pencil. I shaved yesterday. Where'd you keep it, huh?
15: I think it's in the medicine cabinet. Want to have a look?
16: Yeah, come on.
17: Hello, what are you kids up to?
15: Hello, Daddy.
16: Hello, Mr. Higgins. Nice day, ain't it?
17: Is it? What was all that noise up here a few minutes ago?
16: Well, I didn't hear nothing.
17: Robespierre was screaming like mad. What have you done to him?
15: Nothing, Daddy. He was just crying because I was eating my cake.
17: But he had his own piece of cake.
15: Yeah, and he cried when I ate that, too.
17: No. Do you have to be such a glutton that you steal your brother's share?
15: Well, you told me to always take his part.
17: I didn't mean food. I meant to defend him when somebody disturbed him.
15: His shirt got full of holes too, Mr. Higgins.
17: His shirt? How did that happen?
15: Well, you tell him, Snook.
18: No, you tell him, Red.
17: Well, one of you had better tell me.
18: Huh?
17: Why is Robespierre's shirt full of holes?
15: Well, we was playing grocery store.
17: Yes?
15: And we made him the Swiss cheese.
17: I see. And is that the way you act at home, young man?
15: No, sir.
17: Why not?
18: Because he ain't got no little brothers.
17: Well, I'm sure he'd be a lot happier if he did have a little brother.
15: Yeah. Gets awful tiresome working on the cat.
17: All right. Now, both of you get ready for bed. You can sleep in Robespierre's room, Red.
15: No, I want him to sleep in here.
17: Well, he can't sleep in here.
15: Why?
17: Because it isn't conventional.
15: Why?
17: Now, Snooks, don't argue with me. I said he's going to sleep in Robespierre's room. Besides, Red doesn't want to sleep in here anyway.
15: Who says I don't?
17: Well, I won't permit it. The two of you will lie awake jabbering all night. Go into Robespierre's room and get ready for bed, young man.
15: Are you going, Red?
18: I guess so.
15: Then I'm going to sleep there, too.
17: No, you're not.
15: I want to sleep there.
17: No?
15: I want to sleep there.
17: Oh, this is a pretty kettle of fish.
15: I want to sleep with a fish.
17: Now stop it, you hear me? Look, if you continue to act silly, Snooks, I'll send Red home this very minute. Oh, all right. Red, you can sleep on the couch.
15: Yes, sir.
17: Go in the bathroom and undress.
15: Yes, sir.
17: Take your pajamas with you.
15: What pajamas?
17: Well, haven't you got any pajamas? What do you sleep in at home?
15: A bureau drawer. Give him one of my nighties, Daddy.
18: Hey, what do you think I am? I ain't gonna wear no nighties.
15: Why?
18: Because I ain't.
15: Then I ain't gonna wear one either.
17: Now, this is going too far. You will wear your nighty snooks. Red, you'll find a pair of my pajamas in the bathroom closet. Put them on.
15: Okay. Ain't this fun, Daddy?
17: Get ready for bed. Never heard of such nonsense in all my life. And don't let me catch either of you talking, Snooks.
15: We won't let you catch us, Daddy.
17: You're both to go right to sleep as soon as I turn the light out.
15: Yes, Daddy. Hurry up, Red.
18: I'm coming.
17: Get under the cover, Snooks.
18: His pajamas is awful hot.
17: That's my tuxedo. Take it off.
15: Let him sleep in his underwear, Daddy.
17: Here, give me that coat. I'll put these pajama pants on. Hurry up.
18: Okay. Don't know what I'm getting all dressed up for.
17: This is the last time you'll bring guests here. You understand me, Snooks? And if you do it again, you'd better bring a girl.
15: You like girls better than boys, Daddy?
17: Yes.
15: Why?
17: Never mind. Are you ready, young man?
18: Yes, sir.
17: Take the couch. Now say goodnight to each other, and I'll put out the light.
18: Good night, Snooks.
15: Good night, Red.
17: Good night.
15: Good night, Daddy. Daddy!
17: What is it?
15: Tell us a story.
17: Not tonight.
15: Oh, a little tiny wee story.
17: Oh, all right. I'll tell you the story of Rip Van Winkle. Once upon a time, there was a good-natured Dutchman by the name of Rip Van Winkle. He lived in a village.
15: Who lived?
17: Rip Van Winkle. He lived with his wife, who was a terrible shrew.
15: What's a shrew, Daddy?
17: A woman who's always picking on her husband and making his life miserable.
15: I'm going to tell Mommy.
17: I'm not talking about Mommy.
15: Oh, Daddy.
17: Do you want to hear this story or not?
15: I want to hear it. Are you asleep, Red?
18: Uh-huh.
17: One day, Rip Van Winkle was out hunting with his dog, Wolf.
15: He was hunting a wolf?
17: No, that was his dog, Wolf.
15: His dog was a wolf?
17: No, Wolf was his name.
15: Whose name?
17: His dog's name. And he was hunting with him in...
15: Who
17: the...
15: was?
17: Rip Van Winkle. He was hunting with his dog, Wolf, in the Catskills. Pretty soon, he met a dwarf-like stranger who was carrying a keg. He helped him to carry
15: Who
17: the...
15: helped?
17: Rip Van Winkle. He helped the dwarves carry the keg until they met some more dwarves who were bowling. They offered him a drink.
15: Offered who?
18: Rip Van Winkle!
15: Oh.
18: And he took a drink and he fell asleep for 20 years, and that's what I wish you'd do. Good night!
17: Well, what are you yelling about?
15: Send him home, Daddy.
17: No. You caused enough trouble getting him to stay, and now he's going to stay.
15: Well, he'll be sorry.
17: Never mind that.
14: Say your prayers and ask the angels to make you a good girl and go to sleep. I'm turning out the light.
15: All right, Daddy. Please, angels, make me a good little girl. Amen.
14: Good night.
15: Good night.
18: Good night. Somebody threw a shoe at my head. Look at this lump.
14: No. Snooks, you're not fooling me. Open your eyes.
15: Huh?
14: Now what happened?
15: Daddy.
14: Well?
15: Did you hear me ask the angels to make me a good girl?
14: Yes.
15: Well, they ain't done it.
12: 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Well, next on When Radio Was, another Baby Snooks and Daddy skit. It begins right after this break.
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12: I'm your host, Craig Bell, and we're in the midst of back-to-back comedy skits starring Fanny Bryce's Baby Snooks. This one, known as Stealing Chickens, is from February 26th of 1942.
14: Robespierre's fast asleep, now let's begin. Snooks, what are you doing with your light on?
15: I'm looking for my ball, Daddy.
14: Ball? What ball?
15: The one I lost on the porch.
14: If you lost your ball on the porch, why are you looking for it here?
15: There's more light here.
14: Snooks, what's the matter with you? It's way past your bedtime.
15: Well, I can't sleep. The chicken hates my tummy.
14: Chicken?
15: Mm-hmm.
14: You didn't have chicken for dinner tonight?
15: No, I mean the chicken in my bed.
14: What's the matter with you? There's no chicken in your bed.
15: Ain't there?
14: Of course not.
15: Well, I can feel them.
14: Oh, nonsense. It's just your imagination.
17: Now go to sleep.
15: All right, Daddy. Daddy!
17: What?
15: My imagination just laid an egg.
17: Good heavens. You have got a chicken in there.
15: I got an egg, too. Look at it.
17: Where did that come from?
15: From the chicken.
17: I know that, but how do you happen to have this livestock in bed with you?
15: I'm hiding it for Red, Daddy. He stole it.
17: Red?
15: Yeah.
17: Why does that little roughneck make you cover up his crimes? If he stole the chicken, why do you hide it?
15: Of course. He's hiding the one I stole.
17: Now, what is all this chicken stealing? Who started it and where did you get them?
15: Tell him, Red.
0: No, you tell him, Snook.
17: Come out from under that bed.
0: Hello, Mr. Higgins.
15: Yeah, hello, Mr. Higgins.
17: This is definitely the last straw. What are you doing here?
15: Well, I...
17: Take those chickens and leave this house at once.
15: Yes, sir. Don't send them away, Daddy. He ain't got no place to sleep.
17: I don't care if... What do you mean? Can't he go to his own bed?
15: No, Daddy.
17: Oh, I didn't know. So you have no place to sleep, eh, Red?
0: No, sir. My bed's full of chickens.
17: I don't understand this whole chicken business. How many have you got?
0: 26.
15: Yes, and they all lay eggs. Don't they, Red?
0: Uh-huh. And I got a rooster, too.
17: A rooster?
15: Yeah, he's the bookkeeper.
17: But where did you get them all? It isn't possible you stole so many.
15: It's possible, Daddy.
17: Now, you keep quiet. How did you manage to steal that many chickens, Red?
0: Well, I can't tell you, Mr. Higgins.
17: Why not?
0: It's a trade secret. Yeah.
17: This is incredible. Mm-hmm. How long have you been engaged in this nefarious traffic?
0: Huh?
17: When did you start this power piping?
0: Oh, I've been doing it for years.
15: Yeah. He started when he was only a kid.
17: Kid?
15: Yeah.
17: How old are you now, Red?
0: 9.
17: Now, that's enough. Go home at once, young man. Take your chickens with you and don't come around here anymore.
0: Yes, sir. Goodbye, Snook.
15: Goodbye, Red. He's another age. You can have it. Goodbye.
17: Never heard of such goings-on. Lucky for you, I'm busy tonight. But I'll take this matter up with you again in the morning. Good night.
15: Good night, Daddy. Daddy!
17: What is it?
15: Where are you going?
17: I'm going down to my lab to make synthetic rubber. And you're not going to watch. You understand?
15: Yes, Daddy.
17: Go right to sleep.
15: Mm-hmm.
17: Good night. Can't
15: understand
17: these kids. Always
15: up to something. Hey, Red. Is he gone?
1: Yeah.
15: What'd you do with the chicken?
1: I stuck him under an orange crate in the cellar.
15: The cellar?
1: Yeah, your old man won't find him.
15: That's his lab.
1: What is?
15: The cellar. I think he's cooking rubber down there.
1: Cooking rubber?
15: Yeah.
1: Oh, and I thought it was the chickens.
15: It smells awful, don't it?
1: Yeah. What's he cooking rubber for?
15: Is he nuts? Yeah, I think so. You know what?
1: What?
15: He eats it. Yeah?
1: Mm-hmm.
15: Well, let's go down and watch him.
1: Okay, but don't make any noise.
15: Quiet. Now, hang on to my hand.
1: Oh, God.
15: It's dark.
1: Now,
15: let me open the cellar door.
1: Be careful now. There's a lot of steps.
15: I know where the cellar... Oh!
17: What's that?
15: Hello, Daddy. I fell down the steps.
1: Me too.
17: What are you doing back here?
1: I came to get my chickens.
17: Chickens? More chickens? Can't you let a man work in peace?
15: What are you cooking in that pot, Daddy?
17: I'm developing a formula for synthetic rubber.
15: Yeah.
17: See that mixture?
15: Mm-hmm.
17: I'm going to pour it in a form. When it cools off, I'll have a balloon tire.
15: Does balloons have tires?
17: Nobody has tires. That's why I make them. I'm making rubber out of rags, paper, soybeans, peanuts, and arrowroot.
15: I told you he was smart, didn't I, Ray?
1: Yeah, he sure did.
17: Oh, I know what I'm doing, all right. A lot of people might think I'm crazy.
15: Yeah, a lot of them.
17: But wait till they see this. I know which way the wind is blowing.
16: I wish it was blowing the other way.
17: Now listen, Red. If you want to help me, go out and see if you can gather some old rubber. Hot water bottles. Rubber boots. Any old stuff with rubber in it.
16: Okay. I'll bring you a load, Mr. Higgins.
17: Good. And Snooks, you stir this pot while I make some chemicals.
15: All right, Daddy. Daddy.
17: Yes?
15: What's these two big lumps in the pot?
17: Lumps? Oh, probably becoming elastic. Keep stirring.
15: Has rubber got feathers in it?
17: Of course not.
15: Will you come to the orange crate, Daddy?
17: Well, this one?
15: Yes. Is there anything there?
17: Why, no.
15: Oh. Are you sure you didn't put feathers in this pot?
17: Certainly, I'm sure. I know what I've got in that pot.
15: Me too, Daddy.
17: Now, look out. I want to pour this in. A little melted celluloid and some apple peelings. And when Red comes with the rubber, we'll put that in, too.
16: Yes. Yeah. I got a big load, Mr. Higgins.
1: Did you?
16: Here.
17: Oh, fine. This is going to mean the end of my tire worries, kids. Dump it in the pot, Red.
16: Yes, sir.
17: Where'd you get all this rubber?
16: From your car.
17: My car?
16: Yeah, I cut up your spare tire.
17: Oh, I'm hooked.
15: Daddy, stop running, Red.
12: From February 26, 1942, the earlier Baby Snooks skit we presented known as The House Guest is from a month earlier, or January 15th of 42. Fanny Bryce was already in her 50s when she voiced that little girl character. I'm Greg Bell, and here's a quote from Bryce concerning a certain movie actress. Wet, she's a star. Dry, she ain't. I'll name that big screen performer, then wrap up when radio was right after this break.
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12: I shared this quote from Baby Snook star Fanny Bryce, as she was talking about a certain movie actress. Wet, she's a star. Dry, she ain't. She was talking about Esther Williams. We heard that swimming champion turned movie actress earlier in our show as a special guest on Duffy's Tavern. I'm Greg Bell, and we are all out of time, but take a little time and visit the website, which is whenradiowas.com. Until next time, I bid you farewell.
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1: From ABC News, I'm Wayne Cabot. Back to the drawing board for opening the Strait of Hormuz and curbing Iran's nuclear program. Both the U.S. and Iran reportedly want to change the draft, but the White House won't confirm that. This uncertainty has oil prices pushing higher again. ABC's Ian Pennell.
2: The president repeatedly signaling a major announcement is imminent, but Iran again signaling no such announcement is coming. The speaker of the Iranian parliament saying today Iranian leaders do not trust the enemy's words and promises, and they will not approve any agreement until we're sure that we have secured the rights of the Iranian people.
1: Benjamin Netanyahu is celebrating the raising of the Israeli flag on a captured castle in Lebanon, Israel's deepest push into the neighboring nation in a quarter. They've been at war since Israel was created in 1948. A United flight about to leave Newark for Spain was evacuated after a passenger got cute naming their Bluetooth.
3: Someone decided to name their Bluetooth speaker a certain name, so they have a security concern there.
1: Audio from ATC.com. Will the Chicago Bears become the Hammond, Indiana Bears or somewhere else? It comes down to what Illinois wants to put in the state budget, reports Craig Wall from our Chicago ABC affiliate.
4: The stadium idea drawing mixed reaction from Chicago lawmakers whose support will be needed to pass it. Some have been concerned about finding a way to help the average taxpayer while helping the Bears.
5: A $1 billion corporation can build their own stadium, pay their taxes, and leave us out of it. And that's where I am on this.
6: We reached out to the team to get their reaction, but have not heard back from them yet. Now,
1: NASA says that the fireball this weekend over New England was a bolide, a meteor that enters the atmosphere and explodes with a deafening sonic boom. This one picked a ring camera in Danvers, Mass. Fragments falling in Cape Cod Bay. You're listening to ABC News.
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1: President Trump says he will be the show now that most artists who were billed to play at his Freedom 250 bailed when they learned that it would be partisan. Most musicians for the event now pulling out. President Trump saying he'll step in, announcing a rally on the National Mall June 24th with the idea of scrapping the entire 16-day event for a Make America Great Again rally, rather than, in his words, having overpriced singers who nobody wants to hear. Let's give some respect now to the lowly pigeon. Studies of pigeon migration show that the birds have a kind of internal compass. German scientists have found a magnetic-like material in their livers that aligns with Earth's magnetic field and points them in the right direction. University of Bonn researcher Christian Kurtz telling ABC News.
9: Our study also contains evidence that all these macrophages, all these immune cells in the liver are connected to nerves. And these nerves, the vagus nerve, for example, they all go to the brain.
1: Wild species seasonally migrate up to 1,200 miles, but most pigeon species, like the common city rock pigeon here in New York, are less ambitious. They just hang around within a mile or two. Several reports of possible tornadoes around Sioux Falls, South Dakota, we're checking into. Total blackout in St. Thomas and St. John twice this weekend in the U.S. Virgin Islands. Wayne Cabot, ABC News.
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10: Here's your forecast from Watertown Radio and GoWatertown.net. Chance of thunderstorms tonight, otherwise cloudy skies expected. Lowest level off around 56, southeasterly winds 8 to 15 miles an hour. High temperatures reach up to 81. Tomorrow, sunshine mixed with clouds at times. 55 tomorrow night, partly cloudy. I'm meteorologist Derek Kite on Watertown Radio. Currently, it's 66 degrees.

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Here's your forecast from Watertown Radio and GoWatertown.net. Mainly cloudy skies expected tonight, with a chance of thunderstorms. Lows dip down to about 56. Southeasterly winds 5 to 10 miles an hour. High temperatures reach up to 81. Tomorrow, sunshine mixed with clouds at times. Partly cloudy skies tomorrow night. Lows level off around 55. I'm meteorologist Derek Kite on Watertown Radio. Right now, 64.

Here's your forecast from Watertown Radio and GoWatertown.net. Mainly cloudy skies expected tonight, with a chance of thunderstorms. Lows dip down to about 56. Southeasterly winds 5 to 10 miles an hour. High temperatures reach up to 81. Tomorrow, sunshine mixed with clouds at times. Partly cloudy skies tomorrow night. Lows level off around 55. I'm meteorologist Derek Height on Watertown Radio. Right now, 64.

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1: From ABC News, I'm Wayne Cabot. Oil prices rise as an Iran deal proves elusive. With the strait closed and no apparent progress on opening it, crude is pushing higher again. Pump prices may also spike, says analyst Patrick Duhon at Gas Buddy. Even if the strait were to open tomorrow, he notes, it would take months to replenish supply. The White House is downplaying that fear. Director Kevin Hassett of the White House National Economic Council on ABC's This Week.
2: The IDF taking control of a 12th century crusader castle in southern Lebanon. Israeli flag raised atop Beaufort Castle. This is the deepest Israeli forces have been in Lebanon in 26 years. The IDF saying it's rooting out Iranian-backed militia Hezbollah inside Lebanon.
1: That report about Israel raising its flag deep into southern Lebanon from ABC's Patrick Riebel. Ice fell from the sky in the area of Sioux Falls. Big hailstones overnight and reports of possible tornadoes. Utah's Great Salt Lake is not as great as it once was, shrinking as the water level drops from a winter with little mountain snowpack. Cranes are taking boats out of the state marina now. Amy Arulian is with Utah State Parks.
3: We do expect that more boats are going to need to be removed, if not all of them are going to need to be removed from the marina, so we can expect more crane days this summer.
1: NASA says Saturday's fireball over New England was a daytime bolide. That's a meteor that enters Earth's atmosphere and explodes with a deafening sonic boom. This one picked up on a Ring camera in Danvers, Massachusetts. Fragments fell in Cape Cod Bay. The American Meteor Society figures the space rock was 3 feet wide, entering the atmosphere at 75,000 miles an hour near the Massachusetts-New Hampshire state line. The boom heard as far away as Montreal and Delaware. This is ABC News.
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8: I love it!
7: The number two slot went to another low-budget horror film, Obsession, with over $26 million. It's Obsession's third consecutive weekend of growth, making it the first non-Christmas release to do that since Jaws in 1975. In third place, The Mandalorian and Grogu raked in about $24 million, a 70% drop from its debut last weekend. Mike Dubusky, ABC News.
1: June is dawning, and so is the start of the Atlantic hurricane season. But we see no storms on the map for at least the next 7 days. June is also the start of the annual dog bite awareness campaign by guess who? Your mail carrier. No joke, last year postal employees suffered more than 5,200 dog attacks. California has the most dog attacks on carrier, averaging well over one a day. Dog owners, you're urged not to open the door for your carrier unless you put your dog in a separate closed room. If your dog attacks a postal worker, you could be liable for medical care, lost shifts, replacement clothing, costing you thousands of dollars, and that would bite. I'm Wayne Cabot, ABC News.
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9: Here's your forecast from Watertown Radio and GoWatertown.net. Mainly cloudy skies expected tonight with a chance of thunderstorms. Lows dip down to about 56. Southeasterly winds 5 to 10 miles an hour. High temperatures reach up to 81. Tomorrow, sunshine mixed with clouds at times. Partly cloudy skies tomorrow night. Lows level off around 55. I'm meteorologist Derek Kite on Watertown Radio. Right now, 64.

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1: 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Sing along. 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

wonder who's buying the wine. 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
1: Here's your forecast from Watertown Radio and GoWatertown.net. Mainly cloudy skies expected tonight with a chance of thunderstorms. Lows dip down to about 56. Southeasterly winds 5 to 10 miles an hour. High temperatures reach up to 81. Tomorrow, sunshine mixed with clouds at times. Partly cloudy skies tomorrow night. Lows level off around 55. I'm meteorologist Derek Height on Watertown Radio. Right now, it's 63 degrees.

0: ABC News, I'm Wayne Cabot. Back to the drawing board for opening the Strait of Hormuz and curbing Iran's nuclear program. Both the U.S. and Iran reportedly want to change the draft, but the White House won't confirm that. This uncertainty has oil prices pushing higher again. ABC's Ian Pennell.
1: The president repeatedly signaling a major announcement is imminent, but Iran again signaling no such announcement is coming. The speaker of the Iranian parliament saying today, Iranian leaders do not trust the enemy's words and promises, and they will not approve any agreement until we're sure that we have secured the rights of the Iranian people.
0: Benjamin Netanyahu is celebrating the raising of the Israeli flag on a captured castle in Lebanon, Israel's deepest push into the neighboring nation in a quarter century. They've been at war since Israel was created in 1948. A United flight about to leave Newark for Spain was evacuated after a passenger got cute naming their Bluetooth.
2: Someone decided to name their Bluetooth speaker a certain name, so they have a security concern there.
0: Audio from ATC.com. Will the Chicago Bears become the Hammond, Indiana Bears or somewhere else? It comes down to what Illinois wants to put in the state budget, reports Craig Wall from our Chicago ABC affiliate.
3: The stadium idea drawing mixed reaction from Chicago lawmakers whose support will be needed to pass it. Some have been concerned about finding a way to help the average taxpayer while helping the Bears.
4: A $1 billion corporation can build their own stadium, pay their taxes, and leave us out of it. And that's where...
5: We reached out to the team to get their reaction, but have not heard back from them yet.
0: NASA says that the fireball this weekend over New England was a bolide, a meteor that enters the atmosphere and explodes with a deafening sonic boom. This one picked up on a ring camera in Danvers, Mass. Fragments falling in Cape Cod Bay. You're listening to ABC News.
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0: President Trump says he will be the show now that most artists who were billed to play at his Freedom 250 bailed when they learned that it would be partisan. Most musicians for the event now pulling out. President Trump saying he'll step in, announcing a rally on the National Mall June 24th with the idea of scrapping the entire 16-day event for a Make America Great Again rally, rather than, in his words, having overpriced singers who nobody wants to hear. Let's give some respect now to the lowly pigeon. Studies of pigeon migration show that the birds have a kind of internal compass. German scientists have found a magnetic-like material in their livers that aligns with Earth's magnetic field and points them in the right direction. University of Bonn researcher Christian Kurtz telling ABC News.
8: Our study also contains evidence that all these macrophages, all these immune cells in the liver are connected to nerves. And these nerves, the vagus nerve, for example, they all go to the brain.
0: Wild species seasonally migrate up to 1,200 miles, but most pigeon species, like the common city rock pigeon here in New York, are less ambitious. They just hang around within a mile or two. Several reports of possible tornadoes around Sioux Falls, South Dakota, we're checking into. Total blackout in St. Thomas and St. John twice this weekend in the U.S. Virgin Islands. Wayne Cabot, ABC News.
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11: 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Gary McNamara and Eric Harley talk about everything from politics to social issues and news of the day. 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
12: All across America, we are Red Eye Radio. He is Eric Harley, and I'm Gary McNamara. Good morning.
13: Hello.
12: Thank you for being here this morning.
13: Welcome to June.
12: Oh, that's, wow. Man, we're June already.
13: We're in June.
12: All right, before we get to things, you know, like the commie, Nazi, predators, paradise, sexting victim.
13: Yeah, yeah, right.
12: Just a business comment.
13: All right. All right?
12: A business, how people do business, and when they allow the, when they should not allow the consumer to look behind the curtain.
13: Yeah.
12: All right.
13: Right.
12: Happened to me over the weekend.
13: Yeah. Okay.
12: And I posted on X.
13: Right.
12: Just so you know, since the mid-70s, I've been flying, and never.
13: And boy, your arms tight.
12: Well, exactly. And never ever. I did. My sister said, "You know, good luck flying." I said, "No, no, the plane is."
13: I don't.
12: So, thank you. I use it over the weekend. I went, boy, that's old and tired.
13: for me, it's still funny. I don't know why.
12: but flying since the mid-70s, never, and since like 2000. I know that because I really didn't keep track before, but I've got a million miles in actual, you know, air miles flying. So, I fly quite a bit. But never had to stay in a hotel because of a delay or a cancellation.
13: Mm-hmm.
12: Two consecutive weekends in a row. And this one in weather was the one, you can't stop the weather.
13: Right.
12: And I know of this policy by American Airlines because they really, from what I can see, they started instituting it when U.S. Air, you know, when they merged and U.S. Air Management took them over.
13: Mm-hmm.
12: And so if you're ever traveling and your plane is on time and all of a sudden you see your plane's delayed an hour and then you look and you say, okay, I wonder why. And you can on the app look at your plane coming in. And you see that the plane coming in is not delayed. It's on time.
13: Right.
12: And you're like, well, but the plane coming in is coming in 10 minutes before my plane's supposed to take off.
13: Yeah.
12: Well, what's right. going on? Well, what has happened there is that wasn't the original plane coming in to pick you up. The plane that was coming in to pick you up, they moved to another gate that was already delayed.
13: Mm-hmm.
12: All right. So that's, from what I can see, that's been their policy. When that and then it just goes, they just keep taking the plane that comes in if it matches it, you know, if it matches seat wise and everything
13: right.
12: else, and starts filling in and pushing everybody back.
13: Right.
12: And, you know, that's
13: trying to tighten up that way by right. moving those planes around and
12: right.
13: taking the longest delayed flight and accommodating that first.
12: Right. Exactly. Now, you know, a good business model.
13: Yeah.
12: You know, because you're
13: sure.
12: you're saying, okay, we don't want to cancel this one.
13: Right.
12: And so let's just move everybody back an hour. Now, where it doesn't work is because of technology that people have on their phones.
13: Uh-huh.
12: This scenario doesn't work.
13: Right.
12: So I'm supposed to come back Saturday afternoon at like
13: right.
12: 5 o'clock.
13: Yeah.
12: Or something. I'll do the rough numbers.
13: Okay.
12: And so we're sitting outside of our gate, and the plane is pulling up. Okay, the plane is pulling up, and it says, you know, Dallas there.
14: Yeah.
12: Planes, that's our plane, right?
14: Yeah.
12: That's the plane that's going to take us to Dallas from Buffalo.
14: All right.
12: Next to us, and the gates are very close, is the Charlotte flight that is 5 hours delayed already. All right?
14: All right.
12: So everybody's sitting there near the gate waiting. You know, there's it's mixed. You know, it's all mixed up, Dallas and people going to Dallas, people going to Charlotte. Our plane is pulling up just as it gets to the gate. The sign, the sign that says this plane's going to Dallas changes to Charlotte, and everybody gets the notice that our flight to Dallas is 4 hours delayed, and then 2 minutes later, 6 hours delayed, and everybody's throwing a fit.
14: Wait,
12: because they can see behind the curtain.
14: Yeah,
12: and then you get the notice that American Airlines, you know, wrote to us, and you know, you get that notice said, sorry, your plane has maintenance issues. Our plane doesn't have maintenance issues. Their plane has maintenance issues.
13: And it was fine.
12: Our plane's fine. It just came in. You said it was our plane. And I'm thinking to myself, I'm like, you know, it's fine until people can look behind the curtain and it happens in that scenario right in front of you. And then you do not have a pleasant customer service. And I even put it on X. I wrote about it on X. And again, I wasn't upset about it. I thought it was really interesting as a business model, because I actually ended up staying an extra night and taking the early morning flight the next morning. Met some great people. I actually went to a restaurant that I hadn't been to in 30 years. So it all worked out. I just couldn't believe that they allowed all their customers to see behind the curtain, and they didn't do something different. Like if they knew it was before the plane took off, you know, to come pick us up, they should have delayed us then and moved them over or done something like that. But to allow the public to see exactly what was going on and imply that it was your plane that you have been, you know, people are following the plane coming in because that's if the plane's in the air and it's going to come in 15 minutes, you're relatively sure you're going to take off. And then to sit there and change it as it's at the gate, it's right there pulling up to the gate. And then it just, everybody just went like, everybody's, you know, going like this, like a dance or something, trying to get through to the other gate to find out what's going on. And the other people from Charlotte are getting ready to board.
13: Yeah.
12: And because the gates are right next to each other. And so it's smaller airports where you're going to have that problem. You really don't know when it happens at a, you know, what's going on at a larger airport.
13: You know, this is why I have to rely on my notifications coming from my app, my American Airlines app. I'm almost exclusively American Airlines. I can't remember the last time I flew.
12: Yeah, same with me.
13: If someone else books me, if it's a business trip, and somebody else, another company, not ours, books me, then sometimes I can't remember the last time it was. Occasionally, it's another airline, but I mean, it's been years. But I rely on the American Airlines app for updates, because if I decide to bring my noise cancellation headphones that work really well, I'm sitting at the gate and don't hear the, hey, our gate has changed.
12: Well, that's the other thing. I don't know. It's 2026.
13: Mm-hmm.
12: We put a man on the moon.
13: Yeah.
12: Over a half a century ago.
13: Uh-huh. We've got a car in space.
12: And
13: traveling. I mean, Elon Musk did that, but he launched a car into space.
12: Right. And you have all of these new modern airports with all the greatest technology.
13: Oh, yeah.
12: And you can't hear what the person is saying at the gate, even if you don't have your headphones on. In the majority of cases, you've got to walk right up to the desk. And everybody's like, what? What? What?
13: Yes.
12: And then she has to scream it at you. Here's what's going on!
13: Yeah, no, yeah.
12: And I've complained about sports. Now, the NHL fixed it up this year for the Stanley for the Stanley Cup, the National Hockey League.
13: Yeah.
12: They actually got the microphones with the reporters.
13: So you can hear it.
12: You can hear what the reporters are saying, but still, so many sports leagues, it's like, this is basic technology. You want me to get on the billionaire's case?
13: Yeah.
12: You're billionaires!
13: Yeah.
12: Yeah.
13: Fix it!
12: Yeah. Right. Fix it, and it's not a billion-dollar fix.
13: No, it isn't. It's a very simple fix that back in the day you could fix from Radio Shack. So It's funny you mention that, because over the weekend I walk in and my wife is laughing, and I look, and it's Brian Regan on somebody's podcast. It's a sports-related podcast. But she saw Brian Regan, so she's watching it. It's on YouTube. And he's doing the bit. His bit, he has a whole stand-up. In fact, it's a stand-up special named after the bit, Nunchucks and Flamethrowers, where he talks about, and he starts out with, you know, in sports, you hear the wah-wah-wah-wah-wah-wah-wah-wah, and the coach will say, well, yeah, we probably should have been better at that and blah, blah, blah, blah, blah, right? And you understand everything, the coach. And he goes, but imagine, he goes, then it went the police. If it's a, you know, breaking news scenario, blah, blah, blah, blah, blah, blah, blah, blah, blah. We believe the killers could be in that neighborhood, yes. And then, you know, blah, blah, blah, blah, blah. Yeah, we believe nunchucks and flamethrowers. Well, it is that very simple fix, and Barbara was laughing because we've watched that bit a million times, but he's going through that with somebody on a sports podcast recently. And it came up in the algorithm on YouTube, and I just had to laugh. But then there's the Newark flight bound for Spain.
12: Ah!
13: A teenager decides to name his Fitbit Bomb, as in B-O-M-B, and get on a plane that way. And, of course, they pick it up on the Bluetooth and see it. And they have to turn around mid-flight and go back to Newark.
12: Well, they told everybody to shut it off.
13: Right.
12: To shut off your Bluetooth, which means you're not... No, and the kid either didn't know or shut, you know...
13: Didn't shut it off.
12: Because he didn't shut it off, and the bomb was still there. He just put bomb on it.
13: Don't go in there. There's a bomb in there.
12: Yeah.
13: And, of course, it was a Fitbit. You know, stop naming your phones like people will name them, or their Wi-Fi. They'll name them CIA. It's not the CIA's Wi-Fi. FBI-2. No, it's not. And quit doing that. Of course, I don't know if that what the teenager was thinking. Clearly, teenagers aren't thinking. But you don't name your Fitbit a bomb and then try and go through an airport or get on a plane. And, of course, he did it. She did it. I don't know who it was, female or male. I don't know how they identify. But imagine the frustration. They've got to go through all of that just because of, you know, somebody being stupid. You know? Because I'm guessing a terrorist wouldn't name their Bluetooth bomb. Bomb. I'm guessing. I don't know exactly how it works, but probably not. So, yeah, it's so you ended up having to stay in a hotel again?
12: Yeah, stay in a hotel Saturday night through Sunday. The plane actually took off 6 hours later, but we didn't know when they delayed 6 hours. We're like, no, I'm going to wait till, you know, the flight's already taken off, you know, to pick us up the next morning. I'll just fly back. And I got back 9 o'clock, you know, yesterday morning. So
13: yeah.
12: Everything. Yeah. And then I was so tired. I went to sleep at 3 o'clock. I slept till I woke up. I'm still in a daze because, you know, just the my sleep pattern was not consistent over the weekend. And it's like I'm wide awake, but it's like I got a little bit of the not time jet lag, but just the when I slept. Jet lag. But it was actually I've always had adventures, and I really don't care. I just was more amazed at the fact that American Airlines allowed you to look behind the curtain and everybody saw it. And then I viewed what they said as an attempt not to be clear.

0: so many sports, you can't hear the reporters' questions. You know, you've got these arenas now, all these different arenas that have sound that's perfect. Mm-hmm. You can go into a, you know, 20,000 seat arena, and it's as perfect as you can get. I mean, they've got sound figured out. This is not.
1: Yeah.
0: This is not. Right. Somebody said the other day with the rocket blowing up on the pad. I saw this go. Look, you know, this isn't rockets. Oh no, actually, it is. But I mean,
1: it is rocket science.
0: Right, the sound thing's been figured out.
1: Yeah,
0: we know how to do sound.
1: Yeah, a friend of mine does the Cowboys and the Dallas Stars.
0: Yeah, it's not that expensive.
1: You can understand what they're saying.
0: Yeah, it's not that expensive to do so, and it's just amazing that the whole thing when you get to the gate is communicating with the passengers, so they don't get ticked off. Now, as I said, I don't get ticked off. I put it on X, and then I said, look, I'm not that upset about it. It's just I can't believe that they had that in front of us like that.
1: You know,
0: I replied to a couple of our listeners. Because it's so funny, because when I wrote to American Airlines, and I did it publicly on X, hey, what's going on here? They, you know, they wrote back, well, you know, there's, you know, different things that happen in the infrastructure, you know, blah, blah, blah, blah, blah. And they said, we're so sorry for the confusion. And a couple of our listeners said, replying back, said, Gary's not confused on anything.
1: He's
0: got it completely right. He's not confused.
1: Well, you know what I love, too?
0: But I'm not one that really complains. I understand, you know, this is really the first
1: thing. Things are going
0: to happen. Things are going to happen when you fly as much as I do. I've always been treated great by American Airlines. I know. All you have to do, and I was landing, and I was thinking about it this morning as we were getting ready to land, and I've got Flight Radar 24 on.
1: Yeah.
0: And you see how many planes are going through DFW.
1: It's amazing there are, you know, 12, 24-hour delays on a regular basis.
0: When you actually
1: at
0: know,
1: every airport.
0: When you actually know what the business is, when you actually see it, and all the variables that you don't have in regular business, which is weather and maintenance and so many planes and so many people and just everything that goes along with it. I think they've got a very tough job, and I think for the most part, you know, they do a great job. I was more surprised that they let the public see behind the curtain to that level that you knew. If you're somebody in PR, you're like, we can't let the public know that this is happening. We can't make it obvious or even imply that your plane has a maintenance problem when it's the other plane that they're throwing you on.
1: Right.
0: And because people don't understand it. All they know is, that was our plane coming in, and you put us on the other plane that's six hours delayed.
1: I like it when they say the plane broke. Well, that doesn't. What do you mean broke? We have maintenance issues. But then they'll say it's for expediency's sake. What they're saying is we can't use this plane.
0: Right.
1: The plane broke. What do you mean broke? They're not 6 years old. They're just trying to get through it faster, though.
0: But all is okay because I'm here.
1: Yeah.
0: Well, good. Alive. Good. Alive.
1: Yes. Yes.
0: We are Red Eye Radio.
1: Brought to you by Hotshot Secret.
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2: Here's your forecast from Watertown Radio and GoWatertown.net. Slight chance of thunderstorms overnight. Otherwise, mainly cloudy skies expected. Lows dip down to about 56. Southeasterly winds 5 to 10 miles per hour. Highs level off around 81. Monday, sunshine mixed with clouds at times. I'm meteorologist Mandy Faluber on Watertown Radio. Right now, 63.
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0: We are on our radio. He's Eric Carlin. I'm Gary McNamara. Well, the biggie over the weekend in domestic politics and the focus of most of the media was this. Here's an audio cut I want to play here.
1: All right.
2: Let me ask you, do you have concerns with the weight of all these controversies that it may jeopardize Democratic hopes to get that Senate seat in Maine?
3: Yeah, I have concerns. That guy has questions to answer, and that's what campaigns are for.
0: Cory Booker yesterday. No blanks, Sherlock.
1: Yeah.
0: Hey, my rent a car. All I can think about it over the weekend, my rent a car was a license plate of Maine. And I was like, is this a coincidence?
1: Yeah.
0: And just as I picked it up, all the, or actually was dropping it off, all the blank was hitting the fan.
1: Yeah.
0: Yesterday. Like, yeah. Oh my gosh. The commie Nazi pedophile paradise sexting victim.
1: And he's still leading, as far as we know, right?
0: Yeah. We'll get to that
1: In fact, he may go up in the polls. We're not sure.

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1: We are Red Eye Radio. He is Eric Carlin. I'm Gary McNamara. A commie-Nazi update coming up here just a minute from now.
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1: All right, so here we go. Let's start with this the audio cut from the whole Plattner debacle in Maine. And this is former representative, Republican Representative Patrick McHenry calling him out, and Fayez Shakir, part of the this is on This Week at ABC, commenting back on it. This is how hilarious this whole thing has gotten. We haven't even gotten to the sexting yet. This is still right on the, they're still arguing the Nazi tattoo. Here we go.
2: Yeah.
1: All right.
3: But the issue in Maine, just like in Texas, is they have an unvetted candidate, and it turns out the guy with the Nazi tattoo turns out to be a pretty bad guy in Maine, which
4: a
3: is to the benefit
4: that was skull
3: of
4: and crossbones, not a Nazi tattoo.
3: Okay, we can quibble about whether or not how Nazi the Nazi
5: tattoo.
3: He did tattoo
5: have the tattoo
3: was
5: removed.
3: So whatever.
1: We can quibble about
2: how Nazi the Nazi tattoo is. That's like you go into the tattoo shop. Yeah, I want a Nazi tattoo. Well, how Nazi do you want it to be? It's,
1: well,
2: and you heard the pushback.
1: Yeah,
2: it's skull and crossbones,
1: which again it's the death's head, as they call it, which was a symbol adopted by the SS.
2: Right. Yeah. Right.
1: The Nazi SS. So right. I mean, if you're trying to quibble, and that's why it was a perfect answer. Okay, we can quibble how Nazi the Nazi tattoo is.
2: That's
1: one.
2: So you want a full Nazi, right? Okay. All right, that's going to cost you extra.
1: Since the SS was the enforcement arm of the Nazi party.
2: Yes, right.
1: Is he trying to make the case that they weren't technically the Nazi party because they were the enforcement arm of the Nazi party, and therefore it makes it acceptable? I have no idea where the hell they're going.
2: It won't be long before they're saying, "Listen, it was a tattoo of a flag that had some stars and some stripes." But that doesn't mean it was an American flag.
1: Oh, my gosh. Oh,
2: it had 50 stars and 13 stripes. Nobody cares about that part.
1: Oh, my gosh. Just so stupid. The thing I love was still, as some Democrats start to peel off, you know, but still the Democrats. This is Ro Khanna. Here's what I'm going to read what he said. I am proud, after all the blank hit the fan, I am proud of Graham for having the character to stand up against the war in Iran, against genocide, and against unfair and the lopsided economy. I am proud of him for having a vision of a new deal of our time. Excited to campaign with him, Ro Khanna. And I mean, he just got blasted saying, so you're saying that it doesn't matter if you're a communist or a Nazi or sexting other women on a pedophile paradise app.
2: Uh-huh.
1: the character is simply that you hold some beliefs.
2: Right.
1: That's what he's saying. Character. Yeah. What I'm telling you, you're seeing more of him now as a representative of the Democratic Party. He's an idiot. I mean, he's not. He can't even pull off. He just got blasted. Reading this one here. The suggestion that taking political positions you support is a sign of real character has long been a rhetorical maneuver among people who don't actually care about character or integrity and think politics is everything. I have followed this tactic since Clinton. Where it is nearly perfected by progressive apologists, but it's become a bipartisan effort in the Trump era. I don't know any Republican. This is Jonah Goldberg, who at times is a never Trumper. So I don't ever believe any Republican has taken it to this extent.
2: Said that
1: we're just going to ignore somebody who's a real Nazi.
2: Yeah. No, I mean, it seems like whatever comes out right now isn't, you know, because I thought over the weekend with the whole sexting thing, I thought, well, I mean, is that going to be enough? Because if a Nazi tattoo isn't enough, then is sexting?
1: The other thing is, well, you know, with some of the stuff he did, he was in his 30s. Like, he's young.
2: Yeah, right.
1: Like, I'm like, oh, my gosh.
2: He couldn't control it. He had no control over his impulses. You know, I mean, it's just stupid.
1: Well, and then the woman in the campaign that came forward with what the wife had told them about what he had done. And what I loved is if a Republican member of a campaign released this information about a Republican, would the Democrats be destroying the messenger as they seem to be wanting to do now? Because that was the effort, right? You destroy the how dare you put something that's private out like that out?
2: Yeah, right.
1: Or would the messenger of that information be viewed as a courageous hero by Democrats for outing a Republican? We all know what would happen at that point.
2: Yeah, of course. Yeah.
1: I will say this. I do believe that the vast majority of Republicans, and we here at Red Eye Radio, if there was a candidate who was a self-professed communist with a Nazi tattoo...
2: Mm-hmm.
1: Who believes that sports should be run by the government? That we covered that last week.
2: Yeah, yeah.
1: As you know, because billionaires have it, and had been, sexting a number of women while still married, plus taking the selfies. You see the one selfie. Stop. Look, for anybody out there, do not do the Geraldo Rivera.
2: Yeah, no.
1: Okay?
2: No. Keep your shirt on.
1: Yes. Keep your
2: shirt. Or put a shirt on.
1: Right. Do not take selfies of you half naked.
2: You might put two shirts on. You know, it's not out of the norm for people to wear two T-shirts even. A T-shirt under your T-shirt. That's a good idea.
1: But that was the one where you started seeing, well, you know, he believes in the issues, and so he's got opinions that we believe he believes, and so if he has issues that he believes, that's where the character comes from. Not on issues of honesty, integrity, loyalty,
2: yeah,
1: non-Nazism.
2: Yeah.
1: It's like, my God. And so you see now, you did see over the weekend, they're like, well, there's still an out. He could resign and somebody could still come in, what was it, like by July or something?
2: Right, yeah.
1: They could still replace him. I don't know if he lasts, because one of the things that was brought up, and there's so much truth to this, is now what if the other women start coming forward and doing interviews?
2: Well, this is what I wondered, because, you know, you got to compare it to Swalwell, right? You got to compare it to, all right, was there any behavior that went beyond the sexting? Was there any behavior that involved, you know, again, Swalwell territory kind of behavior? And how willing is the party to defend him on something like that? Because his wife came out early to the campaign, early in their marriage. It was, you know, she discovered some of these things, and I thought to myself, well, wait a minute. That's more to the point. Isn't that when you're the most, you know, infatuated with each other? And you're supposed to be dedicated, your dedication to each other, to the point that you recently decided to get married and follow through with that? You got married and everything else? I mean, isn't that the whole point? And then he's bragging about, according to the allegations, about all the women he's slaying, according to the Wall Street Journal, while still married to his wife. Well, if any of those come out, to your point, Gary, if any of those women come out, it's only going to get worse between now and November.
1: Yeah.
2: And it just depends on the nature of the allegations, I guess.
1: Who's not going to want that interview? Because nobody want, well, a few are peeling off on the Democrat side. Hmm. But most, let's be honest, most Democrats do not want him to run.
2: Right.
1: They would rather have another candidate. They just can't say it.
2: Well, it's,
1: they feel like they're, yeah, right. Like they're, because yeah, the left of the far left of the Democratic Party is so powerful in there, they have to accept somebody who's a Nazi communist.
2: Right. No, that's it's, you've had every major Democrat defend him on the whole tattoo thing. But this just gets worse and worse and worse. And we know we're starting June today. And the election day is November 3rd. But that's a long time in American politics.
1: You know, it's interesting, though, the whole sexting thing where it's like, well, he's a Nazi. He's a communist Nazi, and they've ignored that.
2: Right.
1: But if it's just the sexting, will that disqualify him? You know what it reminds me of? It reminds me of the Norm Macdonald bit on, you know, when he was talking about Bill Cosby.
2: Mm-hmm.
1: And he goes, yeah, a lot of people.
2: The hypocrisy.
1: Yeah, exactly. People are saying that this hypocrisy is unacceptable with Bill Cosby. It's unacceptable, this hypocrisy and hypocrisy. And he goes, well, I think the biggest problem is probably not the hypocrisy, but the rape.
2: Yeah.
1: You know, I mean, and that's
2: exactly.
1: As it reminds me of the, you know, I was thinking about that over the weekend. It's like, he's
2: making the point that, well, you know, well, okay, yeah, well, he's a bad guy in that regard, but at least he's not a hypocrite.
1: Right.
2: You know, it actually is right. It's the same mindset that builds that joke about Bill Cosby that also builds the defense for Plattner here. They'll go out of their way. Oh, but no. You know, that's back when he was angry. That's back when he was in his 30s. That's back when he was, I mean.
1: Well,
2: how big you want to build the defense that's built out of nothing?
1: Yeah, we tore that one apart when that first came out. That apparently the Democrats are okay if he's an angry Nazi, but right, not a happy Nazi. Because that was part. And you just wonder, do any of them think before they speak,
2: no,
1: ever?
2: No, no,
1: you
2: don't remember
1: that. Well, you got to realize, I mean, yeah, he got the Nazi tattoo and, you know, and all this, but he was angry. And so, if you're angry, you may be more susceptible to being a Nazi, but you can't be a content and happy Nazi.
2: You get back to the thing of the Norm Macdonald joke.
1: Yeah, but he's against oligarchs.
2: He's got a Nazi tattoo.
1: But yeah, but he's against oligarchs.
2: Huh? I mean,
1: which was, as we pointed out, created by the fall of the Soviet Union.
2: Yes.
1: And really came in because of Putin wishing to get totalitarian control of Russia.
2: Exactly.
1: Getting the oligarchs by his side.
2: Right. Yeah. Insane.
1: We are Red Eye Radio.
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0: We are Red Eye Radio. He's Eric Crony, and I'm Gary McNamara. You know, one of the most interesting narratives I heard over the weekend, which I thought was just great, that, you know, they said, you know, Susan Collins is the kind of Republican senator that every Democrat has just, you know, fawned over.
1: Yeah, right.
0: You know, votes for, you know, every, you know, radical Supreme Court justice, whatever.
1: Mm-hmm.
0: And it's like, so she's the one that they decide to run a communist, Nazi, pedophile paradise,
1: yeah,
0: sexter,
1: yeah,
0: against.
1: Right.
0: It's just like, it doesn't make any sense.
1: Right.
0: It's like, you know,
1: right,
0: you can't find you think about it, him, Tallarico,
1: mm-hmm,
0: they can't find normal people.
1: They really can't.
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14: From ABC News, I'm Wayne Cabot. Oil prices rise as an Iran deal proves elusive. With the strait closed and no apparent progress on opening it, crude is pushing higher again. Pump prices may also spike, says analyst Patrick Duhon at Gas Buddy. Even if the strait were to open tomorrow, he notes, it would take months to replenish supply. The White House is downplaying that fear. Director Kevin Hassett of the White House National Economic Council on ABC's This Week.
15: The IDF taking control of a 12th century crusader castle in southern Lebanon. Israeli flag raised atop Beaufort Castle. This is the deepest Israeli forces have been inside Lebanon in 26 years. The IDF says rooting out Iranian-backed militia Hezbollah inside Lebanon.
14: That report about Israel raising its flag deep into southern Lebanon from ABC's Patrick Riebel. Ice fell from the sky in the area of Sioux Falls. Big hailstones overnight and reports of possible tornadoes. Utah's Great Salt Lake is not as great as it once was, shrinking as the water level drops from a winter with little mountain snowpack. Cranes are taking boats out of the state marina now. Amy Arulian is with Utah State Parks.
16: We do expect that more boats are going to need to be removed, if not all of them are going to need to be removed from the marina, so we can expect more crane days this summer.
14: NASA says Saturday's fireball over New England was a daytime bolide. That's a meteor that enters Earth's atmosphere and explodes with a deafening sonic boom. This one picked up on a Ring camera in Danvers, Massachusetts. Fragments fell in Cape Cod. The American Meteor Society figures the space rock was 3 feet wide, entering the atmosphere at 35,000 miles an hour near the Massachusetts-New Hampshire state line. The boom heard as far away as Montreal and Delaware. This is ABC News.
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21: I love it!
20: The number two slot went to another low-budget horror film, Obsession, with over $26 million. It's Obsession's third consecutive weekend of growth, making it the first non-Christmas release to do that since Jaws in 1975. In third place, The Mandalorian and Grogu raked in about $24 million, a 70% drop from its debut last weekend. Mike Dubusky, ABC News.
14: June is dawning, and so is the start of the Atlantic hurricane season. But we see no storms on the map for at least the next 7 days. June is also the start of the annual dog bite awareness campaign by guess who? Your mail carrier. No joke, last year postal employees suffered more than 5,200 dog attacks. California has the most dog attacks on carriers, averaging well over one a day. Dog owners, you're urged not to open the door for your carrier unless you put your dog in a separate closed room. If your dog attacks a postal worker, you could be liable for medical care, lost shifts, replacement clothing, costing you thousands of dollars, and that would bite. I'm Wayne Cabot, ABC News.
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3: Now, it's Red Eye Radio. Gary McNamara and Eric Harley talk about everything from politics to social issues and news of the day. 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
20: All across America, we are Red Eye Radio. He is Eric Carney, and I'm Gary McNamara. Oh, I mentioned traveling over the weekend. I saw Dad. Dad wanted me to make sure I said hi to everybody.
11: Oh, good. Said, you say hi to all your listeners for me.
20: Yeah, good. I said, yeah, we talk about you. It was actually a pretty good 2 days when I was there. I talked to him like four different times.
11: Yeah.
20: And, you know, we talked about a bunch of things, including the hybrid vehicle.
11: That
20: my rent-a-car, which is a hybrid vehicle.
11: Okay.
20: And we were talking about the unnecessary redundancy.
11: Yeah.
20: You know, it's like I don't understand that. I just don't understand it. So he had some very good cognitive moments over the weekend, which is a blessing. It's always a joy.
11: Yeah.
20: Because when you have some. You know, form of dementia, whatever, you never know.
11: Right.
20: You know, you just never know. Sometimes there are bad weeks, but it was really good. He was happy. He was, you know, very inquisitive about a bunch of things. So you take those moments and you savor those moments.
11: Certainly.
20: Now, let's get to, by the way, you're going to love this.
11: Mm-hmm.
20: I don't even know who wrote it over the weekend. I think I saw it. In the middle of trying to figure out what I was doing with my, you know, getting a plane yesterday, but somebody wrote it on X about, you know, about Freedom 250 and who the artists they should bring in.
11: Mm-hmm.
20: And it was like, of course, you know, Nugent, of course. It's America's 250th birthday. Doug, doggy, dog. Mm-hmm. but Nugent,
11: mm-hmm.
20: Kid Rock.
11: Mm-hmm.
20: And then this is my favorite. I'm like, wow. Megadeth.
11: Oh, yeah. No, full on. Yeah. Yes.
20: My suggestion. Megadeth.
11: Yes.
20: Yeah. And then I started thinking, what's the other guy? I can't think of him. The one with that looks like he would probably be the most radical leftist in the world, and he's a, you know, Christian and all that. What's Zach? Not Zach DeLaRocca. Wild?
11: Yeah, Zach Wild from Ozzy.
20: I mean,
11: born again.
20: It's like you probably could bring in because I'm reading here.
11: Funny guy too, very funny.
20: Well, I'm bringing here that because you think about it, you might have more success with a heavy metal concert. I'm reading here from conservative columnist Matt Walsh.
11: Mm.
20: I'm actually pretty PO'd how badly they bungled America 250. By the way, he's wrong. It's not America 250. It's Freedom 250. There are two separate groups. Mm. America 250 was formed by Congress and actually has bipartisan members of Congress that are in it. Freedom 250 is run by a board of different private sector people,
11: but
20: Trump and J.D. Vance are part of that board. But he wrote, I'm actually pretty PO'd how badly they bungled America 250. It should be Freedom 250. First, they tried to invite Milli Vanilli and a bunch of other absurdly washed-up geriatric one-hit wonders. Then when it didn't work out, they decided to convert the event into a Trump rally
2: where Trump will talk about himself for 90 minutes. This should have been a massive, raucous celebration of the country and its 250-year history. Now it will be a political rally identical to the tens of other millions ones that we have seen. Of course, he's exaggerating there. But Byron York sort of said what we said last week. Mm-hmm. This is what you should do. Because he responds to Matt Walsh and he says, sadly true. He goes, but stick with the Great American State Fair concept. Make it a sprawling display of local economies and cultures mm-hmm. of each of the 50 states.
4: Yeah.
2: Decelebratize the events. Don't try to book stars. Republicans have always lost at that game. At the moment, show business appears to be largely made up of A, entertainers and business people who hate Trump, and entertainers and business people who are scared of being accused of not hating Trump. Why waste time with them? Make music a big part of the events by showcasing U.S. military bands. There are tons of military bands. And by the way, military bands are already on the docket. We went through the Freedom mm-hmm. 250 thing. There's a ton of them out there.
4: Yeah.
2: He said, make the music by showcasing the U.S. military bands. There are so many of them out there, and they are bands and orchestras, and they are very, very good. Make the 4th of July a traditional 4th of July, with the exception of a turbocharged America 250 fireworks show. No starring role for Trump. He'll be the president of the United States watching over the events with pride. If anyone calls it hokey, fine. Old-fashioned hokey patriotism is good. In fact, I think it's an expectation of people across the board and across demographics.
4: For it to be hokey?
2: No.
4: Oh.
2: I don't think the military bands are hokey. That's great. No. Yes, I like hokey. No, I don't think military bands are hokey.
4: Right.
2: Not on the 4th of July. That's what you want. Yeah. Not on Independence Day.
4: Well, it's because it is, in terms of the artists that are playing, and they're all talented, it's not about them. It's about the music that's being played and why.
2: Yeah.
4: Because, girl, you know it's true. By Milli Vanilli. May scream liberty and independence to some. I don't know who those some would be, but I'm just leaving the possibility out there. You know, look, I'd love to see Megadeth, Nugent, and all of that. Call up Five Finger Death Punch. Let's get this grinding thing going and loud. Iron Maiden, get everybody on board. The thing is that then it becomes about the artists. And that's only a thing with the left. And it shouldn't be an attempt by the right, because it shouldn't be the point. The point shouldn't be celebrities on stage.
2: Right.
4: It's not to celebrate celebrities. No offense to any of the celebrities, but this isn't about you.
2: When I think back of 250, when I think about what was on television, there's only one image I get of the bicentennial.
4: Back in 76. Mm-hmm.
2: The Boston Pops Orchestra and Arthur Fielder and Stars and Stripes for America. That's
4: yeah.
2: it.
4: Yeah. I lived on an Air Force base in 76, Laughlin Air Force Base. And, you know, so it was everywhere, right? I mean, it was everywhere on base. But it was also in town in Del Rio. Laughlin is near Del Rio. And that's likely because in any military town, there's that relationship, right? Strong relationship, of course. And there has been for a long, long time. But yeah, there was so much going on, but I knew what it was about. I was 10 years old, but I knew what it was about. I knew why we were doing it. And there was I didn't feel like I needed anything else. I don't need a concert. Let's say, you know, forget it's the 250.
11: just any given Independence Day, I don't need a concert by somebody and then fireworks. What I want to see is a celebration of people in the community coming together to celebrate independence in a park. And you know what? If there's music, that's great. But it's not about the artist, and it never has been for me. My local town historically has had, in the past, they would just hire some bands that might play some music, and then they would have, they would have the military style, patriotic music that would start, that was not played by a band. It wasn't played live. As we led up to usually a speech by the mayor, and then all of a sudden, you know, the fireworks would start and everything else, and everybody was there for the celebration of Independence Day and not the celebration of what celebrity was going to be on stage. That's never been attractive to me regarding that particular holiday, which I believe is an important, of course, as our nation is concerned, the holiday, because we're celebrating independence. It's not that hard. You know, when you're talking about putting it together, you start with, why are we doing it? What is the purpose? What do we want people to come away with? And everybody, and I don't care who it is or how they vote or anything else, and you know, I'm not trying to do the both sides. Well, no. It's about, now, there are plenty on the left. Remember, they used to say, it was a couple of years ago, F the Fourth and the whole thing. And they just didn't, you know, they're anti-American. All right, well, this isn't for them. They don't have to go. It's like the atheists who complain about Christmas decorations.
2: Well, they can go to the Plattner commie Nazi.
11: Exactly. They have their
2: Independence Day.
11: They have their own celebration, I'm sure.
2: Excuse me. The commie Nazi Dependence Day.
11: Yes.
2: You're dependent on government.
11: Right. Right. The anti-oligarch commie Nazi Dependence Day.
2: Dependence Day, right.
11: Yes. And so sign up and hand in your freedom card.
2: Yes, exactly.
11: We're going to keep ours.
2: Look, yeah, the star on Independence Day on the 4th of July is the United States.
11: It is.
2: You make it as patriotic.
11: It's liberty.
2: And
11: freedom.
2: And make the, as you're making, because when I, every single year, and this has been going on, I mean, it's not just now, it's not like, oh, you're an old man. No, it's always been this way.
11: Yeah.
2: Whenever I've turned on the TV and they have the popular artists on, I turn off. Right. All I care about is the fireworks and the patriotic music. I really do. I've got music I can listen to at any time the rest of the year.
11: Right.
2: And blast it. You know, on my Sonos sound system, my Bose sound system. I'm not an endorsement, not a commercial, but I mean, I can get the best sound anywhere and blast it in my own personal life. On that day, on that night, there's only two things I want. I want John Philip Sousa music, and I want fireworks.
11: Yeah, right.
2: I want patriotic songs, and I want massive fireworks to go along with it. And I've now included, with the fireworks, a drone show.
11: Yes.
2: That's all I want. I don't need any artist. I don't need anybody dancing on stage to some pop song. That's not what I want.
11: To be clear, the choreographed light drones, not the weaponized drones.
2: Yes, exactly.
11: Although, I mean, if they wanted to show some things, demonstrations of the testing of those on a screen somewhere, you know, after the testing was done, I'd probably watch. But it's not about making this, you know, because the liberal activist media has really made this a big deal about it. Look at all these cancellations. Well, look at the whole blue dot thing. For those that don't know, the blue dot thing is basically when you go online to a venue and you see all these blue dots, these open seats, unsold seats.
2: Blue dot virus.
11: Yeah, they're calling it blue dot virus. And so this whole blue dot thing has, you know, kind of taken off, and, you know, it's, you know, even got a name, which is kind of annoying when it gets a name. It's gotten to that annoying part that it's got a name. But you have artists canceling because nobody wants to see the

0: I guess.
1: Well, it was two women back then.
0: Kind of.
1: Okay, I know, gender discrimination.
0: Well, we don't know how they identified, but here's
1: the thing. Oh, that's true.
0: Yeah, so
1: you bailed me out.
0: So here, you know, the whole thing, they were wearing leotards in the video, so I don't know. I don't know. I can't tell you. That's none of my business. Here's what I'll say. What I do know is true, girl, you know this is true, is that there are people, there are people out there that don't care about the artists, and we're caring less about the artists, we're caring less about Hollywood, and the reason is because we have other options for entertainment. You know, it's amazing how many views that, you know, some guy fishing in Alaska will get. And CNN, CNN would kill to get that many in their audience. You know what I mean? And this is Mr. Beast, who I've never watched a Mr. Beast video.
2: Neither have I. Yeah.
0: And he crushes it. He's number one on YouTube. It's amazing that he's probably got enough money to buy YouTube three or four times over. He's making that kind of, he's monetizing at that level. The point is, nobody, even though he's kind of become his own celebrity, people don't care about the Hollywood celebrity, the artists out there. They can do their own shows occasionally, but the tour thing is almost over. And if you're talking about big festivals, except for some of those that are still going well in Europe, they don't do like they used to do. They don't do as well as they used to. And again, it could be, I think it's a combination of all the above, the economy and what people can afford. But also the value, because if you're pricing, it applies to professional sports and everything. We've talked about this recently. I look at the value of something. You know, everybody looks at the value. Well, it's not worth it. I can put it on my big screen. I can do this. Make this about the celebration of independence. Make this about, and keep the purpose in mind. That should be your goal. Everything else is secondary and is not relevant.
1: Make it something that's absolutely unique, which should be the United States of America 250th birthday.
0: Yes.
1: And everything focused on that.
0: Everything focused on
1: that. I really don't care about pop music. I don't care about my own music that day.
0: No, I don't.
1: You know, I go out, I put my flags out. I've got lights now that I can that do. I've got an electric American flag.
0: Yeah.
1: It's all I care about all day. It's all I think about is that. And you know, that's when I go and watch that segment on YouTube, the HBO. Remember John Adams?
0: Yeah.
1: When they all agree to the Declaration of Independence, mm-hmm. at like 5 minutes, I always play that.
0: Yeah.
1: We are Red Eye Radio.
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1: Here's your forecast from Watertown Radio and GoWatertown.net. Slight chance of thunderstorms overnight. Otherwise, mainly cloudy skies expected. Lows dip down to about 56. Southeasterly winds 5 to 10 miles per hour. Highs level off around 81. Monday, sunshine mixed with clouds at times. I'm meteorologist Mandy Faluber on Watertown Radio. Right now, 63.
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0: We are Red Eye Radio. He is Eric Carly, and I'm Gary McNamara. The only band that I think, the commercial band that I think should be playing on the 4th of July anywhere in Washington would be the Sex Pistols playing God Save the Queen, an anti-England monarchy song.
1: Yeah, maybe at a No Kings rally.
0: Yes.

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1: And he is Eric Carle, and I'm Gary McNamara. Welcome and good morning. 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All right. The deal with Iran. You know, I'm not sure yet. I don't know what it is now. I don't know. Remember, it was initially, it was a future probable framework of a 60-day ceasefire deal that would lead to a permanent deal. I don't know what it is right now. I don't know what the deal is. You know, I don't know if that's still the same. Now, it took 3 days. You and I were talking about this in our pre-show meeting. It took really 3 days for the president to say we're sending it back to for the Iranians to look at again.
2: Right.
1: And so I'm not really sure what's in it. I saw a couple of articles written that U.S. ships are moving, U.S. military ships are moving ships through the Strait of Hormuz.
2: Yeah, and you know, this is with the president of Iran stepping down, and we'll see where that goes. I don't even know what that looks like. You know, following his departure. And by the way, the regime has to approve his resignation. If they disapprove, I don't know how it goes. I don't know what happens. But something has told me in the last 10 days that, you know, one strong possibility in my mind that the fact that Trump had been so silent on it.
1: Yeah.
2: That it was completely unique. And it could be, on one side of the equation, he's got something that he thinks will help, you know, again, I don't know, kick the can down the road, be amenable to the American people, but domestically and politically be okay for now. And then they're considering, all right, we take this deal now, and then after November 3rd, we go back to work and we finish the job. There was a story, it was a story that came out on Sunday that they've been working in Iran. The Iranians have been working to uncover the rubble of where all the nuclear material is. Well, the first thing I thought of when I read that story, if it's accurate and true, if they uncovered all of the nuclear material that was buried when we first bombed the nuclear sites in Iran, if that is true, thank you, Iran, because that means we only have to go in and either take it or take them out. We can go in and do further damage, assuming that we know what's still in place and how much is in place and where that is. But I think the delay from the president, I think, is more likely he wants to wait and see exactly what they're going to offer. With the president of Iran wanting to step down, he's basically saying he can't govern. That's what I don't know. What do you mean by that? You can't govern because you don't have control. The regime has the control. You can't govern because you don't have the military and the equipment to do what you want to do. What does this all mean? If you're stepping down, it's a very odd time for him to step down. It's a critical moment for Iran. And for him to step down, it's not like the regime is asking him to step down. There's no word that the regime is asking him to step down. In fact, the word is just the opposite. The regime has to approve his resignation.
1: What I thought was interesting, and it seemed to be some agreement on it, I know Channel 14 in Israel had it, you know, what's holding up the deal, whatever the deal is. It says cash remains the main obstacle, according to sources, and this is from Channel 14. again, in Israel. The sides are very close to a deal, but it has not been finalized. The main dispute is Iran's frozen funds. Trump does not oppose Iran receiving money, but he refuses to release large amounts of cash. The U.S. prefers a controlled mechanism such as restricted accounts or credits for humanitarian purchases. Iran is demanding immediate access to large sums of cash. The bottom line, the key question is no longer whether Iran will get money, but how it will get it or how much it will get. And the fact is, what would be the conditions of that? And, you know, but that's one of the fears that we look at and say, so eventually they'll get all their cash back and start all over again, but well, they won't have the nuclear. Now, it will be a difference in what it was a year ago, as we know, you know, yeah. what Iran has. But I also saw when the president said, well, Iran guarantees, you know, Iran will guarantee that their nuclear program will end. And I just, I when he said that, I thought of Tommy Boy, you know, and it's yeah. not when yeah. Tommy Boy said guy puts a fancy guarantee in a box because he wants you to feel all warm and toasty.
2: Right, yeah.
1: And he goes, but a guarantee is only as good as the person making it.
2: Right, yeah.
1: I know it's Tommy Boy, but I mean, no, it's always
2: a great analogy.
1: I won't go into his other analysis of it, though, with the poop and everything.
2: Yeah.
1: And so I don't care. When I heard the president say that, I go, I don't care about a guarantee.
2: Yeah.
1: I care about our verification.
2: Right.
1: Their guarantee means nothing. What the United States should be talking about is not that there's a guarantee from Iran that they'll do something. I could care less about that. What I want is, this is going to be the U.S. verification system, and here's how we're going to get it. Yeah. To me, anything but that is not acceptable.
2: Okay, so here's the story from Fox News on the president of Iran stepping down, that he has submitted a letter of resignation to the office of the Supreme Leader, right? Citing a source, again, The much of what came out over the weekend is including whether or not they've dug out all the rubble, basically, at those nuke sites of where the nuclear material is. Those are source stories as well. But Iran International reported Sunday that the letter stated that the president and his government had been excluded from major decision making in Iran. Well, I thought to myself when I read that, the regime makes the decision. The president follows the regime. So,
1: right.
2: If I understand right, the idea right now, of wanting to be at the table.
1: Right, but right now the belief is that it's the Iran Revolutionary Guard is in complete control.
2: Well, and that's part of this story. The report also said that the ensuing vacuum had allowed the hardline factions within the Islamic Revolutionary Guard Corps, the IRGC, to take control of key affairs. So the question would be, who's he resigning to? Who is the regime? There has been no sighting of the Ayatollah.
1: Yeah.
2: None. We get statements. So if it's a hardline faction, and somebody wrote the story, I don't know, about a month, maybe 4, 5, 6 weeks ago, about how the IRGC is right now more steadfast and hardline than the regime has ever been. And I'm thinking, well, they're in fear for their existence. You know, if this is the last battle, then they would be, right? They're going to fight until the death. You've mentioned this, a number of times. Look, if they think they're going to die one way or the other, they're going to go down fighting. But who is the regime?
1: By the way, is it the nuclear material or the missile? What I've seen is New York Post had it's the 18 missile facilities that have they've cleared the rubble out of to the entrances to get
2: well, but it's believed that some of the material is in some of
1: missile?
2: These sites.
1: Okay.
2: And I don't know if that's the 60% sites or 60% in one major site, There's 40% that may be at one other site or multiple other sites. So the point being, and also there was a story that came out. I didn't, again, I don't put any credibility into any of these source stories, regardless of where they're written, whether it's the New York Post or Fox News on the right, or CBS and ABC or CNN on the left. I'm not necessarily putting any credibility into them. You just have to look at all the possibilities of what may, and they did in the New York Post story. They had some satellite photos, but I don't know what I'm looking at. That could be Arizona for all I know. And the point is that
1: could be Iraq.
2: It could be Iraq. You know, it reminds me of when General Powell was up here on Capitol Hill and they had all those satellite photos. We don't know what we're looking at. You know, it's one thing for you to present them, and it may be accurate and true what you're saying at the moment, but it really tells us nothing. But the point, you know, getting back to this with Iran, the question is, who is the regime? Who is the president resigning to, and who really is in charge? Because if the IRGC is really taking the lead here, and the new Ayatollah is on his deathbed or is already dead, then, because if you think of that consideration, that possibility, if that were true, then wouldn't there be a new Ayatollah announced?
1: Here's what I thought. You know,
2: anointed.
1: Knowing that the anointed. Well, the same process that Biden became the Democrat nominee.
2: Yes, right. Well, it could be Kamala, but we don't think so.
1: I'm sorry, that Kamala became the nominee, yeah. Not Biden. I'm sorry.
2: Right.
1: Boy, that's another story. That's still blowing up for Democrats, isn't it? But we'll get to that later.
2: Yeah.
1: But with the belief, and this is the belief of the American government, the hardliners now in the Iranian Revolutionary Guard are the ones that are in power.
2: Mm-hmm.
1: If the president of Iran believes that, does he want to cut and run because he believes there's never going to be a deal and the United States is about to take out more levels of the government? And he doesn't want to be a part of that?
2: I'll tell you.
1: That was the first, just a thought. That, I have no idea, but that's the first thought that came to my mind. Based on economics, which is incentive to live.
2: Well, that was the first thought that came to my mind. It was, we think there may be a deal to be made here, yet the IRGC seems to be in control. And then, you know, so I'm going to the regime and I'm going to resign. And then I'm thinking, well, yeah, but who is the regime? And who is, I mean, is the regime the IRGC? But they're the enforcement arm, no doubt. I mean, they always have been. But the question is, who is actually at the helm? Who's making these decisions?
1: And you and I have always, you know, looked at this and said that the Iranian Revolutionary Guard, do they really want the hardliners inside there, which I believe probably most are hardliners.
2: Yeah.
1: But do they really do? I think there's a mindset in there, we're dead either way. So let's just stretch out the United States. Either way, we're dead. You know, if we actually get rid of all of our nuclear weapons, if the missiles are taken away from us and everything else, and we're a paper tiger, and the enforcement, because that's what we talked about, a guarantee is nothing. If the enforcement level is unacceptable to them, because they will not be able to project power. If the money given to them is going to be so limited just for humanitarian purposes and monitored for the next couple of years by the Trump administration and then forgotten by future Democrat administrations, I'm not kidding when I say that's not a joke.
2: Yeah.
1: Then are we dead? Not either way.
2: Right. They may believe that.
1: We are Red Eye Radio.
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0: the question when it comes to Iran is exactly what is the deal now and what's in the deal? And I don't think really anybody knows. We're all just speculating. Everything has changed so much over the last, you know, couple of weeks. You know, the president initially said that the deal had to be unconditional surrender. That was initially what was thrown out there, and we know that that's not the case anymore. Where we are right now, I really don't know. I don't think I don't think we're going to know until we actually have it, until there's a deal that where they say this is the deal.
1: And I think the president of Iran's resignation just complicates everything.
0: Yeah,
1: I mean that if you want to talk about putting everything in the blender, then and just mixing it all up, that creates a great uncertainty.

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10: From ABC News, I'm Wayne Cabot. Back to the drawing board for opening the Strait of Hormuz and curbing Iran's nuclear program. Both the U.S. and Iran reportedly want to change the draft, but the White House won't confirm that. This uncertainty has oil prices pushing higher again. ABC's Ian Pennell.
11: The president repeatedly signaling a major announcement is imminent, but Iran again signaling no such announcement is coming. The speaker of the Iranian parliament saying today Iranian leaders do not trust the enemy's words and promises, and they will not approve any agreement until we're sure that we have secured the rights of the Iranian people.
10: Benjamin Netanyahu is celebrating the raising of the Israeli flag on a captured castle in Lebanon, Israel's deepest push into the neighboring nation in a quarter century. They've been at war since Israel was created in 1948. A United flight about to leave Newark for Spain was evacuated after a passenger got cute naming their Bluetooth.
12: Someone decided to name their Bluetooth speaker a certain name, so they have a security concern there.
10: Audio from ATC.com. Will the Chicago Bears become the Hammond, Indiana Bears or somewhere else? It comes down to what Illinois wants to put in the state budget, reports Craig Wall from our Chicago ABC affiliate.
13: The stadium idea drawing mixed reaction from Chicago lawmakers whose support will be needed to pass it. Some have been concerned about finding a way to help the average taxpayer while helping the Bears.
14: A $1 billion corporation can build their own stadium, pay their taxes, and leave us out of it. And that's where I am on this.
15: We reached out to the team to get their reaction, but have not heard back from them yet. Now,
10: NASA says that the fireball this weekend over New England was a bolide, a meteor that enters the atmosphere and explodes with a deafening sonic boom. This one picked up on a Ring camera in Denver's mass, fragments falling in Cape Cod Bay. 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
17: 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Message and data rates may apply.
10: President Trump says he will be the show now that most artists who were billed to play at his Freedom 250 bailed when they learned that it would be partisan. Most musicians for the event now pulling out. President Trump saying he'll step in, announcing a rally on the National Mall June 24th with the idea of scrapping the entire 16-day for a Make America Great Again rally, rather than, in his words, having overpriced singers who nobody wants to hear. Let's give some respect now to the lowly pigeon. Studies of pigeon migration show that the birds have a kind of internal compass. German scientists have found a magnetic-like material in their livers that aligns this magnetic field and points them in the right direction. University of Bonn researcher Christian Kurtz telling ABC News.
18: Our study also contains evidence that all these macrophages, all these immune cells in the liver are connected to nerves. And these nerves, the vagus nerve, for example, they all go to the brain.
10: Wild species seasonally migrate up to 1,200 miles, but most pigeon species, like the common city rock pigeon here in New York, are less ambitious. They just hang around within a mile or two. Several reports of possible tornadoes around Sioux Falls, South Dakota, we're checking into. Total blackout in St. Thomas and St. John twice this weekend in the U.S. Virgin Islands. Wayne Cabot, ABC News.
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0: Now, it's Red Eye Radio. Gary McNamara and Eric Harley talk about everything from politics to social issues and news of the day. Whether you're up late or you're just starting your day, welcome to the show from the Relief Factor Studios. This is Red Eye Radio.
1: All across America, we are Red Eye Radio. He is Eric Harley and I'm Gary McNamara. The old Graham Flatner campaign is so bizarre, where it's actually humorous. I saw one of his campaign people the other day trying to say that the reason that people in Maine relate to Flatner is because, you know, we heard this before already. This isn't the first time, but I saw it again over the weekend. He's real. You know, real people, you know, put out posts like he has put out. Real people get Nazi tattoos and promote that they're a communist. Real people do sexting all the time. I mean, it's like anything he does has now made him genuinely an authentic person. He's a real person that real people don't. That there are no real people out there that don't believe in communism, Nazism, sexting while married. It's just, you go through all the stuff that they've got on some of the things that he has said about, you know, rape, whatever. Yeah. I mean, the excuses that are made, it is really amazing to watch this in action.
2: Well, I want to know who these people are hanging around with.
1: I know.
2: Well, everybody I know's got a Nazi tattoo.
1: Well, no, come on.
2: That just makes him real.
1: What are you talking about? We have to look when rape happens at what part, you know, and responsibility women hold in that.
2: Well,
1: you know, my God, and Democrats are accepting that. Well, he's apologized for it. I don't care. He said it. We've always said this. When you say something incredibly radical and you run for political office and you change it, we don't believe it.
2: No.
1: We don't believe it.
2: We don't.
1: Because I've never said any of those things in my life, ever. I've never thought of those things. I would never say those things because I don't believe them. I believe you say things because you believe them.
2: Yes. Especially if you're posting things, saying things out loud. This isn't like hidden tapes, hidden camera kind of things. These are things that were out there, were known. You know, it's not like, and it's also not like, let's say he said something on a secretly recorded video or audio recording, and he said something like, you know, well, the Nazis weren't all that bad. I'm just joking. I'm just joking. That was just a joke. Or he called somebody the next day and said, hey, you know, I said something last night. I meant it as a joke. No, it's when he ran for office that everything started turning around.
1: Right.
2: Oh, well, no, he didn't mean it. Look, that was so long ago. Well, dude, the guy was born in 1984. I mean, you know, it's
1: maybe that's it. 1984.
2: Dun, dun, dun. So, you know, here's the thing. Pretty much everything in his life was, as far as I'm concerned, not that long ago.
1: And for me,
2: yeah,
1: a baby.
2: Yeah, exactly. I mean, I was busy graduating high school and playing in a metal band at 84. Actually, in starting my radio career in 84. And all of this, you know, goes back to this idea of, you know, oh, I want to run for office. There may be some stuff, by the way, in the past. Well, you know, people do things. What kind of stuff are you talking about?
1: You know, a burden.
2: Nazi tattoo. Yeah. We think we can make. No, think about the meetings. Think about the conversations. You know, and it's not like, you know, he posted like a dirty joke or something on social media at some point. I mean, you know, it's not like, you know, he said, you know, I'm Nickelback's number one fan. It's not like it's, you know, something that could be
1: disqualifying.
2: Well, that would be disqualifying. Liberals would probably go, okay, you're out. But no, but if, you know, it's not something where it was, you know, him, I don't know, with his teenage buddies saying something stupid on a video or whatever, and it was sophomoric humor or whatever. No. These are things that were part of his life that all of a sudden are being excused away only because he's running for office.
1: Yes, exactly. You know, but when you see to the level it's been taken, by the way, you've completely, though, destroyed any Democrat attempt to call Trump a Nazi again.
2: Oh, yeah.
1: Or a fascist.
2: Yeah.
1: Because remember, the whole Nazi thing, so much of that came from, the big lie.
2: Mm-hmm.
1: What was it? In Virginia? Was it Virginia?
2: Yeah, the Charlottesville.
1: Charlottesville, yeah. It was the whole Charlottesville thing.
2: Yeah.
1: And that was, you know, it never had, you take it in the context, you can't even say, but that was the thing about that. They continue with that. The actor, Michael Rapaport, and other, a couple of other Hollywood celebrities, that's what changed them.
2: Yeah, they finally did some research and found the truth.
1: Right, we kept hearing that Trump's a Nazi based on what he said, and then we went the full context, just like he didn't say that at all.
2: Right.
1: In fact, he went after.
2: Yes.
1: And so the Democrats have made it sport to go after somebody mm-hmm. who has never made a Nazi-like statement.
2: Right.
1: In fact, when they make a statement going after Nazis, it becomes the opposite for Democrats. And then when you have somebody who is a Nazi, Nazi self-admitted communist.
2: Yeah. Yeah.
1: It's like, well, boys will be boys.
2: Yeah.
1: Yeah. You know, it makes him real. And I'm thinking to myself, well, you know, what's real to me is, I don't know, people like me and you that have never had to delete.
2: No.
1: Well, except for grammatical errors and go back and correct the grammatical errors afterwards.
2: Yeah.
1: I've never had to delete any post in my life. I've been doing this ad lib, you know, for going on, I forgot how long it's been. It's been so long. 36, 37 years talk radio. Radio going on 44, 45 years.
2: Mm-hmm.
1: I've never, ever had to retract one thing. And I've been, you know, it's 50, you and I think it's around 50,000 hours
2: mm-hmm.
1: that I've been doing this, which is an incredible amount of time.
2: At least 50 for me. I've been doing it since I was 18. Yeah.
1: To do unscripted media, not even scripted, unscripted media.
2: Right.
1: And to me, that's real. That's regular.
2: Mm-hmm.
1: You sit there and you know what you believe. And when you don't have any outrageous or what we believe are any type of controversial beliefs at all, because I don't believe any of my beliefs that I hold are controversial at all.
2: Right.
1: And we've talked about that a lot. In fact, we spent some time in the last week saying, what is the far right wing of the Republican Party now? What is a radical position that they hold?
2: Right.
1: But if you're a conservative, what's a radical position that you hold?
2: Right.
1: There are none. They're not like that.
2: Where?
1: To me, that's real.
2: Yeah.
1: That's real. Mm-hmm. I know what I think.
2: Mm-hmm.
1: I'm clear about my morality.
2: Mm-hmm.
1: I understand what good character is.
2: Mm-hmm.
1: Those are the things that I want to promote, and mm-hmm. those are the things that I reach for. I'm never going to get caught in a racial or misogynist, a comment that is demeaning towards anyone because I don't believe in those things.
2: Right.
1: Exactly. So there's no chance. I'm not scared of talking ad lib and going, well, you know, I might slip and say that someday. And, you know, I really don't mean it that, I really don't mean it because I believe in equality for all and that everybody is less of a human being than I am.
2: Yeah.
1: But that's not technically racist.
2: Right.
1: Maybe narcissistic. But
2: Well, no, that's what it comes down to. Just because you guys aren't as good as me.
1: Right.
2: That shouldn't be held against me.
1: And then the whole thing when they talk about hate.
2: You should try harder.
1: Right. When they talk about hate, I got that down. I hate everybody.
2: Right.
1: So therefore, how can I be a bigot?
2: Exactly.
3: Right.
2: I want everybody out of my yard, not just the kids.
3: I treat everybody equally. Don't anybody bother me. Damn it.
2: Station managers getting a drink of water.
1: And they just hear that part of it.
2: Hey,
1: I know.
2: Like, what the heck is going on our station?
1: You know, speaking about race, though,
2: mm-hmm.
1: This is just to be a... it's been a topic out there for a few days now, and I saw in the Toronto Sun, Larry Elder, his comment in the Toronto Sun, Debbie Wasserman Schultz learns the cost of racial identity politics.
2: Mm.
1: This is such a beautiful story.
2: Yeah.
1: The former Democratic National Committee chair, Representative Debbie Wasserman Schultz, I haven't seen her face for a while. You know, it really hasn't been a...
2: It hasn't. Yeah. It's been a minute.
1: Faces attacks by fellow Democrats for seeking to represent a heavily black congressional district in Florida.
2: Yeah.
1: About this district, the Miami Herald wrote, under the previous map, the population of the majority minority 20th district was 53% black, and the newly drawn 20th district is 45% black. At least five black Democrats are vying for the seat. Wasserman Schultz's current district is approximately 43% Hispanic, 32% white, 15% black, and 5% Asian. The district has been redrawn and will likely be won by a Republican, so Wasserman announced her candidacy for the seat formerly held by Representative Sheila McCormick, a black woman who resigned in scandal but is running to regain her seat. About Wasserman's candidacy, McCormick says, "This is not the moment for forum shopping. This is not the moment to say this is easy. This is not. What matters in this moment is to make sure that all the strides we have made to make sure black representation is actually present matters." Another candidate wrote on X, Debbie Wasserman Schultz is carpetbagging in Florida. 20, a black opportunity district instead of running in her own. Debbie Wasserman Schultz is everything that's wrong with the Democratic establishment. the Florida Black Legislative Caucus slammed Wasserman Schultz are all saying, no, a white person can't run here. Well, Wasserman Schultz does not believe she must be black to represent a district in which the plurality of voters is black. You created identity politics. You were part of it.
3: Yes.
1: It's just so wonderful. It really is. We created judging people by groups and not individuals, and you don't think you're going to be held by that same standard by the radical left that you created?
2: Well, no, they do have that sense of, you know, we're in control, we're here to help. And then they scream, you know, white people are the problem, and then say, and we want to run. Yeah. Look what the party itself did. They went 3 days over just going over their new DEI rules. And then at the end of all of that, they elected two white guys to lead the party. Remember that?
1: Well, and that's one of the problems, because they're looking at, they go, Wasserman Schultz says, you're part of this black, you're part of the Democrat establishment.
2: Right.
1: And the Democratic establishment, you guys all said you believed on identity politics, but here you don't.
2: Of course, right.
1: And you didn't when you elected two white guys,
2: right.
1: And you spent all this time on DEI.
2: Right.
1: No. Remember what you agreed to. You're white. You're privileged. Get out.
2: Get out.
1: It's what you supported as a white woman.
2: That's exactly it.
1: Get out.
2: That's exactly it.
1: You're like, we don't know where this is coming from. You created it.
2: You built it. They didn't see where their own train was going to go.
1: No.
2: They had no idea.
1: Well,
2: just send it off the tracks.
1: We did.
2: We knew it.
1: From day one. We knew it.
2: There was only one way this was going to go. Only one way this was going to end. And now they can't find anybody, any viable candidates to run. Now, their candidates are polling, you know, I mean, and they're winning primaries and...
1: Well,

0: They might win.
1: I was reading a column from a Democratic, a liberal columnist from the Sacramento Bee that said, hey, you know, this is what you built, voters. Yeah. These are the kinds of, you know, for governor looking at it. And he basically said, the Republicans aren't going to win. They can't win.
0: Right.
1: You know, Hilton can't win in California.
0: Right.
1: You know, you think he can, everybody's jumped. He's not going to win. But whoever's going to win on the Democratic side is basically completely and totally unacceptable and failed. And basically what we've said has, you know, had the same radical beliefs that California doesn't want. And what got California where they are, all the bad policies, they want to double down on as they criticize those same policies.
0: Right.
1: And it's like, but you, the voter, keeps putting the same person in over and over and over again.
0: And over again.
1: And expecting a different, which is, you know, the definition of insanity, right?
0: Right.
1: Isn't that the definition of insanity?
0: Keep doing things that don't work and expecting them to work.
1: And
0: you keep doing them over and over.
1: And then eventually you come up with your insane opinions on the actual issues.
0: Yep. That's where we are.
1: We are Red Eye Radio.
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7: Here's your forecast from Watertown Radio and GoWatertown.net. Lows dip down to about 56 overnight under partly cloudy skies.

0: Winds out of the southeast, 5 to 10 miles per hour. Mainly cloudy skies Monday. High temperatures reach up to 81. Partly cloudy Monday night. Lows dip down to about 55. I'm meteorologist Mandy Fallhuber on Watertown Radio. Currently 62.
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0: We are on our radio. He's Eric Carlin. I'm Gary McNamara. You know, the problem for Plattner in Maine is so many people asked him in the last couple of weeks, you know, is there anything else out there? And he said, no, let's play this audio cut here from former MS Now host and insane on the issues, Mehdi Hasan. Here we go.
1: Is there other stuff out there that's going to come out now? Between now and November? Is there another chat forum we don't know about? Another tattoo we haven't seen?
2: No. Everybody's seen all my tattoos now, and everybody's read all my internet comments. And we released everything.
1: Okay.
3: Are you sure?
0: Yeah. I'm just going through X here. Meghan McCain. I haven't seen her in a while.
3: No.
0: If Ted Cruz had a Nazi tattoo and was accused of doing everything Graham Plattner has done, Democrats would be crying literal tears on Meet the Press, demanding his resignation and saying he was an insult to our Constitution.
3: That's true.
0: Said that, yeah.
3: Yes, they literally would be crying.
0: I know.

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0: 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Eric Harley and Gary McNamara, nightly on Red Eye Radio.
1: And he is Eric Harley, and I'm Gary McNamara. Welcome and good morning. Thanks so much for being here. 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All right, so here we go.
2: Yeah.
1: A trans-identifying biological male cyclist won two Oregon women's mountain bike races in an 8-day span, including one by more than 36 minutes. So a biological man beat biological women in a race by more than 36 minutes. And you want to know why that is? Let me tell you, okay?
2: All right.
1: It's because women don't try hard enough.
2: Clearly.
1: They don't prepare and work out enough.
2: They don't focus.
1: They don't focus enough.
2: It's like I say to my wife, do as you're told.
1: Now, could you imagine? Can you imagine if someone doesn't know our show and just turned us on right there?
2: No.
1: And doesn't realize we're actually giving the arguments the liberals and Democrats have given
2: why
1: biological men should compete against women.
2: Now, station managers are still sweating. But here's the thing.
1: Olbermann said that.
2: No, yeah.
1: Olbermann said that before.
2: He did. We're being silly. And they're just being flat out stupid on the left. I actually say that to my wife occasionally. And it's a joke. We're both laughing really hard when I say it. You know, do as you're told. You should try harder. Or, you know, things like that.
1: Or I have spoken.
2: Yeah, exactly. Exactly. And you know, or I'll say things like, this is not a debate. And so, you know, we have fun with those. We actually have fun with those moments. I mean, we were both in tears laughing so hard. Because it's so absurd to hear come out of it, do as you're told. But that's clearly what happened with these female cyclists. They didn't try hard enough. You know, ladies, you've had your time. You had your moment. Okay, Title IX was good as it you know it was good to, for as long as it lasted. It was okay, but we all knew it was going to come down to this. You got no place in sports. We all know it. You know it. We know it.
1: And
2: you've got no place in sports.
1: And why?
2: Because the man says so.
1: Because the man says so.
2: Do as you're told. Listen to me. That's what the left is trying to say.
1: I know.
2: Do as you're told. What were they saying? Think about what Riley Gaines told everybody in the story behind all of it. You better go along. You better do as you're told.
1: Right. Because the man has spoken. What's wrong with you women?
2: That's what, and for...
1: You must admit you're the weaker sex.
2: For way too long. Well, I don't even know if they have to admit it. Does it even require admitting?
1: Not with the left, it doesn't anymore.
2: By the way, anybody know any good hotel stays lately? Here's the thing.
1: We all knew when Gloria Steinem caved, we said, wow.
2: That was it.
1: And we were just amazed. Well, no, everybody knows we're just, even if you're a first-time listener, you probably understand we're being sarcastic.
2: Yeah.
1: Because these are the arguments of the left. We disagree with them completely. You don't judge a human being as weak or strong simply based on physical characteristics. We don't judge women by their physical strength or men by the physical strength.
2: Right.
1: It's by their character and, as we have always said, because we do this, we're in this business, by the strength of their argument and the consistency to be able to connect the dots effectively and be a critical thinker.
2: Right.
1: And so... Or in many other ways, what you do with your mind. And there's a ton of different, by the way, a ton of different things athletically that differentiate, men from women. There are different ways that we measure physical strength, as you know.
2: Right.
1: You know, there's people that are, you know, they're people good at basketball, people good at football, people good at hockey. And in football, the physical, the capabilities of somebody who's an offensive lineman is different than a wide receiver.
2: Right.
1: You know, and we can look at women gymnasts and what they do and go, oh, my, oh. You know, now they're all teenagers. I don't know any 40-year-old women doing that or 40-year-old men.
2: Yeah.
1: But, you know, it's a stupid, dumb argument that the Democrats have capitulated to completely.
2: Sure. I showed you the weight competition that my great niece was in.
1: Yeah.
2: And the record that she set.
1: Yeah.
2: And it's staggering. It's staggering. And I think to myself, you know, there's no way I could do that. But there's nothing here that, you know, I think it was, what was it, 420 pounds? I have to go back and look. But Bailey is just like her dad. If she's determined, then it's, I mean, it's just her lineage. It's in her blood. Yeah. She's going to find a way, and she's going to get it done. But, and which is, again, great and wonderful. She dominates
1: the dojo
2: in her category, and dominates with the males too in some cases, especially with the great Uncle Eric. But those are things, you know, that don't matter. That's not what we're talking about when it comes to the left. That doesn't matter to the left. It doesn't matter that when you talk about overall men being stronger, being faster. And it's why we created Title IX. We wanted women to be able to compete with each other in a fair and safe way. And the left wants nothing of that.
1: Right.
2: And then they celebrate it. You know, it goes back to that stupid article. I'll never forget it. And it was a picture of this person, you know, looking out a window through shears. And she's pregnant. And she also has a beard. The first man to give birth. No and no.
1: That was, what, about over a decade
2: ago? Oh, that was years ago.
1: Where you and I saw it, we go, a man didn't give
2: that
1: birth.
2: That did not happen.
1: Like, the first man to give birth. Like they had, like it was the first man on the moon.
2: Well, talk to any woman who's given birth.
1: Yeah.
2: And say, oh, well, yeah, men can do that too.
1: Yeah, it was so... Yeah. You know, it's so disingenuous. But I think the one thing that really surprises me is the way that liberal feminism completely collapsed to the misogyny and sexism of the radical transgender movement. You just wonder what in their brain they found misogyny and sexism everywhere, the liberal feminist, even where it wasn't.
2: Mm-hmm.
1: You know, yeah. For example, when you look at jobs and job pay scale and everything else, when you actually look at the difference naturally that men and women choose in the jobs that they take,
2: yeah,
1: which is one of the reasons, and men take way more. I mean, the percentage of dangerous jobs that pay more are men, and most women are drawn to different things. You know, it's, you know, Jordan Peterson, the clinical psychologist, said that's just the reality of the sexes. And the way that the brain is made up, the majority, it's not that there won't be some women that don't decide to go to things that may be, you know, more male pursuits, for example. But when you look at overall, and when you attempt to, as he has said in many other, and by the way, he says, this is normally understood.
2: Yeah.
1: As a clinical psychologist, this is normal. You know, the great, it's not whether there's one person or two, or a 1% or 2% that will move it. It's where the majority decide to go, whether you decide, because this was the whole point of when they said, well, let's demand and really convince women to go into these professions, and they really don't.
2: Right.
1: Because they're sort of a natural thing to go in that way.
2: Right.
1: And so they found sexism and misogyny everywhere, even where it didn't exist. Not that it didn't exist to some level, but it didn't exist to the level that they wanted. And then they crumbled under absolute misogyny and sexism of the man telling them, we're going to compete against you, and you shouldn't be bothered by us exposing our genitals to you in the locker room. Get used to it.
2: Well, that's it. It's forcing the rules where they don't and should not apply.
1: Yeah. I mean, it's just...
2: And you know, you look at the many years in the hunt for Osama bin Laden. The hunters and gatherers, you know, all the guys that many times like to beat their chest based on, like a lot of guys like to beat their own chest as to what they accomplished. I mean, I sit and look at my lawn that I just cut with a self-powered mower, by the way. All I have to do is walk behind it, and I'll look at it for an hour thinking I'm great. But all the males that were in the field that collected data and brought it back to the analysts, and many of the analysts were female. In fact, one of the analysts, her family didn't even know she was in the intel community. She drove a minivan. But they were just better at analyzing, mm-hmm. seeing something, and it could be, and I don't know. You'd have to go through the psychology of each and every individual in that case. But they were just better at looking at it and not involving ego in what, you know, whatever was found. They're just looking at it, putting a puzzle together, making something of it. And next thing you know, you've got a complete picture. There are strengths and weaknesses all the way around. But this isn't what this is about.
1: You know, I also saw very quickly that on that note, that when it comes to, you know, sports, that women take losses much more personally than men,
2: mm-hmm.
1: in sports.
2: Mm-hmm.
1: It hurts them deeper. They want to win. You know, they can't, they don't shake it off as easy.
2: Right.
1: Man, I wish some men I knew had that, yeah. had that competitive spirit. But, yeah, it's amazing how it felt. But I want to make sure I get this one in, because this one, get this in before the hour ends, because this is just beautiful.
2: Mm-hmm.
1: The CBS statement that they put out the other day on Colbert.
2: Yeah.
1: And this is because you go on social media and the left is going crazy.
2: Oh.
1: Byron Allen, he only had a third of the ratings. Well, it's going to happen the first week. You're not going to ever bring in the ratings. But
2: right.
1: The ratings weren't the point for CBS to begin with.
2: It's about the money.
1: It's about the money. And they put this out. They're going, and it was like, what a vicious, it's not a vicious response. It's a real-world response that CBS put out. We are proud to partner with Byron Allen on a new business and programming model for late night that was cost-prohibitive to continue, CBS said in a statement, with this time-buy model. So they're not lying. They're not hiding it.
2: No.
1: With this time-buy, they're buying the time. We have shifted an hour that was losing roughly $40 million annually to $15 million in profit, a $55 million swing.
2: I said that. I said if Byron Allen only pays them $1 for what they're putting on the air, that would be tens of millions of dollars in a swing.
1: Right. It doesn't matter what you think the rating. CBS doesn't care about the ratings.
2: It's about money.
1: They care about
2: they're in the business.
1: They care about the billing at the end of it.
2: Yep.
1: The end of the year. What are we doing? We're making $15 million a year.
2: Mm-hmm.
1: Okay. Is it the same show? No, we don't care if it's the same show.
2: We're not losing right. tens of millions.
1: Right. We're in the profit business. We're in the money-making business in the media.
2: It's the way it works.
1: This makes us money. It's a different model.
2: Right.
1: We make $15 million. We've got really no cost. They pay us the money. They sell their own show.
2: Right. By the way, it's why you see infomercials in the middle of the night. I don't know
1: yeah.
2: if they still play them.
1: No, you're
2: but
1: correct.
2: That's yeah. the business model.
1: Yep. We are Red Eye Radio.
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0: We are Red Eye Radio. He's Eric Honey, and I'm Gary McNamara. I loved it how you went on social media and people on the left saying what a vicious response CBS had, you know, to Colbert.
1: Vicious.
0: And all they did was point out the reality. Here's what happened. He's losing $40 million. Byron Allen's buying the time. We make $15 million. End of story. Difference, $55 million. That's why Colbert's gone.
1: Yeah. Very simple. Byron,
0: because a lot of people are saying, it's not that funny. These comics aren't that funny. A lot of people thought Byron Allen was doing the comedy.
1: Yeah. Right.
0: They were like, he's not a funny guy. Why would he be doing... It's hilarious, the responses. No, he's not doing the show. He's made a billion doing things like this.
1: Right.
0: He's a billionaire now.
1: Right.
0: People don't know, though. A lot of people don't know that.
1: Right.
0: He's a billionaire. So that's the difference right there. And the fact that the leftist media is ignoring that shows that they're being disingenuous, because anybody in the media knows how it works.
1: Yeah.
0: And as you and I said, the fact that Colbert was losing so much money and they still kept him around,
1: shocking to me,
0: is foreign to anybody who's in the media. One of the reasons I talk about the media being cutthroat is because it's all about performance and the bottom line.
1: Right.
0: It's not because of your political agenda.
1: Right.
0: It's, are you making a profit? You're not? Gone.
1: Gone. Bye.
0: And then it's like, CBS, they're denying me my freedom of speech. Well, it shows you how stupid you are.
1: Right. Right.
0: Freedom of speech has nothing to do with CBS. That's if the government punishes you or the government keeps you from talking.
1: Yep.
0: They're clueless all the way around.
1: Yep.

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9: From ABC News, I'm Wayne. Oil prices rise as an Iran deal proves elusive. With the strait closed and no apparent progress on opening it, crude is pushing higher again. Pump prices may also spike, says analyst Patrick Duhon at Gas Buddy. Even if the strait were to open tomorrow, he notes, it would take months to replenish supply. The White House is downplaying that fear. Director Kevin Hassett of the White House National Economic Council on ABC's This Week.
10: The IDF taking control of a 12th century crusader castle in southern Lebanon. Israeli flag raised atop Beaufort Castle. This is the deepest Israeli forces have been inside Lebanon in 26 years. The IDF saying it's rooting out Iranian-backed militia Hezbollah inside Lebanon.
9: That report about Israel raising its flag deep into southern Lebanon from ABC's Patrick Riebel. Ice fell from the sky in the area of Sioux Falls. Big hailstones overnight and reports of possible tornadoes. Utah's Great Salt Lake is not as great as it once was, shrinking as the water level drops from a winter with little mountain snowpack. Cranes are taking boats out of the state marina now. Amy Arulian is with Utah State Parks.
11: We do expect that more boats are going to need to be removed, if not all of them are going to need to be removed from the marina, so we can expect more crane days this summer.
9: NASA says Saturday's fireball over New England was a daytime bolide. That's a meteor that enters Earth's atmosphere and explodes with a deafening sonic boom. This one picked up on a Ring camera in Danvers, Massachusetts. Fragments fell in Cape Cod Bay. The American Meteor Society figures the space rock was 3 feet wide, entering the atmosphere at 75,000 miles an hour near the Massachusetts-New Hampshire state line. The boom heard as far away as Montreal and Delaware. This is ABC News.
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14: Amazing. It just goes on and on.
15: Topping the box office this weekend was Backrooms, taking in $81 million. That makes it the biggest opening ever for distributor A24.
16: I love it!
15: The number two slot went to another low-budget horror film, Obsession, with over $26 million. It's Obsession's third consecutive weekend of growth, making it the first non-Christmas release to do that since Jaws in 1975. In third place, The Mandalorian and Grogu raked in about $24 million, a 70% drop from its debut last weekend. Mike Dubusky, ABC News.
9: June is dawning, and so is the start of the Atlantic hurricane season. But we see no storms on the map for at least the next 7 days. June is also the start of the annual dog bite awareness campaign by guess who? Your mail carrier. No joke, last year postal employees suffered more than 5,200 dog attacks. California has the most dog attacks on carriers, averaging well over one a day. Dog owners, you're urged not to open the door for your carrier unless you put your dog in a separate closed room. If your dog attacks a postal worker, you could be liable for medical care, lost shifts, replacement clothing, costing you thousands of dollars, and that would bite. I'm Wayne Cabot, ABC News.
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0: Now, it's Red Eye Radio. Gary McNamara and Eric Harley talk about everything from politics to social issues and news of the day. Whether you're up late or you're just starting your day, welcome to the show. From the Relief Factor Studios, this is Red Eye Radio.
20: All across America, we are Red Eye Radio.
19: He is Eric Harley, and I'm Gary McNamara. Good morning.
20: Hello.
19: Thank you for being here this morning.
20: Welcome to June.
19: Oh, that's wow. Man, we're June already.
20: We're in June.
19: All right, before we get to things, you know, like the commie, Nazi, predators, paradise, sexting victim.
20: Yeah, yeah, right.
19: Just a business comment.
20: All right.
19: Right? A business, how people do business, and when they allow the, when they should not allow the consumer to look behind the curtain.
20: Yeah.
19: All right.
20: Right.
19: Happened to me over the weekend.
20: Yeah. Okay.
19: And I posted on X.
20: Right.
19: Just so you know, since the mid 70s, I've been flying and never.
20: And boy, are your arms tight.
19: Well, exactly. And never ever. I did. My sister said, you know, good luck flying. I said, no, the plane is.
20: I don't.
19: So thank you. I use it over the weekend. I went, boy, that's old and tired.
20: and for me, it's still funny. And I don't know why.
19: But flying since the mid-70s, never. And since like 2000, I know that because I really didn't keep track before. But I've got a million miles in actual, you know, air miles flying. So, I fly quite a bit. But never had to stay in a hotel because of a delay or a cancellation.
20: Mm-hmm.
19: Two consecutive weekends in a row. And this one in weather was the one, you can't stop the weather.
20: Right.
19: And I know of this policy by American Airlines because they really, from what I can see, they started instituting it when U.S. Air, when they merged and U.S. Air Management took them over.
20: Mm-hmm.
19: And so if you're ever traveling, and your plane is on time, and all of a sudden you see your plane's delayed an hour, and then you look and you say, okay, I wonder why, and you can, on the app, look at your plane coming in, and you see that the plane coming in is not delayed, it's on time.
20: Right.
19: And you're like, well, but the plane coming in is coming in 10 minutes before my plane's supposed to take off.
20: Yeah.
19: Well, what's right. going on? Well, what has happened there is that wasn't the original plane coming in to pick you up. The plane that was coming in to pick you up, they moved to another gate that was already delayed.
20: Mm-hmm.
19: All right? So that's, from what I can see, that's been their policy. When that, and then it just goes, they just keep taking the plane that comes in, if it matches, you know, if it matches seat-wise and everything
20: right.
19: else, and starts filling in and pushing everybody back.
20: Right.
19: That's
20: trying to tighten up that way by right. moving those planes around and right. taking the longest delayed flight and accommodating that first.
19: Right, exactly. Now, you know, a good business model.
20: Yeah.
19: You know, because you're sure saying, okay, we don't want to cancel this one.
20: Right.
19: And so let's just move everybody back an hour. Now, where it doesn't work is because of technology that people have on their phones.
20: Uh-huh.
19: This scenario doesn't work.
20: Right.
19: So I'm supposed to come back Saturday afternoon, like
20: right.
19: 5 o'clock.
20: Yeah.
19: I'll do the rough numbers.
20: Okay.
19: And so we're sitting outside of our gate, and the plane is pulling up. Okay? The plane is pulling up, and it says, you know, Dallas there.
20: Yeah.
19: Planes, that's our plane, right?
20: Yeah.
19: That's the plane that's going to take us to Dallas from Buffalo.
20: All right.
19: Next to us, and the gates are very close, is the Charlotte flight that is 5 hours delayed already. All right?
20: All right.
19: So everybody's sitting there near the gate waiting, you know, there's it's mixed, you know, it's all mixed up, Dallas and people going to Dallas, people going to Charlotte. Our plane is pulling up just as it gets to the gate. The sign the sign that says this plane's going to Dallas changes to Charlotte, and everybody gets the notice that our flight to Dallas is 4 hours delayed, and then 2 minutes later, 6 hours delayed, and everybody's throwing a fit.
20: Wait.
19: Because they can see behind the curtain.
20: Yeah.
19: And then you get the notice, and American Airlines, you know, wrote to us, and, you know, you get that notice, said, sorry, your plane has maintenance issues. And our plane doesn't have maintenance issues. Their plane has maintenance issues.
20: Our plane it was fine.
19: Our plane's fine. It just came in. You said it was our plane. And I'm thinking to myself, I'm like, you know, it's fine until people can look behind the curtain and it happens in that scenario right in front of you. and then you do not have a pleasant customer service. And I even put it on X. I wrote about it on X. And again, I wasn't upset about it. I thought it was really interesting as a business model, because I actually ended up staying an extra night and taking the early morning flight the next morning. Met some great people. I actually went to a restaurant that I hadn't been to in 30 years. So it all worked out. I just couldn't believe that they allowed all their customers to see behind the curtain, and they didn't do something different. Like, if they knew it was before the plane took off, you know, to come pick us up, they should have delayed us then and moved them over or done something like that. But to allow the public to see exactly what was going on and imply that it was your plane that you've been, you know, people are following the plane coming in, because that's, if the plane's in the air and it's going to come in 15 minutes, you're relatively sure you're going to take off. And then to sit there and change it as it's at the gate, it's right there pulling up to the gate. And then it's just, everybody just, like, everybody's, you know, going like this, like a dance or something, trying to get through to the other gate to find out what's going on. And the other people from Charlotte are getting ready to board.
20: Yeah.
19: And because the gates are right next to each other. And so at smaller airports are where you're going to have that problem. You really don't know when it happens at a, you know, what's going on at a larger airport.
20: You know, this is why I have to rely on my notifications coming from my app, my American Airlines app. I'm almost exclusively American Airlines. I can't remember the last time I flew.
19: Yeah, same with me.
20: If someone else books me, if it's a business trip, and somebody else, another company, not ours, books me, then sometimes I can't remember the last time it was. Occasionally, it's another airline, but I mean, it's been years. But I rely on the American Airlines app for updates, because if I decide to bring my noise cancellation headphones that work really well, I'm sitting at the gate and don't hear the, hey, our gate has changed.
19: Well, that's the other thing. I don't know. It's 2026.
20: Mm-hmm.
19: We put a man on the moon.
20: Yeah.
19: Over a half a century ago.
20: Uh-huh. We've got a car in space and traveling. I mean, Elon Musk did that, but he launched a car into space.
19: Right. And you have all of these new modern airports with all the greatest technology.
20: Oh, yeah.
19: And you can't hear what the person is saying at the gate, even if you don't have your headphones on. In the majority of cases, you've got to walk right up to the desk. And everybody's like, what? What? What?
20: Yes.
19: And then she has to scream it at you. Here's what's going on!
20: Yeah, no, yeah.
19: And I've complained about sports. Now, the NHL fixed it up this year for the Stanley Cup, the National Hockey League.
20: Yeah.
19: They actually got the microphones with the reporters.
20: So you can hear it.
19: You can hear what the reporters are saying, but still, so many sports leagues, it's like, this is basic technology. You want me to get on the billionaire's case?
20: Yeah.
19: You're billionaires!
20: Yeah.
19: Fix it! Yeah. Right. Fix it. And it's not a billion-dollar fix.
20: No, it isn't. It's a very simple fix that back in the day you could fix from Radio Shack. So it's funny you mentioned that, because over the weekend I walk in and my wife is laughing, and I look, and it's Brian Regan on somebody's podcast. It's a sports-related podcast. But she saw Brian Regan, so she's watching it. It's on YouTube. And he's doing the bit. His bit, he has a whole stand-up. In fact, it's a stand-up special named after the bit, Nunchucks and Flamethrowers, where he talks about, and he starts out with, you know, in sports, you hear the wah, wah, wah, wah, wah, wah, wah, wah, wah, and the coach will say, well, yeah, we probably should have been better at that, and blah, blah, blah, blah, blah, right? And you understand everything, the coach, and he goes, but imagine, he goes, then it went the police, if it's a, you know, breaking news scenario. Blah, blah, blah, blah, blah, blah, blah, blah, blah, blah. We believe the killers could be in that neighborhood, yes. And then, you know, blah, blah, blah, blah, blah. Yeah, we believe nunchucks and flamethrowers. Well, it is that very simple fix. And Barbara was laughing because we've watched that bit a million times. But he's going through that with somebody on a sports podcast recently. And it came up in the algorithm on YouTube, and I just had to laugh. But then there's the Newark flight bound for Spain.
19: Oh!
20: A teenager decides to name his Fitbit BOMB, as in B-O-M-B, and get on a plane that way. And, of course, they pick it up on the Bluetooth and see it, and they have to turn around mid-flight and go back to Newark.
19: Well, they told everybody to shut it off.
20: Right.
19: To shut off your Bluetooth, which means you're not... The kid either didn't know or didn't shut, you know,
20: didn't shut it off.
19: Because he didn't shut it off, and the bomb was still there. He just put bomb on it.
20: Don't go in there. There's a bomb in there.
19: Yeah.
20: And, of course, it was a Fitbit. You know, stop naming your phones like people will name them, or their Wi-Fi. They'll name them CIA. It's not the CIA's Wi-Fi. FBI-2. No, it's not. And quit doing that. Of course, I don't know if that what the teenager was thinking. Clearly, teenagers aren't thinking. But you don't name your Fitbit a bomb and then try and go through an airport or get on a plane. And, of course, he did it. She did it. I don't know who it was, female or male. I don't know how they identify. But imagine the frustration. They've got to go through all of that just because of, you know, somebody being stupid. Because I'm guessing a terrorist wouldn't name their Bluetooth bomb. I'm guessing. I don't know exactly how it works, but probably not. So, yeah, so you ended up having to stay in a hotel again?
19: Yeah, stay in a hotel Saturday night through Sunday. The plane actually took off 6 hours later, but we didn't know when they delayed 6 hours. I'm going to wait till, you know, the flight's already taken off, you know, to pick us up the next morning. I'll just fly back. And I got back 9 o'clock, you know, yesterday morning. So
20: yeah.
19: Everything.
20: Yeah.
19: And then I was so tired, I went to sleep at 3 o'clock. I slept till I woke up. I'm still in a daze because, you know, just my sleep pattern was not consistent over the weekend. And it's like I'm wide awake, but it's like I got a little bit of the not time jet lag, but just the when I slept, jet lag. But it was actually I've always had adventures and I really don't care. I just was more amazed at the fact that American Airlines allowed you to look behind the curtain and everybody saw it. And then I viewed what they said as an attempt not to be clear, to imply that, you know, one plane had a maintenance problem, your plane coming in, when it was the other plane, and everybody could see it because everybody's got the app. They're looking at it. But they didn't even need the app. They could just sit there and look the plane coming in.
20: Right.
19: And the plane was fine, and then it said, okay...
20: Well,
19: it changed to Charlotte, and then you get the notification that, you know, your flight has been delayed because of your plane has maintenance issues, and everybody was like, no, that plane has maintenance issues. Our plane's right there.
20: Right.
19: That was funny. Yeah. But the other thing about this, you know, when you think about, we talk about the sound, you know, you can't hear the gate agents, and just like, you know, in so many sports, you can't hear the reporters' questions. You know, you've got these arenas now, all these different arenas that have sound that's perfect. Mm-hmm. You can go into a, you know, 20,000 seat arena and it's as perfect as you can get. I mean, they've got sound figured out. This is not. Somebody said the other day with the rocket blowing up on the pad. I saw this and go, look, you know, this isn't rockets. Oh, no, actually it is. But I mean,
20: this is rocket science.
19: Right, the sound thing's been figured out.
20: Yeah.
19: We know how to do sound.
20: Yeah. A friend of mine does the Cowboys and the Dallas Stars.
19: Yeah.
20: Yeah.
19: It's not that expensive.
20: You can understand what they're saying.
19: Yeah, it's not that expensive to do so. And it's just amazing that the whole thing, when you get to the gate, is communicating with the passengers so they don't get ticked off. Now, as I said, I don't get ticked off. I put it on X and then I said, look, I'm not that upset about it. It's just I can't believe that they had that in front of us like that.
20: You know,
19: to a couple of our listeners. It's so funny because when I wrote to American Airlines, and I did it publicly on X, hey, what's going on here? They, you know, they wrote back, well, you know, there's, you know, different things that happen in the infrastructure, you know, blah, blah, blah, blah, blah. And they said, we're so sorry for the confusion. And a couple of our listeners said, replying back, said, Gary's not confused on anything.
20: Sounds
19: he's
20: like
19: got
20: it
19: completely right. He's not confused.
20: Well,

0: people and just everything that goes along with it. I think they've got a, you know, a very tough job, and I think for the most part, you know, they do a great job. I was more surprised that they let the public see behind the curtain to that level, that you knew if you're somebody in PR, you're like, we can't let the public know that this is happening. We can't make it obvious or even imply that your plane has a maintenance problem when it's the other plane that they're throwing you on.
1: Right.
0: And because people don't understand it. They don't. All they know is that was our plane coming in, and you put us on the other plane that's six hours delayed.
1: I like it when they say the plane broke. Well, that doesn't, what do you mean, broke? We have maintenance issues. But then they'll say, it's for expediency's sake. What they're saying is, we can't use this plane.
0: Right.
1: The plane broke. What do you mean broke? It's like, they're not 6 years old. They're just trying to get through it faster, though.
0: But all is okay because I'm here.
1: Yeah.
0: Alive. Good. Alive.
1: Yes. Yes.
0: We are Red Eye Radio.
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9: Here's your forecast from Watertown Radio and GoWatertown.net. Lows dip down to about 56 overnight under partly cloudy skies. Winds out of the southeast, 5 to 10 miles per hour. Mainly cloudy skies expected. Monday, high temperatures reach up to 81. Partly cloudy skies Monday night, lows around 58. I'm meteorologist Mandy Faluber on Watertown Radio. Currently, it's 61 degrees.
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0: Brown, I'm with you. He's Eric Carlin. I'm Gary McNamara. Well, the biggie over the weekend in domestic politics and the focus of most of the media was this. Here's an audio cut I want to play here.
1: All right.
2: Let me ask you, do you have concerns with the weight of all these controversies that it may jeopardize Democratic hopes to get that Senate seat in Maine?
3: Yeah, I have concerns. That guy has questions to answer, and that's what campaigns are for.
0: Cory Booker yesterday. No blanks, Sherlock.
1: Yeah.
0: Hey, my rent a car. All I could think about it over the weekend, my rent a car was a license plate of Maine. And I was like, is this a coincidence?
1: Yeah.
0: And just as I picked it up, all the, or actually was dropping it off, all the blank was hitting the fan.
1: Yeah.
0: Yesterday.
1: Like, yeah.
0: Oh my gosh. The commie Nazi pedophile paradise sexting victim.
1: And he's still leading, as far as we know, right?
0: Yeah.
1: Yeah.
0: We'll get to that.
1: In fact, he may go up in the polls. We're not sure.

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1: We are Red Eye Radio. He is Eric Carly, and I'm Gary McNamara. A commie Nazi update coming up here just a minute from now.
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1: All right, so here we go. Let's start with this the audio cut from the whole Plattner debacle in Maine. And this is former representative, Republican Representative Patrick McHenry calling him out, and Fayez Shakir, part of the this is on This Week at ABC, commenting back on it. This is how hilarious this whole thing has gotten. We haven't even gotten to the sexting yet. This is still right on the, they're still arguing the Nazi tattoo. Here we go.
2: Yeah.
1: All right.
3: But the issue in Maine, just like in Texas, is they have an unvetted candidate, and it turns out the guy with the Nazi tattoo turns out to be a pretty bad guy in Maine, which
4: a
3: is to the benefit
4: that was skull
3: of
4: and crossbones, not a Nazi tattoo.
3: Okay, we can quibble about whether or not how Nazi the Nazi
5: he did
3: tattoo
5: have the tattoo
3: was
5: removed.
3: So whatever.
1: We can quibble about
2: how Nazi the Nazi tattoo is. That's like you go into the tattoo shop. Yeah, I want a Nazi tattoo. Well, how Nazi do you want it to be? It's,
1: well,
2: and you heard the pushback.
1: Yeah.
2: It's skull and crossbones.
1: Which, again, it's the death's head, as they call it, which was a symbol adopted by the SS.
2: Right. Yeah. Right.
1: The Nazi SS. So, right. I mean, if you're trying to quibble, and that's why it was a perfect answer, we can quibble how Nazi the Nazi tattoo is.
2: That's
1: one.
2: So you want a full Nazi, right? Okay. All right. That's going to cost you extra.
1: Since the SS was the enforcement arm of the Nazi Party.
2: Yes, right.
1: Is he trying to make the case that they weren't technically the Nazi Party because they were the enforcement arm of the Nazi Party, and therefore it makes it acceptable? I have no idea where the hell they're going.
2: It won't be long before they're saying, "Listen, it was a tattoo of a flag that had some stars and some stripes." But that doesn't mean it was an American flag.
1: Oh my gosh. Oh,
2: it had 50 stars and 13 stripes. Nobody cares about that part.
1: Oh my gosh. Just so stupid. The thing I love was still, as some Democrats start to peel off, you know, but still the Democrats. This is Ro Khanna. Here's what I'm going to read what he said. I am proud, after all the blank hit the fan, I am proud of Graham for having the character to stand up against the war in Iran, against genocide, and against unfair and the lopsided economy. I am proud of him for having a vision of a new deal of our time. Excited to campaign with him, Ro Khanna. And I mean, he just got blasted saying, so you're saying that it doesn't matter if you're a communist or a Nazi or sexting other women on a pedophile paradise app, the character is simply that you hold some beliefs.
2: Right.
1: That's what he's saying. Character. Yeah. What I'm telling you, you're seeing more of him now as a representative of the Democratic Party. He's an idiot. I mean, he's not. He can't even pull out. He just got blasted. Reading this one here. The suggestion that taking political positions you support is a sign of real character has long been a rhetorical maneuver among people who don't actually care about character or integrity and think politics is everything. I have followed this tactic since Clinton. Where it is nearly perfected by progressive apologists, but it's become a bipartisan effort in the Trump era. I don't know any Republican. This is Jonah Goldberg, who at times is a never Trumper. Mm-hmm. So I don't ever believe any Republican has taken it to this extent.
5: I said that
1: we're just going to ignore somebody who's a real Nazi.
2: Yeah. No, I mean, it seems like whatever comes out right now isn't, you know, because I thought over the weekend with the whole sexting thing, I thought, well, I mean, is that going to be enough? Because if a Nazi tattoo isn't enough, then is sexting?
1: The other thing is, well, you know, with some of the stuff he did, he was in his 30s. Like, he's young.
2: Yeah, right.
1: Like, I'm like, oh, my gosh.
2: He couldn't control it. He had no control over his impulses. You know, I mean, it's just stupid.
1: Well, and then the woman in the campaign that came forward with what the wife had told them about what he had done. And what I loved is if a Republican member of a campaign released this information about a Republican, would the Democrats be destroying the messenger as they seem to be wanting to do now? Because that was the effort, right? You destroy the how dare you put something that's private out like that out?
2: Yeah, right.
1: Would the messenger of that information be viewed as a courageous hero by Democrats for outing a Republican? We all know what would happen at that point.
2: Yeah, of course. Yeah.
1: I will say this. I do believe that the vast majority of Republicans, and we here at Red Eye Radio, if there was a candidate who was a self-professed communist with a Nazi tattoo...
2: Mm-hmm.
1: Who believes that sports should be run by the government? That we covered that last week.
2: Yeah, yeah. Or,
1: as you know, because billionaires have it, and had been, sexting a number of women while still married, plus taking the selfies. You see the one selfie? Stop. Look, for anybody out there, do not do the Geraldo Rivera.
2: Yeah, no.
1: Okay?
2: No. Keep your shirt on.
1: Yes. Keep your
2: shirt. Or put a shirt on.
1: Right. Do not take selfies of you half naked.
2: You might put two shirts on. You know, it's not out of the norm for people to wear two T-shirts even. A T-shirt under your T-shirt. That's a good idea.
1: But that was the one where you started seeing, well, you know, he believes in the issues, and so he's got opinions that we believe he believes, and so if he has issues that he believes, that's where the character comes from. Not on issues of honesty, integrity, loyalty,
2: yeah,
1: non-Nazism.
2: Yeah.
1: It's like, my God. And so you see now, you did see over the weekend, they're like, well, they're still on out. He could resign and somebody could still come in, what was it, like by July or something?
2: Right. Yeah,
1: they could still replace him. I don't know if he lasts, because one of the things that was brought up, and there's so much truth to this, is now what if the other women start coming? These women start coming forward and doing interviews.
2: Well, you know, this is what I wondered, because you know you got to compare it to Swalwell, right? You got to compare it to, all right, was there any behavior that went beyond the sexting? Was there any behavior that involved, you know? Again, Swalwell territory kind of behavior. And how willing is the party to defend him on something like that? Because his wife came out early to the campaign, early in their marriage. It was, you know, she discovered some of these things, and I thought to myself, well, wait a minute. That's more to the point. Isn't that when you're the most, you know, infatuated with each other? And you're supposed to be dedicated, your dedication to each other, to the point that you recently decided to get married and follow through with that? You got married and everything else? I mean, isn't that the whole point? And then he's bragging about, according to the allegations, about all the women he's slaying, according to the Wall Street Journal, while still married to his wife. Well, if any of those come out, to your point, Gary, if any of those women come out, it's only going to get worse between now and November.
1: Yeah.
2: And it just depends on the nature of the allegations, I guess.
1: Who's not going to want that interview? Because nobody wants, well, a few are peeling off on the Democrat side. Hmm. But most, let's be honest, most Democrats do not want him to run.
2: Right.
1: They would rather have another candidate. They just can't say it.
2: Well, it's,
1: they feel like
2: it's,
1: they're, yeah, right. Like they're, because yeah. The left of the far left of the Democratic Party is so powerful in there, they have to accept somebody who's a Nazi communist.
2: Right. No, that's it's, you've had every major Democrat defend him on the whole tattoo thing. But this just gets worse and worse and worse. And we know we're starting June today. And the election day is November 3rd. But that's a long time in American politics.
1: You know, it's interesting, though, be the whole sexting thing where it's like, well, he's a Nazi. He's a communist Nazi, and they've ignored that.
2: Right.
1: But if it's just the sexting, will that disqualify him? You know what it reminds me of? It reminds me of the Norm Macdonald bit on, you know, when he was talking about Bill Cosby.
2: Mm-hmm.
1: And he goes, yeah, a lot of people.
2: The hypocrisy.
1: Yeah, exactly. People are saying that this hypocrisy is unacceptable with Bill Cosby. It's unacceptable. This hypocrisy is hypocrisy. And he goes, well, I think the biggest problem is probably not the hypocrisy, but the rape.
2: Yeah.
1: You know, I mean, and that's
2: exactly.
1: That's what reminds me of, I was thinking about that over the weekend. It's like, he's
2: making the point that, he's a bad guy in that regard, but at least he's not a hypocrite.
1: Right.
2: You know, it actually is right. It's the same mindset that builds that joke about Bill Cosby that also builds the defense for Plattner here. They'll go out of their way. Oh, but no. You know, that's back when he was angry. That's back when he was in his 30s. That's back when he was, I mean.
1: Well, we.
2: How big do you want to build the defense that's built out of nothing?
1: Yeah, we tore that one apart when that first came out. That apparently the Democrats are okay if he's an angry Nazi, but not a happy Nazi, because that was part. And you just wonder, do any of them think before they speak ever?
2: No.
1: You don't remember that? Well, you got to realize, I mean, yeah, he got the Nazi tattoo and, you know, and all this, but he was angry. And so, if you're angry, you may be more susceptible to being a Nazi, but you can't be a content and happy Nazi.
2: You get back to the thing of the Norm Macdonald joke.
1: Yeah, but he's against oligarchs.
2: He's got a Nazi tattoo.
1: But yeah, but he's against oligarchs.
2: Huh?
1: I mean, which was, as we pointed out, created by the fall of the Soviet Union.
2: Yes.
1: And really came in because of Putin wishing to get totalitarian control of Russia.
2: Exactly.
1: Getting the oligarchs by his side.
2: Right. Yeah. Insane.
1: We are Red Eye Radio.
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0: you know, one of the most interesting narratives I heard over the weekend, which I thought was just great, that, you know, they said, you know, Susan Collins is the kind of Republican senator that every Democrat has just, you know, fawned over.
1: Yeah, right.
0: You know, votes for, you know, every, you know, radical Supreme Court justice, whatever.
1: Mm-hmm.
0: And it's like, so she's the one that they decide to run a communist, Nazi, pedophile paradise,
1: yeah,
0: sexter,
1: yeah,
0: against.
1: Right.
0: It's just like, it doesn't make any sense.
1: Right.
0: It's like, you know,
1: right,
0: you can't find you think about it, him, Tallarico,
1: mm-hmm,
0: they can't find normal people.
1: They really can't.
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7: From ABC News, I'm Sherry Preston. The U.S. and Iran exchanging new strikes over the weekend. U.S. Central Command says the U.S. launched self-defense strikes on Iranian radar and command and control sites. Iran investigating launching missiles at U.S. military forces in Kuwait. The attacks raising new questions about peace talks. ABC's Karen Waugh has more.
8: President Trump posted on social media overnight saying Iran really wants to come to a deal, urging his critics to sit back and relax, promising it will all work out in the end.
7: Optimism surrounding some sort of deal has helped push gas prices lower over the past week, dropping 18 cents a gallon, now averaging $4.33. President Trump now says he will headline the opening ceremony of the Great American State Fair after most of the musical acts who were scheduled to appear backed out, trying to distance themselves from partisan politics surrounding America's 250th birthday celebration. Here's ABC's Allison Kosick.
9: Martina McBride, Brett Michaels, Young MC, and the Commodores were all set to take part, but say they'll no longer perform. McBride saying on Instagram, "I was presented with an opportunity to perform at a nonpartisan event, but that turned out to be misleading." Several of the artists raising similar concerns.
7: President Trump has suggested scrapping the entire event, but organizers say it will go on. In his first public remarks since the end of his tenure as Fed chair, Jerome Powell stressed the need to defend democratic institutions and warned about the impact of a politicized Fed.
10: Like so many other institutions, the Fed has been undergoing a stress test. Congress wisely chose to insulate monetary policy decisions from political pressure. All other advanced economy nations have done the same.
7: Powell made those comments as he accepted the John F. Kennedy Profile in Courage Award this weekend. You're listening to ABC News.
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7: A race against time in the ongoing cave rescue effort in the Southeast Asian country of Laos. 5 miners have made it out so far. 2 men remain missing in a cave they entered more than a week ago in Hong Kong. Here's ABC's Britt Clennett.
13: We speak to these rescue divers almost every day. They say that they're now trying to explore other openings, other kind of entrances that might exist around the cave. They're trying everything to get these other two out, to first locate them. They'd have to provide them with supplies first if they found them and then try and get them out.
7: Rescue workers are exploring a 6th chamber where the remaining 2 men might be located. Let's give some respect to the lowly pigeon.
14: Studies of pigeon migration show that they have an internal compass. German scientists finding a magnetic-like material in their liver that aligns with the Earth's magnetic field. University of Bonn researcher Christian Kurtz.
15: Our study also contains evidence all these macrophages in the liver are connected to nerves. They all go to the brain.
14: Wild species migrate seasonally up to 1,200 miles. The common city pigeon just kind of hangs around within a mile or two. Wayne Cabot, ABC News.
7: The United Auto Workers are on strike against a major parts supplier for GM. About 1,000 union members at the American Axle plant in Three Rivers, Michigan, walking out over a contract. That plant builds parts for the Chevy Silverado and GMC Sierra. Sherry Preston, ABC News.
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0: Now, it's Red Eye Radio. Gary McNamara and Eric Hurley talk about everything from politics to social issues and news of the day. Whether you're up late or you're just starting your day, welcome to the show. From the Relief Factor Studios, this is Red Eye Radio.
1: All across America, we are Red Eye Radio. He is Eric Hurley and I'm Gary McNamara. Oh, I mentioned traveling over the weekend. I saw Dad. Dad wanted me to make sure I said hi to everybody.
2: Oh, good.
1: He said, you say hi to all your listeners for me.
2: Yeah, good.
1: I said, yeah, we talk about you. It was actually a pretty good 2 days when I was there. I talked to him like four different times.
2: Yeah.
1: And, you know, we talked about a bunch of things, including the hybrid vehicle.
2: That
1: my rent-a-car, which is a hybrid vehicle.
2: Okay.
1: And we were talking about the unnecessary redundancy.
2: Yeah.
1: You know, it's like, I don't understand that. I just don't understand it. So

0: He had some very good cognitive moments over the weekend, which is a blessing. It's always a joy.
1: Yeah.
0: Because, when you have some form of dementia or whatever, it's you never know.
1: Right.
0: You know, you just never know. Sometimes there are bad weeks, but it was really good. He was happy. He was, very inquisitive about a bunch of things. So you take those moments and you savor those moments.
1: Certainly.
0: Now, let's get to... by the way, you're going to love this.
1: Mm-hmm.
0: I don't even know who wrote it over the weekend. I think I saw it in the middle of trying to figure out what I was doing with my, getting a plane yesterday. But somebody wrote it on X about Freedom 250 and who the artists they should bring in.
1: Mm-hmm.
0: And it was like, of course, Nugent, of course. It's America's 250th birthday. Doug, dog eat dog. Mm-hmm. But Nugent,
1: mm-hmm.
0: Kid Rock,
1: mm-hmm.
0: and then this is my favorite. I'm like, wow, Megadeth.
1: Oh, yeah. No, full on. Yeah. Yes.
0: Nice suggestion. Megadeth.
1: Yes.
0: Yeah. And then I started thinking, what's the other guy, I can't think of him, the one with that looks like he would probably be the most radical leftist in the world, and he's a Christian and all that. What's it? Zach? Not Zach DeLaRocca. Wild?
1: Yeah, Zach Wild from Ozzy. Yeah.
0: Yeah.
1: Born again.
0: It's like you probably could bring in because I'm reading here.
1: Funny guy too, very funny.
0: Well, I'm bringing here that because you think about it, you might have more success with a heavy metal concert. I'm reading here from conservative columnist Matt Walsh.
1: Mm.
0: I'm actually pretty PO'd how badly they bungled America 250. By the way, he's wrong there. It's not America 250. It's Freedom 250. There are two separate groups. Mm. America 250 was formed by Congress and actually has bipartisan members of Congress that are in it. Freedom 250 is run by a board of different private sector people,
1: but
0: Trump and J.D. Vance are part of that board. But he wrote, I'm actually pretty PO'd how badly they bungled America 250. It should be Freedom 250. First, they tried to invite Milli Vanilli and a bunch of other absurdly washed-up geriatric one-hit wonders. Then when it didn't work out, they decided...
2: A Better Life with Dr. Sanjay Gupta.
3: A colleague of mine was telling me the other day about how their Instagram feed is filled with videos, most of them kind of funny, about how grandparents and friends tend to bulldoze new parents out of the way to get to see their baby. As a dad of three daughters, I know how life really does become all about them the moment those kids are born. But I also know parents are still people too who need their own attention beyond being mom or dad. And moms, in particular in those early years, can feel especially invisible in the eyes of other people. So what can you do to stop contributing to what is known as maternal invisibility? Women we spoke to said these two things were the most helpful. When people stopped to ask how they could best support them, number one, or when they took the initiative to handle certain tasks that obviously needed to be done. I'm Dr. Sanjay Gupta, helping you live a better life.
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0: Fourth of July, that's what you want. Not on Independence Day.
1: Well, it's because it is, in terms of the artists that are playing, and they're all talented, it's not about them, it's about the music that's being played and why.
0: Yeah.
1: Because, girl, you know it's true. By Milli Vanilli, may scream liberty and independence to some. I don't know who those some would be, but I'm just leaving the possibility out there. You know, look, I'd love to see Megadeth, Nugent, and all of them. Call up Five Finger Death Punch. Let's just get... Let's get this grinding thing going and loud. Iron Maiden, get everybody on board. The thing is that then it becomes about the artists. And that's only a thing with the left. And it shouldn't be an attempt by the right because it shouldn't be the point. The point shouldn't be celebrities on stage.
0: Right.
1: It's not to celebrate celebrities. No offense to any of the celebrities, but this isn't about you.
0: When I think back of 250, when I think about what was on television, there's only one image I get of the Bicentennial
1: back in 76.
0: Mm-hmm. The Boston Pops Orchestra and Arthur Fielder and Stars and Stripes for America. That's
1: yeah.
0: it.
1: Yeah, I lived on an Air Force base in 76, Laughlin Air Force Base, and you know, so it was everywhere, right? I mean, it was everywhere on base, but it was also in town in Del Rio. Laughlin is near Del Rio, and that's likely because in any military town, there's that relationship, right? Strong relationship, of course, and there has been for a long, long time. But yeah, there was so much going on, but I knew what it was about. I was 10 years old, but I knew what it was about. I knew why we were doing it. And there was I didn't feel like I needed anything else. I don't need a concert. Let's say, you know, forget it's the 250. Just any given...
2: A Better Life with Dr. Sanjay Gupta.
3: Have you ever noticed that you mostly breathe through one nostril at a time? Even when you're not sick, even when your allergies aren't bothering you. The body actually switches the dominant nostril as frequently as every 2 hours while we're awake. That's according to Adam Taylor, an anatomy professor at Lancaster University in the UK. This alternating cycle is automatic. It's regulated subconsciously by the hypothalamus in the brain, he said. Your body does this to give each nostril a chance to rest and repair, so they don't get too dried out, which could make it easier for pathogens and inflammation to cause damage. Now, Taylor also said, studies suggest the left nostril may be more dominant, and when the right nostril is dominant, the body is in a more alert or even stressed state. Who knew? 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I'm Dr. Sanjay Gupta, helping you live a better life.
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1: he is laying a Christmas decoration.
0: Well, they can go to the Plattner commie Nazi.
1: Exactly. They have their,
0: Independence Day.
1: They have their own celebration, I'm sure.
0: Excuse me. The commie Nazi Dependence Day.
1: Yes.
0: You're dependent on government.
1: Right.
0: Right.
1: The anti-oligarch commie-Nazi Dependence Day.
0: Dependence Day, right.
1: Yes. And so sign up and hand in your freedom card.
0: Yes, exactly.
1: We're going to keep ours.
0: Look, yeah, the star on Independence Day on the 4th of July is the United States.
1: It is.
0: You make it as patriotic.
1: It's liberty.
0: And
1: freedom.
0: And make the, as you're making, because when I, every single year, and this has been going on, I mean, it's not just now, it's not like, oh, you're an old man. No, it's always been this way.
1: Yeah.
0: Whenever I've turned on the TV and they have the popular artists on, I turn off. Right. All I care about is the fireworks and the patriotic music. I really do. I've got music and listen to it anytime the rest of the year.
1: Right.
0: And blast it, you know, on my Sonos sound system, my Bose sound system. I'm not an endorsement, not a commercial. But, I mean, I can get the best sound anywhere and blast it in my own personal life. On that day, on that night, there's only two things I want. I want John Philip Sousa music, and I want fireworks.
1: Yeah, right.
0: I want patriotic songs, and I want massive fireworks to go along with it. And I've now included, with the fireworks, a drone show.
1: Yes.
0: That's all I want. I don't need any artist. I don't need anybody dancing on stage to some pop song. I don't. That's not what I want.
1: To be clear, the choreographed light drones, not the weaponized drones.
0: Yes, exactly.
1: Although, I mean, if they wanted to show some things, demonstrations of the testing of those on a screen somewhere, you know, after the testing was done, I'd probably watch. But it's not about making this, you know, because the liberal activist media has really made this a big deal about it. Look at all these cancellations. Look at all these cancellations. Well, look at the whole blue dot thing. For those that don't know, the blue dot thing is basically when you go online to a venue and you see all these blue dots, these open seats, unsold seats.
0: Blue dot virus.
1: Yeah, they're calling it blue dot virus. And so this whole blue dot thing has, you know, kind of taken off and, you know, it's, you know, even got a name, which is kind of annoying when it gets a name. It's gotten to that annoying part that it's got a name. But you have artists canceling because nobody wants to see the artists outside of the 250. Because it's not worth paying. It's not, and part of it has to do with pricing, what you can afford, what you're going to spend your money on. And the other part of it has to do with, I can see any entertainer I want at any moment on my phone, on my big screen, anywhere I want. I can listen to any music. I don't have to go stand in a sweaty crowd. I don't have to pay whatever. I have no idea what a ticket costs to a concert, to a good concert, for a good artist, you know, who's not Milli Vanilli. Milli Vanilli should be paying people to show up, but it doesn't work that way. But you've got artists.
0: There is no Milli Vanilli. Well, there may be. Because I don't know, it's two women now.
1: I guess.
0: Well, it was two women back then.
1: Kind of.
0: Okay, I know gender discrimination.
1: Well, we don't know how they identify, but here's the thing.
0: Oh, that's true.
1: So
0: you bailed me out.
1: Well, so here, you know, the whole and you, let's. They were wearing leotards in the video, so I don't know. I don't know. I can't tell you. That's none of my business. Here's what I'll say. What I do know is true, girl, you know this is true, is that there are people, this is so horrible. There are people out there that don't care about the artists, and we're caring less about the artists, we're caring less about Hollywood, and the reason is because we have other options for entertainment. You know, it's amazing how many views that, you know, some guy fishing in Alaska will get. And CNN, CNN would kill to get that many in their audience. You know what I mean? And this is Mr. Beast, who I've never watched a Mr. Beast video.
9: Neither have I.
1: And he crushes it. He's number one on YouTube. It's amazing that he's probably got enough money to buy YouTube three or four times over. He's making that kind of, he's monetizing at that level. The point is, nobody, even though he's kind of become his own celebrity, people don't care about the

0: That should be your goal. Everything else is secondary and is not relevant.
1: Make it something that's absolutely unique, which should be the United States of America 250th birthday.
0: Yes.
1: And everything focused on that.
0: Everything focused on
1: that. I really don't care about pop music. I don't care about my own music that day.
0: No, I don't.
1: You know, I go out, I put my flags out. I've got lights now that I can that do. I've got an electric American flag.
0: Yeah.
1: It's all I care about all day. It's all I think about is that. And that's when I go and watch that segment on YouTube, the HBO, remember John Adams?
0: Yeah,
1: When they all agree to the Declaration of Independence, mm-hmm. at like 5 minutes, I always play that.
0: Yeah,
1: we are Red Eye Radio.
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11: Here's your forecast from Watertown Radio and GoWatertown.net. Lows level off around 56 overnight under mainly cloudy skies. Southerly winds 5 to 10 miles per hour. Cloudy skies with a few peaks of sun Monday. High temperatures reach up to 81. Lows dip down to about 58 Monday night. Partly cloudy skies. I'm meteorologist Mandy Fallhuber on Watertown Radio. Right now, D5.
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0: We are Red Eye Radio. He is Eric Carlin. I'm Gary McNamara. The only band that I think, the commercial band that I think should be playing on the 4th of July anywhere in Washington would be the Sex Pistols playing God Save the Queen, an anti-England monarchy song.
1: Yeah, maybe at a No Kings rally.
0: Yes.

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1: And he is Eric Carley, and I'm Gary McNamara. Welcome, and good morning. 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All right. The deal with Iran. You know, I'm not sure yet. I don't know what it is now. I don't know. Remember, it was initially, it was a future probable framework of a 60-day ceasefire deal that would lead to a permanent deal. I don't know what it is right now. I don't know what the deal is. You know, I don't know if that's still the same. Now, it took 3 days. You and I were talking about this in our pre-show meeting. It took really 3 days for the president to say we're sending it back to the for the Iranians to look at again.
2: Right.
1: And so I'm not really sure what's in it. I saw a couple of articles written that U.S. ships are moving, U.S. military ships are moving ships through the Strait of Hormuz.
2: Yeah, and you know, this is with the president of Iran stepping down, and we'll see where that goes. I don't even know what that looks like. You know, following his departure. And by the way, the regime has to approve his resignation. If they disapprove, I don't know how it goes. I don't know what happens. But something has told me in the last 10 days that, you know, one strong possibility in my mind that the fact that Trump had been so silent on it.
1: Yeah.
2: That it was completely unique. And it could be on one side of the equation. He's got something that he thinks will help, you know, again, I don't know, kick the can down the road, be amenable to the American people, but domestically and politically be okay for now. And then they're considering, all right, we take this deal now, and then after November 3rd, we go back to work and we finish the job. There was the story, it was a story that came out on Sunday that they've been working in Iran. The Iranians have been working to uncover the rubble of where all the nuclear material is. Well, the first thing I thought of when I read that story, if it's accurate and true, if they've uncovered all of the nuclear material that was buried when we first bombed the nuclear sites in Iran, if that is true, thank you, Iran, because that means we only have to go in and either take it or take them out. We can go in and do further damage, assuming that we know what's still in place and how much is in place and where that is. But I think the delay from the president, I think, is more likely he wants to wait and see exactly what they're going to offer. With the president of Iran wanting to step down, he's basically saying he can't govern. That's what I don't know. What do you mean by that? You can't govern because you don't have control. The regime has the control. You can't govern because you don't have the military and the equipment to do what you want to do. What does this all mean? If you're stepping down, it's a very odd time for him to step down. It's a critical moment for Iran. And for him to step down, it's not like the regime is asking him to step down. There's no word that the regime is asking him to step down. In fact, the word is just the opposite. The regime has to approve his resignation.
1: What I thought was interesting, and it seemed to be some agreement on it, I know Channel 14 in Israel had it, you know, what's holding up the deal, whatever the deal is. It says cash remains the main obstacle, according to sources, and this is from Channel 14, again, in Israel. The sides are very close to a deal, but it has not been finalized. The main dispute is Iran's frozen funds. Trump does not oppose Iran receiving money, but he refuses to release large amounts of cash. The U.S. prefers a controlled mechanism such as restricted accounts or credits for humanitarian purchases. Iran is demanding immediate access to large sums of cash. The bottom line, the key question is no longer whether Iran will get money, but how it will get it or how much it will get. And the fact is, what would be the conditions of that? And, you know, but that's one of the fears that we look at and say, so eventually they'll get all their cash back and start all over again, but well, they won't have the nuclear. Now, it will be a difference in what it was a year ago, as we know, you know, what Iran has. But I also saw when the president said, well, Iran guarantees, you know, Iran will guarantee that their nuclear program will end. And I just, I when he said that, I thought of Tommy Boy, you know, and it's not when Tommy Boy said, guy puts a fancy guarantee in a box because he wants you to feel all warm and toasty.
2: Right. Yeah.
1: And he goes, but a guarantee is only as good as the person making it.
2: Right. Yeah.
1: I know it's Tommy Boy, but I mean,
2: it's
1: always
2: a great analogy.
1: I won't go into his other analysis of it though, with the poop and everything.
2: Yeah.
1: So I don't care. When I heard the president say that, I go, I don't care about a guarantee.
2: Yeah.
1: I care about our verification.
2: Right.
1: Their guarantee means nothing. What the United States should be talking about is not that there's a guarantee from Iran that they'll do something. I could care less about that. What I want is, this is going to be the U.S. verification system, and here's how we're going to get it.
2: Yeah.
1: To me, anything but that is not acceptable.
2: Okay, so here's the story from Fox News on the president of Iran stepping down, that he has submitted a letter of resignation to the office of the Supreme Leader, right? Citing a source, again, the much of what came out over the weekend is including whether or not they've dug out all the rubble, basically, at those nuke sites of where the nuclear material is. Those are source stories as well. But Iran International reported Sunday that the letter stated that the president and his government had been excluded from major decision-making in Iran. Well, I thought to myself when I read that, the regime makes the decision. The president follows the regime. So,
1: right,
2: if you understand right, the idea right now, of wanting to be at the table.
1: Right, but right now the belief is that it's the Iran Revolutionary Guard is in complete control.
2: Well, and that's part of this story. The report also said that the ensuing vacuum had allowed the hardline factions within the Islamic Revolutionary Guard Corps, the IRGC, to take control of key affairs. So the question would be, who's he resigning to? Who is the regime? There has been no sighting of the Ayatollah.
1: Yeah.
2: None. We get statements. So if it's a hardline faction, and somebody wrote the story, I don't know, about a month, maybe 4, 5, 6 weeks ago, about how the IRGC is right now more steadfast and hardline than the regime has ever been. And I'm thinking, well, if they're in fear for their existence, you know, if this is they believe the last battle, then they would be, right? They're going to fight until the death. You've mentioned this, a number of times. Look, if they think they're going to die one way or the other, they're going to go down fighting. But who is the regime?
1: By the way, is it the nuclear material or the missile? What I've seen is New York Post had it's the 18 missile facilities that they've cleared the rubble out of to the entrances to get.
2: Well, but it's believed that some of the material is in some of these sites.
1: Okay.
2: And I don't know if that's the 60% sites or 60% in one major site There's 40% that may be at one other site or multiple other sites. So the point being, and also there was a story that came out, and I didn't, again, I don't put any credibility into any of these source stories, regardless of where they're written, whether it's the New York Post or Fox News on the right, or CBS and ABC or CNN on the left. I'm not necessarily putting any credibility into them. You just have to look at all the possibilities of what may, and they did in the New York Post story. They had some satellite photos, but I don't know what I'm looking at. That could be Arizona for all I know. And the point is that
1: could be Iraq.
2: It could be Iraq. You know, it reminds me of when General Powell was up there on Capitol Hill and they had all those satellite photos. We don't know what we're looking at. You know, it's one thing for you to present them, and it may be accurate and true what you're saying at the moment, but it really tells us nothing. But the point, you know, getting back to this with Iran, the question is, who was the regime? Who was the president resigning to, and who really is in charge? Because if the IRGC is really taking the lead here, and the new Ayatollah is on his deathbed or is already dead, then, because if you think of that consideration, that possibility, if that were true, then wouldn't there be a new Ayatollah announced?
1: Here's what I thought. You know,
2: anointed.
1: Knowing that the anointed. Well, the same process that Biden became the Democrat nominee.
2: Right, right. Well, it could be Kamala, but we don't think so.
1: I'm sorry, that Kamala became the nominee, yeah. Not Biden. I'm sorry.
2: Right.
1: Boy, that's another story. That's still blowing up for Democrats, isn't it? We'll get to that later.
2: Yeah.
1: But with the belief, and this is a belief of the American government, the hardliners now in the Iranian Revolutionary Guard are the ones that are in power.
2: Mm-hmm.
1: If the president of Iran believes that, does he want to cut and run because he believes there's never going to be a deal and the United States is about to take out more levels of the government? And he doesn't want to be a part of that?
2: I'll tell you.
1: That was the first, just a thought. That, I have no idea what that's the first thought that came to my mind. Based on economics, which is incentive to live.
2: Well, that was the first thought that came to my mind. It was, we think there may be a deal to be made here, yet the IRGC seems to be in control. And then, you know, so I'm going to the regime and I'm going to resign. And then I'm thinking, well, yeah, but who is the regime? And who is, I mean, is the regime the IRGC? But they're the enforcement arm, no doubt. I mean, there always have been. But the question is, who is actually at the helm? Who's making these decisions?
1: And you and I have always, you know, looked at this and said that the Iranian Revolutionary Guard, do they really want the hardliners inside there, which I believe probably most are hardliners.
2: Yeah.
1: But do they really do? I think there's a mindset in there, we're dead either way. So let's just stretch out the United States. Either way, we're dead. You know, if we actually get rid of all of our nuclear weapons, if the missiles are taken away from us and everything else, and we're a paper tiger, and the enforcement, because that's what we talked about, a guarantee is nothing. If the enforcement level is unacceptable to them, because they will not be able to project power. If the money given to them is going to be so limited just for humanitarian purposes and monitored for the next couple of years by the Trump administration and then forgotten by future Democrat administrations, I'm not kidding when I say that's not a joke.
2: Yeah.
1: Then are we dead not either way?
2: Right. They may believe that.
1: We are Red Eye Radio.
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9: It's 1999 all over again. The Spurs and the Knicks are colliding in the NBA Finals. But my eye is drawn to Victor Wembanyama. He's under a very unique kind of pressure. Since the age of 16, he's been anointed as a guy that could potentially go down as the greatest player ever. Well, now in year number three, he's in his first NBA Finals. It puts him in a very rare class of players to have this much success this early with this kind of hype on Denton Day.
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0: From ABC News, I'm Sherry Preston. The fragile fire with Iran on shaky ground as attacks are traded overnight and as Israel pushes further into Lebanon. ABC Chief Foreign Correspondent Ian Pannell with more.
9: It hasn't been a watertight ceasefire ever since it was agreed, because the terms of the ceasefire agreement means, for example, the IDF forces can attack Hezbollah positions if they think they're moving munitions or doing any of those kinds of things. And Hezbollah has been responding. We've seen quite heavy Hezbollah attacks into Israel over the weekend. I mean, Israel has now gone deeper into Lebanon than it has in 26 years.
0: For Americans, a bit of relief from the inflation that was triggered by the U.S.-Israel war with Iran.
10: Optimism surrounding a deal has helped push gas prices lower in the last week, dropping 18 cents per gallon, according to AAA, now averaging $4.33. Trump administration officials argue while gas prices are still high, Americans are seeing economic benefits elsewhere, including lower egg prices and wages that are ticking higher.
0: ABC's Karen Bodie's analytics says the typical American household has spent an extra $450 on fuel-related expenses since the war began. President Trump says he will now headline the Freedom 250 event on the National Mall after so many musical artists pulled out, saying they were told it would be a nonpartisan concert.
11: It's unclear what information the artists were given by Freedom 250 organizers. But organizers tell ABC News the fair is not being canceled. Instead, they are adding the president's opening. opening ceremony on June 24th, one day before the fair is set to begin.
0: NBC's Allison Kosick. President Trump also says he has no interest in continuing the overhaul of the Kennedy Center he started after putting his name on the Performing Arts Center. A judge ordered his name removed, saying only Congress can rename it. You're listening to ABC News.
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0: Criminal charges now filed against the bus driver involved in a deadly pileup on I-95 in Virginia last week.
2: The NTSB now trying to determine what caused the bus driver to plow into the backup, saying speed may have played a factor.
13: It seems fairly clear that if there was any braking, there wasn't much because of the speed and the severity of the collision.
2: Virginia State Police charging 48-year-old Jing Dong of Staten Island with 2 felony counts of involuntary manslaughter and saying more charges are pending.
0: ABC's Andrew Dimbert. A mandatory curfew for just outside the Delaney Hall Detention Center in Newark. It's been lifted for the morning just a few minutes ago. ABC's Krista McNally has more on another rally held there on Sunday.
14: Governor Mikey Sherrill sent in state police to bring order outside of Delaney Hall. This all began over a week ago when detainees at the ICE facility started a hunger strike, claiming there is poor living conditions inside. That is when protesters began gathering outside, many supporting the detainees and some in favor of the United States Immigration and Customs Enforcement agents.
0: Families have now been allowed visits with those who are detained inside, which had previously been banned. Malaysia is the latest country to implement a social media ban for children younger than 16. The rules require social platforms like Facebook, Instagram, YouTube, and TikTok to implement age verification systems. Kids will have a month to download their data. I'm Sherry Preston, ABC News.
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17: This is America in the Morning from Westwood One. Good morning, I'm John Trout. It's Monday, June 1st, 2026. Here's what's coming up on America in the Morning.
18: President Trump remains undecided about whether to move forward with a ceasefire extension with Iran. I'm John Stolness in Washington.
11: There's now a curfew around Delaney Hall, an immigration detention center in Newark, New Jersey.
19: They use barriers as weapons.
11: I'm Julie Walker.
20: The U.S. military says it carried out a strike on a boat allegedly smuggling drugs in the eastern Pacific Ocean. Donna Warder, Washington.
1: Charges filed in a deadly crash on I-95 in Virginia.
13: Sweep issues, distraction issues.
1: I'm Clayton Neville.
11: On Wall Street, June trading begins this morning with the major averages at record highs. I'm Jessica Ettinger.
21: A CDC survey finds that the cigarette smoking rate among U.S. adults dropped to another all-time low last year. I'm Lisa Dwyer.
17: All ahead on America in the Morning. It's 7 past. After a weekend of contemplation, President Trump continues to ponder the peace deal negotiations between U.S. and Iranian officials and whether to give it his stamp of approval. John Stolness has the latest from Washington.
18: Following a two-hour meeting with senior advisors on Sunday about whether to accept the proposal put forth by negotiators, the president decided to hold off on making that call. In a post on Truth Social before the meeting, the president said Iran must reopen the Strait of Hormuz, agree to never develop a nuclear weapon, and allow the U.S. to have access and remove all their enriched uranium. In an interview with his daughter-in-law, Lara Trump, on Fox News, the president remained confident a deal would get done.
22: We're making a great deal. We're going to make a great deal. Or we'll just go back and finish it off militarily. But this would go faster. It's probably better on a humane standpoint. There's something nice about it also. You know, save a lot of lives. Whether it's the other side or not, you save a lot of lives.
18: A spokesman for Iran's foreign ministry has said the negotiations Trump is considering do not include any discussion of the nuclear issue. It's hoped an agreement will open up the strait to traffic once again, easing the energy markets and bringing down sky-high gas prices. Treasury Secretary Scott Bessent on Fox Business Channel praised the president for getting the Iranians this far.
13: Whether it's the military intervention, the blockade, or the economic fury, this is the first time the Iranians have ever been willing, 47 years, have been willing to discuss not having a nuclear weapon. It was, you know, a verboten subject, and now it's on the table for the first time.
18: Democratic Senator Chris Murphy, however, disagrees, telling CBS's Face the Nation.
23: Families and businesses are being ruined by gas prices. They're $6 a gallon in some places, but it's just been a humiliation for the United States, and it's made Iran more powerful.
18: Meanwhile, several Americans were injured, none seriously, after a drone attack on a U.S. base in Kuwait last Wednesday. And Israel continued their push deeper into Lebanon, their deepest penetration in 26 years, capturing the Beaufort Castle, a key strategic mountain site they once captured in 1982 and gave up when they left Lebanon back in 2000. John Stolness, Washington.
17: In New Jersey, Delaney Hall is located just 9 miles from the World Cup venue MetLife Stadium and a 9-minute drive to Newark Airport, but it's become the hotbed for protests against the Trump administration's immigration policies. Correspondent Julie Walker reports on a curfew around the Immigration Detention Center after clashes between protesters and ICE. And New Jersey Senator Andy Kim, speaking on CNN's State of the Union, who was able to inspect the facility, says part of the problem is the for-profit status of the detention center.
24: When I talk to with a man who has stage 3 lung cancer and he's not getting the medical care that he needs, these stories, they need to be heard.
25: Yeah.
24: You know, and look, I get it. You know, Delaney Hall is run by a group called Geo Group. Geo Group is getting nearly a $1 billion contract to run Delaney Hall. You know, so they tell me there's one full-time doctor. You know, they could have, for 800 detainees, they could have more doctors if they wanted to, but again, that's cutting into the profits that they're trying to pocket.
11: There's now a curfew around Delaney Hall, an immigration detention center in Newark, New Jersey, where clashes have happened between protesters and federal agents, including ICE, that's now drawing in local and state police.
19: As the situation intensified, additional support was needed. Because of their good, fast work, arrests were limited to 3 people. Let me be clear. Violent, chaotic clashes hurt everyone. They put the lives of both protesters and law enforcement in danger. They take the focus away from people inside Delaney Hall and their families. And they raise the temperature with ICE.
11: Governor Mikey Sherrill describes one over the weekend where she says 3 protesters were arrested.
19: We saw masked individuals attack the barrier, taking aggressive, dangerous actions against Newark and New Jersey State Police. They threw projectiles, they used barriers as weapons, and lit tires on fire in the street. Police at this time were not wearing protective gear. They'd been on site since the morning to ensure that protesters on all sides, pro-ICE, anti-Delaney Hall, could safely exercise their First Amendment rights.
4: The Democrat says this takes the focus off the detainees and only inflames the situation.
19: And I refuse to give ICE an excuse to surge into our communities.
4: Those comments, courtesy WABC, Newark Mayor Roz Baraka imposing a curfew from 9 p.m. until 6 a.m. around Delaney Hall. Protesters have been demonstrating on behalf of detainees inside who went on a hunger strike over poor living conditions. I'm Julie Walker.
17: It's 12 after. When we return on America in the Morning, the U.S. military making waves in the Pacific with a fourth strike in just 1 week.
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0: back on America in the Morning with a check of the nation's forecast. AccuWeather.com meteorologist Matt Rindy.
1: It is the start of June, so it won't be long until we ask where the summer went. Despite the new month, we are going to continue the thunderstorm activity we left off with in May, with the southeast remaining the focus for development, especially this afternoon from Louisiana through Georgia and Florida, northward to southeast Missouri and Kentucky into North Carolina. A few of the storms from southeast Missouri and western Kentucky, southward to Mississippi and Alabama, can be strong to severe with hail, damaging winds, and heavy rain. Even outside of the severe thunderstorms, heavier rain for the rest of the southeast could lead to some localized flooding. A storm will be moving through the northern Rockies today, and from that there will be another area of gusty thunderstorms covering a large part of the central U.S. from eastern Montana and western North Dakota southward through northeast New Mexico and northern Texas and western Oklahoma. These storms will have damaging winds, hail, and heavy rain with a tornado or two also possible in parts of eastern Colorado to western Nebraska and western Kansas. Ahead of the storms developing, it will be very warm to hot through the central U.S. with 90s and a few 100s in parts of Texas and Oklahoma, and warming to the upper 80s to near 90 into Nebraska and Iowa. On the western side of the system, it's going to be a steadier rain through northwest Montana, with showers expanding into Idaho, western Wyoming, and northern Colorado. The rest of the west will be dry with sunshine, and highs will run into the 70s and 80s in the northwest, and warm to the 90s and the triple digits in the southwest. That's the weather across America. It's going to be a warm day in Memphis, Tennessee, with a heavy gusty thunderstorm and a high of 92. Watertown, New York is going to have some sunshine with a shower and a high of 68. That's the nation's weather. I'm AccuWeather.com meteorologist Matt Rindy.
0: 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A Massachusetts family of four was among the five killed in a crash involving a bus on Interstate 95 in Stafford County, Virginia, south of Washington, D.C. Correspondent Clayton Neville reports the driver of the bus involved in the crash is facing criminal charges.
2: Relatives of the Donsevs say the family of four were on their way to a wedding when they were involved in a chain reaction crash involving multiple vehicles, including a bus that's believed to have caused the accident. 45-year-old Dimitri, 44-year-old Ekaterina, 13-year-old Emily, and 7-year-old Mark, all killed. So was 25-year-old Priscilla Mafalda when the bus hit the car she was riding in. The National Transportation Safety Board now investigating.
3: We do a 72-hour look back to see what the driver's activities were during the days leading up to the crash.
2: Tom Chapman with the NTSB.
3: So we're looking for sleep issues, distraction issues.
2: Investigators say preliminary findings show the bus slammed into traffic that was slowing down for an upcoming work zone. On Saturday, Virginia State Police said the bus driver, 48-year-old Jing Dong from Staten Island, New York, had been charged with two counts of involuntary manslaughter. More charges are possible. U.S. Transportation Secretary Sean Duffy said investigators are looking into Dong's license and driving records. According to Duffy, Dong doesn't speak English, which is a requirement for commercial vehicle operators. I'm Clayton Neville.
0: The United States military carries out another attack on vessels it accuses of running drugs. Correspondent Donna Warder reports the latest strike happened in the Pacific Ocean, the fourth such assault in the past 7 days.
4: The U.S. military says it carried out a strike Saturday on a boat allegedly smuggling drugs in the eastern Pacific Ocean. Three men were killed. It was the fourth such attack in a week and puts the death toll from months of U.S. military attacks in the Pacific Ocean and Caribbean Sea on suspected drug vessels at 205. The strikes began in early September, with the Trump administration declaring that the U.S. is at armed conflict with Latin American drug cartels that the administration says are behind the flow of drugs into U.S. communities. Donna Warder, Washington.
0: When we return on America in the Morning, raiding the 401k for needed cash after these messages.
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0: It's 20 after. Welcome back to America in the Morning. We turn the calendar on a new page this month on Wall Street. Here's CNBC's Jessica Ettinger.
12: Wall Street opens to start June trading this morning. The major averages are all at new record highs from last Friday. A winning May is in the books for stocks, too. Here we go with June.
13: June is actually the worst month on average in a midterm year. Now, June's also been higher 9 of the last 10 years, so there's something for everyone.
12: That's the Carson Group's Ryan Dietrich on CNBC. On Friday, Dell shares were up 32% in one day. Micron shares were up 5% Friday, but up 87% for the month of May. Apple starts trading this morning, eyeing an 11th week in a row of gains. It's on its longest winning streak since 2009. The major averages all open this morning at record highs. Here's how they did last month for May. The Dow was up 2%. The S&P 500 index up 5%. The tech-heavy NASDAQ up 8%. Here's CNBC's Melissa Lee and Mike Santoli.
14: General principle, new highs are more bullish than bearish, but you can definitely also overshoot in the meantime. The end of May, you start looking ahead to what might be able to throw a flutter into this story, whether it is a jobs report, a Fed meeting, things like that.
15: Whether or not this vertical move can go higher.
14: For sure.
15: And the best May since the 1950s. I mean, it's been quite a track record for this month.
12: The war with Iran, now in month four. The closure of the Strait of Hormuz has taken about 20% of global oil and gas supply off the market. Prices at the pump were lower heading into the weekend, but

0: pay account because you forfeit the power of compound interest. But so many people have to make ends meet with soaring inflation. On today's watch list, big IPOs, initial public offerings are in focus with a SpaceX roadshow on tap. Insurance companies are on alert today as the Atlantic hurricane season began this morning. This is a big week of data coming ahead. We get earnings from some retailers like Macy's and Ulta Beauty and from some big tech names like Palo Alto Networks, Broadcom, and CrowdStrike. And then on Friday, we get the May jobs report from the Labor Department. That could move the markets.
1: 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CNBC's Jessica Ettinger at 24 after. The smoke is clearing on a decades-long trend when America in the Morning continues after these messages.
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9: Here's your forecast from Watertown Radio and GoWatertown.net. Mainly cloudy skies expected today, with daytime highs approaching 81. Winds out of the northwest, 5 to 10 miles per hour. Lows level off around 58. Tonight, partly cloudy skies. Highs level off around 83. Tomorrow, mainly cloudy skies expected. I'm meteorologist Mandy Fallhuber on Watertown Radio. Currently, it's 61 degrees.
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0: We're back on America in the Morning. It's 26 after. The man police in Virginia believe is responsible for shooting two sheriff's deputies and killing one of them was tracked down to North Carolina. The Carroll County, Virginia Sheriff's Office identified Deputy Logan Utt, a military veteran and a member of the agency since 2023, as the deputy killed in the shooting Friday night at a home near Richmond. Utt and another sheriff's deputy were sent to a home to conduct a welfare check when they encountered 55-year-old Michael Puckett, who opened fire. The deputies returned fire, but Puckett was able to flee the scene. Puckett was spotted on a surveillance camera in North Carolina, and authorities moved in and arrested him. Puckett is expected to face a judge today and also faces extradition back to Virginia to face murder charges. Cigarette smoking rates have hit an all-time low in the U.S., with just 1 in 11 adults now saying they're smokers. On what's leading to less people lighting up, here's correspondent Lisa Dwyer.
1: A CDC survey finds that the cigarette smoking rate among U.S. adults dropped to another all-time low last year, with only 1 in 11 adults saying they are current smokers. The rate has been gradually dropping for decades due to cigarette taxes, tobacco price hikes, smoking bans, public education, and changes in the social acceptability of lighting up in public. Cigarette smoking is a risk factor for lung cancer, heart disease, and stroke, and it's long been considered the leading cause of preventable death. I'm Lisa Dwyer.
0: America in the Morning for Monday, June 1st, 2026, is produced by Jeff McKay. I'm John.

0: John Trout. This is Westwood One.
1: I'm Tony Goldwyn. 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
13: This is America in the Morning from Westwood One. Coming up this half hour.
14: It was a sea of blue and white on Fifth Avenue in New York City for the Israeli Day Parade.
15: Stand up for each other.
14: Julie Walker, New York.
16: Two high-profile Senate races in the midterms already grabbing America's attention. I'm Clayton Neville.
17: Pete Hegseth says Washington is committed to the Indo-Pacific region while softening past comments that describe China as an imminent threat. I'm Haya Pinjwani.
13: A man arrested for killing three people faces a judge in Hawaii today. Three climbers fall to their death in Alaska, and we'll have the updates on an apartment explosion in Dallas and a paper mill implosion in Washington State, along with Robert Workman's sports and a man using AI to make music. Back after these messages.
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5: A storm will be moving through the northern Rockies today, and from that there'll be some gusty thunderstorms covering a large area of the central U.S. This will expand from eastern Montana and western North Dakota all the way south to northeast New Mexico, northern Texas, and western Oklahoma. These storms will have damaging winds, hail, and heavy rain, with a tornado or two possible in parts of eastern Colorado, western Nebraska, and western Kansas. Ahead of the storms developing, it will be very warm to hot in the central U.S. with 90s and 100s in parts of Texas and Oklahoma, and warming to the upper 80s to near 90 in Nebraska and western Iowa. On the western side of the system, it will be some steady rain in northwest Montana, with showers expanding into Idaho, western Wyoming, and northern Colorado. The rest of the west is going to be dry, with sunshine while highs in the 70s and 80s in the northwest and warm to the 90s and triple digits in the southwest. The southeast is also going to continue its shower and thunderstorm development, especially this afternoon from Louisiana through Georgia and Florida and northward from southeast Missouri and Kentucky into North Carolina. A few of the storms from southeast Missouri and western Kentucky, southward to Mississippi and Alabama, can be strong to severe. That will have hail, damaging winds, and heavy rain. But even outside of the severe thunderstorms, heavier rain could lead to some localized flooding through the rest of the southeast. Another system will impact the northeast today, from showers forming through eastern New York and New England southward to northeast Pennsylvania and northern New Jersey. It'll be a little cooler as a result, with highs mostly in the 60s. The rest of the Great Lakes, Mid-Atlantic, will be largely dry with a mixture of sun and clouds today, with highs in the 60s, 70s, and 80s. That's the nation's weather. I'm AccuWeather.com meteorologist Matt Rindy.
4: 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There was both pageantry and controversy in New York City Sunday. The pageantry coming with the city's annual Salute to Israel parade. Amid unprecedented security measures, the controversy, as Mayor Zohran Mamdani did not participate, a mayoral first in over 60 years. Correspondent Julie Walker reports there were many other politicians attending the parade, including a delegation of Arabs from Israel supporting Israel's right to exist.
6: We come in as a lobby of the Druze Nation global in America and all the world to say one thing. Israel did not stand alone. Not only Jewish, the Druze, the Kurd, all the minorities in the Middle East standing with Israel, support Israel.
7: It was a sea of blue and white on Fifth Avenue in New York City for the Israeli Day Parade, with many waving the flag. Thousands came out for the annual event, with one very noticeable absentee, Mayor Zohran Mamdani, who said he would not attend.
8: I said on the campaign trail that I wouldn't be attending the parade, and I've made my views on the Israeli government abundantly clear. And I also said on that same campaign that I would have a responsibility as the mayor of the city to ensure the safety and security of each and every New Yorker. And I don't believe that my presence as the mayor should determine whether or not a New Yorker is safe or secure.
7: Some view his criticism of Israeli policy as anti-Semitic. The parade always draws politicians.
9: We march today in honor of the resilience of the Jewish people. We march in honor of history and of culture. And we march because I, as an African American, stand with the Jewish community against anti-Semitism now and forever. I march because the Jewish community stood with the African American community when we needed it.
7: Governor Kathy Hochul was there.
10: We stand up for each other. We are allies with one another. And hate against one is hate against all, and I, as the governor of the greatest state in the nation, will not tolerate it.
7: Along with Attorney General Letitia James.
9: The Jewish community is not the only one responsible for standing against anti-Semitism. It requires everyone, all of us, every ethnic group, every racial group.
7: And Police Commissioner Jessica Tisch, who promised a very high level of security, and there were police and barricades everywhere. Julie Walker, New York.
4: Americans paying close attention to two highly contested Senate races that could shift the balance of power in Congress in November's midterm elections. Correspondent Clayton Neville reports.
11: Despite recent controversies surrounding Maine Democratic Senate candidate Graham Platner, recent polling shows a close race with Republican Senator Susan Collins. That race critical in whether or not the GOP holds its slim 53-47 majority in the Senate. Platner facing a sexting scandal, accused of texting former staffers sexually explicit messages. Some Democrats holding off on criticizing Platner, though, ahead of the midterms. Senator Chris Murphy spoke with CBS's Face the Nation.
12: Graham Platner is somebody that served our country. He served his community. He's also made mistakes, and he has admitted that.
11: Platner's wife came out defending her husband, saying there are better things to focus on in his campaign than his infidelity, adding that being newly married is hard. Platner's also accused of having an account on Kik. That's an app known as a predator's paradise for child exploitation. Fox News Digital spoke to former Jill Biden press secretary Michael LaRosa. He said Platner's causing division within the Democratic Party.
13: I'm shocked at some of the people, some of the Democrats who I consider friends, being so all or nothing about this guy. And I don't really understand why.
11: The other Senate race catching national headlines is the Texas race between Attorney General Ken Paxton and Democrat James Tallarico. Paxton told Fox News Sunday Morning Futures that he's meeting with Senate Republican leaders this week.
14: We haven't lost a statewide race since 1994, and this isn't the time to do it. We need to unite, and we need to fight together, and I'm willing to do that, and I certainly think they are too.
11: Tallarico's hitting the campaign trail hard with numerous stops already in the book since Paxton was named the Republican candidate.
15: They're going to throw everything they've got at us. They've already called me a radical leftist. They've already called me a fake Christian. They've even called me a vegan, and those are fighting words in the state of Texas.
11: President Trump endorsed Paxton in the race, and Tallarico accusing Paxton of being the most corrupt politician in America. I'm Clayton Neville.
4: Secretary of War Pete Hegseth was in Asia over the weekend attending an Indo-Pacific forum where he stressed his Asian counterparts have their nations increase their defense spending and toning down the threat from China. At the defense forum, correspondent Haya Panjwani reports.
16: U.S. Defense Secretary Pete Hegseth says Washington is committed to the Indo-Pacific region while softening past comments that describe China as an imminent threat. Speaking at the Shangri-La Defense Conference in Singapore, Hegseth said U.S. policy is trying to preserve a favorable balance of power and prevent any country from dominating the Indo-Pacific.
17: This region has profound implications for U.S. security and prosperity. It's the world's largest and most dynamic market area. It's why our national defense strategy directs the Department of War to set the military conditions required to achieve a lasting and favorable balance of power in the Pacific region.
16: Hegseth said there's no change in U.S. policy toward Taiwan, but said it was still an American priority to ensure China is not allowed to dominate the region.
17: We share a clear-eyed assessment of that security environment and a mutual understanding that a Pacific dominated by any hegemon would unravel the regional balance of power and undermine the equilibrium we all seek to preserve. The Department of War is working with the utmost focus to prevent any such unraveling. We do not approach this challenge with needless confrontation. Favorable balance.
16: And Haya Pinjwani.
4: It's 16 till. Among the stories we're covering next, that free ride on social media may be coming to an end. America in the Morning continues after these messages.
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4: Welcome back. This is America in the Morning. It's 14 till. Authorities in Hawaii have charged a 36-year-old man with murder in the killings of three men in a remote island community known for its eclectic communal lifestyle. Jacob Daniel Baker faced a judge on the Big Island of Hawaii for the first time over the weekend and was charged with first and second degree murder. Baker remained jailed without bond, with a second court appearance scheduled for later today. Police apprehended Baker following an island-wide manhunt. Police have not given a suspected motive for the killings and so far have found no connections among the victims other than that two of them lived near each other. Shifting gears, there was tragedy in Alaska after three Eastern European climbers on Mount McKinley who fell near a treacherous pass on North America's tallest peak have died. With more on the climbers and the one who was rescued, here's correspondent Lisa Dwyer.
24: A Latvian mountaineering expedition group says three climbers on Alaska's Mount McKinley who fell near a treacherous pass on North America's tallest peak earlier this week have died. After waiting for weather to clear, a long line from a helicopter was used because the terrain and conditions prevented the helicopter from landing. A fourth climber was later airlifted to a hospital. The National Park Service says the climbers were traversing a route known for its exposed sections when they fell near Denali Pass, which is about 18,200 feet. I'm Lisa Dwyer.
4: More is being learned about three people killed in an explosion and fire that tore through a Dallas apartment building last week, including how it happened. Details from correspondent Jennifer King.
25: Dallas Fire Chief Justin Ball says firefighters were on the scene preparing to evacuate a Dallas apartment complex on Thursday when the building exploded.
26: If it had exploded a minute later,
0: this would be a much worse situation.
25: Sherry Woods heard the explosion.
1: How you hear it? Boom, like, and then I shook, like, I thought something was hitting me.
25: No firefighters were hurt, but a child and two adults were killed, and at least five others were injured. An attorney for the apartment owner says the building was being sold, and an engineering firm hired by the buyer struck a gas line while doing soil testing. I'm Jennifer King.
4: Officials in Longview, Washington, confirmed that the bodies of all the missing after a chemical tank at a paper mill imploded have been recovered. In all, 11 people were killed and 8 others injured when a tank at the Nippon Dynaware packaging plant containing white liquor imploded, with those injured suffering chemical burns and inhalation injuries. The dead ranged in age from 27 to 58. There are health concerns in the area after hundreds of thousands of gallons of the white liquor spilled into the Longview, Washington stormwater and canal system, where dead fish in affected ditches and canal networks were discovered, and higher pH levels in the water detected. America in the Morning continues. We used to get it for free, but now there will be paid tiers for Meta's social media sites, Facebook, Instagram, and WhatsApp. The new old tech guy, Chuck Palm, has that story.
2: If you're anything like me, you've been using Facebook since George W. Bush was in the White House, or Instagram since the iPhone 4 was brand new. Meta, the parent company behind Facebook, Instagram, and WhatsApp, has officially launched paid subscriptions this week. 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
4: 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Here's Robert Workman.
3: Baseball Sunday, the Yankees scored all of their runs in the third inning as they beat the A's 13-8. Ben Rice had a double and a triple, driving in 4. The Giants spread the wealth, scoring in 8 of their 9 ups as they rolled over the Rockies 19-6. Willie Adames hit a grand slam.
5: That's great. I mean, obviously, I just wanted to get to have a good at bat and, you know, bring some guys in. But, you know, I take the grand slam.
3: San Francisco pounded out 25 hits. Juan Soto's slam helped the Mets mash the Marlins 10-1. Mariners nipped the Diamondbacks 3-2 in 10 innings for their 6th straight win. White Sox have won 5 in a row after trimming the Tigers 2-1. Brewers blanked the Astros 2-0. Jacob Mizorowski and friends made things miserable for Houston. 3 hits allowed, 11 strikeouts. Tatsuya Imai, who tossed a combined no-hitter in his last start, gave up a 2-run tater to Jake Bowers, but not much else. Dodgers drilled the Phillies 9-1. Pirates troubled the Twins 9-3. Red Sox got 6 in the 7th to get by the Guardians 9-4. Orioles clocked the Blue Jays 9-5. Wins for the Rays, Reds, Rangers, Nationals, and Cardinals. Soccer, the U.S. men edged Senegal 3-2 in their next-to-last friendly before the World Cup begins next week. They face Germany on Saturday before starting group play a week from Friday versus Paraguay. At the French Open, men's two-seed Alexander Zverev breezed into the quarterfinals. He's one of just 2 single-digit seeds still standing on the men's side. Women's number 3 Iga Swiatek was an upset victim on Sunday. The Stanley Cup Finals open tomorrow night in Raleigh between the Hurricanes and the Golden Knights. And the NBA Finals tip off Wednesday in San Antonio. The Spurs dethroned the Thunder Saturday night to advance and will take on the Knicks in a rematch of the 1999 Finals. That's Monday Sports.
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0: It's 5 till. America in the Morning continues. Back Rooms heads to the front of the class as a Star Wars movie heads to the dark side of the theaters. Entertainment reporter Kevin Carr has a look at the surprise weekend box office.
1: There's a new champion at the box office coming from the world of the internet.
2: I've been here every night since I found the place, and I still barely scratched the surface.
1: Kane Parsons' Backrooms, a big screen spinoff of a creepypasta YouTube series about dimensional portals, obliterated the competition with $81 million for the top spot. This is the largest opening weekend for indie studio A24 by a mile, more than tripling that of the previous champ, 2024's Civil War.
3: I think McGee's going through something.
1: In second place was another unlikely horror hit. YouTuber Curry Barker's relationship thriller Obsession earned $26 million, up again 10% from last week.
4: Just because you chose this for her doesn't make it less real.
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4: Impressive.
1: With indie horror commanding the box office, last week's champ, The Mandalorian and Grogu, plummeted 69% to third place with only $25
5: million. Are you scared? You should be.
1: This does not bode well for the Disney Plus spinoff. Maybe it could have just been a fourth season after all.
6: Magic.
1: The musical biopic Michael moonwalked into fourth place with $12 million, bringing its global haul within striking distance of $900
7: million. Dad, are you mom now?
8: Yes, I am your mother.
1: And finally, Nate Bargatze's family comedy The Breadwinner debuted in fifth place with a respectable $7.5 million. I'm Kevin Carr.
0: He found himself unable to play the guitar due to advancing Parkinson's, but that did not stop him from being able to finish his latest album. Correspondent Donna Warder reports on how a musician with Parkinson's can keep performing thanks to advances in artificial intelligence.
9: I'd always written, I'd always played, I'd always sung, and immediately it became clear to me that I was in trouble, that my music was going to be seriously compromised, and the first thing that took was my guitar playing. So the first 6 months after I was diagnosed, I couldn't play.
10: 49-year-old London-based singer-songwriter Samuel Smith did what he loved to do until 2020, when he was told he had Parkinson's disease.
9: Thought I had stiffness in my wrist. The next thing I knew, I had a diagnosis.
10: And it was hard for Smith to play the guitar, but he can still make music thanks to artificial intelligence.
11: Thought it was over now.
10: He sings his song, uses an app to upload the file, selects the style of music, and then his backup musicians bring the music to life. Now Smith is performing and recently released his second album, The Art of Letting Go.
12: The Art of Letting Go.
9: AI is not replacing anything for me. It's unlocking, it's enabling, it's allowing me to keep writing.
10: I'm Donna Warder.
0: America in the Morning for Monday, June 1st, 2026 is produced by Jeff McKay. I'm John Trout. This is Westwood One.
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6: New questions about the already shaky ceasefire between the United States and Iran. President Trump hinting a deal was close, but then we heard nothing. ABC's Karen Waugh with the latest.
8: U.S. Central Command announcing it conducted self-defense strikes inside Iran over the weekend, targeting radar and drone sites. CENTCOM says the U.S. strikes were in response to what it called aggressive Iranian actions, which included the shooting down of a U.S. drone over international waters. Iran claims it responded by targeting the airbase where the U.S. attack originated. Missile activity was being monitored in Kuwait. All this coming after President Trump suggested a peace deal with Iran was in reach.
6: Israeli troops also captured a strategic mountain in Lebanon in the deepest incursion in the country in 26 years. A federal judge has essentially agreed to reopen President Trump's settlement with the IRS and the so-called anti-weaponization fund that came from it after 35 former federal judges asked for a re-examination.
19: The heart of this really is the conduct by Trump, the conduct by his outside lawyers, the Department of Justice. Did they abuse the court system by, for example, knowing what the outcome would already be when they filed the suit in the first place?
6: ABC Washington managing editor Catherine Falders. Five miners successfully taken out of that flooded cave in Laos, but two others remain unaccounted for. ABC's Britt Clennett with more on the challenge for divers.
20: This is a very complex network of caves, very tiny crevices, jagged walls, muddy water, which has been described to me as the consistency of coffee. We're talking pitch black areas.
6: Malaysia has become the latest country to ban social media for those under age 16. Kids have a month to download their content before it goes away. You're listening to ABC News.
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6: What exactly was that in the sky over New England this weekend? A meteor, of course.
22: Cell cameras from Montreal to Delaware captured the sound as a space rock about 3 feet across entered the Earth's atmosphere at an estimated 75,000 miles per hour and exploded. The meteor also left a radar signature. And NASA, using those images along with witness accounts, has determined that fragments of the rock lie at the bottom of Cape Cod Bay, north of Hyannis, Massachusetts. Jim Ryan, ABC News.
6: Growing excitement about a new treatment for pancreatic cancer. This one could open the door to other cancer treatments, says ABC's Sophie Flay.
23: It's called daraxonrasib, and according to the results of a clinical trial, it can double a patient's survival time. In the trial of 500 patients with advanced pancreatic cancer, the drug reduced the overall risk of death by 60% compared to patients who had only chemotherapy. And those who took the drug lived substantially longer, for an average of 13 months, compared to about 6.5 months for those who only had chemo. Another benefit, it's a daily pill instead, with fewer side effects reported.
6: A judge in Utah set to decide today whether to bar reporters and the public from parts of a key upcoming hearing in the case of the man accused of killing Charlie Kirk. Tyler Robinson's defense has asked the judge to restrict access to the preliminary hearing and to seal some evidence in the case, saying the jury pool could be tainted. Sherry Preston, ABC News.
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0: Here's your forecast from Watertown Radio and GoWatertown.net. Cloudy skies with a few peaks of sun today, with daytime highs approaching 81. Winds out of the northwest, 5 to 10 miles an hour. Lows level off around 58 tonight, partly cloudy skies. High temperatures reach up to 83. Tomorrow, cloudy skies with a few peaks of sun. I'm meteorologist Derek Hite on Watertown Radio. Right now, 59.
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7: 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Cloudy skies with a few peaks of sun today, with daytime highs approaching 81. Winds out of the northwest, 5 to 10 miles an hour. Lows level off around 58 tonight, partly cloudy skies. High temperatures reach up to 83. Tomorrow, cloudy skies with a few peaks of sun. I'm meteorologist Derek Height on Watertown Radio. Right now, 59.
8: I'm Nicole Murray with Your Money Now. Berkshire Hathaway has agreed to acquire home builder Taylor Morrison Home in a $6.8 billion deal. The Omaha, Nebraska-based company will pay $72.50 per share in cash for Taylor Morrison. 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Oil prices have risen by more than 3% this morning after Iran and the U.S. traded strikes and Israel ordered troops to move further into Lebanon. West Texas Intermediate at roughly $90 per barrel, Brent at nearly $94. Treasury yields have risen after the U.S. and Iran exchanged military strikes again, further clouding the prospects for a deal to end the conflict. The 10-year Treasury yield was up more than one basis point in early trade at 4.4729%. Futures are moderately higher to kick off the new trading month. Dow futures up by more than 200 points. That's Your Money Now.
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0: In a Republican primary, credentials matter, and Governor Larry Roden has them. Larry Roden is the only candidate in this race endorsed by the NRA, the only one. He signed the largest property tax cut in South Dakota history, stood with President Trump on the border every time, signed the South Dakota Save Act for election integrity, placed a five-year ban on fake meat, and kept South Dakota the second lowest tax state in the country. He's pro-life, pro-Second Amendment, pro-South Dakota. And Dusty Johnson. Johnson's spending millions on misleading attacks to hide his own record. Johnson voted with Nancy Pelosi and AOC to create the January 6th Commission. He voted with Pelosi against President Trump's emergency border declaration. And Johnson voted against his party to protect Liz Cheney. Even Conservative Review gave Dusty Johnson a D rating. Reject fake conservatives. Choose a proven leader, a true conservative. The NRA's choice, South Dakota's governor, Larry Roden. Paid for by Roden for Governor.
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0: Here's your forecast from Watertown Radio and GoWatertown.net. Cloudy skies with a few peaks of sun today, with daytime highs approaching 81. Winds out of the northwest, 5 to 10 miles an hour. Lows level off around 58 tonight, partly cloudy skies. High temperatures reach up to 83. Tomorrow, cloudy skies with a few peaks of sun. I'm meteorologist Derek Height on Watertown Radio. Right now, 59.
1: I'm Nicole Murray with Your Money Now. SoftBank CEO Masayoshi Son told CNBC that the AI revolution is 50 times bigger than the dot-com revolution in the early 2000s. Son's comments come a day after the company announced that it is investing $87 billion to build AI infrastructure in France. Honda is recalling nearly 100,000 vehicles due to airbag complications. The National Highway Traffic Safety Administration said it has flagged a defect that could trigger the unintentional deployment of airbags. Honda said the defect is in the front passenger seat's weight sensor. CNBC data says that the retail industry eked out strong gains in profits and sales in the first quarter, despite concerns about consumer weakness given high gas prices and low sentiment. Based on guidance from companies like Walmart, Ross, and TJX companies for the current quarter, consumers could be in a tougher spot in the months ahead. Futures are moderately higher, with NVIDIA leading the way for tech stocks. Dow futures up by more than 200 points. That's Your Money Now.
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0: Life with Dr. Sanjay Gupta.
1: Colleague of mine was telling me the other day about how their Instagram feed is filled with videos, most of them kind of funny, about how grandparents and friends tend to bulldoze new parents out of the way to get to see their baby. Now, as a dad of three daughters, I know how life really does become all about them the moment those kids are born. But I also know parents are still people, too, who need their own attention beyond being mom or dad. And moms, in particular in those early years, can feel especially invisible in the eyes of other people. So what can you do to stop contributing to what is known as maternal invisibility? Women we spoke to said these two things were the most helpful. When people stopped to ask how they could best support them, number one, or when they took the initiative to handle certain tasks that obviously needed to be done. I'm Dr. Sanjay Gupta, helping you live a better life.
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7: From ABC News, I'm Sherry Preston. The U.S. and Iran exchanging more fire over the weekend, raising questions about the ceasefire and the state of the talks. ABC's Rachel Scott with more from the White House.
8: Sources tell ABC News President Trump sent Iran changes to a proposed framework for the country to consider. But just a week ago, the president said the deal was already largely negotiated. President Trump laying out the terms of the potential agreement, saying Iran must agree to never obtain a nuclear weapon, turn over its remaining enriched uranium, and reopen the Strait of Hormuz. President Trump spent the weekend on the golf course, largely out of sight. On Friday, he huddled with top national security advisors in the Situation Room for 2 hours, saying he would make a final determination on a framework to extend the ceasefire and gradually reopen the Strait of Hormuz.
7: However, no agreement was announced. Another weekend of protests at the ICE Detention Center in New Jersey, where those inside have been complaining of inhumane conditions. ABC's Phil Tate is there.
9: The outskirts of the detention center has seen several protests, and last night marked the first night of a curfew that went into effect from 9 p.m. till 6 this morning for a half mile. Demonstrators rallied near the barricaded area outside Delaney Hall during the day. By dusk, protesters clashed with law enforcement for yet another night. Police were in riot gear. The Mountain Unit on scene to enforce the curfew, ending with a few dozen arrests.
7: 5 miners in Laos brought to safety by divers who are still searching for a flooded out cave for 2 others. ABC's Britt Clinton in Hong Kong says of the divers,
10: they're trying everything to get these other 2 out. To first locate them, they'd have to provide them with supplies first if they found them, and then try and get them out.
7: A Utah judge will decide today whether to bar reporters and the public from parts of a key upcoming hearing in the case of Tyler Robinson, the man accused of killing Charlie Kirk. Robinson's lawyers want to restrict access, saying any potential jury pool could be tainted. You're listening to ABC News.
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7: As the Atlantic hurricane season begins, some are wondering if it's time to maybe change things up a bit.
13: The yardstick for measuring hurricanes is the Saffir-Simpson scale, which ranks storms based on their top sustained winds. Category 1 starts at 74 miles per hour, Category 5 at 157. But a pair of climate scientists is pushing for the creation of a Category 6 as anything above 192 miles per hour, because they say storms are getting more intense. At this point, the National Hurricane Center has shown no inclination to change the scale.
7: ABC's Jim Ryan. A Hollywood legend would have turned 100 years old today. ABC's Danny New with more on how fans of Marilyn Monroe were celebrating.
14: Born Norma Jean Mortensen, the L.A. native landed her breakout role in 1953's Niagara. With now classic films like The 7 Year Itch.
15: I wanna be loved by you.
14: And over the weekend, a record-breaking 1,037 lookalikes gathered in Palm Springs, dressed in her iconic getup from 7 Year Itch.
16: You say 100 years. I feel like she never left us.
14: It appears this 100-year itch will never be scratched.
7: Chipmaker NVIDIA unveiling a new chip that puts AI capabilities directly into your laptops and desktop computers to be delivered this fall. NVIDIA's CEO says it's part of a 3-year deal with Microsoft to reinvent PCs. Sherry Preston, ABC News.
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17: 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Good morning from the KWAT newsroom. I'm Mike Tanner. Here's a look at what's happening. There were reports of severe weather last night in southeast South Dakota. Tornadoes were spotted just northwest of Bridgewater and 4 miles west of Wall Lake. There was no damage that we're aware of. 1-inch hail fell in Turner County, and Emory reported 3.5 inches of rain. Watertown Fire Rescue was called out to a semi-truck and trailer fire on Friday night. The fire was at 9th Avenue and Pheasant Ridge Drive in southeast Watertown. Fire crews arrived to find a thick black column of smoke and found the cab of the semi fully engulfed in flames, with the fire extending into the trailer. They were able to quickly knock down the fire involving the cab before shifting their attention to the trailer and its contents. They were on the scene for just under 2 hours. The semi-truck and trailer are a total loss. The roadway also sustained damage from the intense heat produced by that fire. Meanwhile, a second separate semi-truck and trailer fire occurred Saturday in Brookings County. The semi caught fire while traveling southbound on I-29 at mile marker 140. The truck driver reported that he had been traveling when he noticed a burning odor. After exiting the interstate to investigate, he observed the front end of the tractor glowing. The driver was able to safely retrieve personal belongings from the cab and exit the vehicle before the tractor became fully involved in fire. Firefighters from the White and Brookings Fire Departments responded to the scene and extinguished the fire. No injuries reported. The tractor and its contents were estimated to have a combined value of $60,000. A 52-year-old Brookings man is charged with third-degree burglary, aggravated grand theft, and intentional damage to property following a break-in at a jewelry store. Brookings police responded to a burglary alarm at Riddle's Jewelry on March 3rd around 12:30 a.m. and found the glass entrance had been broken. Police say their investigation revealed several diamond rings had been stolen,
18: with an estimated value of more than $78,000. On Friday, police arrested Larry Black of Brookings. Police also say they recovered all of the stolen diamond rings. Today will allow for one final day of campaigning for South Dakota political candidates prior to tomorrow's primary elections. If none of the four Republican candidates running for governor reaches 35% of the votes cast in the race, their primary would make history as the first to go to a runoff. A state law requires that a runoff election would be held on July 28th between the top two finishers. If no candidate gets at least 35% of the votes in the primary election, the law applies to primary elections for governor, U.S. Senate, and U.S. House of Representatives. Meanwhile, one polling location change in Coddington County for tomorrow's primary. Auditor Brenda Hanton says it impacts voters who live in Sheridan Township. They'll vote tomorrow at the Country Inn and Suites rather than at the Days Inn, which had been the case in past elections. Polls are open from 7 a.m. to 7 p.m. tomorrow, and we'll have complete election results tomorrow night here on KWAT after the polls close. Army veteran and former healthcare executive Kendall Qualls has won the endorsement for Minnesota governor from Republican activists who were gathered for the Republican State Convention Saturday, beating House Speaker Lisa Damoth after 10 rounds of voting. If nominated, Qualls would be the first black major party candidate for governor in state history. U.S. Senator Amy Klobuchar is the likely Democrat nominee. South Dakota's new law criminalizing the providing and advertising of abortion pills and other abortion-related items faces a lawsuit alleging the advertising prohibition is unconstitutional. A New York-based nonprofit, Mayday Health, and a Democrat former South Dakota lawmaker, Nancy Turback Berry of Watertown, filed the lawsuit Friday in federal court against South Dakota's Republican Governor Larry Roden and Attorney General Marty Jackley. The state's Republican-dominated legislature passed the bill in March, and Governor Roden signed it into law that same month. It's scheduled to take effect on July 1st. Turback Berry previously led a group supporting a failed 2024 ballot question that would have restored abortion rights in the state. The lawsuit alleges her free speech is deterred by the new law. As an example, the lawsuit says the prohibition on advertising would prevent her from wearing a sweatshirt that features Mayday's mission and web address. In response to the lawsuit, Attorney General Marty Jackley said, quote, "The U.S. Supreme Court has made it clear that states have the right to protect life. As with Mayday's previous unsuccessful lawsuit, I will defend innocent life," end quote. Kiana Healy of Hartford has been named Miss South Dakota 2026 at a pageant held in Brookings over the weekend. Healy graduated from O'Gorman High School and Pace University with a major in film and arts and entertainment management. First runner-up was Amelia Wilcox of Rapid City. Second runner-up was Sydney Morgan of Hot Springs. Third runner-up was Katie Milbrandt of Brookings. 27 women from across South Dakota competed for the title. That was a record number of candidates. Healy will now represent South Dakota at the Miss America competition, which will be held in September. That's a look at what's happening from the KWAT Newsroom. I'm Mike Tanner.
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20: 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Done. I'm Steph Sauter, and I'm not done yet. I would appreciate your vote on June 2nd in the Republican primary.
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0: There's the Fort Thompson 950 KWAT. We're at 720. We have a temperature 59 degrees, some fog out there, and, well, becoming partly sunny today, about 80. With lows tonight, 57 degrees, looking at 83 here tomorrow. And let's see, for the overnight Tuesday night, there's a slight chance of precip at 58 degrees. 79 on Wednesday, 70% chance of rain and breezy conditions. 80% for the overnight. And on Thursday, it's about a 30 to 50% chance and 81 degrees with more rain chances overnight. And Friday, also got to throw in some rain chances there, and 83 degrees, and partly sunny sky. So, yeah, it's saying chance of showers and thunderstorms, yeah, pretty much all week here this week. Well, we got birthdays and anniversaries, new month. It is June 1st, so if you have something for us today, it's 886-8444, that's the phone number. Call it on in, and we'll talk about it coming up here in a little bit. But right now, it's Your Money Now.
1: I'm Nicole Murray with Your Money Now. EasyJet shares have risen more than 11% this morning after the budget carrier said it has not received a takeover offer from U.S. investment firm Castlelake, but would consider any proposal should one be made. The group has seen its stock price slump more than 40% over the last 5 years. Japan's SoftBank is planning to invest $53 billion over 5 years to build AI infrastructure in France in the first phase of its push. The commitment is part of an $87 billion program by SoftBank to build AI data centers in France. It marks the Japanese tech giant's largest AI infrastructure investment in Europe. Dell has unveiled its most affordable laptop yet, the XPS 13, as the PC maker aims to capture market share from Apple's MacBook Neo by attracting students and young professionals. Starting at $699 and a reduced $599 for students aged 16 and older during the back-to-school season, Dell said the XPS 13 seeks to offer a superior experience compared to the MacBook Neo. Futures are slightly higher. That's Your Money Now.
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Well, today it's Monday. It's June 1st. That makes it day now 152, 2026, 213 left of our year. Anniversary wishes today. We got Linda and Jaden Hosher celebrating an anniversary today. Happy anniversary. Birthday wishes today. It's Lennox Mayer. Silas Murphy celebrating today. We've got Wade Feeblecorn. Nicholas Hoffman celebrating today. Aaron Steiner. Gloria Van Dykhorst. Shirley Rowe is celebrating.

0: celebrating a birthday today. Joe Fieber, happy birthday. Audrey Heathcote. We got Jaron Fieber celebrating. Michelle Maxwell. Tracy Bocek and Terry Wilson celebrating birthdays today on this June 1st. They are celebrating with the celebrities of Pat Boone, who is now 92, Morgan Freeman, 89. We've got Ronnie Wood from the Rolling Stones, a 79 today. Ronnie Dunn, of Brooks and Dunn, 73 today. Linda Hartman Black, she's 70 today. Heidi Klum, she's 53. Amy Schumer, she's 45. And Tom Holland, he is 30. He is, of course, the latest Spider-Man now. Let's see. Today it is Dinosaur Day. Dare Day. I guess if you're going to dare somebody. It is National Go Barefoot Day, National Hazelnut Cake Day, National Nail Polish Day, it's National Olive Day, National Pen Pal Day, and let's see, World Milk Day going on. It is Step Parents Week today, or this week, I should say, not today, but this week. Of course, we're now in a new month, so it's National DJ Month. It's National Dairy Month. Mm-hmm. And National Iced Tea Month and a lot of other months. There's a lot of other things going on. Safety Month, Rose Month. Yeah, a lot of different things. National Steakhouse Month. You get the drift there. All right. Anything in history highlights today? 1980. CNN, the first 24-hour news channel, made its debut this date, 1980. All right, I think that's about it. Happy birthday, happy anniversary. If you're celebrating today on this June 1st, you go out and make it a very special day.
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0: Well, let's look at some Monday sports. The track meets are done now with the state tournaments done. Double-A boys team score. Sioux Falls Lincoln winning the Double-A boys with 178 points. Brandon Valley was second. Then it was Harrisburg, Rapid City Central, then Rapid City Stevens. And the Double-A girls, Rapid City Stevens with 111 wins that. Harrisburg 2, Sioux Falls Lincoln 3, Spearfish, and then Brandon Valley. Watertown girls, let's see, 6 points finish, 61.83 points. The boys finished 10th overall. They had 29 points in the state tournament. The A boys team scoreboard, Sioux Falls Christian at 110. Then it was Lenox, Hill City, Vermilion, Madison. In the A Boys, Sioux Falls Christian, 110. Lenox, Hill City, Vermilion, Madison. B Boys was Phillip with 76. Bennett County, Freeman, Mitchell Christian, then Gregory. And then in the girls' side of things, Bennett County with 98 points. Coleman Egan, Ipswich, Dubrook area, Northwestern, your top five on the B rankings. Well, let's take a look at our baseball standings this week. In the East, it is the Tampa Bay Rays, a game and a half ahead of the Yankees. Then it's the Blue Jays, Orioles, Red Sox. The Guardians in the Central, that's a game up on the White Sox. Then you got your Twins, 6.5 back. The Royals and then the Tigers. The Mariners out West, they're 2.5 ahead of the Athletics. The Rangers, the Astros, and the Angels. National League, the Braves, 9 up on the Nationals. Then it's the Phillies, Mets, Marlins. The Brewers in the Central, 4.5 better than the Cardinals. Then it's the Pirates, Cubs, Reds. The Dodgers out West, that's 5.5 ahead of the Padres, Diamondbacks, Giants, and Rockies. And that standings. The start off the Monday. And, of course, your winners yesterday, Baltimore, Washington, Boston, Cincinnati, the Mets, Tampa Bay, Milwaukee, the White Sox, Texas, San Francisco, 19-6 over Colorado. Wow. Yankees, and let's see, Seattle, that was an extra innings. The Dodgers were winners, as well as St. Louis winners there yesterday. We'll talk about the Twins in a moment. Russell Henley wins the Charles Schwab Challenge in the playoff yesterday in golf. And Denny Hamlin wins the Cracker Barrel 400 yesterday on the racetrack. Now let's talk about the Twins. Got swept by the Pirates in Pittsburgh yesterday. It finished up 9-3 against Minnesota. I don't know what was it, 6, 10, 9? I can't remember how many runs the Pirates scored this weekend. It was a lot. And of course, the Twins open up again at home today with a 3-game series. They'll have the White Sox coming into town. We'll start that pregame after the Rosary tonight. 6:40 will be that first pitch. Right now, let's share with you a Twins Minute.
8: It's time for a Twins Minute. I'm John Vitas. Well, the Twins were swept by the Pittsburgh Pirates over the weekend, the final 9-3 in Sunday's finale. But the Twins got a lift from Mike Paredes making his major league debut against Pittsburgh.
9: There's a swing and miss, and how about your first big league strikeout? Save that baseball for Mike Paredes. It's currently in the glove of Orlando Arcia. They're going to flip that one into the dugout. Josh Bell's got it, and it is in good hands for you, Mike.
8: Yeah, Paredes struck out 3 in his big league debut, saving the rest of the Twins' bullpen to keep them rested for the homestand, which begins tonight. Now, before the game, Bailey Ober was placed on the injured list with right elbow inflammation. He will get imaging in Minnesota today. Twins constantly shuffling around their pitching staff. They'll have Joe Ryan, though, on the mound to start the series against Chicago. This has been a presentation of the Treasure Island Baseball Network.

0: fooled around and fell in love. Elvin Bishop on 950 KWAT. Didn't get a menu yet from the 60s Plus Dining program yet, so I'm sure they have a meal today. You just have to, I guess, call over and see exactly what they're doing today. And again, the minimum suggested donation is $5 per meal. So that's all I can tell you about the 60s Plus Dining program here in Watertown today.
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8: I'm Nicole Murray with Your Money Now. Oil prices have risen this morning, up by at least 2%, after Israel ordered troops to push deeper into Lebanon, renewing concerns that clashes with the Iran-backed Hezbollah group will threaten a current ceasefire. West Texas Intermediate currently hovering at nearly $90 per barrel, Brent at roughly $93. The Department of Commerce has moved to close a potential loophole that may have led companies to export the world's most advanced chips to subsidiaries of Chinese companies located outside of China. The new guidance was posted on the Commerce Department's website on Sunday after a paper about the loophole circulated in Washington. Young audiences turned out in droves to movie theaters around the country this weekend. Backrooms, the new horror film based on an internet meme, stunned at the box office, grossing $81.5 million during its first 3 days in theaters. Futures are slightly higher to kick off June trading. Dow futures up by more than 100 points. On Friday, the Dow gained 363. That's Your Money Now.
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0: Now our forecast, courtesy of Sharp Automotive here in Watertown on West Highway 212. It's about 80 today, becoming partly sunny as the lows tonight get down to 57 degrees. Here tomorrow, gradually becoming sunny and 83. That wind gust 26 for us tomorrow with a slight chance of rain after 1 a.m. and it gets down to 58. Wednesday, showers likely, possibly a thunderstorm, mostly cloudy and 79. Rainfall amounts could be about a tenth and a quarter of an inch. Between a tenth and quarter of an inch, maybe some higher amounts in some thunderstorms. And our Wednesday high temperature 79, the wind gust to 32. For the nighttime hours, we've got showers, possible thunderstorms as the low gets down to 59 degrees. And again, that's new rainfall amounts between a tenth of an inch possible for some of those storms. And Thursday, also some showers and thunderstorms, partly sunny in 81. That's about a 50% chance of precip. As I look at it right now, our temperature is 59 at this time. 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
1: From ABC News, I'm Sherry Preston. An overnight curfew has been lifted in Newark near the ICE detention center that's been the scene of protests for days now. ABC's Aaron Katursky is outside Delaney Hall, where New Jersey State Police have been sent in to take control.
2: Overnight protesters clashing with police. There were dozens of violating a curfew the mayor of Newark imposed outside the ICE detention center at Delaney Hall. Anywhere within a half mile is off limits from 9 p.m. to 6 a.m., and police moved in to clear the streets. The arrest capped a combative weekend with some protesters setting fires and using barricades as weapons. Mounted police and officers in riot gear pushing them back.
1: Demonstrators say the conditions inside that facility are abhorrent, with reports of malnutrition, unsanitary living conditions, and inadequate medical care. This morning, Iranian state media is reporting that the company's top officials are reviewing President Trump's latest ceasefire proposal. Iran's lead negotiator, however, is saying they, quote, do not trust the enemy's words and promises. A federal judge agreeing to essentially reopen the lawsuit that President Trump filed, then withdrew against the IRS in exchange for that $1.8 billion so-called anti-weaponization fund. Here's ABC's Catherine Falders.
3: This decision from this judge came after 35 former federal judges filed an app. They asked the judge who oversaw this, they asked her to reopen the case. These judges alleged that Trump's efforts in terms of suing himself, suing the federal government, they said that this amounted to serious misconduct. The judges alleged that Trump is abusing the federal court system here. So the judge, in a short four-page order, again, said that, okay, she would consider it.
1: Former Federal Reserve Chair Jerome Powell accepting the John F. Kennedy Profile in Courage Award in Boston. In his speech, he described the Fed's independence as a priceless asset. This is ABC News.
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1: It's a race against time in the ongoing cave rescue effort in Laos, where two men remain missing in a cave they entered more than a week ago. The ABC's Britt Clinett with more from Hong Kong.
6: The rescue divers, they're now using ropes, water pumps, and 3D mapping and trying to rappel down and reach the remaining two men who they believe might just be trapped in a chamber deep inside that cave. And just a little earlier, the coordinator saying that they're now hearing the sound of knocking.
1: Five men have been rescued so far. The count now 282 deaths suspected from Ebola in the Democratic Republic of the Congo, 9 deaths in Uganda, more than 1,000 cases also suspected in the region. June's the start of the post office's dog bite awareness campaign. ABC's Wayne Cabot with more on how they're trying to get people to help out.
7: It's no joke. Last year, a postal employee suffered more than 5,200 dog attacks. California with the most on carriers, averaging well over one a day. Dog owners, you're urged not to open the door for your carrier unless your pet is in a separate closed room. Should your dog attack a postal worker, you could be liable for medical care, replacement clothing, emotional distress, costing you many thousands of dollars. That would really bite. Wayne Cabot, ABC News.
1: Today is June 1st, and that means the Atlantic hurricane season is now officially underway. The current forecast calls for as many as 6 hurricanes in the Atlantic before November 30th. Sherry Preston, ABC News.
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8: 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Good morning from the KWAT Newsroom. I'm Mike Tanner. Here's a look at what's happening. There were reports of severe weather last night in southeast South Dakota. Tornadoes were spotted just northwest of Bridgewater and 4 miles west of Wall Lake. There was no damage that we're aware of. 1 inch hail fell in Turner County, and Emory reported 3.5 inches of rain. Watertown Fire Rescue was called out to a semi-truck and trailer fire on Friday night. The fire was at 9th Avenue and Pheasant Ridge Drive in southeast Watertown. Fire crews arrived to find a thick black column of smoke and found the cab of the semi fully engulfed in flames with the fire extending into the trailer. They were able to quickly knock down the fire involving the cab before shifting their attention to the trailer and its contents. They were on the scene for just under 2 hours. The semi-truck and trailer are a total loss. The roadway also sustained damage from the intense heat produced by that fire. Meanwhile, a second separate semi-truck and trailer fire occurred Saturday in Brookings County. The semi caught fire while traveling southbound on I-29 at mile marker 140. The truck driver reported that he had been traveling when he noticed a burning odor. After exiting the interstate to investigate, he observed the front end of the tractor glowing. The driver was able to safely retrieve personal belongings from the cab and exit the vehicle before the tractor became fully involved in fire. Firefighters from the White and Brookings Fire Departments responded to the scene and extinguished the fire. No injuries reported. The tractor and its contents were estimated to have a combined value of $60,000. A 52-year-old Brookings man is charged with third-degree burglary, aggravated grand theft, and intentional damage to property following a break-in at a jewelry store. Brookings police responded to a burglary alarm at Riddle's Jewelry on March 3rd around 12:30 a.m. and found the glass entrance had been broken. Police say their investigation revealed several diamond rings had been stolen with an estimated value of more than $78,000. On Friday, police arrested Larry Black of Brookings. Police also say they recovered all of the stolen diamond rings. Today will allow for one final day of campaigning for South Dakota political candidates prior to tomorrow's primary elections. If none of the four Republican candidates running for governor reaches 35% of the votes cast in the race, their primary would make history as the first to go to a runoff. A state law requires that a runoff election would be held on July 28th between the top two finishers. If no candidate gets at least 35% of the votes in the primary election, the law applies to primary elections for governor, U.S. Senate, and U.S. House of Representatives. Meanwhile, one polling location change in Cottington County for tomorrow's primary. Auditor Brenda Hanton says it impacts voters who live in Sheridan Township. They'll vote tomorrow at the Country Inn and Suites rather than at the Days Inn, which had been the case in past elections. Polls are open from 7 a.m. to 7 p.m. tomorrow, and we'll have complete election results tomorrow night here on KWAT after the polls close. Army veteran and former healthcare executive Kendall Qualls has won the endorsement for Minnesota governor from Republican activists who were gathered for the Republican State Convention Saturday, beating House Speaker Lisa Damoth after 10 rounds of voting. If nominated, Qualls would be the first black major party candidate for governor in state history. U.S. Senator Amy Klobuchar is the likely Democrat nominee. South Dakota's new law criminalizing the providing and advertising of abortion pills and other abortion-related items faces a lawsuit alleging the advertising prohibition is unconstitutional. A New York-based nonprofit, Mayday Health, and a Democrat former South Dakota lawmaker, Nancy Turback Berry of Watertown, filed the lawsuit Friday in federal court against South Dakota's Republican Governor Larry Roden and Attorney General Marty Jackley. The state's Republican-dominated legislature passed the bill in March, and Governor Roden signed it into law that same month. It's scheduled to take effect on July 1st. Turback Berry previously led a group supporting a failed 2024 ballot question that would have restored abortion rights in the state. The lawsuit alleges her free speech is deterred by the new law. As an example, the lawsuit says the prohibition on advertising would prevent her from wearing a sweatshirt that features Mayday's mission and web address. In response to the lawsuit, Attorney General Marty Jackley said, quote, "The U.S. Supreme Court has made it clear that states have the right to protect life. As with Mayday's previous unsuccessful lawsuit, I will defend innocent life," end quote. Kiana Healy of Hartford has been named Miss South Dakota 2026 at a pageant held in Brookings over the weekend. Healy graduated from O'Gorman High School and Pace University with a major in film and arts and entertainment management. First runner-up was Amelia Wilcox of Rapid City. Second runner-up was Sydney Morgan of Hot Springs. Third runner-up was Katie Milbrandt of Brookings. 27 women from across South Dakota competed for the title. That was a record number of candidates. Healy will now represent South Dakota at the Miss America competition, which will be held in September. That's a look at what's happening from the KWAT newsroom. I'm Mike Tanner.
9: My friend Tony in the Black Hills told me a great story about his dad. Jack Bullitt was well known in the Northern Hills. His nativity scene, set up during the holidays, was simply a thing to behold. In 1956, his set was chosen for the top prize in a regional contest. Tony remembers those days of helping his dad as glorious. His only regret is that in all the time and all those sets, not one picture remains, except the best one in his mind's eye. Another great memory from Desmet Farm Mutual Insurance of South Dakota.
10: Well, let's take a look at this forecast courtesy of Andor Tacker Plumbing and Heating. We're dealing with some fog this morning. Should get some sunshine today. It's going to be about 81 degrees with 58 mostly cloudy tonight. 83 decreasing clouds here for Tuesday. The wind's up to about 28. We got some rain chances overnight of 30%. It gets down to 58 degrees. Wednesday, showers likely, possibly a thunderstorm with 79 degrees. The winds on Wednesday gusting 33, and rainfall amounts between a tenth and quarter of an inch. For the overnight, still showers, thunderstorms in our forecast, gets down to 59 degrees. And on Thursday, more rain chances there, mainly after 1, partly sunny, 81. Overnight, 57, rain chances 40%, and on Friday, rain chances 30%, and partly sunny, 83 degrees. Yesterday, we got up to 75 degrees after a low 59, 1400s in the rain gauge at the airport, so we ended up the month at 1.51. That's about an inch and 36 below normal. Highest wind gusts, 32 miles per hour, at average 10.1. Sunrise, 5:45 this morning, setting at 9:08 for tonight. And then as we go back a year ago, we had 83 degrees. Our record is 94 in 1940, low 33 degrees, 1956, and precip record from 1904, an inch and 87 hundredths. Right now, we have humidity at 96%. South wind is 3, kind of a fog mist. It is a temp of 60.
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8: Well, good morning. It's 8:15. That means it is time for another edition of What's Up on KWAT Radio. Mike Tanner with you along with Randy Grimes. It's a brand new month, the first day of June 2026. We hope you had a good weekend, and we appreciate you tuning into the show here this morning. Election Day, of course, in South Dakota. Randy, is tomorrow. I think we're all ready for it, right?
12: Yep, we are ready.
8: We're all ready for the elections. We'll have election coverage tomorrow night after the polls close, of course, here on KWAT. One of the election ballot questions in our region is down in Dual County, where folks will be voting on a rezoning of 71 acres of land, farmland, from ag district to commercial industrial. As Missouri River Energy Services on that site, which is just a little bit north of Toronto, would like to build a natural gas power plant down there. We're going to discuss that this morning. And again, we're not taking sides on the project. Our interviews are for the purpose of being informational, making sure voters are educated so they can make a good, well-informed decision when they vote on that issue in Dual County tomorrow. Joining us on the phone line this morning, a couple of representatives from Missouri River Energy Services. Matt Schuhl is the president and CEO, and Terry Wolf is the VP and Chief Operating Officer. Good morning, gentlemen. Thank you for joining us.
13: Good morning, Mike. Thanks for having us on this morning.
8: Is this the voice of Matt?
13: It is.
8: All right, Matt, we'll start with you and ask you a couple of questions, and then we'll turn things over to Terry. This project has been on the drawing board for at least a couple of years now, hasn't it?
13: Yes, we started the process really back in 2022 and with earnest in 2024 when we started filing applications with the state.
8: Why the need for a power plant in Dual County, a new power plant?
13: So Missouri River Energy Services continues to grow. Our 61 member communities located in the area there. This location is kind of center mass to our membership. So the need for this is really driven by load growth of our communities, not specifically for a data center or any large customer specifically. We have a need for energy in the 2030 timeframe. So this plant is being built for that purpose. And as a side benefit as well, it provides regional reliability to the entire region.
8: You mentioned data center, and that's kind of a taboo word for folks, some folks in South Dakota, and in particular down in Dual County. What, if any, connection at all, Matt, does this proposed power plant have to a data center now or any time in the future?
13: It is not tied in any way to a data center currently, and we have no plans to tie it to a data center in the future. This plant is strictly meant to meet the needs of our 61 member communities and support the regional reliability and ensure that the power is there when everybody flips the switch.
8: Has the data center argument, has that been a tough sell to the residents there? Because I know that, you know, there was a plan for a data center down in Dual County, and there was a lot of pushback from the local folks down there.
13: Yeah, it certainly created a lot of confusion about the relationship from the various projects that are being proposed. But ours is a standalone power supply project, again, strictly for our membership and for the regional reliability.
8: Where would the power, well, first of all, I guess before we talk about where the power would go, let's talk about size and scope of the project. How expensive is the project? And talk a little bit about the electrical load it would provide to the grid.
13: So size-wise, you know, it's 145 megawatt plant, four units. It is fired off of natural gas and has fuel oil backup, and the fuel oil backup is there for the coldest of days, the hottest of days when natural gas may not be available. Very critical to reliability in the region. So from a size perspective, it's about 20 acres of the 71 is going to be the footprint of the plant. The remaining part of that footprint, the 71 acres, will be returned to either natural grass or back to farmland. So it is a fairly small project in the big scheme of things, smaller than the other power plant in the region. So it will serve approximately 25,000 homes, and it only runs about 20% of the time because it is just used during those very high peak, high demand periods.
8: When you say, Matt, that the project includes four units, explain in layman's terms to people like me and folks out in the listening audience, what does that mean?
13: So it's we need 145 megawatts total. You can either do that with a single unit or you can do multiple units. The most economical way for us to go about it was with four units at this site.
8: And why natural gas as the form of generation here, Matt?
13: From a cost perspective, it's a reasonably cost fuel supply. So it runs, it's cheaper to dispatch and provide that reliability we need. The fuel oil backup is there for when the natural gas is not available and gives us that extra boost of reliability on those very coldest days especially.
8: And it's interesting you mentioned that if the power plant is built, it would only be running about 20% of the time. Is that correct?
13: That's correct.
8: So when demand is at a peak, I assume then the plant would be on to provide that high demand. Is that correct?
13: That's correct. And that usually happens on the very coldest of winter mornings when gas demand is up. You know, residences and businesses need it for heating and other processes. And therefore, we give up the rights to the gas and do not purchase gas, and we switch over to fuel oil to ensure that we can continue to run.
8: The rezoning involves the rezoning question that folks will be voting on tomorrow involves a 71-acre parcel of farmland. Is that owned now by a local resident? Who owns the land that the proposed plant would be built on, Matt?
13: I'm going to turn it to Terry. He's a little more familiar with the relationship there.
8: All right, sounds
12: good. Good morning, Mike.
8: Good morning, Terry. Terry, by the way, is Vice President and Chief Operating Officer of Missouri River Energy Services. And, Terry, we asked about the site that the plant would be built on. Who owns that land now?
12: So currently we have an option to purchase that. It's a local landowner that has the rights for ownership. And, again, we have an option to purchase.
8: An option to purchase. Now, it's my understanding, if I'm correct here, that the first motion that went before the dual county commissioners to rezone this land that would allow the power plant to be built there, it would rezone it to commercial industrial, it failed on a vote of 4-1. And then there was a second reading back in April where it was approved on a vote of 3-2. Is that right?
12: So, Mike, I'll try to take that again. This is Terry Wolf.
8: The, sure.
12: The first vote you're referring to was from the Planning and Zoning Board, which is an advisory vote to advisory to the County Commission, and then ultimately the Commission takes up the issue. And that's what was the 3-2 vote that you're referring to.
8: So the Planning Commission down there, their recommendation to the County Commission was no, but the County Commissioners approved, at least on a second reading, approved the zoning change on a vote of 3-2. Then a petition drive was began. Signatures were gathered that will refer the county commission's decision to a vote tomorrow. Is that correct?
13: Yes, that's correct. And we've been very, very active in education throughout this process. So, you know, to the extent that folks have learned more about the project, I think there's a little more clarity on why we're building it and what it's used for.
8: I wanted to ask you about that because you have had these listening sessions, a bunch of them across Dual County in Toronto and Gary and Clear Lake. Those are a couple of locations that come to mind immediately. What was the turnout like at those sessions, Terry? What were some of the questions or concerns that you were hearing from residents down there?
12: Sure, thank you. Yeah, we've had a number of listening sessions. We've been to, I think we've had 10 public meetings over the last couple months in various shapes or forms, so trying to really provide an opportunity for folks to ask questions. And to be frank with you, the turnout has been, I'd say, rather light, despite our promotions and trying, you know, attempts to try to get folks to engage. I think the biggest questions we get are, for who is this energy for and what purpose? We're a multi-state joint action entity, and we serve municipals and a couple of the municipalities.

0: is influencing this. We still have our coal plant operational and hope to have that operational for a number of years. But it's really an individual obligation that each utility has. So we have an individual obligation to ensure we have capacity above a certain level to maintain reliability, and that's what this is intended to serve, is to ensure we can meet those minimum regulatory obligations.
1: Why this site? What makes this a good location?
0: Now, it's a great question. We get that asked often as well, because folks think, you know, that we may be picking on them, if you will. But, you know, the things that we look for are opportunities to minimize infrastructure. In other words, minimize impacts on landowners, minimize impacts on neighbors. So we looked at really the intersection of natural gas pipeline, because there's a large pipeline that goes through the property that we're looking to interconnect with. Natural gas pipeline, there's a large high voltage transmission substation in the immediate area, and there's also fuel oil readily available from the Watertown terminal. And then the last thing I'll note is really to reinforce what Matt said earlier, is it's really what I like to refer to as center mass of our member communities.
1: Terry, how close would the power plant be located to any residences, and what impacts, if any, would they feel from it in terms of whether it's any kind of noise, visually, any kind of odor, any impacts that nearby residences would experience if this plant goes forward?
0: No, thanks for the question. So I'll try to take that in parts. So first question, part of that was who's closest to it, or what residence is the closest? I think the closest residence is over 3,300 feet, so well over a half a mile from the proposed site, so in my mind, quite a distance away. As far as light pollution, that is a concern we've heard, and you know, we will be designing the facility with international standard that's called dark sky, so emphasizing downward lights, for example, and turning off lights when not necessary. Another item that we've heard is noise. And this is where I'll give Dual County Commissioners some credit. They were proactive a couple of years ago and developed an ordinance to set a minimum, or really a maximum level of noise, ambient noise from the facility. And they've set a 45 dBA standard. And as we've worked to try to understand that and design the facility to adhere to that, we've learned that, you know, this is quite progressive for a community or a local county to adopt. And it's even more stringent than many communities in the state of the East in Minnesota. So, and to be frank, so that's that 45 dBA, and you know, we're working to exceed that or be well under that, and believe we'll be at least 10 dB below that. And we've had that reinforced with our models, you know, our study analysis. We've worked really hard to ensure that we're gonna meet that. And to be frank with you, we've even committed to doing tests after the plant is operational to ensure we are complying with that. And then if we're not, to make steps to mitigate it going forward if we're not able to achieve it even after we're operational. But again, we expect to be under that. And again, one thing I'll reiterate just real quickly is even at 35 dBA versus the 45, that 10 dBA is about half the volume when you think, because you have to understand how that's measured, but it's about half the volume. So we expect to be substantially under the noise standard established by the county.
1: Sounds to me like, Terry, through these listening sessions that you've had and the message that you're giving to the residents down there is that you want to do this right and you want to be a good neighbor. Am I on the right track there?
2: Yeah, let me jump back in, Mike, if I could. This is Matt. You know, because we are a community-based organization, our board is made up of the folks from our communities. All the decisions are made by the communities.

0: And our mission and vision statements are all about value to our communities. And it's very important to us to be a good partner to all the communities we serve. And by putting a plant in this area, you know, we adopt that same approach to providing value for this community as well. So we take to heart the feedback that we get, and we take to heart the relationship we have over the long term. We've been in business for 60 years. We don't serve shareholders or investors. We serve the communities that we partner with and are members of Missouri River.
1: Matt, what are the economic benefits to that area, to the state? What are the economic benefits that would be realized if this plant goes forward?
0: We've estimated that to be about $750,000. Certainly during construction, there's 100 to 200 workers that will be in the area, giving a boost to the local economy. Longer term, we'll have 5 to 6 employees at the plant living within 30 minutes of the community to make sure that they can respond quickly to alarms and things like that. And then our ongoing commitment to the community that we are a partner, and we assist the community with things like we've already done some scholarships. You know, we've worked with the library on a few things. We've worked with the EMS on some training. You know, that's the kind of stuff that we do for all of our communities going forward, so the community can be assured that we'll be there.
1: What, if any, dangers exist because of the plant? I know during for example, the carbon capture pipeline debate a couple of years ago, there was a lot of debate over what if an accident happens, there's a pipeline breach. What, if any, dangers, potential dangers exist from a natural gas power plant, and what kind of remediation efforts would Missouri River Energy Services have in place in the event that something unexpected happened?
2: So I'll take a shot at that. This is Terry. You know, we're a well-established, financially secure power agency and have the wherewithal to take care of those obligations, and they're required as part of the permit as well, the facility permit from the state. As far as tapping the gas pipeline, you know, there will be a interconnection at the plant, and that'll be done by the pipeline. You know, those folks are well suited to handle those kinds of things and ensure safety. And again, with the fact that there's no residents within over 3,000 feet away, we don't see any danger to any communities or any homes in the immediate area.
0: And to add to that, we have annual training at least with fire and AMS and things like that. So we ensure that everybody is aware of the risks and how to handle things if something bad happens. But again, we've got experience with this type of plant already. We've had one in our power supply portfolio for 25 years now. So we've got experience operating these plants and don't have any concerns. The permit requirements and the design specifications, the spill prevention, everything is in place to ensure that it's run safely.
1: Now, fellas, if there's a resident in Dual County that's listening right now, they're undecided. They know they're going to vote tomorrow, but they don't know how they're going to vote. And the main question in their mind is, if this goes through, what's in it for me? What's in it for me, that resident of Dual County? What would your response be?
0: I think it's right back to what I talked about before, Mike, and that's, you know, there is a tax benefit. Certainly there's going to be some tax benefits that flow back to the community, either the schools or through property taxes. Again, the economic development I talked about before, the folks coming into the community and boosting some of the businesses. But then it's the reliability piece of it. I mean, with the renewables coming online, they're more intermittent. These kind of plants are critically important to balance reliability. And then the community engagement part as well. We'll continue to do the scholarships. We'll continue to do, assisting library and things like that locally. So we'll be there for the community.
1: We hope all the folks down in Dual County certainly turn out and vote on this project tomorrow. Anything else, Matt and or Terry, that you'd like to get the word out on as we kind of wrap things up here this morning?
0: No, I think we hit the main things, Mike. You know, again, we just want folks to make understand that we truly are a community-based organization. 60 years we've been working with our communities to help them be successful, and we are all about providing value to our communities. So as far as a partner on a project, I think you will not find a better partner for a community that we're working with in Dual County. So I hope that gives folks a lot of comfort that, you know, we're here to be transparent. We want to make sure that people have access to information. We've tried to demonstrate that through all of our meetings and through our council meetings. We will be at the Gary Council tonight with another presentation. So if people have questions, they are always welcome to reach out, and they will get personal responses from us.
1: Appreciate it, Matt. Terry, anything in closing from you this morning?
2: No, sir. Thanks for the time this morning.
1: We appreciate it very much. Good information passed along on the project, and certainly we hope people get out and exercise their right to vote tomorrow. Terry and Matt, thank you both for joining us here this morning.
0: Thank you, Mike. Appreciate it.
1: You bet. Thank you. Again, that's Matt Schuhl, President and CEO, and Terry Wolf, Vice President and Chief Operating Officer of Missouri River Energy Services. We'll take a break. When we come back on the back side of the break, we'll be talking to a farmer landowner down in Dual County and get his thoughts on this project. We'll do that next on What's Up on KWAT.
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1: 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There are no qualifications or requirements. Just come as you are. All are welcome. Well, let's hear the other side of the story, so to speak. Eric Oftedal is a farmer resident down in Dual County. He joins us here on What's Up this morning. Eric, good morning to you.
5: Good morning.
1: Good to hear from you. Thank you for taking time to join us this morning. Tell us where you live in relationship to the proposed plant, first of all.
5: So from the proposed plant, we'd be a mile to the west and about a mile to the south.
1: So a couple of miles southwest of the plant. When you first heard wind of this project, what were your thoughts? What reaction did you have?
5: Oh, not good ones. We already have a natural gas power plant about 4 miles from our house that we hear often. And so it kind of gave us a not good feeling to know that there was another one coming.
1: Mm-hmm. I don't know. I can't remember if it was Matt or Terry said that the folks down in your area kind of feel like they're being picked on. Do you feel that way too?
5: Well, targeted, I would call it.
1: Targeted, okay.
5: Like I say, we have a natural gas power plant already about 4 miles away. The data center was going to be a mile north of that. And then this other project, I mean, it's all within a 5-square-mile area of Scandinavia Township where all these projects want to come.
1: Now, the folks from Missouri River told us point blank this morning that this proposed natural gas power plant has nothing to do currently or in the future with any kind of data center project. So given that, Eric, what are your main concerns about this project?
5: Biggest concern is noise. You know, like I say, we can hear the other one. And just the over-industrialization, you know, we have 2 wind tower projects in this township, a third coming, possibly it's been permitted. Now we'll have 2 natural gas generators. We got a 765 kilovolt line coming through the same township. I mean, it's we just kind of feel like ground zero for a lot of this infrastructure.
1: Yeah, I can see your point there. So as you talk, Eric, with some of your neighbors down there, you know, that live in pretty close proximity to this proposed power plant site, Is the general consensus that folks who live pretty close to it are opposed to it? Are some in favor of it? Are some undecided and still have an open mind? Give me the mood of what folks are thinking down there.
5: Nobody around here wants it. We actually went around and got signatures of, there's 18 families that live within 2 miles of that power plant, and we had 200 signatures. Or, excuse me, not 200 signatures, but every family within that 2 miles signed and said, we do not want this. There's very little favor, if any, on this end of the county.
1: And would those folks who you just spoke of that live close by, like yourself, are their main concerns the noise and the industrialization argument that you spoke of? Is that the main concerns from folks close by?
5: That's probably the biggest concerns. If you've ever seen pictures of that other gas plant, it doesn't fit in a rural setting. You look out, and I drove by the other one last night about 11 o'clock or midnight on my way home from the field, and it looks like a picture of an oil refinery you see in Texas, and it just, the sight of it, the sound of it, the infrastructure involved in it, the traffic that it'll bring, they're going to have fuel oil backup. And if they got to run on fuel oil, it takes a lot of trucks to supply that plant. And, it's on a very narrow county oil road. The amount of traffic is a concern. And they got to go to backup and during construction.
1: When I talked to Eric with Matt Shule just a little bit ago, he told me, I didn't know this, that the plant would only be actually operating about 20% of the time when there's peak load demand that needs to be backfilled, so to speak. Does that ease your concerns at all or not?
5: No. We were told the same number by Otter Tail when they put their generator in, and we don't have exact numbers, but it seems like we hear that one more often than 20%.
1: What about, Eric, when I asked the folks from Missouri River Energy Services about if I was a dual county resident, what would be in it for me? And they talked about some of the tax benefits to the school district and to the county down there that this plant would produce. That's not a bad thing, but what are your thoughts on that, and how do you weigh that against your opposition to it?
5: Well, I will bring up the fact that, yeah, they'll pay to the school district. The problem is, with the current funding formula, that is just less money we would get from the state. So the actual bottom line the school district's going to make is minimal. We've seen that with the wind towers. You keep that money for the first so many years, and then it just goes to the state, and you just get back less from the state then because you're generating more of your own. And the other thing is, right off the bat, they said $1 million. That was the same number that Otter Tail told us when they came. They've adjusted that down to 750, and Otter Tail has a bigger plant, and they're paying less than 600,000. So those numbers they're not a target. They're a moving, number, and they can't give an exact number. And at the end of the day, $750,000 is a lot of money, but I don't think it's going to, nobody's going to see a drastic cut in your property taxes.
1: We're here today, Eric, with the petition drive because of the county commission vote back in April, where the rezoning was approved on a vote of 3-2. What were your thoughts on that vote, and do you think that it reflected the will of the voters in Dual County? I'm just curious about that vote on the county commission level and how that led us to where we are today.
5: No, I don't think it showed the will of the people at all, and the amount of signatures we were able to gather from across the county to get this onto the referendum kind of reflects that, I think. The zoning commission or the zoning board voted 4-1 to not recommend rezoning. The only there's one county commissioner that does sit on the zoning board, and he was the only yes vote, and then the 3-2 vote of the county commission, he was on the yes vote on that one too.
1: So, from your standpoint, what are you and opponents of this project? What have you been doing to try and educate voters on it and hopefully turn out the vote and, from your standpoint, get this project defeated tomorrow? What have you been doing?
5: I have not been involved with that, but I know there was a lot of people, my wife and daughter included. They've been circulating the county, going door to door with door hangers and talking with people and just trying to get the word out. We have a Facebook page, and just doing whatever we can with what limited resources we have to get signs out and get our message out there with postcards. We get a mailer. I know everybody loves mailers this time of year, but we've just been doing whatever we can with what limited resources we have.
1: You don't have to feel bad, Eric, about not being involved in this part of it, because you're a farmer, and it's kind of busy for you this time of the year, isn't it?
5: It's busy right now, yes.
1: Yes, for sure. All right, well, let me give you the last word. For dual county residents who go and vote on this project tomorrow, what do you want them to think about before they check that box on their ballot? What do you want them to know or think about?
5: I would just ask them to think about if one of these came and wanted to build next to your house, you know, how would you feel? I would like to address just a couple things that they weren't quite up on board on. The closest house is less than 3,000 feet. There's a residence just to the south of this, and it's actually my wife's grandma's house that has a young couple that's renting it right now. And Missouri River is actually going to buy that property if they get this, we were told, by Missouri River, because they cannot get under the 45 decibel level at that house. So it's easier for them to buy that house. The landowner is not a local landowner. I believe he has a Lake Calusa address. So I would like to point those things out too to the residents of Dual County that Missouri River has tried very hard once they found they had opposition, but they have not been above board.
1: What's that Facebook page that you mentioned, Eric, that folks who are against the project can learn more about?
5: I believe it's Dual County Rural, R-U-R-A-L, stands for Residents United for Rural and Ag Land.
1: Dual County Rural. All right, got it. Anything in closing, Eric, you'd like to mention here this morning?
5: No, I just asked everybody to turn out, and we don't get a say in a lot of these projects very often. So just ask that everybody turns out, and I would also please vote no.
1: All right, sounds good. Eric, thanks for your time. Appreciate it very much, and we'll be following that vote tomorrow.
5: You bet. Thanks, Mike.
1: You bet. Thank you. Eric Oftedal. Again, he lives a couple of miles away from the proposed site down there. So there you go. We talked to both sides, the folks from Missouri River Energy Services and a farmer landowner who lives a couple of miles away. Again, I'm not going to tell you which way to vote on this, yes or no. That's for the voters of Dual County to decide. The purpose of our conversation with these folks today was to just try and educate and inform the voters just a little bit before they head to the polls tomorrow. We'll take a break and be back in just a moment.
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1: All right, we're back here on What's Up, KWAT Radio. Mike and Randy with you till 9 o'clock this morning on this first day of June. Randy, can you believe it's June already?
7: Yep, here we go, another month.
1: Before we know it, kids will be back in school, leaves will be turning and falling, and
7: no,
1: we're going to go, where in the heck did summer go? Don't rush things.
7: Don't rush things.
1: We want time to slow down a little bit,
7: don't we?
1: Well, the calendar says June, so here we are. All right, if you live down in Dual County, you have any thoughts on what you heard about that proposed power, natural gas power plant vote that's coming up tomorrow, feel free to give us a call at 886-9404, 886-9404. Toll free, the number is 1-800-444-5928. We've got some open phone time until we close out the show at 9 o'clock this morning. Good morning. You're on What's Up.
8: Being north of Butler, I had 7/10 over the weekend of rain.
7: Nice little shot.
8: Yeah. I'm looking for weed pullers, so anybody wants to come up and pull weeds.
1: Randy?
7: No, I think I'll pass on that.
8: Well, it's free water.
1: Sounds about as fun as picking rock to me.
7: I'd get some gloves.
8: Well, anyway, I had thought on the Iran conflict. I don't understand. Trump says we're close to what?
7: That's a good question.
1: A resolution? Ending it all? I don't know.
8: Yeah, and they're still bombing one another. I mean, they're shooting down drones, and so what kind of ceasefire is that?
1: What's close? I don't know. They refer to it as a fragile ceasefire, but to me, when you're bombing each other, there is no ceasefire. There's fire, but there is no ceasefire.
8: Yeah, it just doesn't. And I wonder about. Oh, China's got to be getting oil from somebody.
1: Russia?
8: You know, they can't go 3 months without getting oil from Iran.
1: Mm-hmm.
8: I think Saudi Arabia might be involved in that too. But
1: it's just
8: kind of a weird conflict. I don't know where the end's going to ever come.
1: Yeah, weird is a good description. Good one word description. Yeah. Appreciate that. Yeah. Thank you for weighing in. 886-9404 is our local number on What's Up on KWAT. 886-9404 or toll-free 1-800-444-5928.
7: But it can't be getting oil from Venezuela.
1: Mm-mm.
7: Where would they be getting oil? That's a really good question.
1: It's a good question. Yeah. Line one, good morning. You're on What's Up.
9: Good morning, gentlemen. I'm glad that you had the both sides of that interview on the radio. Which we needed. You asked some very, very important detailed questions, Mike. There's a lot of things that, of course, are not, should I say, sometimes eschew the exact question on many things. But, it's an interesting deal. And as we know, these AI centers are all over. And I heard, I believe it was last week, Randy, you heard the gentleman from Texas talk about data centers down there. You had Chuck Langer on, and
7: yep.
9: The comment that he made. There are over 4,000 of these data centers, multi-billion-dollar deals in this country, 4,000 of them. But anyway, the gentleman there said, well, it's not going to be tied to AI or any of that kind of stuff for data centers. Well, at this time, I believe, is what he mentioned. So there's nothing in law that says no. But anyway, on another subject, this comes back to the two things. We had down here 3 miles south of Willow Lake a total of 1 inch of rain. And, of course, they had some bad weather down to the south of that Freeman and the Emory and Bridgewater area, which 28 years ago on the 30th of May was the devastation through Spencer, South Dakota. It's kind of ironic how that's 28 years later in that same area where there were some devastating things that could have happened and that kind of thing, and a lot of rain down there. The third thing, I don't know if you guys seen this, but on the 29th, there was a baseball tournament down in Oklahoma, I believe, or wherever it was at, and where a coach, now this is a 12-year-old playing baseball, where the coach was the dad of the kid that was, I guess it was in Kansas City, the tournament, and on purpose told his son to throw a ball into the dugout of the Nebraska players for whatever reason, for upset or something. And the dad got suspended for life for being a coach. These are young kids, and to do this kind of stuff, and a lot of the parents and different ones are upset because the 12-year-old got banned for 5 years, which, you know, a little steep for a 12-year-old, and it could devastate him for life. But what the dad did, yeah, needs to be the biggest punishment for sure. Maybe not quite as hard on that son, but what a deal. I mean, it's gotten more and more where young kids, grade school, whatever, the parents, the coaches, and have gotten so much, should I say, mean to each other or not kind and not just, you know, if we don't win, we're no good type thing. They're playing ball. They're learning. They're young, grade school or just, you know, junior high children. And it shouldn't be that way. Anyway, this competition has gotten so out of hand of you're right and I'm wrong instead of just saying, hey, a mistake was made and whatever. But anyway, that's all my comments, guys. Take care.
1: Appreciate the call. Thank you much. 886-9404, our local number. A couple more minutes to go here on What's Up on KWAT. Well, coaches need to set the example. That's all I need to say on that.
7: Yeah.
1: You know, be a good sport. You know, in addition to teaching kids the sport that you're coaching them in, you're also coaching them, you know, how to be a good sport, how to win and lose gracefully, all those life lessons that you can carry on with you. And the story he shared, well, I'm glad the coach is banned for life if that's what he was found to be guilty of doing, because there's just no place for that. Especially when you're dealing with little kids. My goodness, what kind of impression are you trying to make on young kids who just want to play ball and have fun with their buddies, you know?
7: And you tell your own son to do that. And of course, as a son, Dad told me to.
1: Yeah. No, don't blame the kid.
7: Yeah.
1: Place the blame where it should be placed. Line one, good morning. You're on What's Up.
10: Yeah, what wasn't mentioned on the talk with about the power plant is the power plant does not serve any customers in Dual County, for one thing. So they evaluated 15 different locations for this power plant, and they landed on this one for some reason. And also there is a patch of virgin prairie next to or very close to this power plant location that has rare forms of insects and wildlife and flowers that wasn't mentioned, and the concern for possible runoff or pollution is there as well. So those are some, and besides that, Dual County has in their ordinances that the main objective of Dual County is to be agricultural, not industrial.
1: Very good. Appreciate that. Appreciate you weighing in. I know you'll be voting on that project tomorrow. We hope all the folks in Dual County turn out and vote. As Eric said, it's not often that the residents get a say in projects of this size and scope, but they will tomorrow. One thing that I didn't get a chance to ask the folks from Missouri River Energy Services is if the vote to rezone the land to commercial industrial, if that is defeated tomorrow, does that completely torpedo the project? Or does Missouri River Energy Services somehow circle back and make another attempt at this? Do they just shut it down completely? Do they look for another site that would be, you know, more amenable to folks who live in that area? We'll see. But first of all, we've got to get through this vote tomorrow, and then we'll go from there, I guess. By the way, tomorrow, no political talk on What's Up because it's election day tomorrow. Brenda Hanton, the Cottington County Auditor, reminded me that absentee voting goes until 5 p.m. today. So if you don't want to vote tomorrow, if you can't vote tomorrow, you still can vote today until 5 p.m. I voted last Friday, got it done. I was in and out of there in quick fashion. And so my ballot's been filled out. So, and I had my I voted sticker too, but I don't have it on today. I got one of those.
7: Now, in your newscast, you mentioned a polling place, a change of venue.
1: Yep. Sheridan Township residents need to vote at Country Inn and Suites in Watertown tomorrow instead of the Days Inn where they voted at in the past. All right. And I'll be in tomorrow night. Well, I'll be at the courthouse for part of the evening, covering election numbers as they come in. And then I'll be back here at the radio station tomorrow night with Rod Lenning. And we'll be breaking in periodically to the Twins broadcast tomorrow night to bring you election numbers as they come in here on KWAT. All right.
7: So what's the voting hours?
1: 7 to 7 local time.
7: Okay. But we have to wait basically until after 8, right?
1: You got that mountain time out west, so their 7 p.m. is our 8 p.m. So, yeah, it'll be a late night. I will be a little groggy on Wednesday morning, Randy, because, yeah, it'll be a very, very short night. But that's okay. Just gotta do our job and let the folks know what the heck is going on out there. All right, have a wonderful Monday, folks. Enjoy your day. If any severe weather pops up, we'll let you know about that, of course, here on KWAT. We'll get back together again tomorrow morning at 8:15.
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13: What happened to you again? From ABC News, I'm Sherry Preston. President Trump continuing to insist he is in no rush to make a deal with Iran on ending the war. Late overnight, he posted on social media that critics should sit back and relax. It'll all work out in the end. ABC's Rachel Scott has more from the White House.
14: This morning, Iranian state media is reporting the country's top officials are reviewing the president's proposals. The country's top negotiator casting doubt on how quickly a deal could come together, reportedly saying, quote, "Do not trust the enemy's words and promises." Negotiations, Iran's insistence that the war end on all fronts, including Israel's massive ground operation in Lebanon. Israel now pushing further into the country than they have in 26 years as they fight Iranian-backed Hezbollah. Capturing Beaufort Castle, nestled on a strategic mountaintop, the Israeli flag now flying above its walls.
13: Heavy traffic leaving southern Beirut today as Israel's Prime Minister Benjamin Netanyahu calls for more strikes on the city. A dozen arrests overnight outside the ICE detention center in Newark, where those inside have been complaining of abhorrent conditions. The center is privately run. As the number of suspected Ebola cases in Central Africa tops 1,000 with more than 280 deaths, those who've been in the region are being closely monitored. ABC's Matt Rivers has more.
15: Americans traveling from the DRC, South Sudan, and Uganda can only enter the U.S. through four airports. Medical student Michael Ruprecht was working in Uganda when the outbreak began.
16: I obviously was really terrified and scared when I heard about it.
15: Flight home to Michigan was rerouted to Dulles International Airport in Virginia for a CDC and DHS mandated screening.
13: Chip maker NVIDIA has unveiled a new chip that puts AI capabilities directly into laptops and desktops. CEO Jensen Huang telling a Taiwan conference it's part of NVIDIA's 3-year-long collaboration with Microsoft to reinvent the PC for the AI era. This is ABC News.
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13: Another attempt today at finding the miners missing for a week now in a flooded underground cave. ABC's Britt Clinett.
14: This morning, a glimmer of hope for those two miners missing for 13 days. Rescuers reporting hearing knocking signals in the sixth chamber beyond where the original five were found. Teams confirming the sounds are not echoes. It comes after the remarkable rescue of those miners who were trapped for over a week.
13: Maine Senate candidate Graham Plattner is fighting back claims about his personal conduct. ABC's Jay O'Brien has more.
19: At a campaign event last night, Plattner responding.
20: These people are going to try to make this race about anything but supposed to be about, which is policy. They never want to talk about policy. Amy and I have a very loving and very happy marriage.
19: The candidate's wife reportedly finding the messages in the spring of 2025 before Plattner's candidacy and later notifying the campaign out of concern it could hurt Plattner's high-stakes race.
13: Plattner accusing the outlets that ran the story of not reaching out to him or his wife, but using what a former campaign aide said instead. Second Lady Usha Vance rolling out her annual Summer Reading Challenge for its second year in an effort to enhance childhood literacy and curb some of the summer reading loss that comes during the summer months. The program's aim is for children from kindergarten to eighth grade to read 12 books over the summer. I'm Sherry Preston, ABC News.
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0: 950 KWAT, Carol King, feeling the earth move. Well, overcast 62 right now in Watertown. Becoming partly sunny, 81 today. 58 tonight with mostly cloudy skies. Decreasing clouds tomorrow, 83. Then some rain chances coming our way for the overnight. It's 20%. Looking at a low temperature of 58. Better chance for showers and thunderstorms on Wednesday and breezy. They're looking for a temperature at about 80.
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9: 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Freelex is a 4-pound 2,4-D with virtually zero volatility. We've tested it next to cotton for years with no issue, which is a big deal considering cotton is perhaps the most sensitive plant in the world to 2,4-D. Whether you're spraying pastures, ditches, or around your farmyard, quit using the old formulations of 2,4-D, because with every off-target issue that occurs, it gives farmers a bad name, not to mention causing damage. Freelex or Enlist One, which is basically Freelex plus another drift retardant, is absolutely the way to go. I'm Darren Hefty.

0: As summer continues to warm up, it is so exciting to see beef the center of attention on grills across the state. For this week's Cattleman's Call Report, I'm Ella Seafodder. Well, the association is so excited to be revisiting a lot of communities and new events this summer with the Cattleman's Cookout Program. Joining us to share more about the program and where you can find them this summer is Drew Edelman, a cow-calf producer from near Willow Lake, South Dakota.
1: Cattleman's Cookouts are not only a great fundraising opportunity for the organization,

0: station, but also a great way for us to get out into our communities and serve some beef. The events we serve at range anywhere from customer appreciation gatherings to staff get-togethers and even Dakota Fest.
1: Drew says that these cookouts provide incredible opportunities, not only for an incredibly good meal, but also for the connections and people they meet along the way.
0: These cookouts are great for community outreach for South Dakota Cattlemen's Association. We get to go out and visit with not only producers, but also consumers of our product. We are a policy organization, but it's also our job to promote our product, and there's no better way than going out and cooking up a couple hundred ribeye steak sandwiches.
1: So maybe it's your first time hearing about the Cattlemen's Cookouts, or maybe you've enjoyed eating some of their great food at Dakota Fest. Either way, there's plenty of opportunities to have them visit your community or your event, and Drew said there's a simple way to do that.
0: If anybody listening is looking for somebody to serve an event that they're putting on, we can do anything from just the protein to a full service line. We'd make everything and we could serve the meal. We do specialize in ribeye steak sandwiches, but we're also doing burnt ends for Dakota Fest this year. We can make pretty much anything beef related and that can be put on a grill. So if anybody is interested in that or knows of any events that are coming up that you'd like to see us cooking at, you can go to our website and there's a form that you can fill out and that'll get submitted to our staff and we'll be reaching out to you.
1: And if you'd like to enjoy some of those incredible meals that the Cattlemen's Cookout team will be making this summer, Drew said there is plenty of opportunity to find them across the state.
0: Some of the events we have planned for this summer include Eggtegra's Customer Appreciation Night in Huron, Full Circle Eggs Customer Appreciation Night at the Brown County Fair in Aberdeen, and Kibble Equipment's Open House in Brookings, along with Dakota Fest in Mitchell this fall.
1: For more information about the Cattlemen's Cookoff team, you can visit our website at sdcattlemen.org. With this week's Cattlemen's Call Report, I'm Ella Seafatter.
2: I'm Mike Rounds. When I first asked for the opportunity to work in the United States Senate, I said Washington needed more South Dakota in it. 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I'm Mike Rounds, candidate for the U.S. Senate. I approve this message.
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0: Let's head over to Ag Works now here in Watertown. Let's see what's happening over there. Lori joining us on a Monday morning. Good morning to you.
1: Good morning.
0: Tell me what numbers you're seeing.
1: Well, overall, we have a little bit of a mixed market this morning, so we're going to start out with our corn. Actually, our corn right now, we're at 378. It is actually down 3. Soybeans is even on the board at 1087. The oats bid is down 6 at 298. Spring wheat right now is also down 3 at 556. And the winter wheat is actually up 5 at 519.
0: They can do business with you guys today by giving you a phone call.
1: They sure can. They can get a hold of us at 605-886-3039.
0: Enjoy the rest of your Monday. We'll get a hold of you again tomorrow.
1: That sounds great. Thank you.
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0: It's a journey back in time at the 2026 Fort Sisseton Historical Festival, June 5th through the 7th. 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
1: From ABC News, I'm Sherry Preston. Heading into week 14 of the U.S.-Israel war against Iran, the U.S. military and the Iranians exchanging fire around the Strait of Hormuz. ABC's Tom Sophie Burridge is in the region.
2: This is a pattern. We've seen these types of exchanges on a number of occasions between the Iranians and the U.S. military in and around that area while the Strait of Hormuz remains closed. Whether it's the Iranians targeting cargo vessels, which might try and basically breach its blockade on that critical waterway, or whether it's the U.S. going after cargo vessels, which it says were trying to breach the U.S. blockade on Iranian ports.
1: Iran also saying Israel has repeatedly violated terms of the ceasefire by continuing to strike in Lebanon. Israel warning civilians more strikes in southern Beirut will be happening, so they should be evacuating. Oil prices rising again with this latest setback. A couple of legal setbacks for President Trump, including a federal judge in essence agreeing to reopen his lawsuit against the IRS and the setting up of that anti-weaponization fund as a part of its settlement. Here's ABC's Rachel Scott.
3: Judge ruling that not a single dollar could be handed out until further legal deliberations over whether or not this is in fact legal. Then just hours later, the president suffered yet another setback. A judge in a different jurisdiction ruling that neither the president nor his hand-picked board had the authority to rename the Kennedy Center. That judge now giving the Trump administration 14 days to take down the president's name from that building, insisting Congress gave this Kennedy Center its name and only Congress can remove it.
1: Rescue workers and divers in Laos believe they have heard knocking from the cave where two miners are still believed to be trapped. Five other miners were rescued from that cave over the weekend. Serena Williams making it official. She is returning to professional tennis nearly 4 years after she retired. She's now 44. The Dow is down 218 points. 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
1: A new list of invasive species in a contest to get rid of them.
6: Specifically, quagga, zebra, and golden mussels that have found their way into lakes, ponds, and public water systems in Kern County, north of Los Angeles.
7: The threat is real.
6: Sam Blue is with a local water storage district whose equipment has been inundated with golden mussels.
7: These mussels build upon each other in layers. A single female can produce over 1 million eggs annually.
6: The Federal Bureau of Reclamation is offering a $500,000 prize for the best idea to knock out the golden mussel. Jim Ryan, ABC News.
1: The driver of that bus that plowed into several cars stopped for construction on I-95 in Virginia last week has been charged with involuntary manslaughter. Five people were killed in the crash, including a mother, father, and their two children who were headed to a family wedding in South Carolina. Let's give some respect to the lowly pigeon. The little birds have something that amounts to compasses in their livers, researchers say. Here's ABC's Wayne Cabot.
8: Studies of pigeon migration show that they have an internal compass. German scientists finding a magnetic-like material in their liver that aligns with the Earth's magnetic field. University of Bonn researcher Christian Kurtz.
9: Our study also contains evidence all these macrophages in the liver are connected to nerves. They all call to the...
8: Wild species migrate seasonally up to 1,200 miles. The common city pigeon just kind of hangs around within a mile or two. Wayne Cabot, ABC News.
1: I'm Sherry Preston, ABC News.
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10: 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Service will be today at 11 o'clock for Melvin Reeves, age 95, of Watertown. That will be at the Crawford Ostis Funeral Chapel, Watertown. Crawford Ostis in charge of arrangements for Melvin Reeves. Prayer service for tonight at 7 p.m. for Becky Peterson, age 56, of Watertown, will be at 7 p.m. at Crawford Ostis Funeral Chapel, Watertown. Crawford Ostis in charge of these arrangements for Becky Peterson. Visitation will be held for Christy Davis, age 59, of Watertown on Thursday. That will be 5 to 7 p.m. at White and Comus Funeral Chapel. White and Comus in charge of the arrangements for Christy Davis. Services on Friday for Lori Ann Niebel, 68, of Watertown at 1 p.m. at St. Martin's Lutheran Church, Watertown. Crawford Ostis in charge of the arrangements for Lori Ann Niebel. Visitation will be held on Sunday for Karen Davis, age 60, of Sioux Falls, 1 to 3 p.m. at Crawford Ostis Funeral Chapel, Watertown. Crawford Ostis in charge of the arrangements for Karen Davis. Memorial service on June 12th for Gregory Greg Blow, age 81, of Watertown, will be at 11 o'clock at Crawford Ostis Funeral Chapel, Watertown. Crawford Ostis in charge of the arrangements for Gregory Greg Blow. That's your funeral announcements on 950 KWAT.
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12: 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I am Pastor Paul Krause. Today we are getting back to our look at Psalm 23. It brings us to the phrase, "He leads me in paths of righteousness for his name's sake." Did you hear what David wrote? What is the reason that the sheep is on the path of righteousness? Is it because of how good we are as sheep? How far from the truth that would be. If I were on my own, it would not be the path of righteousness that I would follow. I would be on that wide road that leads to destruction. My sins would lead me away from heaven, not towards it. It is for the sake of our gracious good shepherd Jesus that every one of his sheep, every believer, is righteous in his sight. It is in his perfect life and innocent death that we stand justified before him. Thanks for listening. Call us with any comments or questions at 886-2976.

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1: I'm Larry Roden. 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
6: Here's your forecast from Watertown Radio and GoWatertown.net. Sunshine mixed with clouds at times today, with daytime highs approaching 81. Northwesterly winds 5 to 10 miles an hour. Partly cloudy skies again tonight. Lows dip down to about 58. High temperatures reach up to 83. Tomorrow, cloudy skies with a few peaks of sun. I'm meteorologist Derek Hite on Watertown Radio. Right now, 66.
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8: It's called AMD, or age-related macular degeneration, and it's the leading cause of blindness over the age of 50. Dr. Mark Blumenkrantz of Stanford University.
9: This is a disease that occurs in all segments of the population, although it is more common in people that are older. It's a little more common in women over the age of 65. As many as 20 to 25% of the population may have some form of this disease. It looks as though it's associated to a greater extent with people with the lightest skin color and blue eyes, and we think that may have something to do with chronic light exposure. We do know also that people that have other underlying conditions such as hypertension, elevated cholesterol, and particularly people who smoke are at increased risk.
8: With macular degeneration, fluid leaks into the back of the eyes. Dr. Blumenkrantz says something called photodynamic therapy can slow or even halt the disease. With Checkup on Health, I'm Chris Whitting.
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0: Time now for the auction review. 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
4: With more practical tips and useful advice, this is the Old Farmer's Almanac Radio Report for Monday, June 1st, the 152nd day of the year. Actor Andy Griffith was born on this day in 1926, and it's Statehood Day in both Kentucky and Tennessee, the 15th and 16th states to join the Union. We've been looking into the Almanac archives for advice on soothing a sunburn. Here are some remedies that might come in handy this summer. As far back as 1898, we recommended bathing the affected area with buttermilk. It's still one of the most suggested natural treatments today, often with recommendations to mix with tomato juice. Grated potatoes may help. The starch is said to soothe and cool the burn. Some people swear by green tea in the bath, lavender oil, or apple cider vinegar. Just remember not to experiment on blistered or broken skin. 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
1: From ABC News, I'm Michelle Franzen. Talks are off between the U.S. and Iran. Tehran officials say over Israel's ramping up strikes against Hezbollah in Lebanon and threatening now to block the Strait of Hormuz. It comes after the U.S. carried out what it called self-defense strikes this weekend in response to Iran's targeting of a U.S. airbase in Kuwait. ABC's Tom Sufi Burridge is in Jerusalem with the latest.
2: The Iranians are pretty clear. They are saying that there has to be a ceasefire on all fronts. They're saying that there can't be some kind of deal between the U.S. and Iran if there isn't a ceasefire also in Lebanon, but the Israeli military, the Israeli government seem to be pushing in the opposite direction.
1: In Newark, New Jersey, ongoing demonstrators protesting conditions for detainees at the Delaney Hall facility clashed with law enforcement Sunday night. ABC's Aaron Katursky is on scene.
3: There were dozens of arrests for violating a curfew the mayor of Newark imposed outside the ICE detention center at Delaney Hall. Anywhere within a half mile is off limits from 9 p.m. to 6 a.m., and police moved in to clear the streets. The arrest capped a combative weekend with some protesters setting fires and using barricades as weapons. Mounted police and officers in riot gear pushing them back.
1: Health officials continuing to work to trace the Ebola outbreak in the Democratic Republic of Congo and Uganda. More than 1,000 cases now suspected, but the WHO says there are no confirmed cases outside Central Africa. In Colorado, a spokesperson for the Department of Corrections confirms Tina Peters is no longer in custody. The former clerk was convicted in a scheme to breach voting systems in the search of evidence of election fraud in 2020 and has been released from prison after being granted clemency by Republican Governor Jared Polis. In a statement to ABC News, Colorado Secretary of State Jenna Griswold said Peters' release, quote, will embolden the election denial movement. And a string of severe weather targeting parts of the South and Plains today. 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
1: In Laos, the remaining two missing miners in a remote cave have been located by rescue crews, but now crews have to find a way to get them out. Five other miners have already been rescued. Today's June 1st, and that marks the start of the 2026 hurricane season.
6: The yardstick for measuring hurricanes is the Saffir-Simpson scale, which ranks storms based on their top sustained winds. Category 1 starts at 74 miles per hour, Category 5 at 157. But a pair of climate scientists is pushing for the creation of a Category 6 as anything above 192 miles per hour, because they say storms are getting more intense. At this point, the National Hurricane Center has shown no inclination to change the scale.
1: ABC's Jim Ryan. NOAA is expecting a below-average hurricane season in the Atlantic. The start of June, also the start of a dog bite awareness campaign from the Postal Service.
7: It's no joke. Last year, postal employees suffered more than 5,200 dog attacks. California with the most on carriers, averaging well over one a day. Dog owners, you're urged not to open the door for your carrier unless your pet is in a separate closed room. Should your dog attack a postal worker, you could be liable for medical care, replacement clothing, emotional distress, costing you many thousands of dollars. That would really bite. Wayne Cabot, ABC News.
1: According to one study, remote work may be one reason why unemployment rates among college graduates are now high. I'm Michelle Franzen, ABC News.
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7: Here's your forecast from Watertown Radio and gowatertown.net. Sunshine mixed with clouds at times today, with daytime highs approaching 81. Northwesterly winds 5 to 10 miles an hour. Partly cloudy skies again tonight. Lows dip down to about 58. High temperatures reach up to 83. Tomorrow, cloudy skies with a few peaks of sun. I'm meteorologist Derek Hite on Watertown Radio. Right now, 67.
8: I'm Dan Loney with Your Money Now. Berkshire Hathaway has agreed to acquire home builder Taylor Morrison in a $6.8 billion deal. Berkshire will pay $72.50 per share in cash, which represents a 24% premium to the closing price of Taylor Morrison on Friday. Remote work is being tied to the rise in unemployment for young college graduates, according to the New York Federal Reserve Bank. Unemployment in that group reached 5.6% in March this year, up from 3.6% in March of 2019. And the report says that remote work can account for 64% of that recent increase. It also added that teaching the requisite skills to younger grads is a problem. Honda is recalling nearly 100,000 vehicles due to airbag issues. National Highway Traffic Safety Administration says it has flagged a defect in the front passenger seat's weight sensor that could trigger unintentional deployment of airbags. Wall Street stocks are mixed. The Dow Industrial Average is down more than 100 points at this hour. And that is Your Money Now.
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0: There's the Loving Spoonful at 950 KWAT. Well, how we doing today on a Monday? Of course, tomorrow, Election Day, and 7 to 7, the polls will be open, and we'll have election coverage probably starting after 8 o'clock tomorrow night. So join us for that coverage here on KWAT coming up tomorrow night.
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14: The viewpoint of the CEO. Hello, everyone. I'm Tom Stever with the South Dakota Soybean Network, brought to you by South Dakota soybean farmers and their checkoff. The conflict involving Iran and the Strait of Hormuz has a well-documented impact globally and in the U.S. Stephen Sensky, the CEO of the American Soybean Association, is concerned about the specific effects the war has on agriculture, including the upward pressure on fertilizer prices. Senske points out that fortunately, much of the spring fertilizer was secured before the brunt of the price hikes.
15: But there's a lot of worry out there what that's going to mean during the summer for any applications of fertilizer, or certainly going into fall, and that's of great concern. The other concern, of course, is diesel prices have gone up by over $2 a gallon, and that's really impacting farmers' bottom lines. And so it's causing a lot of financial stress.
14: Further, if input costs remain elevated, Senske predicts possible decisions to forego fall fertilization, resulting in slightly more soybean acres next year. Fertilization rates per acre might be reduced, or there could be decisions to reduce seed populations to save money. Soybean prices have come up in the past 6 months, according to Senske, because of last fall's summit between Presidents Trump and Xi.
15: The second thing that has really made a difference with regard to soybean prices as well is having some greater volumes announced under the renewable fuel standard for biomass-based diesel. And that has strengthened soybean oil prices and strengthened soybean prices overall. And so we're seeing the effects of that.
14: Meanwhile, in light of China's soybean purchases from Brazil, Senske says futures soybean demand will make a greater shift to domestic sources, such as bio-based fuels and livestock feed.
15: I don't want to discount international. That still is important. We're still going to be exporting around 50% of what we produce, but that domestic demand has become more of a driver.
14: There's more conversation with ASA CEO Stephen Senske on the Soybean Pod, available from most podcast providers and brought to you by South Dakota soybean farmers and their checkoff. I'm Tom Stever.

0: 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Latest news with ABC on the way here at the top. And then Mike Tanner will follow up with your local and state news.
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8: I'm Dan Loney with Your Money Now. Anthropic says it has confidentially filed its IPO prospectus with the SEC. The move would give it the opportunity to go public once the SEC has concluded its review. Part of the goal is to try and get out ahead of its rival in the sector, OpenAI, which is also readying an IPO. People Inc., formerly known as IAC, has offered to buy casino giant MGM Resorts for $48.30 a share in cash, according to CNBC. People already owns roughly 26% of MGM, with CEO Barry Diller on the board of directors. MGM owns properties in Las Vegas like the Bellagio and Aria. Talks between the U.S. and Iran have reached an impasse. Iran says it has closed the Strait of Hormuz, and for that reason, oil prices are on the rise. West Texas crude up almost 8% at $94 a barrel. As for Wall Street, stocks are mixed right now. The Dow Industrial Average is down more than 150 points. And that is Your Money Now.
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1: From ABC News, I'm Michelle Franzen. Another snag between the U.S. and Iran to end the war and reopen the Strait of Hormuz. Iranian media signaling they're cutting off talks for now due to Israel's continued strikes in Lebanon, calling it a violation of the ceasefire agreement. ABC's Tom Sufi Burridge has more.
2: This is coming from Tasnim. That is a news agency affiliated with Iran's Islamic Revolutionary Guard Corps, the military in Iran, effectively, a very powerful force. They have their tentacles right through the Iranian state. So it is significant that they're putting this messaging out. Does it mean that talks have completely collapsed? I don't think we can quite say that right now. I think it definitely reflects the fact that Iran believes that it has cards to play in these negotiations.
1: In Maine, there's new trouble for Graham Plattner, the Democratic Senate candidate. He's fighting new claims about his personal conduct. The Wall Street Journal and New York Times reporting Plattner's wife, Amy Gertner, disclosed to his campaign that her husband reportedly exchanged sexually explicit messages with as many as a dozen women. ABC's Jay O'Brien has reaction.
3: At a campaign event last night, Plattner responding.
4: These people are going to try to make this race about anything but what it's going to be about, which is policy. They never want to talk about policy. Amy and I have a very loving and very happy marriage.
3: The candidate's wife reportedly finding the messages in the spring of 2025 before Plattner's candidacy and later notifying the campaign out of concern it could hurt Plattner's high-stakes race.
1: Brazil says it's monitoring two people for potential Ebola symptoms, and so far they have not tested positive. The Ebola outbreak, health officials say that there are no suspected or confirmed Ebola cases outside Central Africa. Anthropic announcing it has confidentially filed an S-1 with the SEC, taking the first step to become a publicly traded company and beating OpenAI in its filing. That move puts details about Anthropic's finances under private preview for now. You're listening to ABC News.
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1: A new survey showing the state of remote work and the impact it's having on recent graduates.
7: The New York Fed now says the unemployment rate among recent college graduates in remotable industries like software development is up marginally since the pandemic, about 1%. Meanwhile, for people over the age of 29 in those industries, the jobless rate is actually down slightly. Experts say that indicates employers may be more reluctant to hire younger generations for jobs that can be done remotely. In non-remotable industries like nursing, there's no notable difference between age groups. Mike Dubusky, ABC News.
1: In New England, residents still rattled over that boom created by a meteor this weekend, with most chunks of that fireball sinking in the Atlantic.
8: Doorbell cameras from Montreal to Delaware capture the sound as a space rock about 3 feet across entered the Earth's atmosphere at an estimated 75,000 miles per hour and exploded. The meteor also left a radar signature. At NASA, using those images, along with witness accounts, has determined that fragments of the rock lie at the bottom of Cape Cod Bay, north of Hyannis, Massachusetts. Jim Ryan, ABC News.
1: In Hawaii, the Kilauea volcano erupting once again. Lava flows have raised the alert in the region. The U.S. Geological Survey says the plume from the latest eruption reaches 24,000 feet above sea level. I'm Michelle Franzen, ABC News.
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9: Good afternoon from the KWAT newsroom. I'm Mike Tanner. Here's a look at what's happening. A wild police pursuit through multiple counties in northeast South Dakota ended overnight, with the suspects crashing the vehicle and being arrested. The chase began on I-29 when Moody County deputies requested assistance with a pursuit traveling northbound into Brookings County. The vehicle they were chasing was an F-550 pickup with a dump bed that had been stolen from the Sioux Falls area. Spike strips were successfully deployed by a dual county deputy. Both front tires of the truck were damaged and eventually came off the rims. Deputies from Cottington County, officers with the Watertown Police Department, and tribal police joined the pursuit. The vehicle continued north on its rims into Cottington County until the driver finally lost control and became stuck after going into the ditch near exit 180 just north of Watertown. The two occupants of the truck were not injured. Their names are not being released because they're juveniles. Cottington County Sheriff Brad Howell tells us both juveniles were confirmed to have been runaways from the McCrossin Boys Ranch in Sioux Falls. They were booked into the Cottington County Detention Center. The juvenile driver faces charges that include aggravated eluding, DUI, open container, possession of a stolen vehicle, and driving while suspended, and additional charges from other jurisdictions may be pending. A Haiti man avoided serious injury when the motorcycle he was driving struck a deer, causing him to be thrown off the bike. It happened just after 3 a.m. today on U.S. Highway 14, just west of Volga. 24-year-old Josu Vargas was treated and released at the scene. The motorcycle was destroyed. Four Republican candidates for South Dakota governor are making their final pitches ahead of tomorrow's primary. If none of the candidates gets 35% of the vote, the top two will advance to a head-to-head runoff election on July 28th. That would be the first time in state history that a runoff would be held in a primary race for governor. Governor Larry Roden is facing challenges from Dusty Johnson, John Hansen, and Toby Doden. One polling location change in Cottington County for tomorrow's primary to tell you about. Auditor Brenda Hampton says it impacts voters who reside in Sheridan Township. They'll be voting tomorrow at the Country Inn and Suites rather than at the Days Inn, which had been the polling site in previous elections. The polls are open from 7 a.m. to 7 p.m. tomorrow. We'll have election results after the polls close here on KWAT. Well, last week, South Dakota joined a coalition of 44 other states whose attorneys general are urging Congress to enact stronger legislation to protect kids while on the internet. Attorney General Marty Jackley said the federal government should be doing more.
10: I want to see on a national scale exactly what we've done here in South Dakota. I brought the legislation to protect kids, especially from some of the AI that's being used against children. I think that we have model legislation. I think there's more that Congress can do.
9: Jackley says this is a bipartisan issue.
10: There were about 44 of us attorneys general, Republican and Democrat, that have prioritized protecting kids. It's something that I'm very proud of that we've done already here in South Dakota, and I think it's an opportunity for Congress to do just that on a national level.
9: The coalition sent a letter to Congress urging lawmakers to reject the House version of the Internet and Digital Safety Act and instead support the Senate version, which requires online platforms to do more to protect kids. Effective July 1st, South Shore is doubling its 1% general sales and use tax rate to 2%. Under South Dakota codified law, municipalities are authorized to establish or adjust municipal tax rates on either January 1 or July 1 of each year. The Vatican is denying an appeal to keep Christ the King School in Sioux Falls open. The elementary school held its final day of classes on May 15th. The initial decision to close the school was made by the O'Gorman School Board and the diocese, but was contested by a group of parents who ran an appeal all the way up to Vatican City. With the appeal denied, students from Christ the King will be integrated into other schools throughout Sioux Falls. School officials said that operating costs were the main factor in the closure decision. Mayor Paul Tenhaken says, never say never to another political run, but for now he's saying, not right now. After 8 years of giving his all to the job of mayor, Tenhaken says he's ready for a break. He posted via Facebook Live last night that as a runner, he compared his position of nearing the end of his second term to running a marathon.
11: And you get done running that marathon, the last thing you're doing is thinking about running another marathon. You're going to say, I'm going to take a break before I run another marathon. I'm at mile 25 and a half of a 26.2 mile marathon right now. I just want to get through the tape and then take a break.
9: The vote to decide who replaces Tenhaken as Sioux Falls mayor is being held tomorrow. Minnesota's Attorney General Keith Ellison is criticizing Minnesota Republicans for holding a moment of silence for Derek Chauvin at their state convention. The ex-Minneapolis police officer was convicted in the murder of George Floyd in 2020. Republican leaders said the moment of silence was intended to recognize what they view as concerns about due process and fairness in Chauvin's prosecution, rather than to celebrate George Floyd's death. You're up to date. That's what's happening from the newsroom. I'm Mike Tanner.

soul.

first.

0: Here's your forecast from Watertown Radio and GoWatertown.net. Highs level off around 81 this afternoon under partly cloudy skies, northerly winds 8 to 15 miles per hour. Partly cloudy skies again tonight, lows dip down to about 58. High temperatures reach up to 83 tomorrow, cloudy skies with a few peaks of sun. I'm meteorologist Mandy Thaluber on Watertown Radio. Currently, it's 70 degrees.
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0: Time for the funeral announcements on 950 KWAT. Prayer service for tonight at 7 p.m. for Becky Peterson, age 56, of Watertown, will be at 7 p.m. at Crawford Ostis Funeral Chapel, Watertown. Crawford Ostis in charge of these arrangements for Becky Peterson. Visitation will be held for Christy Davis, age 59, of Watertown, on Thursday. That will be 5 to 7 p.m. at White and Comus Funeral Chapel. White and Comus in charge of the arrangements for Christy Davis. Services on Friday for Lori Ann Niebel, 68, of Watertown, at 1 p.m. at St. Martin's Lutheran Church, Watertown. Crawford Ostis in charge of the arrangements for Lori Ann Niebel. Visitation will be held on Sunday for Karen Davis, age 60, of Sioux Falls, 1 to 3 p.m. at Crawford Ostis Funeral Chapel, Watertown. Crawford Ostis in charge of the arrangements for Karen Davis. Memorial service on June 12th for Gregory Greg Blow, age 81, of Watertown, will be at 11 o'clock at Crawford Ostis Funeral Chapel, Watertown. Crawford Ostis in charge of the arrangements for Gregory Greg Blow. That's your funeral announcements on 950 KWAT.
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0: It's the Moody Blues on 950 KWAT. Coming up will be the 29th Annual Hospital Hill Run here in Watertown. 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
5: 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I'm Heidi Zwinger, Executive Director of the South Dakota Dairy Producers. 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
1: From ABC News, I'm Michelle Franzen. An appellate court has weighed in on a key case centering on transgender military members. ABC's Stephen Portnoy has details.
2: By a 2-1 vote, the D.C.-based appeals court panel ruled in favor of transgender service members, with the majority opinion finding Defense Secretary Pete Hegseth's transgender ban to be arbitrary and based on animus. But the decision does not grant relief to transgender people who hope to enlist, and it does not extend beyond the named plaintiffs in the case. Appeals Court Judge Justin Walker, a Trump appointee, dissented, saying questions of military readiness should not be decided by courts.
1: Iran says it's pulling back on talks with the U.S., accusing Israel of violating the ceasefire agreement with escalating strikes in Lebanon against Hezbollah. Iran also vowing to intensify the blockade at the Strait of Hormuz. In a new social media post, President Trump announcing that he spoke with Israel's prime minister and a separate call with Hezbollah mediators. Both agreeing, he says, that all will stop shooting. The president wrote that Israel will and they will not attack Israel. ABC's Tom Sufi Burich has more from Jerusalem.
3: Israel has not only invaded southern Lebanon, occupied a large swathe of territory there, its troops are pushing further to the north on the ground, and now these evacuation orders in the southern suburbs of Beirut. The statement from Israeli Prime Minister Benjamin Netanyahu, who has said that the IDF will begin striking once again against Hezbollah in Beirut. And look, Hezbollah has been firing back into northern Israel as well.
1: The Ebola outbreak, health officials say, remains centered in Central Africa with no suspected cases beyond those borders. Suspected cases now top 1,000. And severe storms are on the march today across parts of the Mid-South and Plains. It follows volatile storms over the weekend, packed with wind, hail, and reported tornadoes. 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
1: In Southeast Asia, rain has returned and crews are scrambling to rescue two remaining miners flooded caves in Laos. After being stranded for more than a week, ABC's Britt Clinett is in Hong Kong.
6: A glimmer of hope for those two miners missing for 13 days. Rescuers reporting hearing knocking signals in the sixth chamber beyond where the original five were found. Teams confirming the sounds are not echoes. It comes after the remarkable rescue of those miners who were trapped for over a week.
1: Following the announcement by some music performers that they will not participate in America's 250th birthday celebration in Washington, D.C., the White House now making some changes. ABC's Allison Kosick has more.
7: President Trump is now set to headline the opening ceremony of the Great American State Fair, June 24th. The event, organized by Freedom 250, is scheduled to take place on the National Mall as part of America's 250th anniversary celebrations. But it's facing setbacks, with the majority of musicians slated to perform pulling out. Martina McBride, Bret Michaels, Young MC, and the Commodores were all set to take part, but say they'll no longer perform.
1: Anthropic announcing it's confidentially filed an S-1 with the SEC. SEC, that's taking the first step to become a publicly traded company. I'm Michelle Franzen, ABC News.
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11: Here's your forecast from Watertown Radio and GoWatertown.net. Highs level off around 81. This afternoon, under partly cloudy skies, northerly winds 8 to 15 miles per hour. Partly cloudy skies again tonight. Lows dip down to about 58. High temperatures reach up to 83 tomorrow. Cloudy skies with a few peaks of sun. I'm meteorologist Mandy Thaluber on Watertown Radio. Right now, it's 74 degrees.
12: I'm Dan Loney with Your Money Now. NVIDIA is pushing into PCs with a new processor called N1X on a new RTX Spark superchip. The ARM-based chip will debut on laptop models from Microsoft, Dell, Lenovo, and others. CEO Jensen Huang also announced during a keynote address at Taiwan's Computex conference, the new Vera CPU is in full production with early adoption by OpenAI, Anthropic, and SpaceX. SoftBank CEO Masa Son has strong feelings about how big the AI revolution will be. Speaking in an interview with CNBC, Son believes that this time around AI is 50 times bigger than the dot-com revolution of the 2000s. He called it the biggest revolution in technology and compared this moment to the beginning of the internet. Wall Street indexes are higher once again as it shakes off word of peace talks with Iran being at an impasse, the NASDAQ leading the way up more than 150 points. West Texas crude is up 5% at $92 a barrel, and that's Your Money Now.
13: Man, I love this place. I've been surfing here since I was a kid. Now, seeing my grandson out on the water, it means everything to me. watching him and taking in the blue waves, the sea breeze, the blurry horizon?
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1: A Better Life with Dr. Sanjay Gupta.
2: Have you ever noticed that you mostly breathe through one nostril at a time? Even when you're not sick, even when your allergies aren't bothering you. The body actually switches the dominant nostril as frequently as every 2 hours while we're awake. That's according to Adam Taylor, an anatomy professor at Lancaster University in the UK. This alternating cycle is automatic. It's regulated subconsciously by the hypothalamus in the brain, he said.

0: Your body does this to give each nostril a chance to rest and repair, so they don't get too dried out, which could make it easier for pathogens and inflammation to cause damage. Now, Taylor also said, studies suggest the left nostril may be more dominant, and when the right nostril is dominant, the body is in a more alert or even stressed state. Who knew? Pretty fascinating stuff. I'm Dr. Sanjay Gupta, helping you live a better life.
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9: 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This is District 5 Senator Glenn Vilhauer running for re-election. 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

0: 950 KWAT, that's Sweet Dreams from the Arithics. And we're getting close to Ag Talk again, Agri Talk with Michelle Rook in our 2 o'clock hour here today. Jim Rome will be for a couple hours calling all sports today. Twins baseball later tonight, 6:40 first pitch against the White Sox. We'll have the Rosary at 6 o'clock before we join that pregame show tonight.
1: Risk management matters, especially in uncertain times. I'm John Perkins with a Brownfield Market Update. When it comes to short stature corn, it all started with Stein. For decades, they've been focused on unique hybrids that deliver top yields. Stein invented short stature corn, then they perfected it. Stein has yield. Garrett Toy from Ag Trader Talk tells Brownfield risk management is important in these uncertain, volatile markets.
2: Oh yeah, no, we're, you know, at this point we're already, you know, we've had opportunity to sell $5 corn, so we're already, I think, you know, from our marketing, our farmer marketing advisory, you know, we're 30% sold on new crop. But you know, we did some put spreads today, protecting downside. You know, 10 cents can get you on a put spread to the top end of your crop insurance max coverage. So there's things that you can do out of here, obviously, that you know, can protect your downside. You know, we've, you know, case in point, you know, I mean, we do have this inflationary buying that's helped support us to get here. In fact, you know, the swap dealer's length in corn, you know, there's only been 3 other years where it's been this large, and that's 2007, 2008, which 2008, we all know what happened with the housing crisis, and then 2010. So we don't see that kind of investment in soybeans or wheat, but it's noticeable in corn. And obviously, corn has its demand underlings as well. You know, I do think that seasonally, you know, we've got new crop sales on both corn and soybeans, just because, you know, $12 beans, $5 corn, you don't look a gift horse in the mouth. You know, you've got to make some sales here, especially as the calendar clicks forward.
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1: From ABC News, I'm Michelle Franzen. New tensions between the U.S. and Iran. Iranian media reporting that regime leaders are scaling back talks, accusing Israel of violating the ceasefire deal with Lebanon. The president says he spoke to Israel's prime minister and Hezbollah mediators, and both have agreed not to fight. ABC's Karen Travers says earlier the president says his goal is to ensure Iran won't have a nuclear weapon and is not in a rush to sign any deal.
2: If he really didn't care, if he wanted to go silent on the Iranians at this point, it doesn't seem like he would be scrambling to get the Israeli prime minister on the phone and then touting with great fanfare, as he did in that post, that he got both sides to agree right now to stop the attacks on each other.
1: Today, marking the first day of Pride Month, a federal appeals court in Washington, D.C., issuing a ruling against the Pentagon's ban on transgender service members. ABC's Stephen Portnoy explains and says the ruling is limited to this case.
3: The three-judge appeals court panel ruled 2-1 that Defense Secretary Pete Hegseth's policy is arbitrary, likely violates the constitutional rights of transgender service members. The court limited its ruling to the plaintiffs who sued and said it would not apply to those who hoped to enlist. Trump-appointed Judge Justin Walker dissented, saying questions of military readiness should be left to commanders, not the courts.
1: America's second largest teachers union now calling for major tech changes in the classroom. The plan is called Devices Down, Eyes Up, Hands On. The proposal includes limited use of screens and restrictions on AI. Randy Weingarten is president of the American Teachers.
4: Let's actually, in the youngest grades, limit the Chromebooks in schools. Limit AI-facing information in schools, and let's actually substitute it with applied learning, active learning, music, art, projects, and things like that.
1: Union leaders say teachers are seeing student anxiety rise and learning skills suffering during the increased use of tech. You're listening to ABC News.
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1: In Maine, Senate candidate Graham Plattner fighting back on new claims about his personal conduct. The Wall Street Journal and New York Times reporting Plattner's wife disclosed to his campaign her husband reportedly exchanged sexually explicit messages with as many as a dozen women. Here's ABC's Jay O'Brien.
7: Plattner's candidacy has been plagued by a series of controversies, including crude, explicit social media posts he made years ago, which Plattner has since apologized for, saying they were made when he was struggling with PTSD and depression. Also, in a video that his campaign shared with Pod Save America, Plattner is seen dancing at his brother's wedding in 2015, showing him with a chest tattoo resembling a Nazi symbol. Plattner saying he drunkenly got the in 2007 while on leave with other Marines.
1: In Los Angeles, officials today offering an update to security preps underway for next week's kickoff of the FIFA World Cup.
8: In what law enforcement here is calling one of the largest security operations in Los Angeles history, the focus is broad during World Cup events on things like drunk driving and fake tickets, but also on terrorism and the threat drones could pose. The FBI's Patrick Grandy says there will be teams looking for drones and forcing them down.
9: There will be a zero tolerance policy that we have in effect. And we will be aggressively pursuing violators of those laws.
8: The sheriff here says he's been assured by the federal government there will be no immigration enforcement at FIFA events by ICE agents. Alex Stone, ABC News, Los Angeles.
1: The first match happening in L.A. with the U.S. hosting games across the country. Michelle Franzen, ABC News.
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2: It's Monday afternoon, June 1st, and this is AgriTalk. Welcome to AgriTalk. I'm your host, Michelle Rook. Grain futures were mostly lower to start a new month, with corn making new lows for the move. Grain saw a risk-off day, finally divorcing from sharply higher crude oil as Iran rejected the U.S. peace-built shock. So what are the grain markets trading? Cattle futures maintain gains despite New World screwworm inching closer, but are the funds done liquidating while August hogs slid to a new six-month low? We'll have details today on AgriTalk. Our guest market analyst, Pat Von Church, with Professional Ag Marketing. Later in the show, Kerry Artek has technical and stock analysis. Jack Scoville will join us with price action perspective right after today's market news with Hillary Mason with Pro Farmer. Good Monday morning or Monday afternoon. See, I'm still not out of the weekend.
12: I'm with you, Michelle. Good afternoon.
2: Yeah. So did you have a good weekend?
12: I did. It was a whirlwind. We actually held a fundraiser at our house, and yeah, it was a busy weekend, very busy, but it was fun. So,
2: tell me about crop conditions down in southern Indiana.
12: They're good. We have seen maybe a bit too much rain in areas, especially in northern areas here lately, and so I think there's probably going to be some replants occur, but overall everything looks pretty good in southern Illinois. Especially, things look as good as I've ever seen them over there. Over here too, in southwestern Indiana. So we're very lucky. Knock on wood. Hopefully things stay the course here. So
2: yeah, we've had a few rains up here in the Dakotas, but I think we would appreciate some more for sure. The market, obviously, today, grains heading lower. I was a little surprised we didn't get any bounce today, being that it is the first of a new month. Sometimes you do get a little new money, but not so much.
12: Yeah, and with crude oil up strong, that was a little disappointing, too. Big divergence there from corn and crude, wheat, too, for that matter. So yeah. kind of a bit surprising. So.
2: Yeah, all but the soybean oil market, which just continues to march into contract highs here.
12: Yeah, new contract high close today, this afternoon, so.
2: Yeah, so kick us off there. That's a good place to start is soybean oil and the soybean complex.
12: Absolutely, yeah. As I mentioned, soy oil, not a fresh contract high, and that did limit selling in soybeans early on, but we did see some sea losses intensify as soy oil backed off as the session progressed. Biofuel demand obviously remains front and center, especially as the ceasefire extension in the Middle East kind of went to the wayside this morning. Now we've seen some waffling back and forth here this afternoon that's really not sure where we sit with that. But anyways, there's also, you mentioned it earlier, there's been a collective decline in fund length across the soy complex. And that, I think, comes, again, around the uncertainty around the Middle East situation and also ahead of USDA's initial crop condition ratings that are due out this afternoon. So we had July soybeans down 6 cents at 11.80 and three quarters, November beans down a penny and a quarter to 11.88 and three quarters, July soy meal fell $3.30 to $3.26.50, and July soy oil rose 137 points to $0.7909.
13: Yeah, and as you said, a new contract high close. The one thing I'm a little concerned about, if you take meal oil and soybeans together, I think futures only long about almost 450,000 contracts, and I've been asking folks, is that, how big of a concern is that, that we could get some more liquidation? So something to watch.
12: Absolutely. It's definitely a concern. So.
13: Yeah. And I mentioned new lows for the move here in old crop corn too, right?
12: Yeah. 4 month lows, just extended technical selling in corn futures. And again, as I mentioned earlier, they diverged notably from crude oil, which was a bit shocking. Crude oil obviously rebounded following the increased tensions in the Middle East. New crop futures are now facing support at the 200-day moving average, which is good. That should limit near-term seller interest. And the latest commitment of traders report confirmed recent price action has been a result of notable fund liquidation of nearly 88,000 futures and options contracts, which is the largest liquidation event in a year. So we had July corn down 2¾ cents to 444, and that was the lowest close since February 9th. December corn down 2.5 to 472.5, and that was the lowest close since mid-April.
13: Yeah, and July corn, I think, from the 487.5 high that we scored in March and in May, is now down about 44 cents. So it's not been a good slide for sure.
12: No, yeah, absolutely.
13: Wheat did not do us any favors either, did it?
12: No, we did see some modest gains, you know, early in the session,
13: yeah,
12: but
13: didn't hold them, though.
12: Yeah, strength in the U.S. dollar, I think, was partially the culprit there. All three wheat classes carved for the move lows. But we do have technical support at the 100 and 200-day moving averages across the board. I think just also improved weather and some fading demand optimism has led to elevated uncertainty, despite forecasts of a smaller production in the U.S. So we had July soft red wheat down 1¾ cents to 6.08¾. July hard red wheat down 2¾ cents to 6.47. September spring wheat fell 13 cents to 6.75¼.
13: And in July, HRW wheat over $1 off of the highs that we scored in mid-May. So, like I said, kind of discouraging there. I'm a real Debbie Downer today, but.
12: Yes.
13: Cotton did see a little bit of a bounce today, didn't it?
12: Yeah, we got higher overnight. We did test resistance at the 10 and 40-day moving averages. We do have support from crude oil, obviously. India also moved to exempt all custom duties on cotton imports for 5 months, so that may open the door for increased U.S. exports, so that could be positive. We saw December cotton up 57 points to 80.16 cents.
13: Yeah, and cattle futures a little bounce there as well?
12: We still continue to see some technical headwinds. That's crimping momentum. Has new world screw worm has re-entered the chat, and we may see some elevated production uncertainties there. We did see cash trade falter last week as well. We had August live cattle up $1.55 to $2.40.60. October live cattle up $1.90 to $2.32.32.5. August feeders up $3.12.5 to $3.51.55.
13: And August hogs down 75 cents, 97.60 in a 6 month low. Thanks, Hillary. Jack Scoville joining us with the Price Futures Group. Jack, tell us a little bit about why grains finally divorced here from that higher crude oil market today.
14: Well, yeah, kind of an interesting move. We were actually higher overnight,
13: yeah,
14: which I think was tied directly to the crude oil and what's going on with the Iranian war. But I think two things going on. First, the funds. It was widely noted in the commitment of traders report from Friday that the funds have been divesting of long positions, and that seemed to continue here today. And I think the weather's pretty good as well, so that kind of added to it. But I think it was mostly just fund long liquidation that ruled the day.
13: How much more fund liquidation do you anticipate in this green market?
14: Well, I'm kind of wondering that myself because prices have gotten pretty cheap, especially for corn. Once you take basis levels into effect, it's getting pretty close to $4, and I can't imagine there's many farmers who are interested in selling at these levels. So I would think that we're basically getting done with a lot of it. Could be just a little bit more, maybe another day tomorrow. That's about it.
13: All right, well, let's hope so, because like you said, we're getting down into some levels you would hope. Maybe we start stimulating a little bit of value buying or some end user buying. We'll talk to you next week. Thanks so much, Jack Scoville with the Price Futures Group. 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
1: And welcome back to AgriTalk. I'm Michelle Rook. We're joined today by Pat Von Trusch with Professional Ag Marketing out of Laverne, Minnesota. So good to see you, Pat, and hear you.
2: Good to see you again, Michelle. It's been a while.
1: It has been a while. We used to work together when I was doing radio in the Dakotas. But today, let's just talk a little bit about a down day in the grains. It felt like risk off, new lows for the move in the corn market. But the grains have been kind of tied to what's been going on in the crude oil market. Today, crude oil was up sharply. We finally divorced. Why?
2: Yeah, I tell you, I think weather is trumping an energy connection here, and maybe the Trump pun is intended. It is quite interesting, and it is worth noting that it is pretty hard to find a big weather problem to rally around in the corn complex, and soybean complex as well. And so, I think that's hurting a little bit here, but you know, not getting that money flow into corn in particular, as crude oil is starting to show some enthusiasm here, at least for today, is quite interesting. And I do think it maybe there's a little bit of a transitioning occurring before our eyes here as it relates to corn with ethanol being hitched up to energy.

0: for 30 plus years now, right? And you know, maybe the new kid in town is renewable diesel and soybeans and those sorts of things. So maybe Michelle, we're also starting to experience a little bit of that outside money flow going a different direction when it heads to Chicago.
1: Yeah, that's interesting. You know, the other, I guess, concern, though, is that if you look at the Commitment of Traders report last week, you had funds liquidating pretty much across the entire commodity complex. Grains were part of that. Are you concerned with how long they still are and that this is just part of the liquidation that they are doing because of money flow that you just talked about?
0: Yeah, I think that might be part of the issue. I mean, because, you know, the calendar only tells us it's June 1 kind of questions that a little bit, right? We should be wanting or seeing some money flow into commodities just because of the seasonal higher probability of weather concerns, those sorts of things. And so you also wonder if there isn't just a little bit of a backdrop here. You know, last year, we never really were able to develop a weather scare in these markets. And, you know, all of this discussion through the last few years about a more drought tolerant, risk tolerant sort of hybrids on the corn side of things, maybe that's starting to have a little bit of an issue in terms of outside money wanting to bet on weather concerns is one possibility. But, you know, I think, you know, the other interesting trend here is, again, just this is a little bit of this divorce between what soybeans want to do, especially in that new crop area versus new crop corn. And so I think, you know, for both commodities, you know, we're kind of on a 3-year run here of growing some pretty decently sized crops in both hemispheres. And while ending stocks are comfortable, Michelle, they're not burdensome, right?
1: Yeah.
0: And so I keep thinking that if we do start to develop even the smallest of weather concerns, that you could probably see this money flow come back into these markets pretty quickly.
1: Yeah, well, like you said, no threatening weather right now anyways. And seasonals usually turn lower this time of year. We do have crop ratings that come out as well this afternoon. What are you expecting there?
0: Yeah, it should be pretty decent. It'll be interesting to see on the fringes whether or not they want to, you know, want to what kind of a penalty they might put on excessive of wet in the extreme eastern corn belt, and what kind of a penalty they might want to put on excessive dry in the western part of the corn belt. But just generally down the center, should have fairly high expectations for those condition scores, I think.
1: For sure. The seasonals do turn lower this time of year too, though.
0: Well, just, you know, as we work through the next month or so is when, if we're going to develop into a weather problem, this would be the time to do it. And so I think the outside money just has a little bit of a focus on that today and looking for a reason, you know, to either build this long or for a chance to liquidate. So I think it's we're in a time frame of the year where it's quite critical, frankly.
1: So July corn, I think, is corrected 44 cents or thereabouts from the double top that we had at 487.5 in March and May. How much lower do you think we need to go here before we start seeing more end user demand? I would think that's going to put a little bit of low in here some point, isn't it?
0: Yeah, we're in a tough spot here as you know, that April low, we took that out last week and you know, broke through that 450, 452 area. And so where the old crop July chart is anyway is in a challenging territory. From an end user perspective, you know, there's really pretty decent ownership, particularly in the western corn belt. And so that's that has been a story for a while here, just in terms of what physically needs to happen, again, especially in the western corn belt, as we go through the final few months of this old crop marketing year. And so we have seen, Michelle, a fairly relatively significant basis improvement, especially in our area here in the northwest corn belt. We've seen old crop corn basis levels narrow up 10 to 15 cents on this break. And so that would suggest that there's some decent underlying cash demand there. And, you know, from a row crop producer's perspective, it's probably, you know, we didn't get much of that basis nearing like we traditionally would in the middle of spring here, but we are seeing it towards the tail. And again, this futures drop is probably helping matters there some, but probably not the worst idea from a row crop producer's perspective to take a look at this narrower basis opportunity and try to take advantage of that.
1: Do you think there's less farmer selling though too? Maybe that's firming up the basis a little bit?
0: Or? Yeah, absolutely. And then pretty good spreads too. So I don't know that, and from an end user perspective, we sure don't mind buying corn against the July here with the current spread environment either.
1: Yeah. So when you look at November soybeans, even with all the talk that we've had about record crops in South America, higher acreage this year, November beans actually were up last week for the week. And is this all about demand? Is this about these record crush margins? I mean, what's helping to support that market?
0: Sneaky good demand, right? And not just here at home, but globally as well. Again, I just referenced it, to your point, nicely sized South American crop. We grew up a nice crop here last year, and while ending stocks are manageable, they're certainly not burdensome. And so we continue to see good demand on the soybean complex side of things. We continue to expand the crush capacity with the record margins that you've referenced here, and I do think that we've got a little bit more of a money flow push play here. From an energy complex perspective too. And so all of those factors are maybe providing for some support in that complex. And then the last point is, which probably isn't a great point, but if you're not going to scare this market with weather in the month of June, maybe you can in the month of August, and maybe beans care a little more about that. I'm certainly not suggesting this corn crop is made by any stretch, but it's kind of an interesting thing here where you're trying to maybe just push this push the possibilities down the road a bit.
1: So soybeans have been a bit more sideways. Do you expect that's going to kind of continue here?
0: I think so. I think that corn needs to find some footing here. I'm afraid that if corn wants to continue to work itself lower here a bit, that soybeans might have a little bit of trouble staying stabilized here. But if corn can find some footing, maybe there's enough good stories going on in the oilseed complex that we could put a little support into this thing.
1: Corn has not gotten any help from the wheat market. I think we're a buck or so off of the highs that we scored in July, HRW wheat in mid-May. Do you anticipate we're going to keep going down there, or are we going to find more abandonment that at some point it's going to mean, hey, the market's got to wake up to this smaller crop?
0: Yeah, it's a classic futures market play, isn't it? It rallies in front of the well-documented, covered weather problem. And then once everybody talks about winter wheat and its problems, the futures market is done. And so I'm afraid that that's probably the explanation. I suspect that its highs are probably in. It's going to be pretty hard for it to reset or correct this much and then set new highs from there. So I imagine that we've priced in enough of the bad news. I imagine that I know that we've priced ourselves out from an export perspective in that wheat complex, Michelle, right? I suspect the market has done its job there and is going to move on to the next thing.
1: Okay, Pat Von Church, Professional Ag Marketing. When we come back, we'll talk cattle and hogs. And we had a pretty decent day in the cattle market, hogs more 6-month lows. We'll find out why coming up.
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1: You know what Larry Roden was doing before he was governor? Same thing most of us were doing. Getting up before the sun, working cattle, fixing fence, hoping the weather holds. That's the life of a fourth generation rancher. And when Larry Roden got to Pier, he didn't forget where he came from. He fought for ag property tax relief before anyone else was talking about it. Delivered the largest property tax cut in South Dakota history. Stood with President Trump on the border. Placed a 5-year ban on fake meat to keep real ranchers raising real beef. Some people in this race have spent their careers in government buildings. Larry Roden spent his out here with us. South Dakota needs a governor who knows what a hard winter costs. Who doesn't just talk about property rights, but is a real landowner. Who knows what it means when the market drops and the bills don't. Governor Larry Roden, because he knows us.
2: Paid for by Roden for Governor.
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0: Yeah, that'll be here before you know it, folks. Summer's already going fast. Well, I'm your host, Michelle Rook, here on AgriTalk PM with Pat Von Church with Professional Ag Marketing. Let's talk about cattle to start off this segment. We had a little bit of a rebound today after a lower week last week. So it seemed like we kind of faded this newest NWS or New World Screwworm case. We had one on last week reported, 52 miles from the Texas border in cattle. And then we had one that was 6 month old in a six-month-old sheep that was 31 miles from the U.S. border. So why were we able to fade that one today, Pat?
5: Yeah, again, you just sort of chalk it up to talking about the same information over and over again. Maybe the market starts to get a little bit numb to the thing. But just 31 miles and latitude-wise, I mean, it's there's a lot of Texas to the south of this last case. Anyway, just saying that that is a concern. And I think when we do get this, a positive case confirmed here in the U.S., that, especially if we start talking about regionalization and those sorts of things, Michelle, it's going to get pretty complicated pretty quick. I think it's going to be hard enough logistically to sort of figure all of these things out, and we all know what market's perception is of uncertainty, and so worried about that a little bit, Michelle.
0: Do you anticipate that we're going to have some export problems, though, because Mexico has it, and we're still taking beef from Mexico, aren't we?
5: Yeah, that's exactly right, and we're not exporting that much beef in the first place, right? So it's really not as much of an issue as of from a foreign animal disease perspective, and so it shouldn't be an issue. I do think that the uncertainty surrounding all of that I think probably caused just a little bit of concern for the markets, and I think from an operational perspective, trying to

0: make some effort on regionalization so that we can try to quantify the issue. I think it's just one more thing, especially from the levels that we're trading at, just makes it a little bit tougher for this market.
1: Yeah, and quite honestly, it's not a food safety threat, but
0: for sure,
1: I think
0: yeah.
1: there is some, I guess, thought that consumer perception might be impacted by it. It might impact demand, but quite honestly, when we get a case in the U.S. or if we do, I would think that USDA is going to step up and we're probably going to have this thing squashed before too long. But it's the algorithm traders that get a hold of those headlines, isn't it, Pat?
0: Yeah, that's exactly right. And the headlines don't help. I mean, we saw a couple this morning that certainly didn't help telling the story in the way that they were, in the way that the headlines came out. And so, again, this is one of those things where it's an issue that's highly anticipated. You know, well documented. Everybody mm-hmm. knows what's going on, and so we just maybe just getting over it and through it,
1: yeah.
0: and moving on to the next thing isn't. Maybe that's the best thing for this market. I'll tell you what, Michelle. If we're going to talk about a cattle market and why we're seeing some recent corrections here, I think you have to go down this path of just some concern about demand. And you know, we've said for quite a while here that. If this cattle market breaks, or when this cattle market breaks someday, it's not going to be because of a supply side change. It's not going to be because we all of a sudden, right, added 2% or 3% more supply. We know that's not a possibility in the short run. But what we also know is that at some level, that this cattle market is trading at, the consumer is going to cry uncle here just a little bit. And it's been amazing to watch up till this point, right? That we've been able to print higher numbers year over year, and we've been able to move product at these levels. It's a heck of a statement as it relates to quality and branding for the cattle industry. But, you know, I think again, in the previous segment we talked about a futures market that traded into a wheat problem and perhaps corrected the demand side of the thing before we came to a firm resolution on the size of that crop. If I dare make that a comparison on the cattle side of things, it's maybe worth noting that the cattle market has tried to up till this point start to create a little bit of a slowdown in demand here, and now that we're correcting some, is that evidence of some demand softening? We'll see, right? We've had these types of corrections before, and we're able to rebound and recover and move higher again from these types of corrections. And so I'm certainly not sitting here today forecasting such a thing, but every time this market does correct to this level or from those levels, if you will, it does make you wonder. And if there was a time, Michelle, where that was going to happen, it was going to, you know, 38% higher gas prices year over year is certainly impacting the consumer's pocket and might be having an impact on buying power as it relates to protein consumption.
1: Yeah, I'm not sure we've seen huge evidence of any consumer demand shock yet, but
0: right.
1: I guess it's something to keep an eye on. And I guess we need to remind folks, these uptrend lines in these markets on the charts are still all intact.
0: Incredibly, it's incredibly good and solid. And like I said, we've been here before in this rally, right? We've seen these types of corrections, and we've rebounded nicely from them. So again, not at all forecasting or advertising that. It's just every time we get these corrections, it just makes you wonder a bit.
1: Yeah, and we do have the futures at a big discount to the cash. Cash has been king, so hopefully we'll be higher again this week. I want to leave enough time to talk about hogs. I don't know if I want to talk about hogs because August hitting another six-month low, that market just cannot seem to find a bottom, and the funds are almost flat in that market, Pat. Why can't we bottom?
0: Well, it's because the CME index is at 91.40 today, and it hasn't moved out of a $2 range. Since March 3rd, and so here we sit on the 1st of June, Any other year by now, we've seen a nice little rally in the cutout market. We've seen a nice little rally in the cash market, and so the CME index starts to run here for us. Now I don't want to say long before now, but certainly a couple weeks before now, sort of a thing. And so the futures market in the lean hot complex, Michelle, has done a it's done a nice job of providing risk management opportunities for hog producers for a while here now. It will lead. It has been leading the CME index. It has been providing some nice deferred opportunities, and I think the futures market expected us to see better spot demand for pork. Better spot fundamentals than what we're experiencing by now, and we just haven't seen it yet. And that might be a function of a little bit cooler than normal growing conditions. Up until last week, maybe we pulled a few pigs ahead. We do have heavier weights. We are putting a little more pork on the market than what we would have anticipated or budgeted here. And maybe that's just enough to keep a lid on cutout here. And so maybe spot fundamentals are just a little bit slower to get going this year. And I think the outside money or the futures market has just given up on that. From a pork producer's perspective, though, I still think the pork industry is well positioned from a competitive pricing perspective. I think that once we do get into those seasonally tighter supplies, which we're getting the heat now, at least in the upper portion of the Corn Belt, that'll slow pigs down here a little bit too. And so I think once we get into those seasonally tighter supplies, that we can see some nice positive support from a cutout perspective.
1: The disease problems that we heard about up in this area, Minnesota's, even Iowa, northwest Iowa, and that big area.
0: Yeah.
1: Has it really materialized, or we haven't seen it show up in the slaughter the way that we thought it would?
0: Yeah, that change from normal is really the question, right, Michelle? It's like, I mean, we always have challenges as it relates to disease issues, and we too believe that it was more of a challenge this year. And so that all also could become a little bit more prominent here. And so the possibility of a fairly significant supply side change here, like more than normal from a seasonal perspective, I think that probability is quite real.
1: How's profitability right now for producers?
0: Well, the relationship between corn and pork is good historically. But it isn't quite what you would expect from a seasonal perspective. And so, while the baseline is good, we haven't experienced quite yet that extra little bump that we normally get as we get into the summer months.
1: You guys will be, Professional Ag Marketing will be at World Pork Expo this week, right?
0: Yeah, that's right. So looking forward to World Pork Expo at the Iowa State Fairgrounds Wednesday and Thursday this week. Our tent is right on the main road coming in from the main doors there. And so looking forward to seeing everybody at World Pork. We're holding an event called Fiesta Day Pig, celebrating pork and pork products with our friends to the south. And so from 3 o'clock Wednesday afternoon on, come join us at our tent there at Pro Ag on the main grounds there at World Pork Expo.
1: All right. Thanks so much for joining us, Pat. Pat Von Church with Professional Ag Marketing. When we come back, Kerry Artek is back with technicals.
2: Hello, folks. This is District 5 Senator Glenn Bilhauer running for re-election. I'm guessing you've heard my ads multiple times. Hang on, this is a new one, and I'm not asking for anything. If anyone would need assistance in getting to the polls on Tuesday, my wife Darla and I are ready and available to pick you up, take you to the polls, and bring you back home. 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
1: And welcome back to AgriTalk. I'm your host, Michelle Roof. And joining us, our regular Monday afternoon feature, with Carrie Artek, Artek Advisory, and Wicked Stocks. I'm not sure I want you to talk about July corn. It's been a pretty ugly week or so in that market.
6: It has been quite a collapse. Whew. And now we're in, as I was telling you just a moment ago, we're at a significant pivot point for the broader futures market. You've got the July contract Friday closed below 448.5, and that was an important level because it's the low that occurred inside of that double top. So you have a 487.5 high from a month and a half ago. You break to 448.5, you double top then again a few weeks later at 487.5. Closing below the intermediate low is a sell signal unto itself for the July contract that occurred on Friday. And now if you pull up the weekly bar chart, which is really the stringing together of previous high volume contracts, we've got significant support this week at 445.25, and we're just below that. And so if we finish the week out below 445.25, I see no compelling reason to be long the broader corn futures market as we move through summer. I see this as a significant sell signal. The July contract likely to fall to roughly 428.5, which was a low that was put out some months ago for the July contract itself. And I do think the broader market, that is to say the September, December contracts, would take over on the sell signal, if you will, reaching 375, 385 as a possible 3 to 5 month objective as we continue into harvest. The next significant long-term support on the weekly charts, 375, 385 area, and we are below 445.25, and that's what the market, that's what the charts are suggesting. Now, if we can close not only back above 445.25 on Friday, but above that 448.5 intermediate low, that is a head fake that should then yield roughly 473.5 within a few weeks. And if we can close the week Friday above 445.25, one could still make the case for possible upward continuation into the 520s. But I see, you know, there's no technical reason to assume that. If we get above 473.5, I think there is. But for right now, the takeaway is 445.25. That is our pivot point. We're just below it. And if we close the week below 445.25, it is set hedges as we move through summer, expecting the 370s, 380s. On to August live cattle. August has been bottoming out the last week and a half in the upper 230s. I have 237 even as a base of support. 240.60 was today's settlement. We're still in a bull market long term, and this is true through summer trade for the August contract, not only above 237 even, but even above 230 even. So depending on your time frame, if you're kind of a 1 to 2 week swing trader, you could actually sell a settlement below 237 even, then expecting 230. But if you're more of a longer term hedger, this is sort of what you'd call hedge lifting territory that begins at 237, ends at 230, because from here we can round up into the low 260s over the next 2 or 3 months. That remains our significant long-term price ceiling on the weekly charts going back some 20 years. So holding above 237 even will keep that longer-term upward momentum in reach. Upside, 246.50 is a big upward pivot point through June. If we can close above 246.50 over the next week or so, then I see a good June low. In the following 3 to 5 weeks, then likely to push into the 262.50 to 265 even area, where once again the broader live cattle market encounters a 6-year channel resistance that can quite easily, I think, contain an annual high. A downside, if we close below 230 even, we continue unwinding into the 218 area within probably 3 to 5 weeks, and that is a long-term support able to contain selling through the rest of the year. It would be a settlement below 218, not 219, that would tell me the bull market is over and will probably fall into the 160s, 150s over the following 6 months or so, but we're nowhere near that right now. This is bottom picking 237 even, all the way down to 230 even if you are a 2 to 3 month position player, because the low 260s remain in reach above that area. And finally, stock pick of the week is the Triple Q. That is the NASDAQ 100 ETF, the popular ETF. We entered another buy signal last week. This is the most recent one. Before this was about 3 or 4 weeks ago when we got above the 630s, and now 731 even. We closed today, or we're trading right around 743 even. We closed last week above a 1-year channel top that is at 731 even. So for those of your listeners who do trade the stock market, or maybe they just want to know that we're entering another phase of significant buying, this is obviously obviously AI and semiconductor driven, but holding above 731 even, I do think another 7% gain roughly in the triple Q up to 791 even is likely over the next 2 to 3 months. If we back away on Friday and close below 731 even, that neutralizes that upward momentum and allows the market to fall back as we move into later June. But for right now, bottom picking the low 730s, expecting the low 790s, that is really the story right now as we move through summer activity. And that is really all I have, Michelle.
1: Well, I know where the money's going. It's coming out of the greens and going into the equities, that's for sure. Hey, question about the June or the July corn contract. Did I hear you right? You said 385.
6: Yeah, 385 is the August 24 low.
1: Okay.
6: That is the lowest we've been since the 22 high. And so that is an important, just an important price point on the weekly chart. There's also a one-year channel bottom at 375, so it's like a 10-cent range. Anyway.
1: So at this point, the funds are liquidating, obviously. So in your mind, is weather really the only thing that can catch this falling knife or not?
6: I think so. I think if the supply issue shifts, the equation shifts, all things being equal, we're bearish. But if we, for whatever reason, crop yields look like they're not going to pan out as we move into later summer, then that could certainly add support to this market and throw off these sell signals that we're in the midst of right now.
1: And how do folks get a hold of you?
6: Commodities, artacadvisory.com, A-R-T-A-C, advisory.com, and the stock market, wickedstocks.com.
1: Okay, we'll talk to you next week. Carrie, thanks.
6: Thank you, Michelle. You have a great week.
1: You bet. 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

0: Live from Southern California, this is the Jim Rome Show on Westwood One.
1: Welcome back into our number two. Once again, our thanks to the Hall of Famer, Warren Moon. Coming up later on this hour, Charles Oakley. He is scheduled. Former Knicks legend, 19-year NBA vet. Knicks, Spurs in the NBA Finals. I've got thoughts on that. We'll get there. In the meantime, let me reset you really quickly. 1-800-636-8686. Some of you Spurs fans were a little frustrated that I did not open the show with that. And the plan was to open the show with that until Les Snead went Les Snead and, well, Alvy, the alarm. The F them picks alarm.
2: F them picks. F them picks.
1: He did it again.
2: F them picks.
1: And all along, here we are sitting around thinking, oh, it's A.J. Brown Day. For weeks, we've been talking about June 1, cap implications. It's going to be much easier to trade A.J. Brown then he'll go to the Patriots. Last couple of days, there's been some bickering back and forth. And then all of a sudden, out of nowhere, this deal apparently gets done. It was on the verge of being done. So that's what I led with. Spurs fan, I will get to you, but we're still on this topic. Rams going all in. So, from a Rams standpoint, a Rams fan standpoint, I want your thoughts on this. It's not like you haven't seen this before. It's not like the Rams haven't proven that they're all in. We saw it back in 21 when they had the Super Bowl. They make this trade. Then they end up winning it in Rams' house. And they're trying to turn that trick again. But then again, C-Town, it's not like we haven't seen this before. Now, I want to say, you've had your hearts ripped out before, but is that what happened this time? I mean, granted, this is arguably your second-best player ever. A first-ballot Hall of Famer. A generational talent. I mean, Defensive Player of the Year. Twice. In his prime. And now he's gone. Is it the worst thing ever, or does it make sense on some level to you? You weren't going anywhere with this guy. He wasn't happy being there. You don't want to keep him there if he's not going to be happy being there. And you've got to rebuild this thing. But he is an all-time great. So I'm really curious, C-Town, how do you feel? 1-800-636-8686. I'm here for it. Get up in here and let me know. Good move, bad move. Are you conflicted? Are you sad? Are you angry? One guy already called up and said, I was a season ticket holder since 1977. Great tickets. I didn't renew this year. And that was before the trade. Before I go to the phones, really quickly, this says, Jim, WTF, we need What's Your Beef segment today in C-Town. Just one more BS move by the worst franchise in all of sports. From an owner who screwed over mom-and-pop trucking companies to let's get more picks and build for a future that never comes. That light in the tunnel, C-Town fans, is not daylight. It's a freaking train coming right at you. Don't forget to buy your seat licenses for the new stadium the taxpayers are building for Jimmy. St. John in Akron. John's not happy. I see you working, John. Jamie in Green Bay weighing in. John in Cleveland confirmed the factory of sadness is hiring again because business is booming.
3: Some factories.
1: A dad dude fully, quote, knowing the Browns, they move Garrett to free up cash for a Watson extension. Great. That is awesome. All right, 1-800-636-8686. Let's go to the Bay Area. Travis in the Bay Area. Good to have you, Travis. How are you?
4: Doing pretty bad, actually, Jim, being a Browns fan here in the news today. You know, that's terrible. I've been a fan since the late 70s. I've been through the cardiac kids, you know, ups and downs, Elway, all that heartbreak. And then we've got arguably the best player in the NFL, not just defense. Arguably the best player in the NFL. Thought we were going to lose him a couple years ago, but then they re-signed him to this $300 million some contract. So I'm like, all right, good. There is some intelligence in the organization. Then they pull off, you know, the creep trade. What the hell was that about? This guy is just single-handedly dismantling the Browns, man. I mean, I think you spoke to this in an episode in the past about owners who don't really want to win. It's like being an owner of the franchise. It's like a status thing in the good old boys club. And I think that's what this Haslam guy is. He has no intention of winning. I mean, seriously, look at the moves. Look at the past 5 years, let alone the past 10. Tell me what this guy has done that made you believe that he wants to win. You know, we say it, you say it all the time, you know, all in to win. You know, this guy's all in for himself, man, to lose. He doesn't give a crap about the franchise. And it's sad being a lifelong Browns fan, moving across the country, still rooting for the Browns. Man, I give up. I give up on these sorry clowns. You're right, that other caller. They probably are going to extend Watson's contract, get rid of Shador, get rid of Gabriel, bring in, who knows, Mason Rudolph when the Steelers let go of him, some crap like that. But anyway, that's what I got to say, Jim. Great interview with Warren Moon. I watched him personally sling that rock against the Browns back in the day. That guy's class. Total class as a quarterback. And Russell Wilson in the Hall of Fame, Jim. If that happens, then you might as well let them all in the Hall of Fame. Doug Williams needs to be in there before Russell Wilson. If that guy gets in there, that loses the credibility to the Hall of Fame. I'm out.
1: My man, Rakim Travis. Way to go, dude. That's how it's
4: Rakim.
1: Done. Rakim. A little bit longer than I normally would like, but that's how it's done. That guy's just like, take. Rakim, I'm done. Well done, Travis. Appreciate it. Sorry that that's how that went. All right, so you know what he did? He reset one of my takes, and I have said this for years and years. You might not think so, but not every single owner is in it to win it. For one reason, it's very expensive to win it. Not every owner is in it to win it. I mean, they don't want to be losers. They don't want to be embarrassed. Certainly they want to win, but not all are as committed to winning as some of the others. I mean, look around the NFL. Look at any professional league. We know who's in it to win it. Is there any doubt at all that the LA Rams are going to do whatever they can to win it? No. They've already proven it when they moved Jared Goff and they brought Matthew Stafford in. They've already proven it again right now, today, by making the move that they made. Without question, they're in it to win it. So I want to add to something that I've said and that he just said that he reset. He said, Jim, you said it yourself, not every owner is in it to win it. Like Haslam, look at that clown. He's not in it to win it. All right, here's where we make another distinction. There are some that are in it to win it, they just don't know how. They're just not good organizations. I think Haslam actually wants to win. He just doesn't know how to. How can you say he doesn't want to win when he gave the creep the biggest contract in league history and guaranteed all that money? He clearly wanted to win. And he thought that that guy was the difference between them winning it all or not, or mattering or not. Whatever he thought it was, I think the guy was in it to win it. I think on some level he still is in it to win it. It's just not that good an organization. Or a good organization at all. Not based on what we've seen, right? So there are some that are not in it to win it. There are some that are in it to win it, but don't know how, and are not well run. And then there are some that are in it to win it that are great organizations. And we see it in all sports. The Rams are a great organization. They're in it to win it. I'm not saying this is a SoCal or an LA native. And like it or not, it's a fact. The Dodgers are a great organization. They're in it to win it. I'll give you an example before you call me a homer. The Angels are not a great organization. And they're not in it to win it, because Artie Moreno himself said that winning is not even in the top five list of things that matter to fans. I mean, in effect, he's almost like, why do I care about winning? They don't even care about winning. They just want to come someplace where it's safe, where it's cost effective, and where there aren't a bunch of rats. Oh, well, strike that. Two T's. They just want to know that they can come to the yard and not see any possums running around. Never mind that. Strike that. There's the possum if you're watching on the stream. Had something like that happen in our house yesterday. Some downstairs, and luckily it was not a possum. That's not me holding up that possum. I think that's Andy Reid, I think. No, so I'm in the house yesterday downstairs, and DJ's upstairs, and DJ opens up the door and says, Jimmy! Again, DJ is one of like five people in the world who call me Jimmy still. Nothing like, I don't want to give my age, because some of you idiots will say, hey, Alvy, how come you didn't run the host? Let's just say that I'm far enough down the road that probably I should not still be a Jimmy, but I am too Jano. Jimmy, there's a bird in the house. I'm like, oh, there's a bird in the house. I have questions. What kind of bird? How big of a bird? And how did said bird get into the house? Is there a defect in our country home? Like, for instance, when we had that house back in the day in Montana, because you were literally in the mountains at like 7,000 or 8,000 feet, at that elevation, there were always, quote, critters up in the attic. Like, I'd be lying there in bed at night, not here. We'd play a game like Guess the Critter, because you'd be running around and scratching, and I never knew exactly what was up there, but I expected it. Where we live now is kind of country, but I don't expect a bird to be in the house. I said, DJ, how did said bird get in the house? I had the doors open. Just went let a little air in. Yeah, but you let a little bird in. And now, how are we going to get that bird out? Meanwhile, the poor bird is like smashing off the mirrors and the glasses and the windows. And I'm like, this is why you go ahead and turn the air conditioning on. We don't need natural air, because now we have a natural bird smashing into things. Anyway, why do I digress? The angels made me think of that. At least a possum did not get in our master bedroom. Just a bird. 1-800-636-8686. Rome. Miles had enough. And who could possibly blame him for wanting to leave? I'll say the same take as I did for Njoku. Quote, the organization squandered this man's career, and I wish him the best in L.A. I hope he gets a ring and doesn't hit any more quarterbacks with their own helmets. Mike from Cleveland. It's reasonable. I mean, that's reasonable. The guy gave you everything. Now, I'm not saying that he didn't misstep a few times, but there's no doubting that that's a generational talent. That's a transcendent player. Other than Jim Brown, arguably the greatest player you've ever had in franchise history. Not only the best defensive player in the NFL right now, maybe the best player in the NFL right now, coming off a career year, and the Rams got him in his prime, and he's under contract. This guy's got a different angle. Ian writes, Jim, I'm super pumped for that trade. Burrow had more problems with the Browns than any team in the division. It was because of one guy, Garrett. Ian and the Natty. Right. So this guy's wrecking shop. But for who? For what? Yeah, I mean, yeah, he's going to have a yellow jacket one day. Yes, he's made a ton of money. But what's he have to show for it? Five wins, four wins? Now, you put that same guy on the Rams. You put that same guy in the NFC West. Man, that's going to be really interesting. Now what? Now, you had Seattle, the defending champs. I bet Sam Darnold is not very happy about this development. You've got the Niners. I bet James Kelly is not happy about that development. Nor my guy Brock Purdy. Man, the most dominant division in the NFL just got all the more intriguing. And then what happened to A.J. Brown Day? So much for that. Drago Wolf, 920. Jim, if the best thing about Cleveland is Drew Carey, then that's all we need to know. Darren in Green Bay, he's not wrong. But the thing about that is, Drew Carey's not the best thing about Cleveland. I've been to Cleveland many, many, many times. Believe me when I tell you, there are lots of things better about Cleveland than Drew Carey. Now, if that were true, If that was the best thing about Cleveland, then that'd be fair. This dude. See what I mean? See what I mean about you, V? It's not that hard, V. You can do this every time. Jimothy, it's clear why the Rams are doing what they're doing. Getting Stafford back, trading for McDuffie, and now acquiring Myles Garrett. Snead is clearly doing all of this in response to our Vikings getting Kyler Murray. Can't wait for week one. V and the Fee. V, even though they are our Vikings, I don't really think that's why they made that move. And finally, one more. Hedstrom Bacon. So glad you're back in the captain's chair, Pimp. Signed, your microphone, currently rocking a cervical collar after being choked for 3 hours on Friday.
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1: Man, Brian Weber can do whatever the hell he wants when he comes in here. It's his show. His show, his mic. Even if that means strangling and sucking the life out of my microphone.
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12: In a Republican primary, credentials matter, and Governor Larry Roden has them. 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He's pro-life, pro-Second Amendment, pro-South Dakota. And Dusty Johnson. Johnson's spending millions on misleading attacks to hide his own record. 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He voted with Pelosi against President Trump's emergency border declaration. And Johnson voted against his party to protect Liz Cheney. Even Conservative Review gave Dusty Johnson a D rating. 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

0: saying earlier, we all expected this to be A.J. Brown Day because we've all been talking about this and expecting June 1. Everybody had it circled on their calendar. Well, it is now officially A.J. Brown Day. Adam Schefter posts. ESPN sources, the Eagles are trading Pro Bowl wide receiver A.J. Brown to the Patriots for a 2028 first-round pick and a 2027 fifth-round pick that is the better of New England's two fifths. The deal that has been speculated on for weeks now finally is happening. Browns and Patriots head coach Mike Vrabel are reuniting. All right, a few thoughts on that. I thought it was interesting that Warren Moon said, I'm not sure what's going on between Jalen Hurts and A.J. Brown, but in my opinion, and I'm paraphrasing what Warren Moon said when he came on the program, when you have a player that good, you got to find a way to work it out. If it's a football thing, you have to find a way to work it out. Now, if it's not a football thing and it's something other than that, maybe it can't be worked out. But players like that are too hard to find, and you work it out if you can. He said, I would do everything in my power to work that out. So the second thought I have on that, Howie Roseman was able to get a first-round pick. Able to get a first-round pick, but a 2028 first-round pick. And then a 2027 fifth-round pick, which is the better of the Pats' two fifths. And as mentioned, A.J. Brown is reunited with Mike Vrabel. And we know the Patriots had an enormous need at wide receiver. So it is A.J. Brown Day, except that it's really Myles Garrett Day. It's actually really Les Snead Day. F them picks. So that deal's done. And this is the new F them picks alarm.
1: F them picks.
0: Albie's got
1: F them picks.
0: A whole shelf of alarms now. All right, so not that this has surprised anybody at all, but your reaction? Here's my reaction. I'm not even going to say who won. We all won. We all won because it's over. We can stop waiting until June 1. The breathless anticipation of something that we all knew was going to happen. Who won? We all won. It's over. AJ got what he wanted. He's out. Jalen got what he wanted, I would imagine. AJ's out. We got what we wanted. We can stop talking about this now and speculating. And Yahoo Sports, we also posted this. Drake May has his WR1 in New England. He's got that all right. And a much tougher schedule this year. So we'll see what happens. And we'll see how Mike Vrabel returns. We've seen him lately when addressing the press. Not that same swag that he had prior to. Haunted 00 horse. Are you kidding? Now we are talking about A.J. Brown and not my Spurs on Saturday? Come on! Sign that San Antonio dude. That's actually kind of fair. What can I do, man? What can I do other than the Shield continues to dunk over the association? Of course, the Shield in the offseason is dunking on the association prior to the finals. That tells you all you need to know about both those things. Quote, signed that San Antonio dude. Well, Charles Oakley is coming up. That'd be another dunk, right? If we're talking nothing but Knicks basketball in the next segment and still not the Spurs. All right, so let me give you a little bit of what you want. San Antonio dude. I've been saying the same thing about Wemby for years now. That this dude is the future face of the NBA. Well, we can rip the word future right out of that. Because right now that unicorn has officially arrived as the main attraction of the NBA. The alien invasion of the association is fully underway. And yes, even at Madison Square Garden, even at the world's most allegedly famous arena, Wemby is going to be the biggest star and the biggest attraction. Now, Knicks fans not going to agree. But everybody else here on planet Earth will. Now, the job is not done. Obviously not done, and far from it. And I don't want to shortchange the rest of the Spurs either, because they came up every bit as huge as Wemby did in Game 7. Looking at you, Stephon Castle. Looking at you, Dylan Harper. Like, how about that dude? Looking at you, Julian Champagny. Looking at you, Luke Kornet. You could tell the entire team knew exactly how big Game 7 was and how massive it was to slay the Thunder. You could just tell by the way they celebrated. They celebrated like they won the damn Larry O. There were tears. There was that Larry O energy. I'm positive nobody has ever been so happy to win the Oscar Robertson Trophy. And no offense to Oscar. Love Oscar. Had him on back in the day. My man can be pretty tough. I don't want to insult Oscar. I don't want to get on the wrong side of Oscar. I don't even know if he knew that the trophy existed. Well, he probably knew. Anyway, the trophy's only existed for 3 years. So really nobody even knew what that was. But Wemby and the Spurs celebrated like the Big O trophy was the Larry O trophy. Usually it's not the greatest look. Usually it's a big red flag. Usually if you make any other game your Super Bowl that isn't actually the Super Bowl, it's not going to go well. In this case, though, I kind of get the reaction and the celebration because they knew they had to get through the Thunder to get where they wanted to go. And I know the Thunder probably seemed like an insurmountable obstacle at times. So I understand the double rainbow guy level of hysterics after knocking those dudes off, especially on the road in Game 7.
2: Oh, my God. Woo!
0: That's Wemby.
2: No,
0: it's not. That's the double rainbow guy. Anyway, the Spurs couldn't really arrive until they showed that they could beat the Thunder. Wemby couldn't truly take over as the face

0: So as impressive as the Spurs were, I can't just ignore that the Thunder were effectively without their second-best player in the series, even when he was on the court. Well, technically, the Thunder were without their second and third-best players. I mean, technically second, third, and fourth, maybe, but definitely second and third. Even though their third-best player was on the floor, you wouldn't know he was on the floor, but he was, and he played 33 minutes. Of course, I'm talking about Chet Holmgren. Chet, my dude, the hell happened to you? Actually, I can answer that. The complete and total demolition of your basketball reputation. That's what the hell happened to you on Saturday night, and really before then. But Saturday night especially, those may have been the most invisible, lowest impact 33 minutes you will ever see from a 7'1" dude in a game seven. It's almost impossible to be that big and at the same time that invisible. But yeah, pulled it off. The guy took two shots and no shots after the first quarter. 0.0 shots for the final three quarters of a game seven at home with a trip to the finals on the line as the defending champs. How the hell else? How could you lose track of a 7-foot human being? How does a 7-footer become invisible? Well, that's how. And this dude was a third-team All-NBA-er. It's not like this guy was running around making hustle plays or finding other ways to beat the other guy or crashing the boards either. He only pulled down four rebounds in those 33 minutes where he was refusing to shoot or contribute on offense. He spent most of the Thunder offense literally just hiding in the corner. Like, hopefully the ball won't find me. I mean, I wish I was exaggerating about any of this. I wish I was some kind of hot take machine, but I'm really not. He was that much of a disaster. He was mostly a ghost on the floor, and I think I know why. I think I know the exact moment that it happened. I think I know the exact moment that Chet's soul left his body in that game. And I think it was this moment.
1: If a guard runs into a pick and roll, there's probably going to be an advantage somewhere.
2: Moves to the basket. Who's screening? Rapinella throws it on his head.
3: How about the give and go and then back cut?
0: Now I'm done. Nighty night. Now I'm done. Not even 3 minutes into the game, and Chet was already on a poster. Or was it a milk carton? As always, yes. But the big dude never made it off the mat after that moment, and he absolutely no-showed this game, and that no-show doomed any chance they had. And the even bigger problem for the Thunder to me is that it's not the first time that guy has come up small in the clutch. And another big problem is that Wemby certainly seems to be Chet's kryptonite, as Jera would say. And it's a pretty massive problem for Wemby to be Chet's kryptonite, because presumably the Thunder need Chet to spend the better part of the next decade matching up with Wemby, or at least trying to. That's why suddenly the Thunder have some major, major questions as Chet's massive extension is set to kick in starting next season, which I'm sure all Thunder fans are really excited about because that's going to put them over the second apron. Yeah, I don't think they're getting their money's worth. I don't think they're getting an ROI based on that. All right, so I want to finish that thought, but I want to break right now. Charles Oakley is joining me next. I have more thoughts on the Spurs. I have more thoughts on the Thunder. We're definitely talking Knicks next with a former Knicks legend. 1-800-636-8686 is your number. Get up in here. Charles Oakley is scheduled to join us on the other side of this.
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5: The quest for Lord Stanley's Cup is down to two. Vegas Golden Knights, Carolina Hurricanes. Whose names will be forever etched on hockey's holy grail? The Stanley Cup Finals, Game 1, tomorrow night, Westwood One Sports.
0: While the world watches the stars hit the FIFA World Cup, Hyundai has its eyes on the next generation of talent. 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
1: 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Lots of different ways to consume the product. Also, I want to finish some thoughts on the Thunder and the fact that nobody outside of OKC is unhappy that they're not moving on. And I just think it's curious because inherently, if you look at the guys on that team, they're not bad guys at all. They're not bad guys. Inherently, that's not a really hateable team the way people hate them. I'll finish that thought momentarily, but right now we are joined by a former NBA power forward. He played 19 years in the league with the Bulls, the Knicks, the Raptors, the Wizards, and the Rockets. He played in the 1994 NBA Finals with the Knicks. He was an all-star that year, a two-time all-NBA defensive team selection. I'm talking about Charles Oakley. Charles, it is awesome to run you down. Oak, how you doing, dude?
2: Good. How you doing, Jim? Good to be back on the show.
1: Man, it's great to have you back on the show. Oak, you look like a million as always. Let me first ask you, as the Knicks get ready to face the Spurs in the NBA Finals, let me ask you about your former team. What has impressed you the most about what Jalen Brunson and his teammates have done so far in this amazing playoff run?
2: Well, first of all, after the Atlanta series, they took in Atlanta, Philly and Cleveland just like a slice of cake. You didn't see no kind of toughens from Philly or Cleveland, but I think they're showing that they ain't got Mike Brown's system down. They playing well together. The ball moving, the defense outstanding. Then they making their threes. And they on the hot streak, so I hope they continue.
1: Talking to Charles Oakley, you know, you mentioned Mike Brown. Mike Brown gets a shot. And, man, he was put in a tough spot, right, because Tom Thibodeau gets fired after getting to the conference finals. So anything short of that is going to be disappointing. And Mike Brown's got them in the NBA Finals. Why do you think they've responded so well to Mike Brown? Why has he made such a difference?
2: Well, I think that you watch how they coach on the sideline, how they make adjustments. Another team sub, they got one of the coaches run up to Mike and try to give advice, like, should we bring another guy in or play who we got? But I think that he brought a lot more energy. He let it flow. And I think that late in the season, people still wonder, can they get it done? And when they got to the playoff, like I said, they changed some things up, the ball moving. They brought Town up to a high pick and roll. He accepted his challenge for his like pick and roll pop. And most guys, centers can't check him. He can make the three. But like I said, Bridges and Steph's game up. Hart always bring the energy. And Bronson is the ace of spades, playing spades.
1: Talking to Charles Oakley, I'm so glad you mentioned Hart. I was asking about him. Like, Josh Hart is now a fan favorite at MSG because the guy will do anything necessary, right, to help his team win. I mean, he's all about the team. He's committed. He'll go to the boards. I want to ask you, Oak, does he have an old-school feel to his game in your mind? Like, would he have fit in well with some of the better teams that you played on with his mindset and his approach?
2: Yes. I think he can play in our era, this era, but he was just special. I know that you know, when he come out there, you know, people like, you know, he bring a lot of energy, getting a lot of loose balls, second shot. And I like the way on transition, how he attacked the rim when it's 2-on-1. And he make the team suck in. If not, he can pick it out for a three. But, hey, he's great to play beside Bronson. You know, they went to school together. And you can see, and Bridges, they know where to be when Bronson penetrate or whatever on the court. And them guys really playing hard. They playing good together. And, they on a roll.
1: they're on a roll. I was going to ask you about that. So not only are they on a roll, Oak, they're on the greatest roll in the history of the league for an 11-game stretch. How much of that is them being that good right now? And then how much of that kind of goes back to your point, who they beat in the last two series?
2: Well, somebody asked me a question the other day, and I said about tanking. And I said, it's 20 bad teams in the league, maybe 20, 25, 28. So my thing is, he's like, what team tanking? So you still got to have guys, 18 in the West, 18 in the E in the playoff, and you got to play a tanking team. So what they've done to Philly and Cleveland really embarrassing to their city. I never heard of two teams you close out by 30 and 40 points, you know, 50 in Atlanta. Like, that's unheard of in this day and age. But like you said, we're going to see in the next series. I think they're going to still have a lot of high intensity. I think San Antonio got a lot of good athletes. They got the big Joker with them, Whitney, and I think gonna be a great series. And I think they can take it in six.
1: Charles Oakley joining us. Hey, Oak, listen, their teams, look, if you get beat by a better team, you get beat by a better team. But to your point, losing by 30 or 40 is something totally different. If you, Charles Oakley, had been in either one of their locker rooms and they were getting their asses kicked like that, how would you have handled that?
2: Oh, something wouldn't be said. I mean, guys have to look themselves in the mirror after they get out of the shower, look themselves in the locker room. Hey, we can lose, but we ain't going to get embarrassed. Maybe two or three possessions, not 30, 40, 50 points. That shows you how weak the league is and how bad the talent is, really, in the NBA.
1: All right, so what about the finals? I mean, it's a game of matchups. It's always been a game of matchups. Wemby's a different dude now. How do you see the Knicks' bigs matching up with Wemby?
2: You're going to see different guys checking him, even from OG, Mitchell Robinson, Cat. They're going to throw bodies at him. And he's not physical yet. He's going to grow into it. But right now, you know, he's going to get his number. The thing is, can you slow down Castle and other guys? You know, Harper off the bench. They got a good supporting cast. They're good athletes. They play well together. And, you know, I said OKC. Yeah, they got SGA, but San Antonio got three or four guys can be a different every night.
1: See, exactly right. They've got athletic guys. They've got guys that are not afraid of the moment. In fact, if I flip that thing on its head, Oak, what about the matchup, say, Castle and Jalen Brunson? How do you see that matchup going?
2: Well, I think Brunson's going to have some guys that, you know, like I said, going to be long, athletic. But Brunson's just good with the ball. I mean, no matter who you put on, he's going to get his shot off. But they're going to try to wear him down. They're going to send guys at him, make him make passes. But he's been playing smart in the playoff. And like you said, he's giving the ball up. And that's the thing that was in the past was, you know, he held the ball too long, but now he's moving the ball. Every time he moved the ball, you see in the playoff, somebody came with a good shot. Hope that continue. But it's going to be a good series. It's going to be like, you know, the guards play guards. And I think that Bronson's going to have to average at least 26, 27 this series to be successful.
1: Charles Oakley joining us. Oak, is this the best? I'm going to be careful how I ask you this. Is this the best Knicks team you've seen?
2: I mean, probably what Brunson's doing as a leader, I can give him that, yes. Because I see him in the huddles. I see stuff he do off the court, how the guys stick together. I mean, what I've done over my years in New York before, I give him the credit for, yeah, they might be the best team. I know we had a good team. Teams always said, well, you couldn't beat us. But you got to give them their flowers. They're playing great together. And they got, you know, OG is a wild card, and he's playing well since he came back. And they got the guys off the bench coming in, McBride and, Robinson. I know his pinky finger's broke, but he don't shoot free throws or jumpers, so he's going to bring energy and defense.
1: Talking to Charles Oakley, you know, what's so interesting what you just said about Brunson, his ability to lead, right? I mean, like, we know he's clutch as hell. We know he's going to get to his spot, get his shot, get his buckets. But he's a leader, man. He's tough. The guy's tough, but he's 6'2". I got a question for you. If a guy that size can lead from the front the way he did, totally different deal. But when you played with Patrick Ewing, was he that kind of a leader? Was he the kind of guy that can motivate other guys?
2: No, he wasn't that kind of leader. He was just a big guy. He was the money man. He was our best player on the team. But, I mean, I tell everybody, that's because you have a 25 and did 10. That don't mean you're a leader. I mean, just I'm be consistent with that. I played with him for 10 years. I seen everything here and there. He was a guy, you know, he showed up to work. I give you that. But he wasn't the leader.
1: What is that? I mean, if you're the guy and you've always been the guy and everybody's looking at you as the guy, how did he not show up like that in the NBA? Like, for instance, in college, would you have said he was a good leader?
2: Who?
1: Ewing.
2: No, he wasn't a good leader.
1: See, he was never a good leader. He was never a good leader.
2: He wasn't a good leader. I mean, fans get mad at me because I said he wasn't a good leader. I mean, it's part of the game. Everybody that averaged 30 points wasn't a good leader. It's okay.
1: I'm not mad at you. You played with him. You would know. I'm not mad at you. I'll see what I am mad at.
2: A lot. We shouldn't be taking this person. Was he a leader? No, he wasn't a leader. But we're not taking his skill away from him as being a player.
1: Right.
2: You know, Barkley wasn't a leader neither. I mean, a lot of guys played out here wasn't leaders. They just got their numbers. They were number guys.
1: Talking to Charles Oakley, they were numbers guys. I'll tell you something that I am not happy about. Hey, Oak, is there... You're a great. You're a Nick great. Are you going to be in that building for Game 3?
2: No, they're not letting me in the building. It's, hey, Jim, it's bad. I was in Atlanta. I went to a game, and I went to a game in Cleveland. Them guys cannot speak to me when the owner's around. It's bad. How can you play with someone for 10 years? And when you see him, been to my mother's house 25, 30 times, we've been in the trenches. I mean, it shouldn't be about money. It shouldn't be about he paying you this and that. You can't speak to me? And a lot of fans get mad why he should speak to you, because you said he wasn't a leader. He ain't got nothing to do about being a leader. I went to war with him no matter if he was a leader or not. I still went to war with him.
1: I want to be clear about this, Oak. What we're talking about is when you were in Cleveland, you saw Patrick Ewing and even John Starks, right? And then
2: Allen Houston, Walt Frazier. I watched the celebration. I was at the game. I was on the court.
1: And these guys won't communicate with you.
2: I mean, that guy, he's a bully over there. He's running a plantation. I mean, everything he do is a plantation move. Even back when he jumped, he sent 8 guys to jump on me. There's no way in the world that in the sport someone played that 10 years or something like that happened and he didn't get punished for it. The commissioner didn't suspend him or fine him. He was there. It could have been a ride. So he make all the owners look bad, what he's doing now. I mean, I feel sorry for the guys who he's paying money, but he shouldn't have that much control. You can't speak to somebody, you know. I heard things about him doing that. Now I see it for myself. It's embarrassing.
1: Charles Oakley, 19 years in the NBA. You deserve better, Oak. You deserve better. My man, I'm out of time, but it is so good to see you and so good
2: Thank
1: to get
2: you.
1: Caught up with you. I appreciate you, Oak. Thanks so much for doing that. So good to see you.
2: I'm around.
1: All right, good. Glad to hear it, Oak. Charles Oakley joining us.
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1: Clones, what do we want when we're craving protein or we need some more energy? 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

0: Nice to have you here. Good to be here on this Monday. I am Jim Rome. All right, so coming off that interview, normally we do an interview and I'll roll into the next segment or into the next hour. And then the interview kind of stands by itself, and then we'll clip it up and we'll put it on social. But then there's certain interviews you have to react to. Because I think, as we know, a lot of the interviews, you don't want to book it this way, and certainly we don't plan on it, but they kind of run together. Today's not an example of that at all. Today we had two great guests. Hall of Famer Warren Moon, who showed up awesome. And then you have Charles Oakley, who showed up great. Now, Oak clearly is not on the same page with James Dolan, clearly, still. But he's not hating on the Knicks. That's not what he came to do. You could tell he was really enjoying this run. You could tell he really respects and enjoys the guys on that team. You could tell he thinks that Mike Brown has done a great job. He had so many positive things to say about the Knicks and the run they're on. But if you know Charles Oakley, you knew he'd keep it real. And among other things, he said after the Hawks series, he said it's embarrassing what happened in the next two rounds. And the team's just laid down. And we're losing by 30 and 40. But then he talked about how well the Knicks play together, especially the Villanova guys, and how well they're playing defensively, and how well they know each other. And then we get to the part again about, well, what about you and the organization? And then he talked about the guys he played with. And obviously, it's so bad that when I said, what are the chances that you'll be in that building for Game 3 on Monday night? He said, none. And he said, I'm paraphrasing now, but he said that Dolan is a plantation owner and a bully. And then what he said was, let me tell you, Jim, exactly how it is and how bad it is. That when I went on the road and I was in Cleveland, even the guys that I played with won't engage with me, won't communicate with me, because the other guy's a bully and they know not to. He said, fans get mad at me because I said that Patrick Ewing is not a good leader. He goes, I've been consistent with that. I've always said that. It doesn't mean he wasn't a really good player. He just wasn't a really good leader. He said, let me tell you something. Not everybody is out here to lead. There are a lot of guys out here to get their numbers, but they're not out here to lead. They're not great leaders. And then he brought my guy Chuck into it. He said, Barkley was not a great leader. Ewing was not a great leader. He said, I've always said that. But can you imagine, like Walt Frazier, legendary, iconic Nick. Sure, works for the team. But even Clyde, of all guys, can't go up and rap with Oak? Now, I don't know if he's got a personal problem with him or not. I find him really hard to believe. Like, maybe Patrick Ewing doesn't like Oak because Oak says, you know, my man, you're not a great leader. Hey, and by the way, looking at Patrick and him coaching, does he strike you as a great leader? Didn't see it as a coach. Didn't necessarily see it as a player, but don't take my word for it. Take it from a guy who was in the same locker room that went to battle with him. It's just disappointing to me that even the guys. All right, so you have a run-in with the owner, and the owner doesn't like you, and the owner's a bully, and the owner won't let you in. All right. Really unfortunate, but all right. But even the guys you played with won't talk to you because they're afraid of the owner? That's too bad. Again, he's not in here. Charles Oakley's not showing up on a bunch of shows, right? And he's certainly not showing up on shows cracking on the Knicks. He picked the Knicks. He wants them to win. Saying that's too bad. I feel badly for the guy. But Oak's not backing down. 1-800-636-8686. Ian, quote, holy crap, Jim. Get Ewing a body bag. Big Oak just killed him. You even gave him a chance to take it back. He didn't. He did, though, take that car back and run him over again. Now, I didn't give him a chance to take it back. What I said was, all right, he wasn't a great leader in your mind when you played with him. But was he ever? Was he a great leader, for instance, in college at Georgetown? He goes, no. No. Hey, Rome, just hearing Oak puts a Jeopardy-style question in my mind. I'll take people I'll never mess with for $500. Alex, who is Oak? Eric from the Big Easy. Ward Dolan being a few years younger, so Oak could go at him with a clear conscience. I think he just wants to be there for it. I mean, he was watching them on the road.
1: Correct.
0: Hey, kind of sad, right, that he's welcome in opponents' arenas, but not in his own. That's unfortunate. Very Knicks, and not the good Knicks. Kind of puts a damper on this whole feel-good Knicks story, right? Let me tell you about Oak. Oak's the kind of guy that if you hear that and you say, hey, that's not a guy I want to mess with, let me tell you something. The toughest guys in the NBA don't want to mess with Oak. And I mean today's players. Never mind when he played. Nobody messes with Oak. You just know. There's certain guys you want no part of. I can remember back in the day, one NBA player said, look, we know. We all know. We know who will go, and we know who won't. We know who will go and not to mess with that person, and we know who fronts like they'll go, but they won't go. Because everybody knows you don't mess with Oak. Ever. And especially over things that are really important, like money. You imagine owing Oak money and not paying him back? That'd be a really bad mistake. Imagine losing a bet to Oak and not paying him. I am the twin. Quote, great interview with Charles Oakley. Loved it when he played with the Bulls. Hated when he got traded to the Knicks. Overall, Oakley is a cool, stand-up guy. Always standing on business. Oh, hell yes. Always standing on business. I'm Team Oak. I've always been Team Oak. Hey, Rome. We all know that Oak is Oak. He scared more NBA players than Leave It to Beaver reruns. Great talk with Oak. His teammates love him. Maybe not Ewing, but I'm Team Oak. Tough, tough guy. And look how good Oak looks. My man is standing on business.
2: Certainly Duke is Duke.
0: Certainly Oak is Oak. And everybody's terrified of Oak. But not if he respects you.
2: Certainly Duke is Duke. Certainly.
0: That's the guy you want to go to battle with now. V is back for more. Oak thinks I'm not a great leader, but I am a great eater. Hungrily yours, Fatrick Chewing.
3: Fat?
0: No, V, you're back. That's a big suit. I'll give you that.
3: Chew it!
0: A lot of fabric. Fatrick Chewing is somewhat clever for you, V. All right, so if you want to react to that interview, either one of the interviews, two icons, Warren Moon and Charles Oakley, 1-800-636-8686. All right, V, the troika, the trifecta. Quote, I'm with Dolan on this one. I'm not a big fan of Oak either. Yours, Sonny Bono. I haven't seen that, nor have I missed that. And that's not a green light for your John Denver recess either. Anyway, I want to go back and finish my thoughts on the Thunder. But if you want to react to Charles Oakley, go right ahead. Alex Hattie. Good job, dude. So, the Thunder, to me, based on what we saw from Chet Holmgren, they've got some major questions. Now, I'm not saying that Chet is the only one that Wemby has made look bad, especially this postseason. Far from it. But Wemby did make him disappear altogether. Altogether. I've never seen a 7-foot-1 individual in a Game 7 nowhere to be found. Like, they were playing 4-on-5. It was that bad. So with that massive extension set to kick in starting next year, now what? Now you have some really tough decisions that you have to make. And they had before. You know, when I was talking earlier about some teams want to win, some teams want to win but don't know how to win, some teams are great organizations, and they win. The Thunder are a really good organization. I mean, look what they're doing, where they are. Really good organization. So what are they going to do? What are they going to do with that contract? A big, fat contract. That could be real dead weight. I mean, we're talking about a burgeoning dynasty. Could it be over already? Did the Spurs just put an end to that dynasty? I don't know. But I know this. I know this. There is zero sympathy for the Thunder right now. As I mentioned, they're not inherently bad guys at all, but they're coming out of these playoffs pretty much as despised as any team that I can remember, at least in recent memory. And of course, the guy getting the brunt of all that is SGA for his flopping antics. And yes, he does deserve some heat. I understand why it's frustrating to a lot of fans. In fact, the heat on SGA has gotten so hot that I feel like the need to point out that this dude is not a bad dude. Let's not confuse your frustration with the flopping with this guy being a bad dude, a bad seed, a bad guy. He's actually one of the good dudes, honestly. And I give the guy credit for actually taking ownership and accountability for calling a failure what it is. A failure. People don't do this in the NBA anymore. In fact, they do just the opposite, but not SGA. He owned it, straight up.
1: It was a failure. Like, I failed at my goal. Like, I didn't achieve what I wanted to achieve. But through my experiences, I learned the most about myself, and I make the like greatest amount of increases I have in my career when I fail at my goal and don't get what I want. And I look at this no different.
0: There you go. There you go. I mean, I shouldn't be giving a guy flowers for ownership and accountability, but since we're seeing less and less and less of that, I give that guy some credit and flowers for ownership and accountability. That should be the standard, but it's not. It's not. Now, that said, I don't condone the flopping. I did defend it for a while, and so I no longer could. I don't condone it. But you know what? That's a good dude and a good leader. That's a guy saying, I failed. He won the MVP award. He got to the conference finals, a game seven, after they won it all. And he still said, but we didn't win it all. Therefore, I failed. I didn't meet my goal. And how refreshing is that? You hear somebody in the NBA acknowledge failure. Somebody taking accountability and ownership for coming up short. Of course they failed. They were the best team all year long. They had the home court, they had the two-time MVP, and they still couldn't get it done. That's coming up short. That's a failure. So props to him for owning that, for admitting that. You see?
1: It was a failure.
0: Point blank. Not pointing the finger, not saying, it's a great year, we'll be back. Could have easily said that. It's a great year, it's disappointing, we'll be back. No, he went with the F-bomb. It's a failure. You see LeGramps. He didn't try to hit us with the reasons why the season was not a disappointment.
3: Not looking at
0: you see
3: know, my
0: Joel
3: years of disappointment,
0: Embiid.
3: That's for damn sure.
0: SGA did not try to tell us, for me, this was a success.
4: For me, this was a success.
0: Even though he won his second MVP in a row, he didn't say that. You see, Giannis, there is such a thing as failure in sports.
5: There's no failure in sports.
0: All these icons, these Hall of Famers, these legends saying, I think it was a success. I don't see any failure. There's no failure in sports. What kind of take is there is no failure in sports? why is there even a scoreboard then?
6: See, we have data you guys don't have.
0: Oh, then there's that guy. You have data that we don't have. And our data tells us we won.
7: I like to hold my
0: timeouts. Analytically, we won two of the first three games. Oh, analytically. See, at least say what you will about SGA, at least he's not running any of that bull crap out there. He's owning it.
1: I failed.
0: I'm the guy, I'm the leader on this team, I failed. And they did a hell of a job against him, didn't they? Defensively. That does not bode well, I don't think, for Jalen Brunson, that they were able to do that good of a job defensively on SGA. But at least SGA owned it. So where does that leave us now with, say, the Giannis sweepstakes? Did that not just get a little more interesting? Or a lot? Because now the Thunder have to seriously consider Giannis, I think. Now, in Giannis, you're getting a 30-something guy, wrong side of 30. But, what, you're going to go to war with Chet Holmgren against Wemby? How's that going to go? How did that just go? He couldn't even get a shot up in the last three quarters of that game. So, if you're OKC, and again, great organization, they're loaded. They've got draft picks. They can offer a haul to Milwaukee that nobody else can. Now, of course, you're going to have to include Holmgren, and then the Bucks would have to pick up that contract. Whatever happens this offseason, reality for the Thunder is they have to get better. They just got passed up by a younger team that didn't have a bad night and lose. They just were bypassed by a younger team with the face of the NBA. And it's going to be awfully hard for them to get better with their current situation financially and that giant Chet contract, who clearly can't match up with Wemby or do anything to slow him down. And not that anybody has any sympathy at all for these guys. In fact, everybody seems pretty hyped to see them in a bad spot. I still think the Thunder hate is over the top, personally. At least the Thunder, I'll give you an example. At least they're not the Cavs. At least the Thunder didn't get their asses swept in historic fashion, like Oak said, in embarrassing fashion in the conference finals. At least OKC didn't try to tell us that they were actually the better team after getting their asses swept in historic fashion, like fat suit James Harden did. He said it. And then there's more. Then Donovan Mitchell kept that same horrible energy going when he said the following to ESPN.
3: We may win a ring here. We may never win a ring here. But I've won in life. I'm out of here. Catch y'all in 19 weeks.
0: I mean, bro, deuces and all. Dude, he threw them up. Hey, man, we may never win, but I've already won in life. See you in 19 weeks. I'm out. We might win. Probably never, but I already won in life.
3: But I've won in life.
0: Hey, bro, we know. We know. And by the way, congrats. Great player. Great story, but I don't know that your fan base, your ownership wants to hear that. Or even your teammates. Hey, man, I don't care if I win or not. I've already won in life. I'll give you an example. And by the way, we were the better team anyway. So why are you coming at me like we were swept in embarrassing fashion? Analytically, we were better. Here's the thing. What's really interesting about Donovan saying, I've already won in life. We may never win, but cool. Already won in life. What's really interesting to me about that is Wemby would say to you, winning is my life. He's already said it. Already said it. Winning, he's like, this is all I've ever wanted my whole life. To win the Larry O. You saw how emotional he was when they got through OKC. And he's actually, there's a quote, he said it this past week. Winning it all is my life. That you, he would never. And this is another reason why. Here it is, quote, Yahoo Sports, quote, I want to win so bad, it's like my life depends on it. I've seen different variations of that quote from him. He's not saying, hey man, I'm 22, I'm in the NBA Finals, I've already won in life. Wait, what the guy's saying in effect is, my life's not going to be complete if I don't win at all. He's saying that. And this is why he went to hang out with the monks and get up at 4:30 in the morning and work on his mind and work on his body and do everything he possibly can to be the best version of himself. And even then, it's not enough. He has to win it all. He has to. He said it. It's my life. And look at the Cavaliers. Harden thinks they won. He thinks they're better. Here's the actual sound. So compare what you just saw from Donovan Mitchell throwing up deuces. Hey, man, I've already won in life. I've already won in life. Here's Wemby. Compare the two.
5: You work all these hours we put in. It's for this type of emotions. Like, I want that. I want to win so bad. It's like my life depends on it.
0: The guy wants to win so badly, he can barely breathe. The guy, and he's really smart, but he wants to win so badly, he can barely express how much he wants to win. Can I say that one more time? He wants to win so badly, he can barely express how badly he wants to win.
5: You work all these hours we put in. It's for this type of emotions. Like, I want that. I want to win so bad. It's like my life depends on it.
3: Catch y'all in 19 weeks.
0: You know what makes me, wonder? That's how he sounded after he won. What do you think that guy would have sounded like if he lost that game? I guarantee you this. Nothing like Kenny Atkinson, nothing like James Harden, and nothing like Donovan Mitchell. All solid guys, but oblivious and myopic because they all seem to think they won. Or they don't care. Or they think they won, or they think they won analytically.
8: Analytically?
0: I don't know that Wemby would have ever, like, peaced out. Like, I already won, man. I'm 22. My whole life's in front of me. I'm already the face of this damn league.
3: I'm out of here.
0: I pushed SGA 7 games. I don't even need the Larry O.
3: But I've won in life.
0: Well, it's not like it's life or death. It's not like my life depends on that Larry O. Actually, it sounds like it does. So, to recap, Donovan Mitchell won in life, just not on the court. James Harden won in his mind, just not on the court. Same with Kenny Atkinson, who won in the data. On the spreadsheet, but not on the court. LeBron and the Lakers definitely were not disappointing, even though they were definitely disappointing. Joel had success, even though the Sixers massively failed again. But y'all hate SGA? But you're all mad at SGA? At least SGA cares. Now, yes, the flopping is beneath him. My guy, you don't need to hit the deck every single time. But as it was said last week, and I think that this is a pretty common refrain, are you going to be mad at the flopper, or are you going to be mad at the refs who allow the flopping? A little bit of both. But at least SGA said, I'm a failure. But man, there are an awful lot of people that are really happy that they're not in the finals. For a lot of you, that's the best news ever.
1: I failed.
0: Look, by the way, outside of OKC, we all got the matchup we wanted. We got Wemby, and we got the Knicks. It's going to be awesome. All right, when we come back, that's why I love Wemby. And the guy wants it so badly, and he pays the price. And he's not... He thinks that there's such a thing as failure. I can't believe we reached a point in time where we're arguing whether or not failure exists. Nobody fails? What is this, AYSO?
9: There's no
0: Nobody
9: failure
0: fails.
9: In sports.
0: Giannis... All right, when we come back, looking for some ATPs. There's failure in the ATPs. I've seen it. I'm not afraid to say it. Ask the pros. Believe me, if this show's not good, I'm the first one to admit it. Why can't they admit when they fail? All right, don't go anywhere. Oh, by the way, you know who got pushed to the very back of the line? Russet. Russet should have been the enormous story today. I may still get there. Looking for your ATPs. Looking for telephone calls. Stay tuned.
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0: Great to run down Jake the Snake. Jake's cool, man. Jake is really cool. So if you have not heard that yet, look for that on your dime. Time, not dime. And check it out. I think that's time well spent. I think you'll like that. Jake Plummer. We talked about Pat Tillman. We talked about his career with the Broncos. We talked about him being an Arizona State great. We talked about functional mushrooms. There it is. Posted that. I'm retiring from the NFL at age 33. No regrets. Leading Arizona State to their first Rose Bowl. Pat Tillman's enduring legacy. How Bo Nix is the heartbeat of the Broncos. And why everybody should try functional mushrooms. And much more. Tommy said to me afterwards, he's like, dude, I want to. I'm like, me too. Jake says he's going to send me some stuff. Not only that, but he's got a promo code. He had a promo code for you colognes. And that was not a part of it. That was not a conditional interview or a conditional pitch. He hit me with a promo code on the fly. By the way, Jim, if any of your viewers or listeners want to take part, just have them go with the promo code, Jim20. I'm like, cool. That was not his. That was something different. Yeah. We back in the day, before I went nitro cold brew, we went mushroom powder.
1: A special coffee blend for wellness.
0: It was good. It was good. I want to say, I could be wrong, but I want to say that it was Laird Hamilton and Gabby Reese's company. I think they manufactured that stuff. And it was good. Got a nice lift.
2: Instant coffee.
0: And we did that for a while, and we were all fans of that. And then we just kind of went our separate ways, and I went right for the nitro cold brew. However, Jake, if you have bars that you want to send, or I may just order them on my own. But I like what he had to say about it. It was really interesting. He also, without giving the interview away, and he's talked about it before, he said that Junior Seau's suicide really hit him hard. Really, really hit him hard and forced him to do some serious thinking. So I thought he was in a great place, though. And that's a good, good podcast to listen to. All right, so I'm still looking for ATPs. I'm at 34 past hour number 3. Normally we have our ATPs. Ask the pros. What do you want to ask? You can ask me. You can ask Alvy. You can ask Tom. You can ask Alex Hattie. You can even go to the XCR. Nick and Lauren are over there. Ask anything you want. Snagger with 2 G's. Even we admit failure exists. Yours, Dino in Vegas. Geoff and Fresno Mario. Unwar SGA flopping today while trying to putt for bogey. Ouch, dude. Jay in the STL. Let me break that down. Dino, if I'm not mistaken, he's called you a loser. Geoff, you too. And then he grouped Fresno Mario in there. Mario, you're running with a bad crew now, dude. Man, thank goodness he didn't drop BB Smalls in there. Or Fresno Mario would be on the first thing burning out of Fresno into the STL. All right, still looking for that ATP. I think what I'll do is I'll take a break right now. ATPs, Russet has a new job. Now, is it a new career? There's a difference between having a new job and a new career. He seems like he's leaving it open-ended. Why? I have no idea. Hey, Russ, burn the boat, dude. If your job or if your choice is between a network studio job and a backup quarterback job, I think that the NFL's already told you where you are and who you are.
3: We got a deal.
0: Especially that backup quarterback job. It's not like you're backing up Matthew Stafford.
3: Mr. Unlimited.
0: Dude, retire, take the job, take the money, start the clock on the Hall of Fame. No less an authority than Warren Moon said he expects you to get in. Why would you leave that thing open? What, you gonna go Philip Rivers in 5 years? And then have to wait 5 more years? All right, stay tuned. All that's still ahead.
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0: Rams. The NFL Defensive Player of the Year joins league MVP Matthew Stafford. It's the biggest move of the offseason, with Los Angeles now a heavy favorite to win the Super Bowl. Can anyone knock off Myles Garrett and the Rams? Westwood One Sports.
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0: 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The one thing to keep in mind as I get into this segment, it's not too late for you to get into this segment. You can still send us. All right, so the first one, and as always, I will read it as it's written. Yo, Snaglio McPimpingham, if you and the XR4TI were together outside of work for a party or a happy hour, who in the crew would be most likely to get blasted? Who would most likely take a step outside to get baked? Signed, Frisco Mario. Unwore getting older and taking a few days to recover after getting blasted. Ward BB Smalls in SF. All right, so we don't all get together outside because, okay, two reasons. We hate you, boss. No, that's not it. We all live. Two reasons. We're all dispersed. We all live in all different parts of the city. So we don't live in a central location. And number two, I try to respect the guests. We work. Be careful how I say this. We work pretty hard. So I want to make sure that the crew has their time off when they're away from work. So I'm not saying, hey, we all got to get together and spend even more time together. Now, there is like a post-Smack-Off Javier's run. Yeah! But, so what I'm saying is, it's hard to answer the question because we don't do it. But if I had to guess, right, who in the crew would be most likely to get blasted? Everybody's professional. Everybody handles their business. Nobody's sloppy like that. Nick. Just kidding, Nick. I only say Nick because I saw him in a shower with a beer once. Yeah, thanks for the delayed reaction. Are y'all listening to the show? Who is the most likely to step outside and get baked? Oh, Alex Hardy. There's Nick. Nick wants to get drunk in the shower. It's a disgusting visual, dude. Stop showing that. Alex Hardy's definitely the stoner of the group. I mean, look at that man bun. Now, I don't know. I don't know what any of their habits are outside. I don't know that anybody is any more likely than anybody else. Fresno Mario. Sorry, I can't answer your question. Let's see, Romy. Do you get your fit together at the crib, or do you have a closet full of David August drip at the studio? And get ready once you get there. Sign that dude in San Antonio, better known as Ben. Ben, actually one of your better questions. One of your better takes. All right, so you know what's interesting? I actually set it up myself at the crib. Wait for it. I hang it up before I go to bed so I don't have to go looking for it in the morning. It's already there. Now, before you give me too much credit for that, the reason for that is I still do everything by the book. I don't want to be looking through the book at 5 in the morning. Now, the reason that's an interesting question is before we were a simulcast, and back in the day when I did JRIB, I had the entire wardrobe in the studio. So I would have my radio drip would be essentially what I wear right now. I've always gone business casual. But when I went to the TV show, I would suit up. So that's why that's an interesting question, Ben. Back in the day, and all of it was David August. David August business casual, David August suit and tie and shoes. So back in the day, I would do both. Today, I keep it all at home. Hey, Rome, I hit you up a while back for some industry advice on behalf of my son, a budding sports broadcaster. Thanks for the input on how to handle getting stuck with reluctant interview subjects. Fast forward a couple of months, and I'm going to the well for advice once again. My kid just graduated and got his first professional gig calling Summer League Baseball in the Northwoods League. You may know that the league schedule is very ambitious. Dude has to call 69 games in the next 71 or so days. Do you have any advice or resources for keeping the pipes healthy under such a consistently heavy workload? Thanks. Charlie in South OC. Charlie, my guy. I'm going to say this respectfully. He needs to start doing this work himself and not have you hitting me up for the advice. Now, I don't mean that in any disrespectful way, but as part of this industry, Charlie, unless you're going to go banging on every single door for him, the kid is going to have to learn to grind and network and figure these things out for himself. I know you're trying to help out. Or maybe you feel like you've got a way to get to me and he can't find me, but that's part of the deal. He's got to find me. Like Jake Rome is a great example. I'm not hyping my kid, but Jake Rome figured out that I don't want to use my old man's name. I want to figure out how to get in these doors, how to meet these people, how to network, how to get in front of them. And they've got resources, Charlie, that you, like we old school guys don't know about. Like there are all sorts of ways to get to people, to network with people. So that's my first thing. I'm going to answer your question by telling you, hey, Charlie, I know you love the kid and you're looking out for the kid. The kid's got to do the work. It's time. Now, in terms of what advice I would give you, 69 games, 71 days, I've never been one of those people who had like a voice coach or I have these different products that you can use. I would just say be smart. Hydrate. Probably don't want to start smoking. Get your rest. I'll tell you one thing that I do. I mean, kind of, I'm not saying you're an athlete, but take care of yourself. Take care of your moneymaker. You know, we always say that about athletes. Like, why would you put that in your body? That's your moneymaker. If your kid wants to be in broadcasting, his pipes, his voice is his moneymaker. Do some research. Learn how to take care of your pipes. Get your rest. Stay hydrated. And something works for me. It's just me. Don't go in places where it's really loud and you have to yell over the noise to be heard. That's going to do some damage to your vocal cords. But most of all, Charlie, have the kid start doing the work. And if you're going to be like, hey, man, don't talk about my kid like that. He already is. Okay, good. Good. I'm just saying, this is part of the grind. It's tougher now. This world that they're entering into is tougher than the world that we came into. Man, get out there. Put yourself out there. Here's a question for Lornhub. I mean, that's how it's written. Here's a question for, no, Romy Rome. Here's a question for Lornhub. At the Portland Fire game this weekend, the crowd trotted out an oldie but goodie, the wave. I noticed it went counterclockwise around the arena. Does Lornhub know why the wave goes counterclockwise, and does it always go counterclockwise? Thanks, Lorne. Emery in Portland. I love that he directed that question at Lorne because he knows that Lorne is the smartest one in the room. Hey, Lorne, what's going on, dude?
1: Hi, Jim.
0: Hey, Lornhub. All right, so do you have a response as to why the wave goes counterclockwise, or did in that case, and does it always go counterclockwise?
1: Nah, man, I got nothing.
0: You got nothing.
1: I got nothing.
0: Since when you got nothing? That's not how the ATP works, Lauren. When somebody asks you a question, you have to have an answer. Especially when I'm sitting here talking about how you're the smartest guy in the room. You got nothing?
1: Nah, I got nothing.
0: All right, thank you for nothing. Thank you for nothing, Lauren Hub. You see, Emery, that's what you get. You ask a question, you get nothing. Hey, Jim. B-Webb did not hit.
2: Nothing.
0: You get nothing, Emery. B-Webb did not hit us with a Deca Yeah during the Open on Friday. Really could have used it. Could you send us into this week with one to make up for it? Clevelanders could really use that pick-me-up. Thanks. Mike from Cleveland.
3: I'll make up for it now.
0: Yeah! It just seems a little late, doesn't it?
4: Out of here!
0: I mean, Myles Garrett is probably halfway here already. He's probably in the air right now. Is that 253 PST Monday Deca Yah going to make you feel better? If so, then great. Then great. FanDuel, my guys. FanDuel predicts. 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Good interview day today. Really good interview day. Warren Moon, Hall of Famer. My thanks to him. Charles Oakley showing up huge. You know who's coming on tomorrow? My dude, Ben Mezrich. Also, Will Stein. Got a good week. Good week stuff coming up. Master P is our pod coming up midweek. All right, thanks to the XR4TI. Thank you for listening and watching. See you tomorrow. Ralph.
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8: Here's your forecast from Watertown Radio and GoWatertown.net. Lowest level off around 57 tonight under partly cloudy skies. Winds out of the east 5 to 10 miles per hour. Sunshine mixed with clouds at times again. Tomorrow, slight chance of thunderstorms. High temperatures reach up to 83. I'm meteorologist Mandy Thaluber on Watertown Radio. Currently, it's 77 degrees.
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21: 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I'm Mike Tanner. Here's a look at what's happening. A wild police pursuit through multiple counties in northeast South Dakota ended overnight, with the suspects crashing the vehicle and being arrested. The chase began on I-29 when Moody County deputies requested assistance with a pursuit traveling northbound into Brookings County. The vehicle they were chasing was an F-550 pickup with a dump bed that had been stolen from the Sioux Falls area. Spike strips were successfully deployed by a dual county deputy. Both front tires of the truck were damaged and eventually came off the rims. Deputies from Cottington County, officers with the Watertown Police Department, and tribal police joined the pursuit. The vehicle continued north on its rims into Cottington County until the driver finally lost control and became stuck after going into the ditch near exit 180 just north of Watertown. The two occupants of the truck were not injured. Their names are not being released because they're juveniles. Cottington County Sheriff Brad Howell tells us both juveniles were confirmed to have been runaways from the McCrossin Boys Ranch in Sioux Falls. They were booked into the Cottington County Detention Center. The juvenile driver faces charges that include aggravated eluding, DUI, open container, possession of a stolen vehicle, and driving while suspended, and additional charges from other jurisdictions may be pending. A Haiti man avoided serious injury when the motorcycle he was driving struck a deer, causing him to be thrown off the bike. It happened just after 3 a.m. today on U.S. Highway 14, just west of Volga. 24-year-old Josu Vargas was treated and released at the scene. The motorcycle was destroyed. Four Republican candidates for South Dakota governor are making their final pitches ahead of tomorrow's primary. If none of the candidates gets 35% of the vote, the top two will advance to a head-to-head runoff election on July 28th. That would be the first time in state history that a runoff would be held in a primary race for governor. Governor Larry Roden is facing challenges from Dusty Johnson, John Hansen, and Toby Doden. One polling location change in Cottington County for tomorrow's primary to tell you about. Auditor Brenda Hampton says it impacts voters who reside in Sheridan Township. They'll be voting tomorrow at the Country Inn and Suites rather than at the Days Inn, which had been the polling site in previous elections. The polls are open from 7 a.m. to 7 p.m. tomorrow. We'll have election results after the polls close here on KWAT. Well, last week, South Dakota joined a coalition of 44 other states whose attorneys general are urging Congress to enact stronger legislation to protect kids while on the internet. Attorney General Marty Jackley said the federal government should be doing more.
22: I want to see on a national scale exactly what we've done here in South Dakota. I brought the legislation to protect kids, especially from some of the AI that's being used against children. I think that we have model legislation. I think there's more that Congress can do.
21: Jackley says this is a bipartisan issue.
22: There were about 44 of us attorneys general, Republican and Democrat, that have prioritized protecting kids. It's something that I'm very proud of that we've done already here in South Dakota, and I think it's an opportunity for Congress to do just that on a national level.
21: The coalition sent a letter to Congress urging lawmakers to reject the House version of the Internet and Digital Safety Act and instead support the Senate version, which requires online platforms to do more to protect kids. Effective July 1st, South Shore is doubling its 1% general sales and use tax rate to 2%. Under South Dakota codified law, municipalities are authorized to establish or adjust municipal tax rates on either January 1 or July 1 of each year. The Vatican is denying an appeal to keep Christ the King School in Sioux Falls open. The elementary school held its final day of classes on May 15th. The initial decision to close the school was made by the O'Gorman School Board and the diocese, but was contested by a group of parents who ran an appeal all the way up to Vatican City. With the appeal denied, students from Christ the King will be integrated into other schools throughout Sioux Falls. School officials said that operating costs were the main factor in the closure decision. Mayor Paul Tenhaken says, never say never to another political run, but for now he's saying, not right now. After 8 years of giving his all to the job of mayor, Tenhaken says he's ready for a break. He posted via Facebook Live last night that as a runner, he compared his position of nearing the end of his second term to running a marathon.
0: And you get done running that marathon, the last thing you're doing is thinking about running another marathon. You're going to say, I'm going to take a break before I run another marathon. I'm at mile 25 and a half of a 26.2 mile marathon right now. I just want to get through the tape and then take a break.
21: The vote to decide who replaces Tenhaken as Sioux Falls mayor is being held tomorrow. Minnesota's Attorney General Keith Ellison is criticizing Minnesota Republicans for holding a moment of silence for Derek Chauvin at their state convention. The ex-Minneapolis police officer was convicted in the murder of George Floyd in 2020. Republican leaders said the moment of silence was intended to recognize what they view as concerns about due process and fairness in Chauvin's prosecution, rather than to celebrate George Floyd's death. You're up to date. That's what's happening from the newsroom. I'm Mike Tanner.
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3: And welcome. It is a Monday edition of Calling All Sports. I'm Mike Henriksen in for Marco. Mark is taking part in his Junior Achievement Fundraiser, the 100 Holes of Golf. His record, I believe, is 156 that he has gotten in. And I'm sure he'll tell you all about it. One of the nicer days that he's had, because he's had various days through the years of adverse, shall we say, weather. So good to see that he can enjoy today. Also, speaking of weather, boy, some places need to dry out. Other people, you know, need the moisture. It's tough to root for the weather or to hope for anything because it's so varied. And of course, the severe weather that we've gotten over the last couple of weeks, I know lots of areas have been hit with some damage and stuff. So, yeah, got it. Stay weather aware. That's one thing that we're reminded of each spring. Happy June. It's June 1st already. Unbelievable. By the way, great show lined up for you today. We will talk South Dakota State High School track meet with Alex Heinert, and we'll talk about the amazing run the SDSU Jackrabbits took in baseball with the voice of the Jacks, Tyler Marion. So, looking forward to that. One hat tip that I have to give out while it's still fresh in my mind. Hat tip to the South Dakota High School Baseball Association and to the folks at Bob Sheldon Field in Brookings. They hosted the State B High School Championships a week ago today, and then a week ago tomorrow with the championship. It was just outstanding. I mean, the weather cooperated, obviously, too, but the baseball was sensational. The first day, three of the top four seeds got beat. Every game was a one-run game. Then in the semifinals on Tuesday, both semis were 1-0, and eventually Madison won it over Clark area, but it was cool seeing Clark area in the championship also, because that's one of the smaller schools. Well, you know, they've got a big area. It's Clark, Willow Lake, Hamlin, and Castlewood were all in there. But again, a new team, which you really like to see have success. So that was very fun. But Bob Sheldon Field, what a facility. I had not been there in a few years. The improvements they were made are top notch. And again, South Dakota High School Baseball Association, great job. Alex Heinert talks state track meet next, and Tyler Merriam, second half of the show, and we're back after this.
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3: Welcome back. I'm Mike in for Mark. Mark will be back tomorrow doing the fundraiser today. Our first guest is a South Dakota kid who just makes us all proud every time he's behind the microphone, whether it's for CBS Sports or the State High School Track Meet or whatever he may be doing. Our buddy Alex Heinert joins us. Alex, how are you?
26: Hey, Mike, I'm doing great. That's a very kind introduction. I really appreciate that. You make us proud, Mike Hendrickson.
3: Well, thanks. But no, honestly, it's just, it has been so much fun for us. I can't imagine what it's been for you. But it's been fun for us to watch your career develop over the course of the years. It's just great. It's deserved. and we know how much work you've put into it. So, yeah, I'm going to give you the flowers. You're darn right.
26: No, well, I appreciate that. It's been a blessing to get some of the opportunities that I've gotten, and I'm very proud of where I'm from, and I'm very much aware that I get to represent our state at different venues around the country, and especially, again, this past weekend in my home state. It's very special for me, for sure.
3: Now, before we get there, do you mind, and I'm only asking for one reason, do you mind if you tell us what I got you out of right now to do this interview?
26: I am taking a quick 15-minute break from vacation Bible school here at First Lutheran Church in Sioux Falls. So I'm heading up a group of fifth graders. We just got done doing a scavenger hunt, and now they're having Freezy Pops. So we made the schedule work. So happy to take a break and helping out with the kids.
3: And listen, I'm delighted that you did it. Second of all, the kids are welcoming the Freezy Pops. But I do that not only to point out just, you know, how good of a person you are, but also in the 16 years this show has been on the air. Now, granted, I've been away four of them, you know, off and on, but I think this is the first time we've ever had anyone step away from Vacation Bible School to join the show. You're making more history, Alex.
26: Oh, setting it's a good precedent to set.
3: It is. It's excellent. Yeah. No, I think that's wonderful that you do that. All right, so speaking of this past weekend, of course you will recognize his voice. It wasn't just you. There was a great team up in the booth with you this weekend.
26: Yeah, there was. I know it's been myself and Joe Van Gore in the booth, kind of out of the elements for the last handful of years. Joe does a fantastic job handling the field events and keeping the track meet going, doing announcements and calls and ad reads. And then the guys on the field who do the awards announcing, Craig Maddock, our buddy Craig Maddock, and Jeff Lucan, and Tom Frederick. Those three have done that now for probably the last 5 or so years. I know, obviously, Jeff and Craig have done that for a lot longer as well.
3: Right.
26: But that trio have been together now for the last handful of years since I moved up to the booth. It's such a great group, obviously an incredible group of men, but just very passionate, knowledgeable, love cheering on these kids as they do great things. And, yeah, I'm really proud to be a part of that team.
3: Alex Heinert joins us here on Calling All Sports. You heard Alex on Midco, on CBS Sports, and a lot more. Alex, as an aside, since his name came up, did you know that in 1978, when I moved to Sioux Falls, the first friend I made was Jeff Lucas?
26: Oh. He's an incredibly welcoming man.
3: He
26: and is.
3: Is
26: so, so gracious and so kind and remembers everybody's name. And I just love, like, when kids get up on the top of the podium and just from the heart says, we got to recognize this young man, this young woman for the things they've done, what they're doing next. Like, he does such a phenomenal job of making those kids feel seen and recognized and special. And he's a treasure.
3: Yeah,
26: really special guy.
3: And it was so fortunate for me, because here it is. I'm a, you know, transferring up to Augustana. I know nobody. I get to know Jeff working, actually, at the old Athlete's Foot store. Well, little did I know, Jeff knew everyone in town.
26: Yeah.
3: I mean, you talk about the perfect guy to meet for your first friend in town. Jeff Lucas was the man.
26: Still is.
3: Yeah.
26: He's just so friendly and so kind. Like, just, you want to be Jeff Lucas' friend.
3: Right.
26: Just no doubt. So, I think we both would say we're very proud to be among that very large number of people.
3: Exactly. That are Jeff Lucas' friends. Have you ever seen pictures of him when he was 290?
26: Oh, no, I have not. I have a hard time picturing that.
3: As well you should. He was a shot and disc guy in college. And held the Augies school record for a long time. And then when he got out of college, then he started running 5Ks. And it's like, who is this person? So,
26: what a great second act.
3: No kidding.
26: That's awesome. I did not know that. Oh, good stuff, Mike.
3: Oh, yeah. Well, thanks. Speaking of that, how long did you research before each state track meet?
26: That's a loaded question. Like, a lot of it is it helps that I've got familiarity with these kids and these programs.
3: Right.
26: So you start with a really good base level of who these young men and women are, what some of their past accomplishments were. So when I get the book of Heat and Lane assignments on, I think this year it was Tuesday afternoon, I think is when Aaron Magnuson sent us over the files. You know, I've already got a pretty good idea of who I'm looking for and who I should be researching. And then when you start to go through the names on individual events or on the relays, you know, I'll look through each entry and you'll see a name that pops up and I've got an idea to say, okay, I know this shot putter, or I should say, I know this 2-miler did something in the state's cross country meet. Let's go look and see exactly what place they got. Or I know this sprinter has been on top of the podium or has won things in recent years. Let's go back and double check that. And so I've become much more efficient in being able to look things up faster, just because you know what questions to ask. You know,
3: sure.
26: You know where you're supposed to look. But it takes probably about 5 hours per day of actually like writing in different notes and things like that on next to the kids' names, next to the relay team's names. So, it's a commitment. I don't get a ton of sleep during the state track meet week. You're just really working hard to try to make sure that you can give these kids, just like we talked about with Jeff, to make sure that, hey, that athlete won a state title a couple of years ago.
3: Right.
26: I want to make sure that we recognize, like, this, even though you didn't win last year, I remember what you did when you were a freshman, or what you did and especially for our senior kids. It's just really important, I think, to make sure that we salute them for the work that they've done and the efforts that they've put in, and to recognize that, I think, is really important. So it is a labor of love. It is certainly a difficult thing to keep it all straight, and I leave usually Saturday afternoon kind of broken, like you're just kind of scattered. Like it's just been, you just put a lot into it, but it's for these kids, right? We always say it's for the kids and their families who are there, and you want to make sure that they get the flowers they deserve.
3: Alex Heinert joins us here at Calling All Sports. I'm Mike in for Mark, and I'm glad you went back and pointed out just how much work does go into it, because, you know, over the course of the years, I've had people say, oh, you could do a state tournament in your sleep, and it's like, well, institutional knowledge only takes you so far. You still have to put in the work over and above that, and that can be tedious.
26: It is. That's a good word to describe it, because there's a sense of not wanting to, and I probably am at fault of this, like over too much information sometimes, of like, oh, she got third in this race last year and second in this race and fifth in this race 2 years ago and seventh in this race. And at some point as a listener, like it's just too much. Like you want to know just the basic things. What's the most important thing in the 10-second bio about this person? But you also want to have that in kind of in the back. There was a great example of Sioux Falls Christian hurdler named Aiden Byes, who's never won an individual state championship. And he was seventh last year in the 300-meter hurdles. And I just remember, like, in my notes from last, so I keep my notes from the year before, which kind of helps with the prep as well. And I'm comparing last year's to this year's. And I saw that, like, oh, he was on the podium as a sophomore. That's a neat thing. I'm not sure if it's going to come into play, but let's say he does something great. What a cool thing that you've medaled in this event 3 years in a row. As a boy, that's hard, like in a hurdle race.
3: Oh, man.
26: That's a big deal. If you're a state medalist 3 or 4 times in a row, and I'll just scratch that in. And then he ended up getting second. And it was a neat thing to be able to say, hey, he was eighth, and then he was seventh, and now he's a runner-up. Like, look at that progression. As a young kid, I want them to see this person's not been a runner-up runner or a state champion their entire career. Look how much better they've gotten because of the work they've put in. And it's cool to be able to shout those things out when these kids do great stuff like that.
3: Well, and like our buddy Dave Billhauer, I know you also are one of those guys. You pay attention to who finishes third or fourth, you know, or those personal, those PRs that they're setting. Those things matter, especially in track.
26: They do. That's one of the great things now, especially with Eric Van Lacken's Dakota Timing Group and athletic.net, which is everybody basically inputs their times into one database in South Dakota and really for most of the states across the country. And I know I've started to do some national meets. And it's so easy to be able to click on these kids or these teams, and you can see every race that they've run over the course of the year, what their history is. So that's been able, it allows you to speed things up, and then you can be able to shout out the kid who got fourth or the kid who got fifth or the kid who got sixth. and you know a little something about them a little more easier than you could probably, certainly 5 years ago, but definitely 10, 15 years ago. Like the work that Greg Merrigan and Mike Holt and the people that came before me had to do, like what I'm doing pales in comparison to what they did, because they're looking up the Rapid City Journal and the artists, and you're just trying to piece together what you can find. And now I just have to go to a website and type in a name, and I've got all that information there. I just have to notate it correctly so I can remember what it is. But I know my job is a lot easier now because of those things.
3: Yeah, and by the way, when he says he's now doing other events, including NCAA regionals and more, so I don't want to soft sell that too much, Alex. That's why we're so delighted that we still have you doing the South Dakota State track meet. Did you have a aside from Saturday about 7 o'clock, did you have a favorite moment of the state track meet this year?
26: I mean, there were a lot. I think the one that really does stand out were the Brandon Valley girls 4x4 team. So and in the semifinal or in the prelims, Brandon came in as the four-time defending champions in AA. You know, they really owned that race, but they had graduated a lot of great kids from last year's team, and they came in, I would say, seated maybe fourth or fifth. I mean, not expected to win the race based on seeding. And they got off to a great start in the prelims. Their first two legs had them in first place. And on their second leg, there was a little bit of a bump, and there was some incidental contact where a runner passed the young girl from Brandon, and she dropped the baton. And so she's got to scramble and run back and scoop it up. And so now she goes from being in first place, and now she's in fifth. And so in this race, there are three sections or three heats.
3: Right.
26: The heat winners automatically advance in the next five fastest times. So, and this is AA, so this is competitive. Like, there aren't weak links here in the AA girls 4x4. So the fact you have a baton drop, like, basically, that's a death sentence for your chances to advance to final. But this girl picked up the baton and then did the best she could to hustle, and she handed off the baton, I believe, in fifth or sixth place. The girl who was running third did a great job just to, you know, go a little extra. I think they were still in fifth, though, when it went to Shelby Bergen on their anchor leg. And Shelby's a former 300-meter hurdle champion. She'd go on to win that race again this year. And Shelby proceeds to run about a 55-second 400 to take them from fifth and got them up into almost second place. I think they finished third in the heat. No guarantees, but they finished third in the heat. They end up qualifying for the final. And it was just the effort. And Shelby's a junior. And the effort and the grit that she and her other relay teammates put in just to make it to the final, to have a shot to defend this championship, was so special and memorable. And then they go out the next day and they win the thing. And they won their fifth straight 4x4. And I think, to me, that struck a chord to me, because when I was a sophomore in high school 25 years ago, literally, it was 2001, it was our first state track meet, White River High School, we were in the 4x4, and in the finals, we were in first place. And our second leg, our third leg, got the baton knocked out of his hand in a scrum. And my older brother, Paul, who you know very well, was our anchor leg. And he gets the baton in last place, and he did everything that he could to try and make up the gap. But the baton had gotten knocked so far. We were so far back. And I just remember seeing him and I'm going to get emotional. It was his last race as a high school kid, and just doing everything he could to try and get us back up there, and he couldn't do it. And it was so, I don't know, it was emotional for me to see a team have that happen to them and to see kids be able to overcome that and find a way to do that a quarter of a century after it had happened to me and to my teammates. I was just really proud of those kids, great kids, just putting it all on the line and making something happen and keeping this incredible streak alive. I thought that was really special.
3: Alex, great stuff as always. Thanks again for all the work that you do. And I do, however, think that our timing as far as leaving a bunch of fifth graders on their own has probably come to an end, so I will let you get back to the Freezy Pops.
26: I'm needed elsewhere.
3: Exactly. See who's wearing it in their hair, see who's been throwing it around the room, etc.
26: There are other chaperones here. They've not been left to their own devices for the last 15 minutes.
3: All right.
26: But I should get back. So,
3: all right.
26: I love talking with you, Mike.
3: I know.
26: South Dakota treasure. We appreciate you.
3: My pleasure. Keep up the great work, and we'll be in touch.
26: Thanks. That sounds great. Thanks so much, Mike.
3: You bet. Alex Heiner joining us here on Calling All Sports. We're back with more after this.
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3: And welcome back. I'm Mike, and for Mark, a couple of reminders for you. Holy cow, they're halfway through the Lynx and Liney season already. The next Lynx and Liney Kugels comes up this Saturday at Rocky Run in Del Rapids. Now, I would suggest that you call for your tee time to Rocky Run, and that number is 605-428-3498. 428-3498, because it's four-person scramble, tee times, that you have to get. But remember, the Great Life members can be calling for their tee times now, too. So, you know, if you haven't gotten in yet, I would suggest you do it today. Make that call, because it's going to be at Rocky Run this Saturday, June the 6th. Then the next one will be at the Bridges, which is, of course, in Beresford. And that is on Saturday, July the 4th. So call the Bridges. You're looking for a good way to spend the day? On the golf course at the Bridges sounds pretty doggone good. That phone number is 605-763-2202. 605-763-2202. And, of course, the thing that all of the Lynx and Lining Kugels courses have in common, they are all Great Life courses. If you are not a member of Great Life, oh, my heavens, now is the time to get your money's worth on that. A great way to spend family time, a great way for fitness centers, you know, that are handy and located near you. There are so many reasons.

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7: And welcome back to Calling All Sports. I'm Mike, and for Mark, Mark is taking part in his 100 Holes of Golf, a fundraiser that he's done for Junior Achievement for years and years. And Tyler Merriam is going to be our guest, and I hope he calls me back because I cut him off. as I've said over the course of the years, I have been in this business. Holy cow, it just dawned on me. This fall, it'll be 50 years on the air in one form or another form. Holy cow. But anyway, I've been doing this for 50 years, and every now and then, it's like I've been doing it for 50 seconds. And this is one of those times. So we'll wait for Tyler to call back. Hey, did you happen to see, this may not register with the younger crowd, but did you happen to see that Raymond Barry passed away? Raymond Barry was one of the first superstar NFL wide receivers. Played with the Colts and predominantly caught passes from Johnny Unitas. And Matthew Barry was also one of those guys, went on to be was a scout and a coach and all sorts of other things. But I will just remember that, you know, to this day, that's Tyler calling me back. To this day, Raymond Barry is one of the guys that old timers will talk about. When you think about running smooth routes in the NFL, Raymond Barry set the standard. I mean, he wasn't fast, but he was very efficient and got the most out of himself. All right, I apologize for cutting him off, but now joining us is another South Dakota kid who makes us proud every time he's behind the microphone, whether it's calling SDSU games or emceeing a banquet or doing PA work on state baseball tournaments. Our buddy Tyler Merriam joins us. Tyler, how are you?
8: Well, I'm doing fine. I don't know if I'm truly capable of following up a Raymond Barry diatribe, but can't say that was on my bucket list today. But nevertheless, how are you, my friend?
7: I'm doing well. I was sorry I didn't get a chance to see you on Friday. Technically, I saw you. But I was coming up the stairs behind you, and I had no idea what your, you know, pregame timetable was, et cetera.
8: Oh, sure.
7: So I didn't reach out. I do have to ask. It will get to the, you know, the team and the whole experience, and that. But did your, and there's a reason I asked this, were you in a booth where you could open the window?
8: One of the two opened.
7: Okay.
8: Yes.
7: All right.
8: Yeah.
7: All right. That's what I thought, because that was, yeah. I was sitting with,
8: because yours did not, right?
7: Mine did not. And I was sitting with Matt Zimmer of Sioux Falls Live. And like I said, I posted about this on social media. I had to go outside because after that fifth inning or so, because baseball, maybe more than any other sport, it needs to be heard, doesn't it, Tyler?
8: It does. Now, that's the other item, of course. We are lucky in that we have microphones down by the field, so even if ours didn't open, we have access to that you do not. And we also want to clarify.

0: by you are not suggesting you needed to get out into the fresh air because you were sitting next to Matt Zimmer. No. Some may misinterpret that. So we just want to make sure we're clear on that. Well, maybe we're not. Maybe you did for that reason. I don't know, Henriksen.
1: You know, here's the thing, Tyler. I'm going to leave that open to interpretation.
0: Duly noted in the minutes of the meeting. But honestly, especially that day, Mike, you know, that's the most people to ever witness an FCSU baseball game in person. You know, they seat, there's over 4,000 chairback seats at Hawks Field at Haymarket Park, but with all the grassy berms, you can fit about another 4,000 in there. It was just under 8,000 in attendance. The atmosphere was great. It was a beautiful day. It was just, if you love baseball and you love sports, it's awfully hard not to have enjoyed that environment, and the game lived up to it. I mean, it was a well-played game in many respects. A couple of little things here or there could have gone either way, and it was a lot of fun to be a part of, even though FCSU came out on the losing end.
1: Right. Tyler Marion joins us here on Calling All Sports. And for folks not familiar with that field, actually, when they were designing Hawks Field down there, the folks in Lincoln actually came up to Sioux Falls and took a look at the birdcage. There are an awful lot of similarities. So if you're familiar with the birdcage, you kind of have a feeling, although it's obviously a bigger stadium and, you know, a little differently designed, but similar type feel. Tyler, I do have to ask, though, and this is one of the reasons I wanted to have you on, other than to catch up, and that is, I know you have had some wonderful experiences broadcasting SDSU games, you know, national titles and you know, NCAA tournaments, etc. Making the NCAA baseball tournament had to be a little extra special for you, didn't it? Because at heart, you're a baseball guy.
0: I was born and bred. You know, my three uncles on my mom's side all played baseball here at South Dakota State. My dad was a college baseball player at Huron College, closed the place down, of course. My uncle and my cousins are well-known in the amateur baseball ranks and members of various halls of fame, including the South Dakota Amateur Baseball Hall of Fame. So, yes, I didn't have a choice, really, Mike. It was born and bred into me. And so the first thing I did, you know, that's, speaking of this, my first Division I play-by-play as a sophomore in college was FCSU at Nebraska baseball in the same booth that I was in on Friday.
1: No,
0: and Jabba Chamberlain was pitching, and they had Brandon Nimmo. And, I mean, it was a terrific team that the Huskers had. That was in the middle of their runs to the College World Series. And so to be able to go back, that was kind of a cool look-back moment years ago. And so to get to go back and do that was cool. And like you said, it's the second time FCSU's been to the Division I NCAA baseball tournament. The other was in Eugene, Oregon. That was an awesome experience 13 years ago as well. So it's always fun to be a part of it. You know, I've gotten to do, like you said, I've gotten to go to the softball tournaments and the women's basketball and the men's basketball and football and on down the line. But baseball, because of that, it's always a little bit special, yes.
1: Yeah, I don't, that doesn't surprise me. by the way, did you meet Carl Ravage?
0: I did. I met Carl Ravage and Kyle Peterson,
1: okay.
0: Who were
1: the
0: play-by-play announcers. For those that don't know, they are two that do the College World Series every year.
1: Right.
0: And I'd never had a chance to come across either one of them. And honestly, this may surprise you, I was actually more pumped to get to meet Kyle Peterson than I was Ravage. Not that I was against Ravage at all, but the both were incredibly nice. And, you know, I told them right away, I said, I hope you guys realize our guys are so excited because not only are they in the NCAA baseball tournament, but it's the A crew that's calling these games.
1: Right.
0: And they were very humble about that and, you know, asked questions and wanted to tell the Jack story at those events. So it was really cool to get to be around those folks. And that's the thing that it's one of those extra deals when you're around it, to have folks that really want to do the job the right way. I think those of us that try to do it that way take that for granted sometimes.
1: Right.
0: And so
1: to
0: come across those individuals and to hear kind of their take on SDSU and whatnot, you know, like Kyle Peterson said, hey, I've been in baseball my whole life, and I just haven't ever come across Bishop before, the head coach Rob Bishop, just for one reason or another. And so this was his first opportunity to talk to Rob, and those types of things, those experiences, those are cool.
1: Yeah, very much so. And I got to be honest with you, because obviously there's no monitors, and I you know, it was great seeing Jason Hove down there, but there's no monitors. Well, finally, Zim pulled it up on his phone. Mm-hmm. And I wasn't even really paying attention the first couple of innings. And then I go, wait a minute. That's those yep. are the big boys that are yep. here. I had to ask Zim, because like I said, I wasn't paying attention. I said, is that Ravitch mm-hmm. and Peterson? Because I did not expect them to be necessarily at that regional.
0: Well, and I think a couple things. Number one, again, the other three teams in the regional were all top 30 in the nation.
1: Right.
0: So that certainly played a large role in it. And for those that don't know, I mean, Kyle Peterson has lived in Omaha most his
1: right.
0: whole life.
1: Yep.
0: You know,
1: yep.
0: And so it's very easy for him to make that hour trip, and it financially it makes sense, and also with the ramifications of who was playing in that region, it made a lot of sense too to do that. And that's one of the things too, and we're really getting into the weeds here and inside baseball. Carl Ravitch didn't used to do the regionals or the super regionals because his main focus was Sunday Night Baseball.
1: Right.
0: When ESPN had the Major League Baseball contract, and he really didn't do college baseball until the World Series.
1: Right, right.
0: And now, with change, with NBC now having Sunday Night Baseball, all of a sudden that's opened Ravitch up, and so he's done a lot more college baseball this year during the regular season, was at the SEC tournament with Peterson and Chris Burke, and then obviously was in Omaha and Lincoln this past week. So that was really cool to see him even more invested because of the logistics of everything.
1: Absolutely. Tyler Merriam joins us here on Calling All Sports. Did a fly just land on your phone? What was that noise?
0: No, I'm actually walking here in the concourse between the arena and my offices, and there is a basketball camp going on, and they sounded the horn to switch stuff off in the distance. So I'm not right next to it, but obviously, you know, Daktronics only makes the biggest, brightest, and best horns.
1: Right.
0: So you can hear them for miles around, Mike. So, yes, there was one horn off in the distance.
1: Now, I do have to say, as Tyler Merriam joins us here Calling All Sports, I do have to say, this is the deepest run that you have had, like you say, you know, in a long, long time. Were you able to catch up on any rest yesterday?
0: I didn't need rest. No, I'm rest. No, but it was good to see the family again.
1: Right.
0: You know, we've, and again, we had so three of the last 4 weeks with softball or baseball, traveling with them, covering those sports. The 1 week that didn't have me traveling for that purpose, the Special Olympics state event
1: right.
0: was going on out
1: right.
0: in Spearfish.
1: Yes.
0: And so our family went out there, so it wasn't work-related, but more days than not over the past month, I have not been sleeping in my own bed. So that was nice to get back to it yesterday. But it's, again, it's fun. It's not digging ditches, Mike.
1: We can't
0: complain about getting to spend some time in Lincoln, Nebraska, covering the NCAA baseball tournament.
1: Yeah, yeah, no question about it. By the way, it looks like Joe had fun at the Special Olympics.
0: He did. He did. That is a wonderful, wonderful organization, and the folks that are involved there, just tremendous. You know, Daryl before that, and now Nick, who's in charge of it, and Julie Briggs and
1: yep.
0: Brad Peterson and those folks. I mean, there's so many names involved, and on a local level, what's really cool, Mike, about Special Olympics, and Joseph benefits from it, and so do the hundreds of thousands of others throughout the nation. What's so cool is, for me, and we sit here and talk about all these athletics events, and I see athletics at the top of the top competition-wise, and all of the good and the bad of that. The Special Olympics, if you finish 8th out of 8th in one of the 19 heats of the 50-meter dash, everybody's just so excited that you finished.
1: Right.
0: You know?
1: Yep.
0: And it's just, it's a wonderful step back. And, you know, you have kids who, they win gold, but they like the color silver better.
1: Right.
0: So they're mad because they got gold, you know? Or
1: right.
0: those things. I mean, it's such a wonderful change of pace that, for me, it's great just to go, you know, there's other things. There's we're not just living in this world. There's that
2: right.
0: world too.
2: Yep.
0: And so for me personally, again, seeing both extremes is really, really cool. And to see what a difference it makes. I mean, Joseph has so many friends of all ages that are involved here in Brookings and has made friends from outside of Brookings at the event. And he's not alone in that regard. And it just means the world to a ton of people. And so it's, I can't speak enough about what that event means. And I would strongly encourage folks either to be involved as a volunteer, an assistant, whatever it is, or just to come one time. You know,
2: right.
0: if it's in the area, whether it's the area events or the state events, to see what it means to these young men and women, it's pretty, pretty cool.
1: It is. It's very powerful. Yeah. Like,
0: yes.
1: if you don't volunteer, just go and cheer
0: yeah.
1: because they need those folks too.
0: Mm-hmm.
1: And believe me, you'll be worn out by the end of the day from cheering. Because there is nothing bad that ever happens at a Special Olympics event.
0: Hey, and Mike, after every heat, they line everybody up and they announce on the little speaker
1: yeah.
0: who finished, you know, and it's not, you know, well, taking eighth, it's finishing in eighth place, finishing
1: right.
0: in seventh, you know, there's such an energy to it and
1: yep.
0: everybody's excited about it and it's, yeah, you have to see it. And again, I was isolated from it. You know, I didn't understand how cool it was at first. And so
1: sure.
0: I'm as guilty as anybody. But to see what it does for Joe and all of his friends he's made is it tugs at the heartstrings.
1: I got to think, as Tyler Merriam joins us, I got to think that, like everyone with a young family, your summer, not that you have one from your job, but your summer is filled with activities.
0: Yeah, there's a few things going on. You know, it's not as hectic, you know, as maybe some would think it is. But we certainly make some trips with just the weekly athletics schedule from the first weekend in September until the last weekend in May. There really aren't many weekends that, hey, let's just go visit my mom and dad in Pierre. And so
1: right.
0: you get to do
1: yep.
0: that two or three times during the summer. And then we still go for each one of our two sons. We make a yearly trip to Mayo for both of them.
1: Right.
0: Well, we always set it up so that it's not just go to Mayo, get prodded and poached for a couple hours and go home. You go down the day before and you go to the water park and then you go to maybe Warm of America after the appointments or whatever. So you make
1: right.
0: it into a 2-3 day thing. You do that a couple of times. And then like you alluded to, I'm privileged to be able to help out with the State A American Legion Baseball Tournament every year. And that'll be in Rapid at the end of July. So to get to be a part of that again is fun. So there's a few things along the way, but it certainly is a much more relaxing time than the other 10 months of the year.
1: Good. That's good to hear because you deserve that. All right, we probably better wrap this up by talking about the actual game on Friday because the Jacks were right there. I mean, everything was set against them, but the Jacks were right there.
0: Yeah, they had chances. You know, in the inning, Nebraska scored two. They had two balls go off infielder's gloves that easily could have been caught. And you have two guys thrown out at the plate in the inning. The Jacks scored their only run. So there were chances there in both those innings, one defensive, one offensive. And that's baseball, right? And the
1: yeah.
0: Jacks benefited from that and won a couple of close games in the Summit League tournament to put themselves in that position and had every chance in the world. I mean, that's probably what there's frustration, certainly, of what could have been from the players, from the coaches, all the way down. But to be on that stage, because going into it, and Mike, I don't know how much of this you really got alerted to, but when it was announced early the morning before that Nebraska was going to throw its ace
1: yep.
0: in that first round game,
1: yep.
0: everybody in Lincoln, I mean, all the way down to the hotel clerks that took care of us, I mean, I had one tell me, I wouldn't throw him if I was Will Bolt, the head coach of Nebraska.
1: Right.
0: So there, everybody had an opinion on the situation. And like I joked with the staff after the game, I said, I'll tell you what, when the almost 8,000 were leaving Hawks Field today, not one of them said, boy, we wasted our ace today.
1: right.
0: Not one
1: right.
0: of them said that. And
1: no.
0: so you put a scare into them and you earned the respect of a Big Red Nation with the way you played if you're Rob Bishop and company.
1: And he went, what, 7 innings and 8 strikeouts, something along those lines. It was an ace performance
0: yes.
1: by him. You know,
0: yep.
1: that's exactly
0: yep.
1: what you wanted that guy to do. And yeah, it was just, again, so much fun, such a great atmosphere. And it was nice to see once again, Jax Nation showed up, didn't they, Tyler?
0: Yeah, they did. They did, and it was hard to get tickets again because of the situation of Nebraska fans just rocking and rolling for that. But
1: right.
0: But to be able to have some blue there and people again, you had some former baseball and softball players that came out, and you know, we talk about Rob Bishop was a graduate assistant from Mark Eklund, legendary head coach,
1: right,
0: in the late 90s. His fellow graduate assistant was Jeff Holm, who went on to, of course, was a Brookings native, you know, played in the mid-80s for Brookings High, played at Mankato, went on to become the head baseball coach at Augie. Now he's one of our senior associate athletic directors here at SDSU and is the sports supervisor for baseball. So to see him walking around beaming during the course of the week, because he was a part of the trip, obviously, from an administrative standpoint, to see some alums. You know, I had a bunch of text messages from former players, and Coach Bishop had 1,000 more than that, of people who were invested in the program. That was so cool to see. And honestly, what's coolest is folks that, because of the nature of baseball, of the weather side of it, when we play in this climate, it's hard for people to truly invest in baseball like they do in football, like they do in basketball, in wrestling, in volleyball. So to see some folks who they might not have been to a game all year, but to respond to social media posts or to be engaged on what's happening is a really cool thing, and it just shows the power of that moment of winning the postseason tournament, of seeing SDSU's name on the big board on ESPN on that Monday. Those things carry a lot more weight than you necessarily realize in the moment.
1: My favorite moment, because I was able to walk around and you were not, my favorite moment was the gang of Husker fans, mostly college kids, that were heckling the SDSU bullpen. It was hilarious.
0: I sure was.
1: You know, and I mean, I think the bullpen probably thought, like, wow, this is kind of cool. You know, I
0: mean, well, and that's the thing, Mike, is that 10 years from now, they won't remember the score of that Nebraska game more than likely. They'll remember things like that.
1: Exactly.
0: You know, they'll remember a few moments along the way. Like, we were reminiscing about the trip to Eugene, Oregon 13 years ago, and we talk about the games, but we talk about some of those other things that happened along the way, too, and that's what's so special about it. And Rob Bishop has said time and again, this is a special group that has come together and done everything he's asked, and for the fact that they got to have this moment, you cherish it, because as good as you are, the Summit League's a one-bid league in baseball.
1: No matter
0: what.
1: So
0: you can be really, really good. If you don't win that four-day tournament, wherever it is, and next year it'll be in Tulsa, you don't make it. Oral Roberts had the best team in the league this year through the course of the year. Jacks beat them in the tournament twice, so SDSU win. You have to take advantage and soak it all in when you get these opportunities, because you can feel like it's going to happen time and again. Like when the Jacks did it in 2013, you kind of felt like, oh, this is how this goes. Well, it didn't happen for more than a decade, so you have to relish it.
1: Tyler, always a pleasure. Enjoy some downtime. Take care of that family, and we'll be in touch, all right?
0: Oh, always good to catch up with you, my friend, and Godspeed to you and everybody else.
1: All right, thanks. Tyler Merriam joining us here on Calling All Sports, and we're back to wrap things up after this.
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1: Hey, thanks so much to the folks joining us today, Tyler Merriam and Alex Heinert. Hey, reminder, this is the season. Go see Willie and the crew at Barbecue Heaven right there on 41st Street in Fireplace Pros. Man, oh, man. What a perfect day for grilling today is, and Willie and the crew can get you all set up. So thanks so much to Mark for asking me to be back, and to you for listening. I appreciate it. You take care of yourself. We'll talk again soon.
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12: This is the time for prayer. This is the men of the Catholic Immaculate Conception and Holy Name Churches of Watertown have been offering this time of praying the rosary for the conversion of all nations and world peace. It has brought peace at other times and in other places, and it will do so now if we pray it together. The Rosary consists of the Apostles' Creed, the Lord's Prayer from the lips of Christ himself, and the Hail Mary, the salutation to the Mother of Christ. It is prayed while meditating on the special life of Christ and Mary, his mother. We ask you to join us now in time for prayer.
13: In the name of the Father, and the Son, and the Holy Spirit. Amen. I believe in God, the Father Almighty, creator of heaven and earth, and in Jesus Christ, his only Son, our Lord, who was conceived by the Holy Spirit, born of the Virgin Mary, suffered under Pontius Pilate, was crucified, died, and was buried. He descended into hell. The third day he rose again from the dead. He ascended into heaven and sits at the right hand of God the Father Almighty. From thence he shall come to judge the living and the dead.
14: Holy Spirit, Holy Catholic Church, communion of saints, forgiveness of sins, resurrection of the body, and life everlasting. Amen.
13: Our Father who art in heaven, hallowed be thy name. Thy kingdom come, thy will be done on earth as it is in heaven.
14: Give us this day our daily bread, forgive us our trespasses, as we forgive those who trespass against us. And lead us not into temptation, but deliver us from evil. Amen.
13: Hail Mary, full of grace, the Lord is with thee. Blessed art thou among women, and blessed is the fruit of thy womb, Jesus.
14: Holy Mary, Mother of God, pray for us sinners now and at the hour of our death. Amen.
13: Hail Mary, full of grace, the Lord is with thee. Blessed art thou among women, and blessed is the fruit of thy womb, Jesus.
14: Holy Mary, Mother of God, pray for us sinners, now and at the hour of our death. Amen.
13: Hail Mary, full of grace, the Lord is with thee. Blessed art thou among women, and blessed is the fruit of thy womb, Jesus.
14: Holy Mary, Mother of God, pray for us sinners, now and at the hour of our death. Amen.
13: Glory be to the Father, and to the Son, and to the Holy Spirit.
14: As it was in the beginning, is now, and ever shall be, world without end. Amen.
13: O my Jesus, forgive us our sins, save us from the fires of hell, lead all souls to heaven, especially those who have most need of thy mercy.
15: Let us meditate tonight on the five joyful mysteries of the Rosary. The first joyful mystery, the Annunciation.
13: Our Father who art in heaven, hallowed be thy name. Thy kingdom come, thy will be done on earth as it is in heaven.
14: Give us this day our daily bread, and forgive us our trespasses, as we forgive those who trespass against us. And lead us not into temptation, but deliver us from evil. Amen.
13: Hail Mary, full of grace, the Lord is with thee. Blessed art thou among women, and blessed is the fruit of thy womb, Jesus.
14: Holy Mary, Mother of God, pray for us sinners, now and at the hour of our death. Amen.
13: Hail Mary, full of grace, the Lord is with thee. Blessed art thou among women, and blessed is the fruit of thy womb, Jesus.
14: Holy Mary, Mother of God, pray for us sinners, now and at the hour of our death. Amen.
13: Hail Mary, full of grace, the Lord is with thee. Blessed art thou among women, and blessed is the fruit of thy womb, Jesus.
14: Holy Mary, Mother of God, pray for us sinners, now and at the hour of our death. Amen.
13: Hail Mary, full of grace, the Lord is with thee. Blessed art thou among women, and blessed is the fruit of thy womb, Jesus.
14: Holy Mary, Mother of God, pray for us sinners, now and at the hour of our death. Amen.
13: Hail Mary, full of grace, the Lord is with thee. Blessed art thou among women, and blessed is the fruit of thy womb, Jesus.
14: Holy Mary, Mother of God, pray for us sinners, now and at the hour of our death. Amen.
13: Hail Mary, full of grace, the Lord is with thee. Blessed art thou among women, and blessed is the fruit of thy womb, Jesus.
14: Holy Mary, Mother of God, pray for us sinners, now and at the hour of our death. Amen.
13: Hail Mary, full of grace, the Lord is with thee. Blessed art thou among women, and blessed is the fruit of thy womb, Jesus.
14: Holy Mary, Mother of God, pray for us sinners, now and at the hour of our death. Amen.
13: Hail Mary, full of grace, the Lord is with thee. Blessed art thou among women, and blessed is the fruit of thy womb, Jesus.
14: Holy Mary, Mother of God, pray for us sinners, now and at the hour of our death. Amen.
13: Hail Mary, full of grace, the Lord is with thee. Blessed art thou among women, and blessed is the fruit of thy womb, Jesus.
14: Holy Mary, Mother of God, pray for us sinners, now and at the hour of our death. Amen.
13: Hail Mary, full of grace, the Lord is with thee. Blessed art thou among women, and blessed is the fruit of thy womb, Jesus.
14: Holy Mary, Mother of God, pray for us sinners, now and at the hour of our death. Amen.
13: Glory be to the Father, and to the Son, and to the Holy Spirit.
14: As it was in the beginning, is now, and ever shall be, world without end. Amen.
13: O my Jesus, forgive us our sins. Save us from the fires of hell. Lead all souls to heaven, especially those who have most need of thy mercy.
15: The second joyful mystery, the Visitation.
13: Our Father who art in heaven, hallowed be thy name. Thy kingdom come, thy will be done on earth as it is in heaven.
14: Give us this day our daily bread, and forgive us our trespasses, as we forgive those who trespass against us. And lead us not into temptation, but deliver us from evil. Amen.
13: Hail Mary, full of grace, the Lord is with thee. Blessed art thou among women, and blessed is the fruit of thy womb, Jesus.
14: Holy Mary, Mother of God, pray for us sinners, now and at the hour of our death. Amen.
13: Hail Mary, full of grace, the Lord is with thee. Blessed art thou among women, and blessed is the fruit of thy womb, Jesus.
14: Holy Mary, Mother of God, pray for us sinners, now and at the hour of our death. Amen.
13: Hail Mary, full of grace, the Lord is with thee. Blessed art thou among women, and blessed is the fruit of thy womb, Jesus.
14: Holy Mary, Mother of God, pray for us sinners, now and at the hour of our death. Amen.
13: Hail Mary, full of grace, the Lord is with thee. Blessed art thou among women, and blessed is the fruit of thy womb, Jesus.
14: Holy Mary, Mother of God, pray for us sinners, now and at the hour of our death. Amen.
13: Hail Mary, full of grace, the Lord is with thee. Blessed art thou among women, and blessed is the fruit of thy womb, Jesus.
14: Holy Mary, Mother of God, pray for us sinners, now and at the hour of our death. Amen.
13: Hail Mary, full of grace, the Lord is with thee. Blessed art thou among women, and blessed is the fruit of thy womb, Jesus.
14: Holy Mary, Mother of God, pray for us sinners, now and at the hour of our death. Amen.
13: Hail Mary, full of grace, the Lord is with thee. Blessed art thou among women, and blessed is the fruit of thy womb, Jesus.
14: Holy Mary, Mother of God, pray for us sinners, now and at the hour of our death. Amen.
13: Hail Mary, full of grace, the Lord is with thee. Blessed art thou among women, and blessed is the fruit of thy womb, Jesus.
14: Holy Mary, Mother of God, pray for us sinners, now and at the hour of our death. Amen.
13: Hail Mary, full of grace, the Lord is with thee. Blessed art thou among women, and blessed is the fruit of thy womb, Jesus.
14: Holy Mary, Mother of God, pray for us sinners, now and at the hour of our death. Amen.
13: Hail Mary, full of grace, the Lord is with thee. Blessed art thou among women, and blessed is the fruit of thy womb, Jesus.
14: Holy Mary, Mother of God, pray for us sinners, now and at the hour of our death. Amen.
13: Glory be to the Father, and to the Son, and the Holy Spirit.
14: As it was in the beginning, is now, and ever shall be, world without end. Amen.
13: O my Jesus, forgive us our sins, save us from the fires of hell, lead all souls to heaven, especially those who have most need of thy mercy.
15: The third joyful mystery, the Nativity.
13: Our Father, who art in heaven, hallowed be thy name. Thy kingdom come, thy will be done on earth as it is in heaven.
14: Give us this day our daily bread, and forgive us our trespasses, as we forgive those who trespass against us. And lead us not into temptation, but deliver us from evil. Amen.
13: Hail Mary, full of grace, the Lord is with thee. Blessed art thou among women, and blessed is the fruit of thy womb, Jesus.
14: Holy Mary, Mother of God, pray for us sinners, now and at the hour of our death. Amen.
13: Hail Mary, full of grace, the Lord is with thee. Blessed art thou among women, and blessed is the fruit of thy womb, Jesus.
14: Holy Mary, Mother of God, pray for us sinners, now and at the hour of our death. Amen.
13: Hail Mary, full of grace, the Lord is with thee. Blessed art thou among women, and blessed is the fruit of thy womb, Jesus.
14: Holy Mary, Mother of God, pray for us sinners, now and at the hour of our death. Amen.
13: Hail Mary, full of grace, the Lord is with thee. Blessed art thou among women, and blessed is the fruit of thy womb, Jesus.
14: Holy Mary, Mother of God, pray for us sinners, now at the hour of our death. Amen.
13: Hail Mary, full of grace, the Lord is with thee. Blessed art thou among women, and blessed is the fruit of thy womb, Jesus.
14: Holy Mary, Mother of God, pray for us sinners, now at the hour of our death. Amen.
13: Hail Mary, full of grace, the Lord is with thee. Blessed art thou among women, and blessed is the fruit of thy womb, Jesus.
14: Holy Mary, Mother of God, pray for us sinners, now and at the hour of our death. Amen.
13: Hail Mary, full of grace, the Lord is with thee. Blessed art thou among women, and blessed is the fruit of thy womb, Jesus.
14: Holy Mary, Mother of God, pray for us sinners, now and at the hour of our death. Amen.
13: Hail Mary, full of grace, the Lord is with thee. Blessed art thou among women, and blessed is the fruit of thy womb, Jesus.
14: Holy Mary, Mother of God, pray for us sinners, now and at the hour of our death. Amen.
13: Hail Mary, full of grace, the Lord is with thee. Blessed art thou among women, and blessed is the fruit of thy womb, Jesus.
14: Holy Mary, Mother of God, pray for us sinners, now and at the hour of our death. Amen.
13: Hail Mary, full of grace, the Lord is with thee. Blessed art thou among women, and blessed is the fruit of thy womb, Jesus.
14: Holy Mary, Mother of God, pray for us sinners, now and at the hour of our death. Amen.
13: Glory be to the Father, and to the Son, and to the Holy Spirit.
14: As it was in the beginning, is now, and shall be, world without end. Amen.
13: O my Jesus, forgive us our sins, save us from the fires of hell. Lead all souls to heaven, especially those who have most need of thy mercy.
15: The fourth joyful mystery, the Presentation.
13: Our Father, who art in heaven, hallowed be thy name. Thy kingdom come, thy will be done on earth as it is in heaven.
14: Give us this day our daily bread, and forgive us our trespasses, as we forgive those who trespass against us. And lead us not into temptation, but deliver us from evil. Amen.
13: Hail Mary, full of grace, the Lord is with thee. Blessed art thou among women, and blessed is the fruit of thy womb, Jesus.
14: Holy Mary, Mother of God, pray for us sinners, now and at the hour of our death. Amen.
13: Hail Mary, full of grace, the Lord is with thee. Blessed art thou among women, and blessed is the fruit of thy womb, Jesus.
14: Holy Mary, Mother of God, pray for us sinners, now and at the hour of our death. Amen.
13: Hail Mary, full of grace, the Lord is with thee. Blessed art thou among women, and blessed is the fruit of thy womb, Jesus.
14: Holy Mary, Mother of God, pray for us sinners, now and at the hour of our death. Amen.
13: Hail Mary, full of grace, the Lord is with thee. Blessed art thou among women, and blessed is the fruit of thy womb, Jesus.
14: Holy Mary, Mother of God, pray for us sinners, now and at the hour of our death. Amen.
13: Hail Mary, full of grace, the Lord is with thee. Blessed art thou among women, and blessed is the fruit of thy womb, Jesus.
14: Holy Mary, Mother of God, pray for us sinners now and at the hour of our death. Amen.
13: Hail Mary, full of grace, the Lord is with thee. Blessed art thou among women, and blessed is the fruit of thy womb, Jesus.
14: Holy Mary, Mother of God, pray for us sinners now and at the hour of our death. Amen.
13: Hail Mary, full of grace, the Lord is with thee. Blessed art thou among women, and blessed is the fruit of thy womb, Jesus.
14: Holy Mary, Mother of God, pray for us sinners now and at the hour of our death. Amen.
13: Hail Mary, full of grace, the Lord is with thee. Blessed art thou among women, and blessed is the fruit of thy womb, Jesus.
14: Holy Mary, Mother of God, pray for us sinners now and at the hour of our death. Amen.
13: Hail Mary, full of grace, the Lord is with thee. Blessed art thou among women, and blessed is the fruit of thy womb, Jesus.
14: Holy Mary, Mother of God, pray for us sinners now and at the hour of our death. Amen.
13: Hail Mary, full of grace, the Lord is with thee. Blessed art thou among women, and blessed is the fruit of thy womb, Jesus.
14: Holy Mary, Mother of God, pray for us sinners now and at the hour of our death. Amen.
13: Glory be to the Father, and to the Son, and to the Holy Spirit.
14: As it was in the beginning, is now, and ever shall be, world without end. Amen.
13: O my Jesus, forgive us our sins, save us from the fires of hell, lead all souls to heaven, especially those who have most need of thy mercy.
15: The fifth joyful mystery, the finding of the Christ child in the temple.
13: Our Father who art in heaven, hallowed be thy name. Thy kingdom come, thy will be done on earth as it is in heaven.
14: Give us this day our daily bread, and forgive us our trespasses, as we forgive those who trespass against us. And lead us not into temptation, but deliver us from evil. Amen.
13: Hail Mary, full of grace, the Lord is with thee. Blessed art thou among women, and blessed is the fruit of thy womb, Jesus.
14: Holy Mary, Mother of God, pray for us sinners, now and at the hour of our death. Amen.
13: Hail Mary, full of grace, the Lord is with thee. Blessed art thou among women, and blessed is the fruit of thy womb, Jesus.
14: Holy Mary, Mother of God, pray for us sinners, now and at the hour of our death. Amen.
13: Hail Mary, full of grace, the Lord is with thee. Blessed art thou among women, and blessed is the fruit of thy womb, Jesus.
14: Holy Mary, Mother of God, pray for us sinners, now and at the hour of our death. Amen.
13: Hail Mary, full of grace, the Lord is with thee. Blessed art thou among women, and blessed is the fruit of thy womb, Jesus.
14: Holy Mary, Mother of God, pray for us sinners, now and at the hour of our death. Amen.
13: Hail Mary, full of grace, the Lord is with thee. Blessed art thou among women, and blessed is the fruit of thy womb, Jesus.
14: Holy Mary, Mother of God, pray for us sinners, now and at the hour of our death. Death. Amen.
13: Hail Mary, full of grace, the Lord is with thee. Blessed art thou among women, and blessed is the fruit of thy womb, Jesus.
14: Holy Mary, Mother of God, pray for us sinners, now and at the hour of our death. Amen.
13: Hail Mary, full of grace, the Lord is with thee. Blessed art thou among women, and blessed is the fruit of thy womb, Jesus.
14: Holy Mary, Mother of God, pray for us sinners, now and at the hour of our death. Amen.
13: Hail Mary, full of grace, the Lord is with thee. Blessed art thou among women, and blessed is the fruit of thy womb, Jesus.
14: Holy Mary, Mother of God, pray for us sinners, now and at the hour of our death. Amen.
13: Hail Mary, full of grace, the Lord is with thee. Blessed art thou among women, and blessed is the fruit of thy womb, Jesus.
14: Holy Mary, Mother of God, pray for us sinners, now and at the hour of our death. Amen.
13: Hail Mary, full of grace, the Lord is with thee. Blessed art thou among women, and blessed is the fruit of thy womb, Jesus.
14: Holy Mary, Mother of God, pray for us sinners, now and at the hour of our death. Amen.
13: Glory be to the Father, and to the Son, and to the Holy Spirit.
14: As it was in the beginning, yet now, and ever shall be, world without end. Amen.
13: O my Jesus, forgive us our sins, save us from the fires of hell, lead all souls to heaven, and especially those who have most need of thy mercy.
15: Let us pray. O God, whose only begotten Son, by his life, death, and resurrection, has purchased for us the rewards of eternal life. Grant, we beseech thee, that meditating upon these mysteries of the Most Holy Rosary of the Blessed Virgin Mary, we may imitate what they contain and obtain what they promise through the same Christ our Lord. Amen. Prayer for peace.
13: O God, grant to us, thy servants, the peace which the world cannot give, so that our hearts will be disposed to obey thy commandments, and the fear of our enemies being removed by thy protection, our times may be peaceful, through Christ our Lord. Amen. Name the Father, and the Son, and the Holy Spirit. Amen.
0: You have been participating in Praying the Rosary. Praying of the Rosary has been sponsored by the men of the Catholic Churches of the Immaculate Conception and Holy Name Parishes in Watertown, and their radio friends.
16: Debbie did a good job of explaining why this has been an entertaining segment based on... perspective.
17: It's cool to see, you know, people wanting to collect cards, not even just of myself, I think, but of baseball players in general and of athletes. I think it's really cool because I think every young athlete, you know, at some point they bought a pack of cards from, you know, wherever it was. And, you know, they were all excited to open up the pack and look at all the names and look at all the stats and, you know, just read bios about the players. You know, that's how you learn so much as a kid. Between that and, you know, playing video games. I remember I played MVP Baseball 2005 on the PS2 growing up, and that was, Manny Ramirez was on the cover, and that was my favorite game to play as a kid. But I think that just the excitement that people get, you know, from, you know, having the cards and getting your autograph, and like you can hear like the kids whispering and all that. It's just the excitement that it brings the kids. It's so much fun. All right, so I'm getting ready to open up a pack of 2026 Series 1 cards here from Topps. See who we get in here. Got a little Tyler Freeman. Fun start in Colorado there. Adolis Garcia. See how many guys I've thrown against here. Oh, man. That's a good player right there. Dylan Beavers. There we go. Little team card, the Detroit Tigers. We don't want that one. Got a little Christian Yelich action. The Pasquatch. There we go. Talk about a guy with some personality. That's him for sure. Mason Barnett. Oh, here we go. Arguably best player in the game, right? One of the best, Mike Trout. You know, awesome career there for him. Ryan Baio. There we go. Red Sox pitcher. Who we got here? Roki Sasaki. On his splitter, gosh, I take it from him for sure. Let me tell you. And then Baseo. Never got to throw against him in the minor leagues, but I hear some really good things. So excited to watch his career. I know some. He came to Paul, and I talked to some guys that threw against him. You know, really, really talented guy, and you know, I think he's had a really good career. O'Neill Cruz, arm talent. Bat speed. I mean, he's got the whole package there.
16: The Twins just saw the whole package on display this weekend as O'Neill Cruz drove in 6 runs in the 3-game series. Part of the reason cards can hold a special meaning is the personal stories or relationships that you may have with who is on the card or how you acquired it. For Zebby, that is absolutely true when discussing the favorite cards in his collection.
17: So I was gifted a Tony Gwynn baseball card. I helped out you know, with a little camp for a travel team, and it was one of my wife's professors in PA school. He's a big baseball fan. He likes to collect a bunch of cards. So yeah, he gifted me a Tony Gwynn card, and I still have it, and I keep it. You know, I think it's one of my best cards. I went and bought a Cal Raleigh card too, just because we played together in high school. You know, so just to have some stuff with him. I got some other stuff from Cal, but you know, I'm trying to do a better job of just collecting stuff from, you know, people I interact with, you know, and you know, just the relationships you build along the way, it you know, you want to have just a small piece of, you know, somebody's journey along the way.
16: Zebby did say he had Cal sign those cards to give them even more value. We thank Zebby for unpacking with us and sharing his personal approach to his card collecting hobby. Our Twin storyline ahead of Twins and White Sox is next on your home for Twins baseball.
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16: John Vitas with you on the Menards pregame lineup. Well, after tonight, David Sandlin will have two major league starts under his belt, and both of them will be against the Minnesota Twins. And that is today's Twin storyline, brought to you by your select Heartland Chevy dealers. Conventional wisdom says the more a hitter faces the same pitcher, the bigger advantage he has. And two matchups in the span of a week means the hitter's memory bank is fresh. Austin Martin agrees that the Twins hitters tonight should have a better shot than they did when Sandlin dominated in his debut.
24: Yeah, I mean, for sure. I mean, I thought he threw well in his debut. He definitely attacked the zone a lot, especially for how the game started for him. So you got to commend that type of mentality on the mound. But at the end of the day, like you said, it's been fresh. Like, we just faced them not too long ago, so I feel confident. I think we should all feel confident with what we saw that day and just be able to apply that for today as well.
16: Yeah, great to hear that Austin is feeling confident. One of the sentiments around the clubhouse today was that the Twins are just happy to be home and that maybe that home cooking alone could turn some things around. Cody Clemens is one of the Twins' hitters at the moment, and he was resolute in saying that there is not a clear advantage.
25: I don't think there is an advantage either way. I mean, we got to see them and they got to see us, and the only difference is that the pitcher, they can completely change their game plan, you know, if they want. We went into a game plan with the first time we saw them, we had a game plan, so it just depends if they want to come in and try and switch it up or do exactly what they did since it worked, or vice versa. So I think it's just, you got, we're all playing the game within the game right now.
16: Yeah, Cody admitting that the pitcher has the first opportunity to make the adjustment based on which pitch he decides to throw. Ryan Kreidler agreed with Cody that either side can to win a particular at-bat.
26: That's just the chess match. You hear about that all the time in the big leagues when you play in division. You see a lot of guys over and over and over. And if you were to ask Byron or some of the guys in our clubhouse who have been in the Central for a long time, it's a lot of familiar faces. So, yeah, we're going to enjoy the opportunity to see some guys for the second time. I think, you know, we have a book on them. They have a book on us. So, kind of a chess match.
16: And that chess match includes both teams and both of the first 2 days of this series. On the other side tonight, Joe Ryan faces the Sox for the second straight outing. And despite facing Chicago seven different times over the last five seasons, Joe has been able to maintain a healthy 3.21 ERA. The man with the best ERA in the division this season is Davis Martin, and he too will have to double up against the same opponent, as the Twins will face him tomorrow, and the White Sox will face Connor Prelip, who also faced the White Sox in his last outing in that four-game series last week. It'll be a chess match as all those guys face their division foe for the second consecutive outing. Lots to monitor. Fun to see what tweaks are made by each of those starting pitchers. 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We are getting ready to send it upstairs for Chris and Danny. First of three between the Twins and the White Sox. But first, I want to make you aware of two young hitters who are on a roll right now for Chicago. Colson Montgomery has homered in consecutive games and is batting .375 over a six-game hitting streak. That streak, of course, started against the Twins. Since making his MLB debut on July 4th of last year, Montgomery's 36 homers are tied for fourth most in Major League Baseball. Not just for rookies, but for all hitters in MLB. And then yesterday, of course, Brooks Lee with the multi-homer game for the Twins, really heating up. He's up to 8 homers now for the year. Is batting .323 with a .710 slugging percentage over his last 9 games, and he's driven in 10 runs over those last 9 games. Both those guys in the top half of their respective batting orders. We'll see if they can keep their hitting going as this series and homestand for the Twins progresses. Well, we're just about ready for baseball. Chris and Danny are standing by, and they will be with you for the open and the national anthem on the other side of the break. Enjoy the game, everyone. Twins and White Sox next on your home for Twins baseball.
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6: Here's your forecast from Watertown Radio and GoWatertown.net. Lows dip down to about 57 tonight under partly cloudy skies, easterly winds 5 to 10 miles an hour. Slight chance of thunderstorms tomorrow, highs around 83. Partly cloudy skies tomorrow night, slight chance for storms, lows around 57. I'm meteorologist Derek Kite on Watertown Radio. 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

0: This is manager Derek Shelton. The lineup card is completed, my guys are ready, and it's time for Twins baseball.
1: This ball crushed, face to the wall, and see you later, home run. Ryan Jeffers with a three-run shot to left center.
2: Back, track, out of here! Luke Keyshaw's first of the year.
1: Swung on a miss, he struck him out, that's number 10. The charge grab has been brilliant.
2: It's that ball high in the air, right field might have a chance. Get up, and out of here! Josh Bell's third of the year.
1: One on and pulled to the right side. Blue for a base hit. Brooks Lee, how about it? And it's 3-1 Minnesota Twins.
0: Twins baseball is brought to you by Target, proud partner of the Minnesota Twins. Now let's head live to the ballpark.
1: Well, happy good evening to one and all, and welcome to downtown Minneapolis in beautiful Target Field. It is good to be back after 10 games on the road. Three cities back and forth, traversing the time zones. Twins are back in downtown Minneapolis, opening up a critical three-game series with a rival. Twins have lost five in a row, and that losing streak started in Chicago against these White Sox. Twins now 27-33. The losing streak beginning on a day where the Twins had eyes on being a 500 club. White Sox, meanwhile, have not lost. They're 1-5 in a row, including a sweep of the Tigers after the Twins left the Windy City. Chicago, one of the hottest teams in baseball, 32-27. Great pitching matchup here tonight. Joe Ryan has been brilliant over the course of the last month and change, and he was really, really good in a no decision in the last time out. Meanwhile, David Sandlin making just his second major league start in his first against the Twins. He retired 18 in a row after a leadoff home run. We'll see what he can do for an encore. Great to welcome Danny Gladden back into his proper chair. He's got your lineups. We've got the national anthem, and baseball is next right here on your home for Twins baseball. KWAT, your information station in eastern South Dakota.
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4: Well, welcome back to Minnesota Twins Baseball as the Chicago White Sox rolling down for a three-game set. Joe Ryan on the mound for your Minnesota Twins. And for the Chicago White Sox, it'll be David Sandlin. Before I give you the rest of the starting lineups, first, a moment of silence as Larry Fitzgerald Sr. passed away in our national anthem.
5: Ladies and gentlemen, at this time we ask that you please rise and remove your caps. Twins territory lost a true pioneer today with the passing of Larry Fitzgerald Sr. this afternoon. Larry began his broadcasting career at KMOJ Radio in 1978 and spent decades covering the Twins in all Minnesota sports as a journalist, reporter, and editor for the Minnesota Spokesman Recorder. Please join the Twins in observing a moment of silence for Larry Fitzgerald Sr. Thank you.

is St. Michael Albertville Choir with our national anthem. Here is tonight's starting lineups for the visiting Chicago White Sox. Leading off, playing left field, will be Sam Antonacci. Miguel Vargas will be at third base. He'll bat second. Andrew Benintendi is going to bat third and DH. Shortstop batting fourth will be Colson Montgomery. Batting fifth, playing second base, Chase Madroff. Jacob Gonzalez is called up. He'll be at first base batting sixth. In center field batting seventh will be Tristan Peters. Catching batting eighth, Edgar Caro. And Riku Nishida will be in right field. He's going to bat ninth on the mound. Making his second start will be David Sandlin. Here's the starting lineup for your Minnesota Twins. Leading off and DHing Byron Buxton. Brooks Lee bats second. He'll play third base. Batting third in center field, Cody Clemens. Our cleanup hitter at first base, it'll be Josh Bell. 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We thank you, Marsden. Batting fifth in the left field, Trevor Larnick. Austin Martin will bat sixth, play right field. Catching batting seventh, it'll be Victor Carantini. Luke Keyshaw, little seven-game hitting streak. He'll be at second base

0: He'll bat eighth, and batting ninth in the shortstop will be Tristan Gray. Joe Ryan on the mound, 3-3 on the year, making his 13th start. Umpires Ben May, if you call it balls and strikes, at first base, John Tumpane. Brennan Miller will be the umpire at second base. Chris Conroy, the umpire at third base. Wait for the Twins to take the field. Get you started. Here's Chris Atterbury.
1: Well, Danny, it is great to be back with you. It is great to be back here at Target Field as the Twins looking to get back to their winning ways here behind Joe Ryan. Should be a fun series. 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We were just back from a three-city vacation. You had a nice little staycation, sure. And we're ready to see some pretty good baseball. Joe Ryan dominated this lineup the last time out. Until Murakami touched him up in the eighth inning. As a hitter, when a guy had the better of you in his previous start, now it's just 5 days later, how do you tweak your plan going in?
0: I don't think I need to look at too many scouting reports, being so fresh of it, having watched him pitch. But at the same time, with Sandlin on the mound here, you know, whether the Twins' approach going to be there. One thing, if there's a blemish with the Chicago White Sox club, yes, they've won five in a row. They're just one back in second place in our division of the Cleveland Guardians. They don't play well on the road. Just 2-16, have one of the best home records in all of baseball with 20 wins, 11 losses at home. They're on the road right now. Got a tough schedule coming up. We'll get to that during the broadcast.
1: The other elements at play here, the 640 starts this time of year, the shadows can be a little difficult, and we've heard several players home and away talk about the difficulties of picking up spin in particular early in the ball game. Is that something that a pitcher can take advantage of?
0: Well, I think they can. I think if you have a tough time picking out the spin on a baseball, not sure of fastball, a breaking ball, changeup spin, so it can be somewhat challenging. But those are the things you really can't worry about. I know that certain times that the pitcher, with that sun in his eyes, has a tough time seeing home plate as well. The toughest position to play here, defensively, is center field. With the sun the way it is out there in center field, we got Cody Clemens out there here today.
1: Cody running around in center again, hoping to get Byron out there sooner rather than later as Joe goes to the mound. Now, with Joe Ryan, you never quite know what is he going to use in addition to that good fastball of his. Some nights it's a bunch of splitters. Some nights it's a bunch of curveballs. Some nights it's a bunch of sweepers. Maybe it's going to be a slider against the White Sox first time out. Sweeper was really, really good.
0: Yeah, and that's what makes Joe special. He's able to kind of manage a ball game and be able to make adjustments in game. And he reads hitters well as to how they react to certain pitches. And he's able to adjust out there on the mound.
1: Obviously, one big difference in this lineup tonight, no Munetaki Murakami, the outstanding rookie from Japan. Hamstring issue, he's on the injured list. But what do you know, they've got another big young stud rookie to bring up in his stead. Jacob Gonzalez will be playing in just his second major league game. He went 1-for-3 in his debut against the Tigers. He was the 11th player now to debut at the White Sox before the month of June. That is the second most in baseball since 1945. He was a 15th overall pick out of Ole Miss as a shortstop. One of those guys who all the way up in high school, he was the quarterback. He was a star pitcher in Southern California. He was the shortstop for Team USA. He won a national title as a shortstop at Ole Miss. Actually going to be wearing a first baseman's glove over there at first base tonight in his second big league game. But boy, they've got young talent just pushing their way to the big leagues, and they're finding spots for them as opposed to say, well, we already got a shortstop, sorry. They're finding ways to get them on the field.
0: Yeah, you look at their draft, they do what the Twins do, and that is draft athletic players, and most of the time they are shortstops. But you look at his numbers down there, Gonzalez in the minor leagues. He had only hit 18 home runs in his whole minor league career. He hit 19 down there at AAA, led the league in RBI, so making an impact right now.
1: Joe Ryan is just about set to go. He will adjust the laces on those matte black spikes. He'll swing his arms around and get ready to face Sam Antonacci. He walked Antonacci to open the ballgame in Chicago. Antonacci then stole second. That is one thing the Twins have really struggled with in this five-game losing streak. Teams have been running with impunity against them. The left Antonacci takes a first pitch strike, and we are underway. The count is 0-1. Antonacci excels in the on-base department because he'll walk, he'll spray the ball, and he has been hit by 11 pitches. 0-1 pitch, swung on and missed, and that was the knuckle curve, and it's 0-2 to Antonacci. when you run as aggressively as he does, Danny, hit by pitch, that's as good as having 11 extra doubles.
0: He gets on base and not afraid to run. Thought he bunts a little bit more than he has so far, but might come around also.
1: Leads off against righties. He'll hit seventh or eighth against lefties. Plays left field. The young talents on this roster. The 0-2 pitch is swung on and dribbled foul back at home plate. And it stays 0-2. Joe was super efficient last time out. That's why he was still out there in the eighth inning and still had really good stuff. And the Twins need length. Five straight losses. In each of them, the starter's gone 4-2 or less. 0-2. Swung on right back up the middle off the glove. Picked up by Gray and bobbled by Gray. And Gray loses that one into the grass in shallow center field, and Antonacci's able to reach. Well, it came right back up the box at 97 miles an hour. I don't know if it hit Joe's glove or not. Gray got over there in plenty of time. Had his shoulder squared to it, Danny. He just missed it. And it's going to be an error on Gray.
0: Yeah, it deflected off the glove of Ryan, and it slowed it down a little bit, and then that caused Gray to have to kind of slow down a little bit and field it to his right.
1: Running game certainly in play as the first pitch hit for Vargas high in the air to right center field. Martin and Clemens converge, base of the wall. Clemens leaps. It's high off the top of the wall. Antonacci can motor. He scoots into third, and it's going to be a double. A first pitch double for Miguel Vargas, and the smoking hot White Sox come out swinging. Their runners on at second and third and nobody out here in the top of the first. 10th double of the year for Vargas, who is performing at an all-star level. And they're now at second and third for Ben Attendi, the veteran. Boy, that pitch was clobbered to center. Clemens leapt for it, and it hit about 18 inches above and to the right of his glove out there in right center off the out-of-town scoreboard. Infield will come in. Benintendi was 1-for-3 against Ryan last week. The first pitch is wide, one ball and no strikes. So Vargas hunting a first pitch foul, and he got what he wanted. And now it's up to Joe to see if he can limit the damage here. 1-0 pitch, swung on a missed, and the count is 1-1.
0: A little breaking ball right there, and that kept it down below his hands, back ankle. See if he can repeat that.
1: Andy has been a real problem here at Target Field throughout his career. Bats left-handed, uses the whole field. 1-1, fouled straight back, and the count is 1-2. And now Joe can hunt that strikeout with runners at second and third, looking for out number one.
0: And that's what Joe has in his arsenal. He's got swing and miss stuff.
1: It is such an equalizer when you can just take care of business at home plate. Ryan assumes a position on that pitching rubber and looks back, the infield drawn in tight behind him. And the pitch is swung and a miss. Did he climb the ladder with a fastball to strike out Benintendi? What a beautiful sequence there. A fastball that he missed with and a couple of sweepers to get ahead. And then ran that one up off the top rail. No way to catch up.
0: That had some rise to it right there. 96, top of the zone.
1: That'll bring the dangerous Colson Montgomery in the batter's box. You heard John laying out his resume. Six straight games with a hit. Homeward in back-to-back games. And he swings a broken bat flare. Behind a drawn-in infield, Kiechel retreats. Makes the catch, and he chases the runner back to third. Joe Ryan shot him off. He came inside with a heater, and he broke his bat and popped him up. And even with the infield drawn in, a hustling Keyshaw able to retreat back to the shallow outfield grass and make the catch for a pop-up out number two.
0: Good play right there. He's playing in on the grass. Boy, like an outfielder, he drifted back and knew exactly, hurry up and turn around, get the ball back in.
1: And knowing how aggressive Antonacci is over at third base, so now it's up to Chase Mydroth. Mydroth, other guy who will spray the ball around. This is a multi-dimensional offense. They've got some thumps, certainly less without Murakami and his 20-plus home runs. But, you know, guys like Montgomery, Murakami, Vargas, they'll hit the ball out of the park. The other guys are slash-and-run guys. When you look at the Antonacci's and Mydroth, Tristan Peters, they'll bunt. Everybody on Will Venable's team is a guy who is capable of and potentially going to be asked to bunt. They'll squeeze, steal bases. It's a fun brand of baseball.
0: And this is a discussion here at length right now as to how they want to kind of go after him. They want to make sure that they're on the same page. With the base open, you've got a young rookie, just one game under his belt in the on-deck circle.
1: So Mydroth, again, a veteran high-contact guy who doesn't chase. You do have a rookie on deck in his first ever game in Jacob Gonzalez. Pitch is down and away. It was a slider that missed. One ball, no strikes. Gonzalez wearing the 7 that for a while was a hot seller there on the south side. Tim Anderson's number back when he was winning batting titles. You still see a bunch of Anderson 7s in the crowd. 1-0 pitch. And that misses in. Sinker. And the count is 2-0.
2: The call of ball is being challenged by the catcher.
1: I think Caratini's going to miss this one.
2: It is a ball. Minnesota has one remaining.
1: Again, I can't help but think of Ben May in Bradenton when I see that, when they were testing out the ABS last year.
0: Oh.
1: It was about the 8th inning, 100 degrees, about the 13th challenge. Just disgustedly looking up at the press box. 2-0 pitch. That one gets the corner. Slider on the outer edge. It's 2-1. That slider away to Mydroth, you have to be careful because he's to right. Keyshaw's played up the middle. Bell is off the bag at first. Runners on at second and third. Joe trying to dance out of danger. Finds the zone again, and that's the four-seamer in the count 2-2. Two balls and two strikes. Mydroth hasn't taken the lumber off his shoulder. An error, a double. But Ryan has responded with a strikeout and a pop-up. Now trying to get out of the inning without a bruise. What a lift that would be. The 2-2. Just off the outside corner. Four-seam fastball. And again, Mydroth does not chase. One of the league's more disciplined hitters. And the count is full. The rookie Gonzalez on deck. First base open. Joe checks the runners. Now the payoff. Swung and a missed, and he struck him out on a sweeper. Second and third, nobody out. No problem for Joe Ryan as he fans a pair, gets a broken bat pop-up, and the Twins are out first unscathed. Outstanding work by Ryan. We'll keep it right here at Target Field. Remind everybody that you can't spell triple without trip. Today's contestant in quick trips around the bases, our good buddy Grant Olson in St. Cloud, Minnesota. If a Twin hits a triple today, Grant, it's simple. You win $200. 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
0: Also got a reach to infinity and beyond here at Target Field. It's happening this Sunday for Toy Story Day. Round up your friends for the special ticket package. It's going to include tickets to the ball game and an exclusive co-branded Twins and Toy Story Spirit jersey. You've got a friend in the Twins, so giddy up, partner, and get your tickets now at twins.com/Toy Story.
1: I like the giddy up. You did well with that. Perkins couldn't say it without laughing.
0: I didn't write it. I'm laughing.
1: Jung Hoo Lee is on target. The Giants outfielder had himself a day to remember at the plate yesterday. The Giants put up 19 runs in a 19-4 victory over the Rockies at Coors Field. Where else would you have a 19-4 game? Lee went 5-for-6, drove in 2, his batting average up over 300 now. It's brought to you by Target, proud partner of the Twins. Did you notice the Giants, they swapped out their third base coach?
0: Yeah, they had Ron Wotus there for 3 games, and then they brought back Gary Pettis.
1: As now the permanent third base coach.
0: Yes, good man, good base runner. He'll help out in a lot of aspects with the Giants. Didn't the Yankees score like a record 11 runs?
1: 13 runs in one inning.
0: In one inning.
1: Yeah. And they did not have a single run or a hit in any other of the 8 innings. That was up in Sacramento. Baseball's a goofy game.
0: Especially in Sacramento.
1: Here's Byron Buxton. He welcomed David Sandlin to the big leagues. He challenged his first pitch called a strike, won the challenge. It was deemed a ball. And then he hit the next pitch in the seats for a home run. Speaking of a ball, there's one out in the stands, or out of the stand. Peters has to run over and grab it out in left center and flip it up into a fan. Sandlin impressive. He was undeterred by that leadoff home run from Buxton. Got the next team 18 in order. And his first pitch here is low, one ball, no strikes. The key, landing his curveball. He threw Buxton a couple of heaters, and Byron belted his 24th career leadoff homer on the second. 59 pitches later, he was through six innings. Byron swings and misses at that cutter, and the count is 1-1. Primary, secondary pitch was the curveball, and it was a good breaking pitch. Sandlin, big right-hander, works quickly. He's from Oklahoma. And there's a breaking ball off the plate away. That's the curve, and it's 2-1. Hails from Owosso, Oklahoma, a Tulsa suburb that also produced former Twin Dylan Bundy. Steps back and delivers. Swung on a chop foul up the third baseline. Speaking of third base coaches, and it's 2-2. Ron Wotus, he's been a Giant forever, hasn't he?
0: Well, he's still always been around with the organization. He does some minor league stuff, but good baseball man.
1: Here's a 2-2 pitch, and that's taken high, 3-2. Pettis for years, I think, want to say Rangers, third base coach for a long time. Good to see him back in the game.
0: Came up minor leagues, A-ball, double-A, triple-A, big leagues with him.
1: 3-2. Not a miss. He struck him out. It was a cutter, and down goes Byron Buxton. He's out on strikes, and here's Brooks Lee, fresh off a two-homer game. Pettis was with Angels coming up?
0: Yeah.
1: He was with that group with Brunansky and whatnot down in El Paso?
0: Yep.
1: Brooks Lee is crouched into the box. He was 0-2, saw just four pitches against Sandlin, and he cracks this one to the field for a base hit. Well, he jumped right on that cutter, Danny. It was a pitch the Twins didn't see much of in Chicago, but it was a cutter to strike out Buxton. And it was a first pitch cutter, and Brooks wasted no time as he drilled it to right field.
0: Pretty aggressive right there. Not much movement on that ball.
1: Here's Cody Clemens. What a great month of May for Cody. Hit 261 in May with an OPS over 800. Really solid road trip. Some of those hard outs started turning into hits. He looks at a breaking ball for a strike, 0-1. He was 0-2 as well against Sandlin. Again, Buck had the only hit, and he saw seven pitches total. That's what made the outing so impressive. It was strike one out. Averaged 10 pitches per inning. Pitch down and in here, and the count is 1-1. This is the first time the Twins have seen David Sandlin pitch from the stretch. He gave up a leadoff home run, retired 18 straight. So with Brooks at first, finally seeing what Sandlin looks like from a set position. Closed off a little bit. His third baseman, Vargas, well off the line. And Cody hammers one into right field, and that's a base hit. They won't test Nishida, the right fielder. Lee trots on down second base. It was a heater at 98. And Cody turned it around at 106. Back-to-back base hits for a couple of Twins left-handers, and they're on at first and second for Josh Bell. That ball was middle, too.
0: Yeah, they're recognizing the fastball there. They might be onto something there. Pretty good swings, both by Lee and now Clemens. Let's see if keep the line moving here with Josh Bell.
1: Yeah, big spot for Bell, and he swings late at a sweeper and swings through it. It's 0-1. Twins have already doubled their hit total against David Sandlin, one out into this ballgame. That second outing, a little different. Here's the pitch, and it's a little dribbler foul. And obviously not the ideal situation to make your debut and then pitch against the same guy 5 days later. Steve Stone was in here earlier, and he said, for a veteran pitch, almost felt like it was an advantage, but as a young pitcher, he felt like advantage hitter. 0-2 pitch, swung on and hit foul the other way. Following the end of the Pirates series yesterday, they had the kids come run the bases on Sundays like the Twins do. And Josh was running the bases with his kids. He was carrying the youngest, the other two in tow, in uniform, at a place he used to call home. 0-2 looked at wide. One ball, two strikes. Has been a much better hitter at home. 260 hitter at home, 181 on the road. And the OPS is over 130 points higher at home. And he watches a breaking ball low, and it's 2-2. That's a pitch Danny, the Twins struggled to lay off in Chicago.
0: That's a good pitch for him. Bell turning it into a good at-bat right now.
1: Two balls, two strikes, and two on. We're in the home first. And he swings and fouls over near the Twins' dugout. A little ricochet up for Bailey Ober to grab. Update on Bailey Ober today. They had some imaging done. It doesn't look like anything's torn in that elbow. They're just going to shut him down here for a little while. Not going to throw. See if the inflammation calms down. 2-2 pitch. Swung on and dribbled again towards first base. And Bell says it's a foul ball, and it is. Gonzalez grabbed it at first base. And now he wants to throw it in the seats, and he lobs it up to some fans. Right off his... Vargas at third. Montgomery has become a really good defensive shortstop. Mydroth at second. You could see Montgomery and Mydroth up the middle for this club for a long time. And Gonzalez, freshly minted over at first. He's a mint as he chased that sweeper down in the dust. Second strikeout of the inning for David Sandlin. And it will be up to Trevor Larnach with two outs and two on. And hopefully Larnach able to go to school on what Lee and Clemens did. I would doubt, Danny, just based on how we see teams pitch Trevor Larnach, he's going to see a fastball in the zone early in this count, at least not on purpose.
0: Well, he's been swinging some a good hot bat.
1: Mm-hmm. Hit one in the river. First pitch to Larnach is a fastball, but it's in off the plate, a cut fastball at 93, 1-0. That's the pitch that leaked out into the heart of the plate for Brooks Lee to hit. Big right-hander sets, closed off and delivers. This one lined right back up the middle and into center field. Brooks Lee's going to round at third. He's going to score easily. Clemens into third base. RBI single, Trevor Larnach, and it's a 1-0 Twins advantage. Curveball, Danny. It was outside. And good recognition by Larnach, and he was able to flip that ball into center field.
0: Yeah, off the end of the bat, but still good enough. He waited on it. He's been watching the curveballs that they were flipping up there to Josh Bell. And just his swing plane, everything was right on that breaking ball.
1: Is that all about recognizing the spin early enough to be able to wait back on it?
0: Well, sometimes I think, you know, you get in there and say, I'm looking for a curveball. I'm not looking for a spin. I'm looking for the curveball.
1: Martin now the hitter, and Austin takes wide, one ball, no strikes.
0: And I think being on the on-deck circle, watching how they pitch Josh Bell, okay, first pitch fastball, side, show it to me, and then all of a sudden came back with the breaking ball.
1: They're on the corners here for Austin. Gotta get him going again. Swings and misses, and the count is 1-1. We've seen some bigger swings from Austin in this stretch where he's been battling.
0: You talked about his pitch count last time, what, 10 innings per inning. Last time out, he's already 22 pitches here in the bottom of the first and in trouble.
1: Runners on the corners, they've been able to wait him out. There's a curveball hit high in the air to center field. Peters puts his glove up to block the sun, steps back into the sunshine, and makes the catch. That was a 23-pitch first inning for young David Sandlin. The Twins come up with a run on three hits. They leave a pair. We've played one. Joe Ryan with a 1-0 lead to work with on your home for Twins baseball. KWAT, your home for news, weather, sports, ag, and the Minnesota Twins.
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